0: state of emergency is in effect,
1: which allowed us to get resources from the region and also to make sure that our fire department had no financial constraints and is able to meet the needs here.
0: The cause of the fire unknown. Firefighters will need to remove more than 85 million pounds of spoiled food from the facility once that fire is out. 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
5: A woman was found wounded in a targeted shooting near Indy's West Side. I'm Renuka Bajpai. Here's what's trending this hour. A woman was wounded in a shooting on Indianapolis's near West Side earlier this morning. Police believe the incident was targeted and continue to investigate the circumstances surrounding the shooting. A road rage shooting in southern Indiana is resulting in the arrest of a Kentucky man. Here's Jarrett Lewis.
6: Indiana State Police are leading the investigation into a road rage incident from Friday where a man shot another while on I-65 in Scott County. Troopers say 28-year-old James Camden Dowdle of Shelbyville, Kentucky, was stopped on the interstate when he and another man got into an argument leading to shots being fired. Dowdle was arrested and charged with attempted murder. The man shot was taken to one hospital, then flown to University of Louisville Hospital with life-threatening injuries. Jarrett Lewis, 93 WIBC Mobile News.
5: Indianapolis turned out for Juneteenth celebrations over the weekend, including a parade and festival that highlighted Black history, freedom, and community pride. 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I'm Renuka Bajpai, on the level, on the go, and at WIBC.com. Here's the forecast from the American Standard Cooling Weather Center.
7: A mainly dry Father's Day and first full day of summer is ahead. We'll see increasing clouds throughout the day and high temperatures in the upper 70s to near 80 degrees. Tonight, we have a cold front that's on the way, and that will spawn showers and some storms in here, some of which could be on the stronger side. I'm Fox 59 meteorologist Ethan Rosick for 93 WIBC.
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0: Hi, I'm Lisa Prather, and welcome to the Voice of Health with our host, Dr. Robert Prather of Holistic Integration, where lives are changed every day through the natural approach to healthcare. Well, today we're going to talk about dry needling for pain, and I am really excited. I love our dry needling program. We have Megan joining us. Megan's been on the show before. Welcome, Megan.
1: Hi, thank you.
0: Megan is our occupational therapist. She's also certified in dry needling and does a great job with dry needling. And we have Dr. Prather.
2: Hello there.
0: Yes, our acupuncturist, and we're going to talk about the difference of dry needling and acupuncture. But Megan, let's talk a little bit about what is dry needling.
1: Well, dry needling is the use of a tiny needle, a monofilament needle, through the skin to stimulate underlying tissue. So that could be the covering of the muscle, which is the fascia, or the muscle itself, or connective tissue, a ligament or a tendon, or around a nerve.
0: Okay. Why is it called dry needling?
1: Because you're not injecting anything. You're not injecting a wet substance, so it's dry.
0: It's dry. That makes sense.
2: Can you repeat that again? I'm not quite sure if I got that.
0: Pretty simple. And how did you get qualified to do dry needling? You're certified, correct?
1: Yeah, I'm an occupational therapist, and then you get a certification in dry needling.
0: So, okay.
1: Yeah.
0: And Dr. Prather, we talked about dry needling, but do we do wet needling here?
2: Yes, we do. We do what's called trigger point injections. And that was popular actually before the dry needling started in. So it's just a little bit of a different type of thing. One of the things is that occupational therapists and physical therapists weren't allowed to do wet needling in quite a few states. So they wanted to get the same benefit as that and found that sometimes you don't need to do the wet needling, you can just do a dry needling and get the same effects.
0: Interesting. So what conditions does dry needling work on?
1: Anything involving pain, basically. Headaches, neck pain, back pain, carpal tunnel, any kind of myofascial disorder.
0: Mm-hmm. There was a patient in the other day who had a trigger finger. Would it help that?
1: Yes.
0: Mm-hmm. Oh, nice.
1: Absolutely.
2: So one of the things is it definitely is mainly thought of as pain, and that's usually what people come in for, but it also helps with dysfunction. So all of a sudden you can do that and get greater range of motion. You could have a weak muscle that's not functioning properly, and you can restore the function. So it actually speeds up healing. Mm-hmm. So you can have a injury that just isn't healing, and you can do the dry needling on that, kind of stimulate that to start to heal. So pain, absolutely, but it even goes into a dysfunction type of thing. So range of motion, strength, tight muscles, ligaments, tendons that really aren't healing as mm-hmm. they should, you can do the dry needling on or other different types of things. But dry needling is one of the things that we use just to kind of get that stimulated to start the process of getting back normal function.
0: And you both talked about trigger points. What are trigger points?
2: Trigger points are in the muscles, and they are little tiny bundles. Mm-hmm. You can actually go in there, and if you're familiar with palpating, you can actually get on one of those trigger points and kind of rub it. People really enjoy that.
0: Yeah, you
2: Isn't that the way that you take that as
1: yeah,
2: that people really like that? And you can feel that little knot in there.
1: Yeah, so a muscle trigger point is a place where the muscle has spasmed and then gone into a knot. So that's an area that's hypersensitive. The nerves are almost over communicating in that area, and the muscle's not getting enough oxygen in that area or blood flow.
0: Mm-hmm.
1: So dry needling can stimulate that trigger point, help to break it up so that then the muscle is getting adequate blood flow, adequate oxygen, and the surrounding tissue is then relaxing.
0: Mm.
1: So that can speed up the healing and recovery process.
0: Okay.
2: Yeah, it's interesting as you release them, especially like in the shoulder area, you can have like one shoulder way up higher. You get the trigger points released and the muscles in there, and all of a sudden the shoulders drop back down to normal. Mm-hmm. So it's pretty powerful, and that works in a lot of different types of areas. And again, when you find those nice little trigger points and you kind of rub them, people let you know that, yeah, you hit something.
3: Yeah, you sound like you enjoy that.
4: He says, does this hurt? He knows it hurts already.
3: So why do trigger points cause pain and dysfunction?
2: Trigger points cause pain because the nerves are, like you said, are overstimulated. There's lack of oxygen. Whenever you have the combination of that, mm-hmm. where there's kind of a blockage of energy flow in there, you're going to have pain. And if you get like a big muscle cramp, you know how painful that is. Well, this is a little tiny muscle cramp. Mm-hmm. And it hurts in a nice little specific little spot. So they don't feel good.
3: Yeah, that's where the trigger comes in.
2: Yes. Yeah.
3: Or the point. So, Megan, how does dry needling help with pain?
1: So I think we kind of touched on this before, but basically what it does is it improves localized blood flow to whatever area that I'm treating. It can help break up the trigger point in the muscle, which then the body carries away acidic waste, and it brings in blood flow and oxygen to the muscle. So it can help the muscles relax, basically. And then it dampens the pain response, so it kind of helps the nerve cells communicate more efficiently. I would say. And it also releases your body's natural pain relievers, which are endorphins.
2: Oh, yeah.
1: Yeah.
2: Mm-hmm. Yeah. That's a big thing. There's actually a physiological and chemical change that occurs where the whole body just kind of relaxes. And it's interesting because as you go in there and after you do it, you can kind of rub that. It's like, oh, that doesn't hurt. Mm-hmm. And that's one of the great things about poking on it before, mm-hmm. which people, again, really appreciate. And then poking on it afterwards, because then they can sit there and say, okay, I can see the difference on that. And it's nice to go in and have a treatment, and you can walk out and say, that feels different.
3: Mm-hmm. Yeah.
2: Which we get all the time with that.
3: Yeah, and Megan, is dry needling painful?
1: Yes and no. I usually start off with a superficial treatment and see how the body responds. Mm-hmm. A lot of people respond without having to go too deep. There are times, for example, I had a patient Friday, just pain all over, back, neck, shoulder. She responded well to a superficial treatment in all areas except for the left side of her neck, the muscle between her neck and her shoulder, the upper trapezius. So I went in deeper with that, and I told her this is going to be a little bit uncomfortable, but she tolerated it really well. She said actually it wasn't painful, just a little bit uncomfortable. I had to go into the muscle trigger point itself with the needle and instant relief afterwards. So
2: one of the things is I've had dry needling with other people before. For people who have had dry needling and said, wow, that was really painful, Megan really works to not make it painful. Mm-hmm. She's got a kind heart, much like mine. Why does everybody laugh?
3: You're Megan, laughing too.
2: Megan actually does. She's very good at it and really keeps the pain down. So if you've had dry needling and you said, wow, that was really too painful to go through, even though the benefits were great, Megan is probably the best one that I've ever seen on doing it with as little pain as, I mean, very little pain, very little discomfort. She's got a tender heart.
1: Mm-hmm. I'm very sensitive.
2: She's very sensitive and likes to get the results.
3: Yeah, she does.
2: She does. Mm-hmm. But she does it in the least invasive way.
3: Yes.
2: Least painful way. So
3: yeah. Have you had people that have had it somewhere else, dry needling, and then have done it with you?
1: Yeah, I have people that are scared to death of it when they come here. But they tolerate it really well.
2: Actually compliment. I hear the compliments all the time. Like, that didn't even hurt. I got better results.
3: Right. You don't have to be excessive with it to get the results. Right?
1: Yeah. Yeah. I think that's one of the first things I learned coming here from Dr. Prather was that you can get results without causing discomfort. Mm-hmm. So.
3: Well, great. Okay, we'll be back more on dry needling for pain.
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2: One of the chiropractic friends who is a soft tissue expert, his textbook, Soft Tissue Therapy, is the one used in medical schools, heavily used as sort of the Bible for soft tissue work. And as soon as he saw Rapid Release, he switched all of his treatments over to the Rapid Release because it's much easier on the doctor. You get quicker results, less painful, much better compliance. So when people would be coming in for the grass and they would be going, I like the results, but I don't know if I really want to do that. Whereas with Rapid Release, they come running in and really want that done.
3: Because yeah, they ask for it.
2: Yeah, they're like, okay, we got you cured, but can I have it again anyway?
3: Well, many patients have bought them.
2: It's an amazing device and incredible results. It's a great way to get your body relaxed and get those aches and pains out of your system.
3: As you're using the Rapid Release, you can see people go into that deep breathing and going more into that, what we call the parasympathetic mode or the rest and digest.
2: Really switches and has a huge effect on the nervous system.
3: And the sessions aren't long. You just do a few minutes in each area.
2: One of the patients recently with a massage therapist, that she was doing a massage on him. She's going, boy, I'm just having trouble really getting this released. I walked out, got the Rapid Release, and she did it. And the patient was like, oh my gosh, that's incredible. And she was saying, you know, I got to use that more. To get those problem areas, it works so much quicker, so much easier. It just takes off all the stress of me trying to really work that out. And it's easier on the patient too.
0: 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We'll cover root cause approaches, hormonal balance, gut and liver support, nervous system regulation, and the whole body strategies that help you feel like yourself again. You'll hear from Dr. Robert Prather, host of the Voice of Health Radio.
2: 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Most of the time, when you're talking about disease care, it's more like hitting a gnat with an atomic bomb. You know, the hormones that they use are very powerful, very strong. 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There are natural ways. Herbs, organs, vitamins. What's nice about this is it's not something that overrides the body. The body starts to produce the hormones naturally, so that eventually you are producing the hormones on your own. Whereas with the pharmaceutical grade hormones, it doesn't stimulate your own body's production.
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0: You're listening to The Voice of Health with Dr. Robert Prather of Holistic Integration, the most comprehensive wellness center in the Midwest. Well, we're talking today about dry needling for pain. And a lot of questions we get, because Dr. Prather, you're a licensed acupuncturist.
1: Yes.
0: Megan, certified in the dry needling. What is the difference between acupuncture and dry needling?
2: Acupuncture uses traditional Chinese medicine. It's been around for thousands of years, over 2,000 years. And it uses the meridian system to assess the flow of energy through the body, with the idea that wherever energy is stagnant or blocked, that's where the disease process starts, or where pain starts. And then dry needling is Western medicine. So, and it's only been around since the 1980s. And with that, you're looking at anatomy and principles of neurophysiology.
0: Mm-hmm. Yeah, very distinctly different.
2: Mm-hmm. Yeah.
1: Yeah, I mean, it looks the same, you know, mm-hmm. to people, but there's a difference in philosophy, a difference in putting them in, mm-hmm. And where you're actually putting them. We specifically follow the meridians of the system, whereas it's more where are the muscles, where are the tendons, where are the ligaments when you're dealing with a dry needling.
0: Mm-hmm. So acupuncture more, you said, following the meridians.
1: Yeah, energetics.
0: Right, energetics, dry needling, more the muscle, where that trigger point is. Good. How long is a treatment session?
2: About 15 minutes.
0: Mm-hmm. Yeah. That you're working that area, or the whole treatment from beginning to end?
2: Whole treatment beginning to end, maybe closer to 20 minutes.
0: Mm-hmm.
2: They have the needles in about 10 to 15 minutes.
0: Okay.
2: Yeah.
0: And what can you expect following a treatment session?
2: Some people get instant pain relief. Mm-hmm. Other people, they don't notice a difference till about 24 to 48 hours afterwards. You can expect a little bit of soreness sometimes in that kind of 24 to 48 hour window, but then after that you shouldn't have lasting soreness.
0: And how do you see, you know, we do structure function care here at Holistic Integration, and how does dry needling work with other structural services in our office? You know, we have the chiropractic, the acupuncture, the corrective exercise, decompression. How does dry needling implemented with the structural services?
2: Well, I think it complements all the other services. First, you have to get the alignment right.
0: Mm-hmm.
2: So that the nervous system is communicating effectively, specifically the atlas first.
0: Mm-hmm. Which we do here. That's
2: right.
0: Yeah, very important.
2: Yeah, that should be the first part of the process. And then we have a specialized form of massage called orthobionomy. It works on several things, but one of the things it's great at is people, when they're in pain, they develop these pain patterns. So they guard their pain, basically, with their body and hold abnormal postures. And so Christine, our massage therapist, is really great at sort of unraveling those abnormal patterns.
0: Mm-hmm.
2: And then we have the exercise department, and we're really great at looking at what you're doing in your day that's provoking the pain to begin with. So breaking down your tasks that you do during a day and altering them or adapting them so that they're not contributing to your pain.
0: Mm-hmm.
2: And also, you can't just receive passive treatment to fix an injury or fix pain. You have to be doing something actively to fix it on your own time. And so we give you a home exercise program to make sure that the muscles aren't getting too tight and that you're holding the correct posture.
0: Mm-hmm. You're working with me on my shoulder right now.
2: Uh-huh.
0: Yes, and worked with me with the exercise and then did the dry needling. I can tell my range of motion has already improved. The pain has decreased. And I like what you said, though. It can't just be passive treatment.
2: Right.
0: Right? I can't just come in and expect, you know, passive treatment without the exercise or the work to improve the range of motion
2: right.
0: and the pain.
2: Yeah.
0: And I think that's important for people to know.
2: Yeah, we would all like it to be passive. It's not how it works.
0: Yeah. So. There's some things we got to work at, right?
2: Yep.
1: Well, even as we're talking about trigger points, of course, we do the dry needling for that is a major type of thing. But we also have the wet needling, mm-hmm. where we'll actually inject some material in there to help that out. We actually even use like pressure points where we put down pressure. We also have the rapid release, which is excellent. We have a spray and stretch that also works. We also have many modalities, electrical, ultrasound, several different types of modalities that also help along those lines. So even when we're just talking about trigger points themselves, we have a lot of ways of approaching them. And that's one of the nice things, so that if, as you combine things, it multiplies the effect.
0: Mm-hmm.
1: I think that's one of the things that why we get such good results is we approach a problem and have so many different types of weapons and tools to actually use to get that problem under control.
0: Right. Weapons sounded a little...
1: Yeah, I know. I decided to change the weapons to
2: tools.
1: People are like, weapons? I don't know if I want to go on that. Tools, okay. I can do tools.
0: Oh, I know in our fourth segment today, we're going to have a patient share their story. Ben's going to share his story, and dry needling was a big part of that. Megan, in treating him, anything that you want, you know, to add to that? People will be hearing his story.
2: Yeah, so he came in with lower back pain and pain radiating down the back of the leg, so sciatic symptoms. What we hope to see with those types of patients is that the pain begins to localize. You know, when you have pain, sometimes you just hurt all over. It's radiating everywhere. And that's one of the things with trigger points is that when you press on it, it radiates to another area. So with sciatica, what we hope to see is that the pain localizes to one area, which is exactly what it did with Ben. It localized to his piriformis muscle in his bottom, mm-hmm. and we were able to release that, and then just the sacroiliac joint after that was the last thing we had to tackle, so...
0: Yeah. I mean, as I was interviewing him for his story, he's a great communicator, and he is just so happy about the changes that were made, and says that the structural team you're part of had a big part in that. So,
2: and that's the interesting thing about healing is it's reciprocal. So with Ben, he thought that I was teaching him, but the whole time he was teaching me. Like, learning is always reciprocal. And it's the same way with healing with mm-hmm. patients. You know, you're sort of healing yourself at the same time you're helping heal another person. So that's the beauty of getting to do this.
0: Yeah, wonderful. Well, are there any people that should not have dry needling performed for pain?
2: Yeah, there's a few. Anybody with an extreme needle phobia, you don't want to put needles in.
1: That's why we've got other alternatives.
0: Well, why does it seem like it's always men?
2: Does it seem like it's men that are it actually is more men than women.
0: Uh-huh.
2: Interesting.
1: Actually, yeah, clinically, it's well known that men are more...
0: He's trying to find the word.
1: I can stay on the radio. More chicken than women.
2: Also, anyone that's considered to be a medical emergency. Of course, mm-hmm. that's a no-brainer. Someone with a history of seizures, that the seizures aren't controlled. Mm-hmm. Someone with the hemophilia, just abnormal bleeding disorder, you don't want to do dry needling on. Patients with dementia, because they're unable to really tell you what they're feeling, so mm-hmm. you can't get that feedback that you need while you're doing it. Abnormal sensation is another big one. So if someone can't feel what you're needling, you don't want to do it.
0: Okay. Good.
2: And there are some instances, too, that we need to know about. And this would be for acupuncture or dry needling. So we need to know if you're pregnant, because mm-hmm. there are certain areas that we need to avoid. Also, cancer, active cancer, any kind of lymph node removal, we mm-hmm. would need to know about.
0: Okay, good. All right, we're going to have more on dry needling for pain. We'll be right back.
3: 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Laughter is the best medicine.
4: Eventually, an anesthesiologist walked in. He gave me a shot, and he goes, "Just want to go through what's going to happen. Right now, I'm giving you some medicine, which will knock you out. And when you wake up, you won't remember anything. You okay with that?" And against every instinct in my body, I just went, "Okay." The last memory I had is just watching the anesthesiologist leave the room as I heard someone go, "I want a spleen." And I woke up and I was fine. I mean, I'm pregnant, but I'm fine.
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1: Iodine is just absolutely critical for females. 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
0: Mm-hmm.
1: If you take thyroid medication, you have a very large jump on your chances of having breast cancer. 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
0: Wow.
1: One of the other things that iodine regulates is your estrogen. 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
3: So how do you help clients overcome fear or intimidation when they first start lifting weights?
4: I found that that's one of my specialties. I love taking somebody, and they just keep getting brought into me. I love taking somebody that really hasn't done traditional strength training before and is a little, you know, trepidatious about it. Just building that foundation correctly from start. Obviously, things like being generally goofy help disarm people, but also just the fact that my gym is private. 9 times out of 10, it's one-on-one. It's just me and my client, and that's it. That's really helpful for people too, if they are intimidated by it, or if they have some body shame issues, and going into like a public gym right off the bat is very challenging for them. So it becomes a, for lack of a better term, a safe space for them to feel comfortable and then start to explore movement.
1: Learn more from Stephen Boone at movementlabindy.com.

0: Lisa Prather, and you're listening to The Voice of Health with Dr. Robert Prather of Holistic Integration, where we get to the root cause of your health issue. Well, we're talking today about dry needling for pain, and I have Megan here, our OT, certified dry needler. Certified in dry needling. And Dr. Prather.
1: Hello.
0: Who is a licensed acupuncturist, and that's one of your, and chiropractor. But Megan, I wanted to ask you, what percentage of people that you see do you do dry needling on?
2: Almost 100%. I think I have one person currently that meets those contraindications we talked about earlier, mm-hmm. with the severe needle phobia. other than that, pretty much everyone, because all the patients I see have some kind of structural issue, some kind of postural issue or pain. So,
0: yeah. And you worked on me yesterday, and the dry needling. What I like about how we do it here is we take him back to a private room. That was nice. You know, the lights are dim. You
1: call it our spa area.
0: The spa area. Yes, we do dry needling in our spa area. You put the heating blanket pad on for me, so it's nice and warm. There was nice soothing music, and I think I went to La La Land.
1: Interestingly enough, most people do fall asleep, don't they?
2: Yeah, a lot of people do.
0: Mm-hmm. Yeah.
1: It's hard to imagine that you can get needles stuck in you and it puts you asleep, but it really does.
0: Mm-hmm. Yeah, one thing I'd like to talk to you both about and get your insight. We do structure function care here, you know, and we talk about how structure affects function and function affects structure. Talk a little bit about that as we're implying, you know, dry needling and how that works with both structure and function.
2: Well, structure affects function and function affects structure. There's no separation. So wherever there is a functional issue, there's going to be a structural issue and vice versa.
0: Mm-hmm. So. Yeah.
1: Yeah, I'm thinking that really the dry needling is working more on the structure, though it does affect function. And the acupuncture works more on the function, the physiology of the body.
0: Mm-hmm.
1: So we're looking at organs, things like that. That's really what we use it. So there's a little separation on acupuncture and dry needling in that respect.
0: So Megan, you were talking a little bit about some of the patient experiences, you know, that you've seen. Share a little bit with us on that.
2: Well, one example, dry needling is great for neck pain and headaches. So I had a guy last week, came in, extreme neck pain,

0: barely able to move his neck. We did the dry needling, no neck pain, no headache, and range of motion, I would say it was 50 to 75% better.
1: After the one treatment.
0: After the one treatment.
1: Was this the guy with torticollis? I know we had someone come in with that.
0: But that was a different patient, but also very good results.
1: Yeah. Very good results. Yeah. I mean, the results you see, I mean, is amazing. And like you said, it's so important that the atlas and the spine line up. I remember when I had worked in the hospital in the rehab setting, and then I came to this setting where we have the chiropractic. It was so much easier for me to work with patients in rehab when they were aligned. You know, it just made my job so much easier. It's just like a car that's out of alignment. The tires are going to wear down. The car's not going to drive as well. And when a person is misaligned, the same thing will happen. You know, you can work a muscle all day long, it's a lot harder.
2: Yeah, you need the therapy and the corrective exercises and the adjustments. They really intermesh so well. Really, the chiropractic adjustments, if you're not doing the corrective work afterwards, you're not getting the full treatment. And if you don't get the spine and the skeletal structure aligned, then it's very hard to make the progress with the corrective. So they should be always done together.
0: Mm-hmm. Yeah, the muscles pull the spine pulls the muscles, so it's a circle. Mm-hmm. You have to get them both right in order for things to work.
1: Yeah, that's what I like about, you know, our approach here, and both in the structure and the function side, and the collaboration, you know.
0: Yeah, that's what's so nice here is, as a therapist, normally if someone's in pain, it's up to you, and solely you, to get them out of pain. And here, there's so many other disciplines and people working together on a patient's care.
1: Yeah, yeah. That's nice. So, Dr. Prather, tell us a little bit about the history of dry needling.
2: Well, you know, I always like to go back and kind of talk a little bit about how that goes back to its roots. And there was a chiropractor called Dr. Nemo, N-I-M-M-O.
1: That's a cool name, Nemo.
2: And he was someone who started to talk about the trigger points. And he would actually use his thumbs to put pressure on it. And he trained a whole group of chiropractors on how to do that. And right down the street from him was a physical therapist who also visited his office and kind of learned about that and said, oh, this is interesting. Let me kind of take that and take it a little bit further. And that was Janet Travell. Physical therapist.
1: We have her books.
2: And we have her books. She actually wrote down all the muscles and where all the trigger points and really documented things quite well. But she actually gives credit to other people, and one of the main ones was Dr. Nemo. And then she actually made it famous because they brought in John Kennedy. So where she kind of got her fame and position to be able to write a book and everything like that was because John Kennedy, through the trigger point treatments that she provided, was able then to run for president because he was in so much back pain and problems that he had that he wasn't actually able to function. So that became a real big thing. And she actually came up with quite a few different ways of, besides just putting pressure on it. She said, well, you know, that takes a lot of work, and Dr. Nemo was a big guy with big thumbs and had very strong hands, and she was a little gal and didn't have that strong of hands. So she came up with first she starts stretching people, which is one thing Dr. Nemo did, is he was putting pressure on there. So she did stretching and then had the availability of the cold spray, which, again, people really enjoy me spraying there with the icy, freezing cold. But it does work. And then she then also added different therapies to it and then came up with the wet needling, where you would actually stick it in and then make the injections. And one thing that she had noted in there, sometimes you didn't actually need to do the injection itself, but you could just kind of stick the needle in there and all of a sudden get some response with that. So a lot of people, different physical therapists, occupational therapists, weren't able to use the actual wet needling. So they just went with the dry needling.
1: Oh, interesting.
2: So that's how that kind of came about and the whole history behind that.
1: In 1980s. wasn't really that long ago.
0: No.
2: Yeah, well, she started that back in the 1960s.
1: Mm-hmm.
2: So this has been around for quite a while. It just didn't really get popular until the 1980s, as far as on the dry needling getting out there. But that was one thing they found, is you could just stick the needle in and you didn't actually need to do the injection and still get the response.
1: Mm. So. Interesting. And I know you're a history buff, so thank you for the lesson. Well, Megan, thank you so much for sharing. And our next segment, we're going to have Ben, one of our patients here at Holistic Integration, share his story. You don't want to miss it. And we'll be right back.
3: 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In this role, you'll work directly with patients to interpret diagnostics, design supplement protocols, and guide them through personalized wellness plans that address the root cause of their health concerns. The ideal candidate for this role is a certified health coach or clinical nutritionist experienced in interpreting labs and designing supplement-based care plans. We're looking for someone knowledgeable in functional medicine concepts and natural health practices. The person who will thrive in this position will be a compassionate communicator who enjoys educating and empowering patients and is organized, detail-oriented, and reliable with strong follow-through. If you are someone who is team-oriented and thrives in a collaborative, fast-paced clinic setting, then this opportunity is for you. 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When we only focus on one piece, we miss what's actually driving the symptoms. 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
2: One of the most important things is the copper-zinc ratio. The zinc is sort of the, shall I say, the male energy, and copper is the female. And one of the things that we find that the copper goes high, it throws off all the hormones, and you're not going to be able to get anything balanced until you get the copper-zinc ratio back.
1: Oh, interesting.
2: Into you can even be taking pharmaceuticals or bioidenticals, and it's still not going to work.
1: We do a hair analysis on
2: hair analysis. This is the best way to do that. You had too high of a copper.
1: Yeah, we have to watch it. Yeah.
2: Right. Well, we kind of know when it goes off.
1: Yeah. How do you know?
2: Basically, I become a problem. It's amazing how you taking that zinc and that copper detox, how it changes my behavior. I'm always doing much better at that instance.
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0: You're listening to The Voice of Health with Dr. Robert Prather of Holistic Integration, where our mission is restoring hope to our patients. Well, I'm excited today. We have Ben here, one of the patients at Holistic Integration. Welcome, Ben.
1: Hello.
0: Great to have you. I know that your wife first came to Holistic Integration.
1: Mm-hmm.
0: It took you a little while to come in.
1: Yeah, it did.
0: I'm very stubborn. You're very stubborn. It's usually the men.
1: Yes.
0: It is the women that are kind of the gatekeepers of the family's health.
1: And yes.
0: Yes. And you have 8 children.
1: That's correct.
0: Well, tell us a little bit about what brought you in finally to Holistic Integration.
1: Well, it started with actually my daughter. There was a vaccine injury that occurred with her when she was a small child, and we didn't realize that is what had happened. She just had a vaccine. And then shortly after that, she started having febrile seizures.
0: Mm.
1: And then she never really had a very good constitution as she was growing up. And we noticed that, like, it seemed like her immune system was so much lower than everyone else's because she would get sick more often, and she didn't have much energy. And as she progressed into her teenage years, she started really, really, really dragging down really badly. And so we started taking her to various conventional doctors, and they couldn't find anything. They didn't know what it was. They, you know, it's in your head kind of thing.
0: Mm-hmm.
1: But these are real physiological, you know, issues that she was going through. And it was at the point where she could only stay awake for a few hours, just long enough to eat a meal. And that was it. That was her life. She would go to bed and she would sleep, and she just had no energy.
0: Mm-hmm.
1: And so we decided to bring her up here because I'd listened to Dr. Prather on the radio for years, and I thought, well, we'll try that and see what happens. And over a course of time, he discovered that she had picked up a disease that came from animal tissue that was utilized in the vaccine. And then we started putting things together, and we said, yeah, she had just had a vaccine, and that's where you would have picked this disease up. That lowered her immune system, and she picked up a couple of other diseases that are rather rare, but most, it's around, but most of us have normal immune systems, and we're not susceptible to that sort of thing. But she picked them up, and it started causing her organs to age very rapidly, and it just wiped her out from energy. And she was shutting down, and he turned her around completely. Mm-hmm. And so that really increased my desire to learn a little bit more about what's going on here.
0: Mm-hmm.
1: You know, and then I saw some improvement in my wife's health as well. And then my wife was constantly trying to get me to come in here, but I wouldn't because I'm stubborn, because I had suffered from a knee injury that I obtained like 24 years ago when I was in the military. I crushed my meniscus and did some damage to my MCL. And then a year later, I injured my back severely. And every doctor that I had gone to, military or civilian, recommended that I had surgery. But I had witnessed and observed that so many people that had had surgery, they either had some relief, a lot of relief, but then over time it degraded and they were just as bad as they were to begin with or worse.
0: Mm-hmm.
1: And so I wanted to save that as a last resort. I just, you know, I didn't mm-hmm. want to go through with that. So Denise convinced me, my wife convinced me, to come up here to a demonstration that Dr. Dodge was giving on decompression. And when he started explaining how that worked, it started making sense in my mind. I mean, we know a good diet and good nutrition is necessary for healing.
0: Mm-hmm.
1: But when we have different parts of our body that have inflammation, you can't get that blood flow to carry those nutrients into those joints. And so when I started thinking about how that would be applicable to me, I thought, you know, maybe this is something I want to try.
0: Mm-hmm.
1: So I decided to come up and have an evaluation. And it ended up being more than decompression, you know, that I was engaging in. But when I first came in, I couldn't cross my legs. I couldn't stand up straight. My muscles were just so cinched up all over. It was so generalized. I didn't even know what really was, you know, what the problem was. And after just a few sessions, we worked through and narrowed down to my SI joint on the right side was very inflamed. We could see that from x-rays. And that was, you know, a lot of issues. But all the problems with walking incorrectly and not having good posture from injuries over 20 years had really taken its toll on me. And now, I mean, my range of motion has more than doubled in some areas. I can cross my legs. I can do some things that I think other people can't do just from the physical therapy that I've done here. And, you know, it's just really encouraging. It's changed my life immensely. And it's had more of an effect than just on my body. I mean, just my relationships with other people. I didn't realize how much tension I had in my body constantly, and just dealing dealing with pain constantly, and it's just relaxed all of that. It's gone. Mm-hmm. And now I can interact with other people. I'm not so stressed out at work. I'm not, you know, I don't react so quick, you know, at work negatively. It's easier to interact with other people, with coworkers, with my family. I mean, it's just, you know, it's been really life-changing. It's more than just you have a problem, we're going to fix that physical ailment. Mm-hmm. It's really is holistic. It really is. It hits multiple portions of your life.
0: Yeah, that is really interesting what you said, how it affected, you know, you think of it as just you were having a physical issue, but because of the muscle tension and you were living with it, that pain for 20 years, it affected relationships and work and...
1: I couldn't play with my kids. I couldn't run out and play soccer with my kids. My kids are very active children.
0: Yeah.
1: And I would love to be out there and be playing with them. And now I can.
0: Oh, you know,
1: I mean,
0: that's exciting.
1: Life changing.
0: Right.
1: It really is.
0: Wow. Well, tell us what services, of course, you probably got the decompression.
1: Yeah, the decompression.
0: What services did you receive and still receiving here?
1: The mobility and the stretching exercises and the manipulation from Dr. Dodge, and then the dry needling as well. Mm-hmm. And then the rapid release. The rapid release is amazing.
0: Yeah, did you buy one?
1: No, I am planning on that next year. I really am.
0: Promotion. Christmas present.
1: It really is amazing. This is not just a massager. This thing is amazing. It vibrates at a specific frequency that, you know, helps repair good tissues and really breaks down and melts away those bad tissues that are damaged. It's really, really amazing. I came in just recently. I had, from exercising, I had a little tension that came up and created a massive, massive migraine from pulling something in my neck. And Megan was able to work that out just so quickly. And I just couldn't believe it. I really couldn't believe it.
0: How do you like the dry needling?
1: The dry needling is interesting. It's kind of like cheating for working out. There's muscles. There's a lot of us have weak stabilizing muscles. We don't necessarily exercise those like we ought to. And when you get that dry needling, it makes little tiny micro tears in the muscle tissues.
0: Yeah.
1: And then there's also a twisting that happens with the needle, and that causes it to wrap around the needle. It's like I'm getting the benefit. I feel like in those muscles, I've just had a good workout.
0: Uh-huh.
1: You know, and it's that good feeling after a really good workout.
0: Uh-huh.
1: And I can feel and I can tell my strength increased from that. But I couldn't get to those muscles to work them because of the problems that I had in my body from injuries and all of the other muscles, you know, compensating for weaker muscles and that sort of thing. And that just brought everything back into kind of a homeostasis.
0: Yeah, that's wonderful. So if someone's listening out there, you were a radio listener for a long time, your wife came in, your daughter, and oh, by the way, how is your daughter doing now?
1: She's doing fantastic. She works in Southern Indiana as a certified behavioral therapist with autistic kids.
0: That's not an easy job.
1: No.
0: So this is a girl that could only be awake to eat.
1: Yeah.
0: Wow. And now she's working full time in that kind of capacity.
1: Yeah, and she's helping other people. And I just wonder, I often think about, you know, the impact that holistic integration is having on our region, the number of people that come in here and they go back out with new lives as new people. Mm-hmm. And then they affect the people in their immediate sphere and how much of an impact this is having on our culture here in Indiana and further abroad. I mean, people come in from all over the world, you know, for Dr. Prather to work on them.
0: Wow. And Ben, what would you say to someone that, I mean, you've said so many things and you're so articulate, but that has been thinking about coming in or have a family member or a friend that they'd like to refer in? What would you say to them?
1: Well, I mean, come in and get an evaluation and sit down. You're very, very knowledgeable here. The staff is all so knowledgeable and they can hone in on various issues. Like I said, when I came in, I didn't know what was going on. I just knew I was in pain all the time. I had sciatica. When I sat down, I felt like there was a rock under my right butt cheek. I mean, it just, it was terrible. But they explained what was going on and what was causing all of that and how to get to that and cure that.
0: Mm-hmm.
1: And it's going into the root cause. It's not take a pill.
0: Mm-hmm.
1: This pill is going to cover up and mask your issues. That's what I got with conventional medicine. It doesn't work. It doesn't doesn't change my life. It's just a temporary relief. This radically changes things.
2: Yeah. What I liked about your story and what's so important here at Holistic Integration is I heard you mention Dr. Prather, Dr. Dodge, Megan, the front office staff, Annie, you know, our PA, all these people that are involved in your care. And that, you know, it takes a team to work together. And that's just really encouraging that our patients are experiencing that.
1: Yeah, everyone's so friendly here. There's nothing intimidating about coming in here. And everybody's very gentle. And they've seen, when you come in, they've probably seen your problems before. And they can isolate them very quickly. I'll come in sometimes and Megan or Dr. Dodge or Dr. Prather will see, just look at me, my posture or something that's going on, and just put their finger right on a spot and say, you're tender there, aren't you? And I am, absolutely. And they'll work that area. I mean, it's just so refreshing to come in and see the people care, not just, what are your problems? Okay, here, take this pill.
2: Or looking at their laptops with their backs towards you because they got to do a note for insurance. And we don't have to worry about that. You or, know, or we're going to do our note, but we're not going to put our back to you.
1: Well, there's, I can see the analysis happen when I'm being treated. I mean, it's real and it's genuine. It's not someone going to a computer and says, these are the symptoms. And then the computer spits back, okay, this pharmaceutical company wants you to take this, or this is the procedure you need to do next. These, everyone here genuinely knows their profession. They're very skilled people. And it's really nice to just interact with them constantly. And it's great. Like Megan constantly pays attention to each one of her patients, and how she juggles that, I have no idea.
2: I don't either.
1: She does a great job doing it. And, you know, just working with them and finding out what their issues are and staying with them is just really important. It's not, okay, let me go back and consult someone else or something like that. You know, it's a, people know, you know, their jobs here. They don't have to go to a computer and ask it to tell them what they need to do next. Now, there is computers used here, and there's analysis, and there's some technology here that seems almost alien to me. It really does, but the results are what matter. You know? I mean, and it's amazing.
2: Yeah, we were talking before the show, like our biggest is referral source, our own patients. You were radio listeners, but you've been referring patients in from because of your story, your family's story. So to have that kind of practice for over 30 years that your top marketing is from referral source from patients, you have to have results.
1: Yes.
2: Or your doors wouldn't be open.
1: Yeah, that's a lot of the referrals that we have given, and they've been many, and many people have come here that we've talked to. A lot of times it starts out with, what changed with you? Or you seem different, or wow, you can do that now? You didn't used to be able to do that. What are you doing? And then we tell them, and then they think, well, I want some of that. You know what I mean? Your life's getting better. I can see it. It's obvious. It's measurable before my eyes. And so they come here.
2: Oh, thank you so much, Ben, for your story. Thank you for sharing your family story. And I know it will give a lot of people hope out there.
1: Well, thank you for your services. I appreciate it.
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4: Another round of talks with Iran. I'm Kathleen Maloney, Fox News. There are still contentious issues as U.S. and Iranian officials met today in Switzerland.
5: It's been a big day in Switzerland with U.S. negotiators meeting face-to-face with their Iranian counterparts and two differing messages from VP Vance and President Trump. Vice President Vance offering a message of hope, saying that the U.S. and Iran could be turning over a new leaf, with President Trump threatening potential military action if things don't go well. The memorandum of understanding calls for the Straits of Hormuz to be opened and a halt to hostilities in southern Lebanon, but Iran has argued that the U.S. hasn't met its commitment to end the fighting in southern Lebanon. President Trump, meanwhile, called out Iran's support for Hezbollah. Trump posting on Truth Social, Iran must immediately stop their highly paid proxies in Lebanon from causing trouble. If they don't, we'll hit Iran very hard again, just like we did last week, only harder.
4: Fox's Max Gordon with that update. Crews are working to extinguish a fire at a cold storage facility in Southern California. Los Angeles Mayor Karen Bass tells reporters a state of emergency has been declared.
6: Been in communication with the governor and his office. He declared a state of emergency, which allowed us to get resources from the region and also to make sure that our fire department had no financial constraints and is able to meet the needs here.
4: The cause of the fire is unknown. Firefighters will have to remove more than 85 million pounds of spoiled food from the facility when the fire is put out. And Wyndham Clark avoided one of the greatest collapses in U.S. Open history. He hung on to win at Shinnecock Hills on Long Island in New York. Six shots ahead of the start of the final round, he sank two putts from just outside 50 feet for par. 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
7: Max Engeling wins GOP Secretary of State nomination. I'm Renuka Bajpai. Here's what's trending this hour. Max Engeling won the Republican nomination for Indiana Secretary of State at the state GOP convention after multiple rounds of delegate voting. He secured the party's endorsement over incumbent Diego Morales and other challengers, positioning himself as the Republican candidate for the November election. A road rage shooting in southern Indiana is resulting in the arrest of a Kentucky man. Here's Jarrett Lewis.
8: Indiana State Police are leading the investigation into a road rage incident from Friday where a man shot another while on I-65 in Scott County. Troopers say 28-year-old James Camden Dowdle of Shelbyville, Kentucky, was stopped on the interstate when he and another man got into an argument leading to shots being fired. Dowdle was arrested and charged with attempted murder. The man shot was taken to one hospital, then flown to University of Louisville Hospital with life-threatening injuries. Jarrett Lewis, 93 WIBC Mobile News.
7: Nike has officially announced Indiana Fever guard Caitlin Clark's first signature shoe, the Caitlin 1, that dropped on Wednesday with a retail price of about $140, and the shoe features new performance technology designed around Clark's playing style, including speed and shooting range. I'm Renuka Bajpai on the level, on the go, and at WIBC.com. Here's the forecast from the American Standard Cooling Weather Center.
9: A mainly dry Father's Day and first full day of summer is ahead. We'll see increasing clouds throughout the day and high temperatures in the upper 70s to near 80 degrees. Tonight, we have a cold front that's on the way, and that will spawn showers and some storms in here, some of which could be on the stronger side. I'm Fox 59 meteorologist Ethan Rosick for 93 WIBC. IBC.
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19: So this memorandum of understanding. Now, before we get into anything else, this is not about you love Trump, you hate Trump. None of that is part of a conversation. It's that we have an entire class of people out there who know exactly what this deal is in terms of a peace deal with Iran, except we haven't seen any part of the deal. We have stories about a deal, but we have no part of the deal. We haven't seen it. We don't know what it is. So what are we supposed to make of it? Is there anything that we can lock down? Is there anything that we can lock down based on what we don't know? Tony Katz. Tony Katz today. It's good to be with you. Leland Vittert joins us right now. He is the host of On Balance with Leland Vittert over there at News Nation. You can go to newsnationnow.com. He is also the author of the book Born Lucky, A Dedicated Father, A Grateful Son, and My Journey with Autism, which is available at Amazon.com, wherever fine books are sold. You have a unique, Leland, understanding of the area, you know, your time at Fox News and being the guy who was there in Israel, in those zones, in those fights, understanding where the Israelis are coming from, understanding exactly how groups like Hamas and how these funding mechanisms worked. You have a unique perch from where you sit and you can engage. As you have... Before we get into the memorandum of understanding, as you have been writing, and all your writing there is seen at warnotes.com, W-A-R, warnotes.com, your take on the decision from the United States to get involved with stopping Iran from getting a nuclear weapon and how you think things have gone thus far.
20: Well, Tony, great to be back with you and your listeners in Indianapolis, one of my favorite cities in the world. Unquestionably, the decision to finally take action in a way that no president has for 47 years to permanently disarm Iran, to end its quest for a nuclear weapon and Armageddon in their religious war, and having a level of impunity because of their nuclear protection umbrella is one that was righteous beyond words. The next step of what you're asking, which is where are we now? I think we don't know, because we don't really know what this deal is, and we don't know what the Iranians are going to actually live up to. So those two things are the outstanding questions. I can tell you that the Iranians stopping supporting terrorism, giving up nuclear weapons, and allowing free and unconditional travel through the Strait of Hormuz is a little bit like asking my six-year-old black lab not to be food motivated. I mean, it would require the Iranians to give up their most sacred beliefs, instincts, and purpose for living and 1,400 years of religious teaching.
19: The point that you make is they can't be trusted, and every rational person knows they can't be trusted. Why would we think that something can be trusted now? So one of the things that people will look to is, well, there have been things on the ground that have shifted. You've taken out large sections of their military. You've absolutely ripped apart their Navy. And I don't disagree with these things. These things have indeed happened. Is the argument that what happens in the realm of physical things doesn't actually touch where their ideology rests?
20: That's an excellent point. And the president and his supporters are right to point out that Iran's military is severely degraded. Note I didn't say decimated. And as long as the Iranian Islamic Revolutionary Guard and the hardline parts of their government are breathing, they view jihad and holy war as their mission. That is their sole quest in life. So degrading their military a little bit is a speed bump to them. They don't view the world the way we do, which is America wants peace and harmony in the world. We've only ever gone to war when forced. And when our freedom was threatened. And we've never gone to war for conquest. That is exactly the opposite of the Iranian ideology. Their whole purpose in life is conquest and waging war beyond their borders. So again, they're not going to give that up because there's a few Iranian ships at the bottom of the sea. They lost millions in the Iran-Iraq war, and they never gave that up. Why would they give it up now?
19: Talking to Leland Vittert. You catch him nightly on News Nation. And be sure to check out warnotes.com. You find him there on the Substack. And his commentaries about what's going on in Iran and a host of other subjects. You bring up a point which brings us to the maybe a baseline where there's a massive divide politically, not just between the right and the left, but between the right and the woke right, social media right, and other places, which is whether or not Iran is a threat. You have spent time in the region. How do you describe it to people? Iran a threat, yes or no?
20: Iran is the single biggest threat to freedom and peace in the world. Now, you could say, well, what about the Chinese and what about the Russians? True, except they are, in their own sense, rational actors. The Iranians are motivated by religious zealotry. There is a significant difference there. To them, death in a holy war is a righteous outcome. And the more that their people die and the more that their people suffer, the more righteous their cause becomes. That is a pre whatever you want to call it, Reformation view of religion. And that is a very difficult group of people to coexist with. In fact, I would say it's impossible.
19: I agree with impossible. You are dealing with a very different mindset. You are dealing with a very different philosophy that does not see anything in the way we do. And our view is that of Western civilization, and their view is the end of Western civilization. But let me go back to this deal and President Trump and putting it out there that we have a deal. It's been achieved. Then you have a statement from Senator Lindsey Graham discussing how Vice President Vance was the architect of this deal and his negotiating partners. And clearly the vice president has a different view of foreign policy than I do. And if Vice President Vance was the architect here, I wonder how this aligns with people like Secretary Rubio or Secretary Hegseth, where we're hearing some differences of opinion. But I think the thing that is most interesting, I know you've mentioned this, and I am in agreement and mentioned it as well. We don't have the deal yet, Leland. We're told about a memorandum of understanding, but we haven't seen the memorandum of understanding. A lot of social media influencers and others are out there saying, here's what it says, but they don't actually know what it says. They're basing it on, well, this report, that report, hearsay, etc. And we allegedly won't see this until it is signed in Switzerland on the 19th of June. Do you read into the memorandum not yet being released to the general public?
20: I read into that it is probably not all of that it's cracked up to be by the administration. This administration tends to tell you what they want to be true. Now, all politicians do that, but President Trump has a unique relationship with the truth vis-a-vis what he's and how far he's willing to stretch it. Now, part of that is how he's gotten things done in life. And as you point out rightly, and I've quoted you on my show, that Trump always wins, rule number one of Trump. But the idea that Vice President Vance was the one put in charge of negotiating this, this is a vice president who yesterday was on television saying that World War II ended through negotiation.
19: Yeah.
20: Which is confounding on so many ways. But if you want to just agree that it somehow ended with negotiation, the negotiation was an negotiating unconditional surrender. That's not what this is. The negotiation ended with full capitulation. Now, if the Iranians fully capitulated, which they will never do because it is a centuries-long holy war in their view, then I guess we would say, okay, then we have a deal that makes sense. But this memorandum of understanding, even at its best, seems to be a return to the status quo of the Obama deal, that Trump was right when he called it a disaster. So typically when you win the lottery or you really get one over on your enemy, you're more than happy to parade it around. Why, if this deal is really so good and really everything that it's cracked up to be, which apparently on the issue of the nuclear materials, it's a negotiation to get to an agreement to have another negotiation, typical of the Iranians to get concessions and then keep playing you along. If this was their winning lottery ticket and Trump had just pulled off what he's claiming he pulled off, we would be seeing the memorandum of understanding.
19: And the whole playing along is the thing that allegedly upset him. He used the expression tapping along. And I don't leave out the possibility that if things are not done the way they're quote unquote supposed to be, that couldn't lead to more attacks from the U.S. But we will leave it there. Leland Vittert, you find him on News Nation every evening. Go to newsnationnow.com. 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Leland, always a pleasure. More to get to. 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
19: I was very happy to see Rob Finnerty over at Newsmax having this conversation with Liz Truss, the former prime minister. Me, I'm Tony Katz, not prime minister. Tony Katz Today, that's the name of the show. 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Be sure to subscribe, and Facebook, Tony Katz Radio. And it's about what has happened with mass migration, what has happened to the UK, what has happened to Europe, the lessons that need to be learned. And of course, a large part of this is this story that is not told, the story of Henry Nowak. Henry Nowak was stabbed to death by those in the country where there was a question of whether they were there legally, or it was a question of them claiming that Henry Nowak was a racist. Right? They claimed, oh, look at this guy, and we had to defend ourselves because he was being racially abusive. So it was a lie. They lied to the police. So the police handcuff this 18-year-old who has been stabbed. And he's saying, I'm hurt. I need help. And while he is cuffed at the feet of the British police who do not help him, he dies. And people have lost their minds about this, and rightfully so, as you would. This very concept, this idea of how is it that we are more worried about the name someone was called versus the stabbing. You want to see names people are called? Just check out my social media feed anytime you want. Check out any social media feed for that matter. And what happens when you do not have cultural demands on those entering the nation? That really does offend the left. Well, of course it does, because their cultural demand is that we destroy our current existing culture. Always remember, mass migration, the belief in no borders, the belief in letting illegal immigrants vote, all of this is to destroy the society they are in, to recreate society to their image. And they can't create a society. All they can do is create slaves. It's all the people who want to destroy Western civilization. They cannot create a better civilization. They don't have the skill set. They don't have the mind. They don't have the capacity. All they can do is create slaves. Zoran Mamdani, Katie Wilson, this absolute loser, Hassan Piker, who supports them. These people who are in our Congress right now, Ayanna Pressley and the others, they cannot create a better society. The Democratic Socialists of America can't create a better society. All they can do is create slaves. This is who they are. This is who they are. When you do not have cultural demands, as in, this is the way we do it here, you got to do it our way. When you do not have that demand, these are our laws, they must be followed. These are our customs. Now you know them when you're out in the street. You might do different things in your home, and we don't say don't bring what you had with you, but you can't now live by that. You can't now decide everybody has to accept that. No, no, no, you have to do it our way. We all brought things to the United States and managed to do it just fine. But what the left wants is for what the United States has to not have it anymore. Where you came from is more important than where you are. And that's what I'm talking about. And that answer is no. You could bring what you had, but it isn't more important than what we have here. And if what you want to bring is some level of violence or attack or abuse of women or anything else, then absolutely not. We'll decide, thank you very much, because we are the culture and we do it better. Yes, some cultures are better than others. Why? What's wrong with noting that? There's nothing wrong with noting that. At all. And this is the former Prime Minister Liz Truss speaking with Rob Finnerty over there at Newsmax, answering a question about this mass migration and it being weaponized.
4: Well, people are absolutely livid about what's happening in our country. When we saw the footage of Henry Novak, essentially the police handcuffing someone that was dying because they believed it to be a racist attack, rather than understanding what was happening on the ground. It was a sign that our institutions have become corrupted. They've become corrupted by the DEI mentality, rather than focusing on everybody being treated equally under the law. And the establishment, who got it so wrong for many years, and this isn't the first time we've seen appalling attacks. We had the Manchester bombings. We've seen the rape gangs operating in towns and cities across our country. Their response is to try and suppress what's happening, to not tell the truth, and attack those right, who are exposing the root of these issues, which is mass migration. It's the fact that DEI has become so prevalent within our law enforcement system, and they're simply in denial about what's happening in our country.
5: You're so
4: people
5: right.
4: People are very, very angry about what's happened.
19: You should all be angry. We should all be angry. They should all be angry. I don't know how else to say this. What are the things that doesn't get discussed publicly enough? I can't say that 100% doesn't get discussed. There are definitely people who have talked about it. We are a society worth saving. We are a culture worth having. This American society, this American value, this way we live, this is worth saving. I wish Great Britain believed it was worth saving. And the only way you're going to do that is out on the streets, for sure, in Great Britain at this level. It's the only way. But at any time you live in a place where a group of people who have now come to settle in that area think that their laws should be yours, well, they have to be pushed back upon, and yes, with force. You have to run for the school board. You have to run for this. You have to do that. You have to stay on it. And very often you see where the problem lies with liberal white women who have what Gad Saad refers to as suicidal empathy. No interest in what they have surviving. Oh, so you mean white culture? I said American. Christian and Jewish and white and black and Asian and Hispanic. A belief in the Constitution, a belief in our fellow man, a belief in the rule of law. And that we don't allow for beheadings here. Which that happened in Northern Ireland. Someone attempted beheading, which isn't the first time it's happened. Because of people they've allowed into the society. Who believe that they are more important and more valuable and their way should be the way. And not the current society in which they live. Our society is good. It can always be better. But shouldn't be destroyed. And should be fought for. This is Tony Katz Today. Find everything at TonyKatz.com.
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4: I remain completely connected to my original thesis that nothing has shown me that Republicans are serious about winning the midterms. And I think there's a path. I think there are multiple paths. And one of the greatest paths is Democrats are giving you such a path. Mamdani, Katie Wilson, the constant push on was Mamdani saying we need more money so we can have transgender surgeries for children. This is not a winning proposition in America. Not now, not ever. And they are still on it. And then you're upset that the UFC is having a fight at the White House? Or are you upset that you don't have control of the White House? Tony Katz today. Good to be with you. Cam Edwards joins me right now. He is the Capo de Tutti Capo over at BearingArms.com. That's where you get your Second Amendment news. And before we get into what was with the UFC fight, not the fights, but just the progressive anger, and I do want to talk midterms. You've got a story over there. 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I believe it's this one right here. No, it's not that one right there. It's this one right here. Virginia gun ban politicians can't agree on what ban covers, which is, I swear to you, I thought it was the Babylon Bee. It is a spectacular, well put together headline there. What are, now that the Democrats have full control, and they've certainly lied about this, that, and the other, certainly Abigail Spanberger, the governor, being an alleged moderate, what is it that they said they were going to do, and what is it that they can't agree on?
5: Well, first of all, thanks, Tony, for having me on the show. It's always a pleasure to talk with you. And come July 1st, unless we've got an injunction, it will be illegal to manufacture, to sell, to transfer, and to carry in public so-called assault firearms. And it's the carrying in public part that there's some confusion over right now. Does this apply, for instance, to people who are driving through Virginia? They've got their AR-15 in their car. One of the sponsors of the gun ban bill, State Senator Saddam Saleem, says, well, no, you're not going to get arrested for that. I mean, how are we going to know, right? If you commit a crime, maybe, and police find that you've got that gun, then you can be charged. Delegate Dan Helmer, who is the House sponsor of this bill, says, oh, no. If you bring one of these assault firearms into Virginia, you could be arrested. You could be charged. You could face jail time for this misdemeanor crime. So I think that Helmer's right about what the law says on paper. I think Saddam Saleem is correct about how this law is going to be enforced, where it's going to be enforced. We now have 15 prosecutors in Virginia who've said they're not going to enforce these laws because they're unconstitutional. So there was a lot of confusion. There was supposed to be, an injunctive hearing last Friday. That got pushed off because the Virginia State Supreme Court has appointed a 3-judge panel to try to figure out. We've got like 4 different lawsuits filed in state court right now. So the Virginia State Supreme Court, got this panel together, said, all right, figure out if these lawsuits should be consolidated. If so, where should

0: the lawsuits be challenged, like what circuit court? And so you got a judge in Lancaster County, Virginia, said, well, I'm just going to hold off until the Supreme Court's panel makes its decision. The judge doesn't have to do that. And right now there are at least two other injunctive hearings scheduled before July the 1st. I believe those are still on as of today. But there is just so much confusion.
1: But isn't
0: again, about how this law is going to be enforced, if it's going to take effect, what all is covered. It's ridiculous.
1: So this whenever these moments happen, I talk about do-gooders and my disgust with do-goodery, because do-goodery never does good. And so it's the incomplete thought process that exists behind the emotional pablum of we have to do something about guns, not people, not culture, not the mind, not engaging in safety, but rather creating a fear society and then saying anything bad that happens exists because this tool exists. So they are emotional, and then there's never a thought process behind it. They just know they have to do something. When this does get thrown out, as the courts repeatedly, and I don't, can't speak about the Virginia Supreme Court, but I certainly can speak about the U.S. Supreme Court. When this nonsense gets tossed, as it so often does, in favor of the Second Amendment and the right to bear arms, Virginia's going to just do this again, try it again in a different fashion?
0: Yeah, I think they will. I think the backup plan will be, all right, you got to have a permit to purchase one of these guns. If we can't ban them outright, we'll make you jump through extra hoops and hurdles to exercise your Second Amendment rights. In fact, I think they've already got legislation drawn up for that contingency. So you're right. It doesn't go away. And meanwhile, you know, Tony, we had that shooting at Old Dominion University, a guy who had previously been convicted of supporting ISIS, walks into the ROTC classroom at ODU, opens fire, kills three people before he's subdued by the class of ROTC cadets. We actually had Democrats in Virginia say, you know, if we had universal background checks, that wouldn't have happened. This guy was sold a gun by someone who stole that gun, right? This was an entire black market transaction. And yet, rather than ask why was this guy out so soon after, again, pledging support to ISIS, why was this individual who had stolen a gun, but a previous history of stealing guns, why wasn't he in prison? Instead, they say, oh, you know, if only we had background checks, that crime would have been prevented. No, it wouldn't have been, because they would have ignored that law. Right. As you say, the answer to stopping crime is to stop the people committing these crimes. But instead, Democrats are going after lawful gun owners. They're going after commonly owned firearms. And again, they're trying to portray us as villains for standing up for our fundamental civil rights.
1: Talking to Cam Edwards of BearingArms.com. Let's move it across the river there, even though Virginia is far bigger than just Arlington and Alexandria, and head to D.C. The UFC fights that took place, not looking for your commentary on the card. I watched it all. I was in bed at 2 a.m. and I was up for my morning show. I am just all on the adrenaline today. But the story is those on the political left who said that this was the worst thing to ever happen since the British burned the White House, although they probably would approve of the British burning the White House, that this was an absolute cheapening of the White House. This is all disgusting and terrible. And, you know, it's this idea that what's wrong? What was wrong with the presentation? Is there, in your view, an argument of, hey, maybe this shouldn't happen on a White House lawn? Or is this, even if you think it shouldn't have, is there an issue with the less reaction and the very concept of can't you just be happy for 5 minutes?
0: I think there's a lot to be said about can't you just be happy for 5 minutes? I mean, look, if this were the Boston Pops performing on the White House lawn, nobody would be upset, right? If this was, you know, maybe even carriage racing on the White House lawn, I don't think anybody would have, paid any mind to it. I suspect that part of the reason why Democrats are so upset is because it's the UFC. And, you know, this is a popular sport. It is not necessarily a highbrow sport, right? And so I think the Democrats say, oh, it's, you know, blah, blah, blah. I think, again, they're angry because the White House is doing something, because the president is doing something that is popular. You know, did I watch it? No, I didn't. I got home last night from a trip and didn't have time to check it out. I'm not a huge UFC guy anyway, But I just don't see the huge outrage over this. And I don't think that this is going to translate into, you know, millions of Americans heading to the polls in November upset because the president had a UFC fight.
1: And so, but that's just it. You and I have been doing this long enough to know, political observers long enough to know, that usually you engage subjects because you hope that it will achieve a result. There is nobody who doesn't already hate Donald Trump who is moved by this. It's right. Not grabbing anybody from Gen Z. It's not grabbing a millennial. It's not grabbing anyone anywhere. It's certainly not grabbing young men to be disgusted unless you're Harry Sisson. So therefore, what is the point of making this not only your cause celeb, but then engaging counter programming where you put Bette Midler up there with a couple of backup singers, no longer so fabulous, the Miss M, the Miss Divine there, and the Divine Miss M, and then say, you know, we're going to get you fascists. You can't do this to us. That was literally the song they were singing.
0: I mean, you know, politics is tribal, and I guess they're trying to appeal to their tribe because, you know, you said something a couple of minutes ago about the gifts that Democrats are giving Republicans in terms of the midterms. And I think this is another example of that, right? Historically, you know, the midterms are terrible for the party in power, but Democrats are terrible politicians right now. They are not reaching out to anybody beyond their base. And I think what you saw last night was a perfect example of that.
1: This brings us to the midterms. And I have been on this subject, Cam, for a while now, talking to Cam Edwards at BearingArms.com. You talk about gifts. And I agree that when you take a look at congressional ballots, which I'll check to see where we are this week, Democrats were +4 on a congressional, generic congressional ballot. So we talk about the House of Representatives here. They're +4. The history says they should win by a country mile because the party not in power often wins in the midterms. And the House has shown this year after year after year after year. And they're only +4. That's insane. That is within the margin. That is possible that the Democrats don't take the House. I only question what would happen. What would be so amazing is if Republicans were actually running? What if they actually cared about winning the midterms and everything they have done and every bit of presentation over the past 6 months since January has said, it doesn't matter if we win, we don't win. Maybe it's easier not to be in charge. And then we get to complain. Oh, if only we were in charge, et cetera. This is my take. Agree or disagree?
0: I agree, in large part. You know, I think one of the things that has not been helpful for Republicans is the president, quite frankly. You know, when he comes out and says, I don't care about inflation, I love inflation. You know, that's him riffing the stream of consciousness, but it creates a problem for Republicans. And Republicans cannot cross Donald Trump. You if you say, listen, I disagree with the president, I think affordability is a concern, you make the president mad, maybe the president doesn't, you know, open up his wallet and help your campaign out in November. So that's one of the challenges, I think, is that Republicans have to walk that tightrope of supporting the president, even when the president says things that are largely unsupportable. And again, you know, the Democrats have thankfully given Republicans a gift. I mean, you know, you look at the Maine Senate race, for example, right? They thought they had a winner in Graham Platter, salt of the earth guy. He's, you know, he's just a man of the people, except for those Nazi tattoos and the history of being downright abusive towards women. I think there's a good chance that the Republicans hold on to the House and the Senate. But I think like so many elections that we've seen recently, it's going to be a hold your nose election. It's a lesser of two evils election. And I think you're right. The Republicans are not going out of their way to give the voters a reason to vote for them. It's just the Democrats are giving voters an awful lot of reasons to vote against them.
1: And to your mentioning of Trump, and I know some people get so that you talk about tribal. It's all MAGA all the time. How dare you? Trump, I've discussed this as well, and I'm glad you did. Trump makes my life difficult sometimes. The off the cuff stuff, you talk about in inflation. I don't worry about people's financial position. Now, the full statement is not that. It's that he was focused on Iran not getting a nuclear weapon. We'll talk about the Iran deal another time. But it does make life difficult. And I'm not interested in making my life difficult, but Democrats are making it way too easy. If you are advising the Republican Party, what is the subject not being addressed that you think they should be addressing to ensure midterm victory?
0: That's tough, because again, I know where the president's position on Iran, and you know, I think it's an open question as to whether the terms of this deal are actually going to be all that beneficial.
1: Agreed.
0: I think affordability is driving things right now. You know, I can tell you, Tony, I sat down and I paid my electric bill last week. I used less electricity last month than I did the year before, and my bill is higher by about $40. You know, the grocery bills are higher than what they were the last time I went to the grocery store. It seems like every time I'm going to the grocery store, I'm paying more. This is something that Republicans need to be on top of, and they need to be talking about this every day, not just talking about it, but actually doing things to bring down the cost of living, to make life more affordable. I'm not anti-capitalist. If Elon Musk is a trillionaire, that's great. That doesn't hurt me in any way, shape, or form.
1: Correct.
0: However, what does hurt me is the increased cost of everything, right? And I think that is the key for Republicans in November. Not just to, I feel your pain, but I understand your pain, and here's the pain reliever that we're offering.
1: Cam Edwards, BearingArms.com. 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I appreciate you as always, Cam. More show is coming up. This is Tony Katz today.
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1: So in the end, this deal with Iran, everybody's going to see in it what they want to see in it. And I cannot begin to tell you how uninterested I am in that. Tony Katz today. Good to be with you. I do not want to see what I want to see. I want to see what it is. And until we see this memorandum of understanding, we don't have it. And I'm not interested in the posturing from the president or from Magaville. I'm not interested in the posturing from the left and these worthless communists and anti-American zealots that fill the party and your social media feeds. I'm interested in us actually getting data and being able to ask ourselves, does this make sense? Is this good by us? And that's the only thing that matters. That people want things to be the way they want them to be? Nah. Are they the way they are? And right now, I don't have any answer. Did I get what I want? Well, does the regime exist at all? And if the answer is yes, my answer is no. I didn't get what I want. And you heard me say it. I knew that was coming. I knew it. And I'm absolutely disappointed about that. Does that mean things can't change down the road? Not at all. It means that you should never come this far only to come this far. I think that's a mistake, but we'll only know when we get to look at the memorandum. Be sure to subscribe at TonyKatz.com. Keep it here. This is Tony Katz Today.
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14: Talks in Switzerland. I'm Deborah Valentine, Fox News. Negotiations today between officials from Iran and the United States and Switzerland as the 60-day memorandum of agreement between the two countries remains.
15: The negotiations are aimed at securing a long-term peace deal while also addressing Iran's nuclear program. They have about 60 days to reach a deal. Pakistan and Qatar are mediating. The talks have reportedly hit obstacles along the way. This after President Trump threatened Tehran's delegation during negotiations. He says the U.S. could resume bombing and take over the Strait of Hormuz if a deal is not reached. Iran's top negotiator strongly condemned the remarks. A U.S. official says the talks have covered several issues, including keeping the Strait of Hormuz open and enforcing the ceasefire in Lebanon.
14: Fox's Jackie Ibanez reporting from New York. Multiple people, including a former U.S. Olympian, have now been arrested for allegedly vandalizing the newly renovated reflecting pool in the nation's capital. U.S. Attorney for D.C. Janine Pirro comments on Fox News Live.
16: Well, the president has made it a priority to make D.C. not only safe but beautiful. And there are several citations that have been handed out to individuals. And these are cases that will be prosecuted to the full extent.
14: The historic reflecting pool recently restored as part of the America 250 celebration. It's again undergoing repairs after reports of algae and peeling coating surfaced. Crews are working to extinguish a fire at a cold storage facility in Southern California. A state of emergency is in effect. Fire Chief Jamie Moore.
34: We split this building in half, and we've been concentrating on saving what we call Cooler 1. Again, this building is 1,000 feet by 500 feet, and Cooler 1 has not had any fire impinge in it, so it hasn't been fully involved.
14: The cause of that fire is unknown. It's under investigation. America's listening to Fox News.
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19: A woman was injured in a targeted near West Side Indianapolis shooting. I'm Renuka Bajpai. Here's what's trending this hour. A woman was injured in a shooting on Indianapolis' near West Side early Sunday morning. Investigators with IMPD believe the shooting was targeted, though they have not said whether the woman was the intended target, and no suspects have been found. IMPD is adding another public safety camera to a downtown street. Jarrett Lewis has more.
20: It's going up at the intersection of West Washington Street and North Illinois Street.
21: We didn't have a camera at this location at all, so that really emphasizes the importance of this location being added.
20: IMPD Downtown District Commander Shane Foley telling Fox 59 that these cameras can help them with investigating crimes like shootings, stabbings, and traffic incidents.
21: Ultimately, the goal of these cameras is to make downtown a safer place for people to work, live, and visit.
20: It's the third camera police have put up along Washington Street in the last 3 months. Jarrett Lewis, 93 WIBC Mobile News.
19: Indiana State Police say two men were stopped in their vehicles on I-65 in Scott County Friday when one of them shot at the other. According to troopers, the road rage incident happened near mile marker 27, a few miles south of Scottsburg. The man who was shot had to be airlifted to a hospital in Louisville because of life-threatening injuries. Plans have been filed for Indiana's first Buc-ee's, a 74,000-square-foot travel center near Greenwood. If approved, the project could open in 2028. I'm Renuka Bajpai, on the level, on the go, and at WIBC.com. Here's the forecast from the American Standard Cooling Weather Center.
22: A mainly dry Father's Day and first full day of summer is ahead. We'll see increasing clouds throughout the day and high temperatures in the upper 70s to near 80 degrees. Tonight, we have a cold front that's on the way, and that will spawn showers and some storms in here, some of which could be on the stronger side. I'm Fox 59 meteorologist Ethan Rosick for 93 WIBC.
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0: really think Pure Talk was just going to watch American 200 year old about something awesome? 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Nope. 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And to further celebrate 50 years for extraordinary Democratic Pure Talk and talk and data just their month. Dial pound to say my 250 say Mike Rowe and half data.
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0: So don't do what I did. Do something better. A little bit of a news story breaking tonight is that U.S. and Iranian negotiators meeting in Switzerland tonight say a dispute is arising as far as how the $6 billion quickly given to Iran out of, in Qatar will be, how will it be used? And Qatar, I guess, is holding $6 billion of Iranian money. And Qatar wants to quickly give it to Iran, but the Trumps are saying, no, how are you going to use the money? Because if you use the money to rebuild your military or to kill more Jews, guess what? And Christians, don't do that. And so that's the major conflict tonight. Of course, this morning is early morning in Lucerne, Switzerland. So that's going to be a problem. Let's set up the rest of tonight's big show. Coming up later on will be Kevin Jackson of the Black Sphere about what's happening in race relations. You know, on Juneteenth, on Friday, there were dozens of American cities that had massive lawlessness conducted in downtown areas. So he's going to address himself to that. Plus, later on is Scott Powell, Rediscovering America, 250th anniversary coming up. And also Jeff Cruer from New Orleans about, he's got a great column up at townhall.com about why Tulsi Gabbard's story is not being, shall we say, covered. Headline is Tulsi Gabbard makes a grand exit, lays it out how COVID-19 was created because of the money that you and I give to the Wuhan lab. So American taxpayers paid for the creation of COVID-19. And now we pay for the fallout with 1 million dead Americans and 25 million around the world are dead. Hundreds of thousands are disabled. And as a consequence, where do we go now? Let's continue with more. And thanks for listening tonight. And we're going to deal with all these issues tonight and next Sunday night also. Bill Cunningham, the great American, with you every Sunday night.
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8: Another round of talks with Iran. I'm Kathleen Maloney, Fox News. There are still contentious issues as U.S. and Iranian officials met today in Switzerland.
9: It's been a big day in Switzerland with U.S. negotiators meeting face-to-face with their Iranian counterparts and two differing messages from VP Vance and President Trump. Vice President Vance offering a message of hope, saying that the U.S. and Iran could be turning over a new leaf, with President Trump threatening potential military action if things don't go well. The memorandum of understanding calls for the Straits of Hormuz to be opened and a halt to hostilities in southern Lebanon, but Iran has argued that the U.S. hasn't met its commitment to end the fighting in southern Lebanon. President Trump, meanwhile, called out Iran's support for Hezbollah. Trump posting on Truth Social, Iran must immediately stop their highly paid proxies in Lebanon from causing trouble. If they don't, we'll hit Iran very hard again, just like we did last week, only harder.
8: Fox's Max Gordon with that update. Crews are working to extinguish a fire at a cold storage facility in Southern California. Los Angeles Mayor Karen Bass tells reporters a state of emergency has been declared.
2: Been in communication with the governor and his office. He declared a state of emergency, which allowed us to get resources from the region and also to make sure that our fire department had no financial constraints and is able to meet the needs here.
8: The cause of the fire is unknown. Firefighters will have to remove more than 85 million pounds of spoiled food from the facility when the fire is put out. And Wyndham Clark avoided one of the greatest collapses in U.S. Open history. He hung on to win at Shinnecock Hills on Long Island in New York. Six shots ahead of the start of the final round, he sank two putts from just outside 50 feet for par. 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
21: A woman was found wounded in a targeted shooting near Indy's West Side. I'm Renuka Bajpai. Here's what's trending this hour. A woman was wounded in a shooting on Indianapolis's near West Side earlier this morning. Police believe the incident was targeted and continue to investigate the circumstances surrounding the shooting. A road rage shooting in southern Indiana is resulting in the arrest of a Kentucky man. Here's Jarrett Lewis.
22: Indiana State Police are leading the investigation into a road rage incident from Friday where a man shot another while on I-65 in Scott County. Troopers say 28-year-old James Camden Dowdle of Shelbyville, Kentucky, was stopped on the interstate when he and another man got into an argument leading to shots being fired. Dowdle was arrested and charged with attempted murder. The man shot was taken to one hospital, then flown to University of Louisville Hospital with life-threatening injuries. Jarrett Lewis, 93 WIBC Mobile News.
21: Indianapolis turned out for Juneteenth celebrations over the weekend, including a parade and festival that highlighted Black history, freedom, and community pride. 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I'm Renuka Bajpai, on the level, on the go, and at WIBC.com. Here's the forecast from the American Standard Cooling Weather Center.
23: A mainly dry Father's Day and first full day of summer is ahead. We'll see increasing clouds throughout the day and high temperatures in the upper 70s to near 80 degrees. Tonight, we have a cold front that's on the way, and that will spawn showers and some storms in here, some of which could be on the stronger side. I'm Fox 59 meteorologist Ethan Rosick for 93 WIBC.
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10: Fox News, I'm Sue Guzman. Vice President J.D. Vance and Iranian officials have wrapped up their first round of peace talks in Switzerland. Some lawmakers concerned the deal does not block Iran from obtaining a nuclear weapon. Others questioning how it will spend billions of dollars once unfrozen by

0: said, we trust the federal government. 77%. Well, it's now in the low 20s. I'm surprised it's that high. So what happened to the trust we have in our institutions?
1: Well, that's the issue. You see, when you drive God out of the culture, people begin to live their lives, as I've said, without a moral compass, without, you know, the compass that, you know, that gives us that true north direction, that we do the right thing when no one's looking. And you know, we are living out, you know, a very different kind of, our culture has really been transformed. There used to be a Judeo-Christian culture. That's no longer the case. That doesn't mean that we can't recover it. And I think when, you know, when enough Americans sort of bottom out and, there's enough, prayer and repentance among people, you know, I think God's hand can move in a very big way in America. I think are really ready for a spiritual revival because it's all about our future. It's about our kids. And, you know, we want the best for everybody.
0: Yep. Everyone does. I'm thinking about, and maybe I've expressed this thought to you before, that assuming Karen Bass, you know, an election is an expression of how you feel about the government in your area. And local government, I think, is more important than faraway governments. But Karen Bass is likely to be reelected as the mayor of L.A. Either that or that crazy woman, Roman, she's to the left of Karen Bass, and there's not much room there. In Chicago, you have Brandon Johnson, who has run that city directly into the ground. It is awful. And he's up for reelection next year. He said he's going to run again. If he doesn't win, there'll be another liberal Democrat that will. In New York City, you got Mamdani, for God's sakes, is a communist Hamas supporter who's the mayor of America's biggest city. Then you got Graham Plattner. You have Tallarico. You had this effort. Our major cities are in serious trouble. And I can't imagine a great nation with major cities in complete collapse. So how do we turn the cities around when the voters don't recognize the problems?
1: Well, the demographics of cities have changed, of course. You know, the more conservative people tend to live in the suburbs, not the cities. And so the cities have attracted a lot of, you know, Democrat-oriented, you know, crazy people, people that really are just not grounded in moral values. It's, you know, they make up life as they go along. And they're very vulnerable to being, you know, to be influenced and captured by charlatans.
0: Right.
1: Now, how in the world people would re-vote for Karen Bass is just beyond me. Or Mamdani, how they voted him in. It's crazy. But, you know, we have not really dealt with election integrity yet. We need to have election integrity or we don't have a nation.
0: And right now, the Trumpster's doing his best, but even the Republicans, Scott Powell, will not pass the Save America Act because, according to John Thune, he reports that five or six Republican senators are so mad at Donald Trump, they can't see straight. Just tell me what Trump wants, and like Cassidy and Tillis and Murkowski and Collins and Paul will go and McConnell will go the exact opposite direction. I think that concerns me. We vote for change, then it doesn't happen. And Republicans we vote for want to be part of the team to change America. But if we can't get the Save America Act passed by Republicans, we're in trouble.
1: Absolutely. I mean, I think that Donald Trump has got to, you know, take a leaf out of FDR's book, you know, the fireside chats, the education. He's got to educate these people. And yes, he's a tough guy. And, you know, McConnell's not running for election again and so forth. So many of them, you know, can't be primaried out. But I think what Trump needs to do is elevate people's thinking about our country. This is, after all, the 250th anniversary of the Declaration of Independence. And we want to have a good future. You don't have a good future unless you have election integrity. So forget being mad at Donald Trump. You know, his style, he's a New York commercial real estate magnate. He was, you know, successful because he was a good decision maker, a good manager, but he was a tough guy. And he's carried that into, that's part of his persona. But actually, that persona has been, I think, necessary in dealing with foreign policy. I mean, I think being a tough guy with Iran has worked. Well, now we're going to cross our fingers that this peace deal works out.
0: I hope.
1: We all hope. But the reality is that in politics, you shouldn't be too oriented around the personality type, but rather look at the policies that the candidate represents. Look at what's good for America. There is, as far as the Save America Act goes, you know, over 90% of Republicans, but even over 80% of Democrats that have been polled favor the Save America Act. They favor voter ID in order to vote. They favor proof of citizenship before you can register to vote. They favor limiting mail-in ballots. They don't want elections to go beyond the election day. And I think they favor paper ballots. You know, we need to get back to a system that can't be corrupted. We're well aware that there's been corruption in our election system, and we haven't dealt with it. And the Save America Act does precisely that. So these Republicans who are upset with Trump, get over it. Vote for this act because the American people want it.
0: Yeah. Lastly, let's talk about George Washington's farewell address. I want to briefly go over the things that Washington talked about. Number one, he was concerned the Republic would be in constant danger if the public was poorly informed, which is what's happening today. We live in the information age, but so many people have no clue what's going on. Secondly, he warned about the dangers of factionalism, that is political parties. He did not like political parties. That certainly failed. Thirdly, he was concerned about excessive public debt to finance government programs. My lordy, what would he say about $50 trillion? And fourth, he talked about religion, morality, continuing. So just pick one of those four and tell me what Washington would be most shocked about today.
1: I think he'd be most shocked about the decline in the moral values of America. I think it's that latter point that you made that, you know, he was very concerned that the disposition and habits of people that would lead to prosperity and success, both in our government but also in the private sector, really revolved around the virtue and integrity of people. And he saw that religion and morality were intertwined and that they were indispensable supports for, you know, for helping people remain moral and virtuous. And it isn't that it's a, it isn't just religion, it's something within people. You know, as I said earlier, there's not enough law enforcement to enforce all the laws.
0: No.
1: What you have to have is self law enforcement. In other words, people restrain themselves. People do what's right when no one is looking. That's what comes about when people have a relationship with God. It's sort of, we could call it the fear of God. It's a healthy thing to want, you know, to live your life beyond reproach, even when no one is looking. And now we find that if you can get away with it, and this is true for the politicians, our politicians are corrupt.
0: I can only imagine.
1: Corrupt.
0: I watched a study about how, like, Nancy Pelosi's never made more than $175,000 in a year. With two different homes, she's worth $410 million. Bernie Sanders complains constantly about the billionaire class. He's worth about $30 million, spent his whole life in public office. And God bless Donald Trump. He was a billionaire before he came. He'll be a billionaire when he leaves. I know where his money came from. I like to know how Chuck Schumer's worth $50 million. I like to know how Maxine Waters has separate homes. She's never made more than $175. She's worth, according to her financial forms, $28 million, and they're benefiting from public office. Lastly, I want to point out something else in your column, Scott Powell. John Adams, the second U.S. president, most famous for his national moral imperative, said, quote, "Our Constitution was made only for a moral and religious people. It is wholly inadequate for the government of any other," quote, unquote. How would that apply today?
1: Well, you've just described the problems in the public sector with all the corruption of our elected officials. The reality is that they didn't care about what's right. They didn't care about, you know, of course, there isn't a law against insider trading, and there should be. I used to work on Wall Street, and if you were involved in insider trading, you were thrown out of the industry. You lost your license. You couldn't practice.
0: Not in politics. Just the opposite.
1: Not in politics, right. So,
0: and they make money. And then, well, I always think when I get down about Donald Trump and the deal with Iran, we have to, he's staking his presidency on the believability and trustworthiness of the Iranian National Guard, the Revolutionary Guard. He's staking his presidency on that. It concerns me greatly. But nonetheless, I can imagine America and the world on the 250th birthday. If Kamala Harris was in the White House celebrating diversity as she defines it, with wide open borders, with LGBT rights completely validated, with children getting indoctrination with drag queens at the age of 7, also transgender surgeries, things of that character. Even the Cleveland Clinic has wised up and quit doing that. I think about the way things could have been, and I have to smile that I'm glad Trump's in the White House. Well, Scott Powell, imagine the road not taken. What if Kamala Harris was in the White House?
1: Oh, I know. Oh, and by the way, Bill, you've been a big fan of Rediscovering America, the book that I wrote about 3-4 years ago. This is the greatest book to read this year, and it's so easy to read. It's a short book. Each chapter can be read in not more than 20 minutes, and it's chapter by chapter. Each chapter tells a different story about American history, and you and the reader will learn things they've never heard before about, you know, the God's hand behind America. It's just so remarkable. We need that hand. We need that help right now.
0: Okay? It's on Amazon, Rediscovering America. Scott Powell, have a happy 4th. May America have 250 more years. I'd like to see how things turn out. But Scott Powell, thanks for coming on the Bill Cunningham Show. And Scott, you're a great American. Thank you very much.
1: Thank you, Bill. Thank you.
0: Well, let's continue with more. Bill Cunningham, the great American, with you live every Sunday night.
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0: It's happening in Lucerne, Switzerland. And at some point, I hope my good friend J.D. Vance said enough is enough. It may go all night long, Lionel Richie style, all night long. The Iranians, I think, will never concede to giving up nuclear weapons and their desires to kill men, women, and children all over the world. They kill many more Muslims than Christians or Jews. It is a death cult that must be eliminated. So we'll see what happens there, and I wish them all well, but I think about 7 weeks ago we should have continued the bombing until they capitulated, and right now they think they have some cards to play. They're all jokers and deuces, but these mass murderers in Tehran don't understand what's coming, and I pray to God it does. Let's continue with more. Up next is Jeff Cruair. It's a great column posted under the date of June the 15th. Tulsi Gabbard makes a grand exit. And it lays out pretty much what the gain-of-function research was, COVID-19. It appears America paid for the creation of COVID-19. Then we paid for the so-called experts like Fauci to lie. Then we paid for all the problems around the world, and the media will not tell the truth. Bill Cunningham with you every Sunday night.
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23: Talks conclude for the day. I'm Sue Guzman, Fox News. The U.S. and Iran kicking off talks in Switzerland Sunday after signing a memorandum of understanding to reach a final deal within 60 days. The discussions have been strained, as we hear from Fox's Jackie Ibanez.
24: The negotiations are aimed at securing a long-term peace deal while also addressing Iran's nuclear program. They have about 60 days to reach a deal. Pakistan and Qatar are mediating. The talks have reportedly hit obstacles along the way. This after President Trump threatened Tehran's delegation during negotiations. He says the U.S. could resume bombing and take over the Strait of Hormuz if a deal is not reached. Iran's top negotiator strongly condemned the remarks. A U.S. official says the talks have covered several issues, including keeping the Strait of Hormuz open and enforcing the ceasefire in Lebanon.
23: A former U.S. Olympian is among several people arrested for allegedly vandalizing the newly renovated reflecting pool in the nation's capital. U.S. Attorney for D.C., Jeanine Pirro.
25: Look, the president has made it a priority to make D.C. not only safe but beautiful. And there are several citations that have been handed out to individuals, and these are cases that will be prosecuted to the full extent.
23: The historic reflecting pool now undergoing repairs again after reports of algae and peeling coating resurfaced. The crew's working round the clock to try to finish those repairs before the 4th of July America 250 celebration. Fire crews still have their hands full with a fire at a cold storage warehouse in Southern California where a state of emergency is in effect. Fire Chief Jaime Moore.
26: We split this building in half, and we've been concentrating on saving what we call Cooler 1. Again, this building is 1,000 feet by 500 feet, and Cooler 1 has not had any fire impinge in it, so it hasn't been fully involved.
23: Fire officials say the massive fire has been burning since Wednesday and is very complex to have firefighters. 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
38: Max Engeling wins GOP Secretary of State nomination. I'm Renuka Bajpai. Here's what's trending this hour. Max Engeling won the Republican nomination for Indiana Secretary of State at the state GOP convention after multiple rounds of delegate voting. He secured the party's endorsement over incumbent Diego Morales and other challengers, positioning himself as the Republican candidate for the November election. A road rage shooting in southern Indiana is resulting in the arrest of a Kentucky man. Here's Jarrett Lewis.
1: Indiana State Police are leading the investigation into a road rage incident from Friday where a man shot another while on I-65 in Scott County. Troopers say 28-year-old James Camden Dowdle of Shelbyville, Kentucky, was stopped on the interstate when he and another man got into an argument leading to shots being fired. Dowdle was arrested and charged with attempted murder. The man shot was taken to one hospital, then flown to University of Louisville Hospital with life-threatening injuries. Jarrett Lewis, 93 WIBC Mobile News.
38: Nike has officially announced Indiana Fever guard Caitlin Clark's first signature shoe, the Caitlin 1, that dropped on Wednesday with a retail price of about $140, and the shoe features new performance technology designed around Clark's playing style, including speed and shooting range. I'm Renuka Bachpai on the level, on the go, and at WIBC.com. Here's the forecast from the American Standard Cooling Weather Center.
2: A mainly dry Father's Day and first full day of summer is ahead. We'll see increasing clouds throughout the day and high temperatures in the upper 70s to near 80 degrees. Tonight, we have a cold front that's on the way, and that will spawn showers and some storms in here, some of which could be on the stronger side. I'm Fox 59 meteorologist Ethan Rosick for 93 WIBC. IBC.
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12: Fox News, I'm Sue Guzman. Vice President J.D. Vance and Iranian officials have wrapped up their first round of peace talks in Switzerland. Some lawmakers concerned the deal does not block Iran from obtaining a nuclear weapon. Others questioning how it will spend billions of dollars once unfrozen by the Treasury. Tennessee Congressman Tim Burchett.
13: They see them as a threat, and they want to embrace, I mean, let's just be honest, greed is a motivator. They want to embrace the dollar.
12: Los Angeles still under a state of emergency as crews battle a fire that reignited at a cold storage facility in Boyle Heights. L.A. Fire Chief Jaime Moore.
14: So now what we're using is water cannons to cool off the area where cooler one is to keep it cordoned off. We're allowing cooler two to burn off a little more. Then we're going to be able to extinguish this fire.
12: Cause of this fire still under investigation. America's listening.

0: 1770, 1776, the idea that there was a large nation on the face of the earth that said boldly, all men are created equal, and then also said that we believe in the Republican form of government through democracy, that the voters themselves determine how to govern their own affairs. In 1776, how unusual a thought was that?
1: No, it was Enlightenment thinking. As I said, Jefferson drew from Locke on that. And obviously also the Declaration commits us to the fact that we have rights that predate government. Government doesn't create our rights. Government's supposed to protect our rights, and it's certainly not supposed to infringe on our rights. And so that's what the Declaration says when it says we hold these truths to be self-evident, that all men are created equal and that they're endowed by the Creator with certain unalienable rights, including life, liberty, and the pursuit of happiness. And so Justice Thomas believes that also.
0: Yeah, what a novel concept. In fact, the other important part of the Declaration is that our rights come from God, which in 1776 was, what are you talking about? God. So God gives us rights of life, liberty, and the pursuit of happiness. It doesn't guarantee us happiness. We have to pursue happiness as we define it to be. And so to say that all men are equal, we're going to let people vote, and rights come from God, and the governments are instituted among men in order to protect the rights given to us from God. And so one of the decisions, you point 1995, which was an important case, that Thomas warned against racial paternalism, which mean that 30-some years ago, if you have set-asides based upon race, if you say because of the color of your skin or your race, you get a benefit that other people don't get, Clarence Thomas said, how's that in compliance with the Declaration of Independence and the Constitution? It was not. So how did that idea survive for so long? You come from the academic environment, Professor Gerber, in which, I don't know about Ohio Northern when you were there for so many years, but nonetheless, there are so many colleges and universities and law schools, medical schools, that have racial set-asides that disadvantage other students. So how does Clarence, explain the Clarence Thomas treatment in the 1995 government contracting case?
1: Yeah, that's a great point. And you had started out this interview by pointing out that Justice Thomas is now the second longest serving member of the Supreme Court. And I say that because when he first started making these arguments, including in the Adiran case from 1995 that you're mentioning, he was writing separate concurring opinions and dissenting opinions. He's been on so long and the power of his reasoning is so strong that he's now in the majority on these things. And most famously, as you know, Bill, in 2023, which is only 3 years ago, the U.S. Supreme Court said that colleges and universities cannot use race in admissions decisions anymore. And they were never allowed to use it. No one's allowed to use it in hiring decisions. And so Justice Thomas has been proved correct. I mean, he stuck to his guns. He kept making the argument over and over again in great detail and sophistication. And he won.
0: Well, every now and then, you know, I've been doing this for a long time, and many times we're pounding at the door, we're getting ladders up on the side of the wall, we're breaking out the windows, trying to get into the mansion house. And so every now and then I want to step back and say, okay, I know there's darkness everywhere, I know evil awaits around every turn in life, but there's a lot of good stuff going on. So when you have Clarence Thomas, who is reviled in the black community, saying to one and all, we live in a country where race should not be a cost, and it should not be a benefit. But most of black Americans do not accept the idea of that. Why is that?
1: Oh, boy, we could spend all day on that. I'll give you just an example. I went to the University of Virginia. You're in Ohio. I went to UVA. And UVA, as you might have noticed from the news in the last year and a half, was under the gun from the Trump administration for its massive DEI apparatus. And they stonewalled the government, and that led to the ouster of the president at the time, Jim Ryan. But when I wrote an op-ed, as I have 2 degrees from UVA, Bill, my PhD and also my law degree. And so when I wrote an op-ed, when they appointed an interim president, and it was an open letter and it was published, and I just said, you know, stop doing this DEI stuff. It's illegal. You can't do it. Just judge people on the merits. I got a blizzard of anonymous hate emails from people, you know, just because I was saying what the law was. They didn't want to hear it.
0: Why? Is it there's too much money? I mean, I'm looking here in Cincinnati. We have efforts completely in order to separate the races. I look at graduation ceremonies, separate graduation ceremonies based upon race. I look at admissions that still happen based upon race. It's continuing. I think the liberals and the colleges, universities, law schools, they want to play stall ball and run out the clock until Trump leaves office. And then they want to pack the U.S. Supreme Court. I saw this morning again, Hakeem Jeffries, who's, I guess, going to be the speaker in November, according to the polls, which are often worthless. He's saying they're going to pack the Supreme Court, put four or five more on that are left-wing radical liberals. They want to change everything based upon, race, that somehow the idea that the Constitution and the Declaration should be, in a sense, overturned. We don't want to go that route. There's too much money to be raised of those on the left who benefit from this. We have Cincinnati, a woman's name's Iris Rowley. She's making $500,000 a year to track down racism in the city police department, dominated by liberals and dominated for a lot of the last 10 years by black police chiefs. Like, I guess Iris Rowley is making too much money to acknowledge the obvious. And so we have this apparatus, layer upon layer upon layer of DEI. And when you give me hope, you say, well, maybe it's changing. But is that permanent? Because I would think in the future that the colleges, universities, the urban areas aren't going to pay attention to Clarence Thomas anyway. How does he enforce something? There's some questions in there. Can you answer it?
1: Yeah, that's an extremely important question. And I want to focus on the one of the early parts of that statement that you made, and that is that the left is trying to run out the clock on President Trump. One of the great things President Trump did was right away he forbade this DEI stuff, and then he went at higher education hard because they're one of the worst offenders of it. And so, you know, he took on UVA, but UVA's still doing it. You know, he took on these other colleges and stuff, and they're still doing it. And then these other colleges that he hasn't gotten to yet, they're still doing it anyway. They claim they're not, but there's most of them are still doing it. And they just hope they don't get caught. And so my fear is that the Trump administration is just going to run out of time, but also run out of energy to go after these places, because you're right. They just stonewall, because it's arrogance. They think they know better. They think the law doesn't apply to them. It's outrageous, but that's what they do. And in my opinion, people that are running, for example, colleges and universities that are knowingly violating the law should not be running those colleges and universities. What kind of example is that set for the young people under their charge? These places know they're not allowed to do it, and they do it anyway, and then they lie about it or stonewall. And that's what happened at the University of Virginia.
0: Well, it's kind of sad that, especially in law school, you spent your life as a scholar and as a law school professor at in Ada at Ohio Northern. I would think law school professors and law school students and deans would be particularly sensitive about following the law. That would be interesting. I would hope.
1: You would think, Bill, but the president of the University of Virginia that was forced out was a lawyer. He was a law professor at the University of Virginia. He finished number one in his class. He's a bright guy, but he's an arrogant guy. And so he just thought he was smarter than Harmeet Dillon, the assistant attorney general for civil rights, and he could, you know, play her and all of that. And she beat him. But they're still doing it. They're still doing it. And he, you know, what happened to him? He gets to go back to the law faculty making $825,000 a year. And this year he's on sabbatical making $1.1 million a year for violating the law and stonewalling about it. That's a pretty soft landing.
0: What does a law professor do on sabbatical? That's independent study. Independent study of what? The Constitution that he violates?
1: Yeah, I had an op-ed on that about 2 weeks ago in the Virginian Pilot. And he was interviewed. He finally sat for an interview for this softball journalist up in Charlottesville, and he said he spends a couple hours in the morning working on a trade book on leadership, but then the rest of the day, Bill, he goes to the gym, he goes swimming, He kite surfs, all this stuff. This is $1 million of taxpayer money for this stuff.
0: Good job if you can get it. You know, affirmative action is out. DEI is out. They come up with social equity, those kinds of things. And those who care about the law should try to enforce it or follow it. That certainly is not the case because there's too much economic benefits on the other side. And this guy is a perfect example that if you believe in the right things and implement when you get in power the right things, we're going to take care of you. If you don't do those things, we're going to sue you and make your life miserable. And here we are in June of 2026. The 4th of July is coming up in a couple of weeks. And I'm thinking, my God, there are benefits to be derived when you hold certain political opinions than when you get in power to express them. And when you do, the system will care for you and love you and take care of you like this dean is now on sabbatical, $1.1 million. And it's a work in process. I don't know what the country looks like in the next 250 years. At the 500th anniversary. I'm not sure we're going to get there, you and me, Professor Gerber. I'm not sure we're going to get there, but at least the path set by Clarence Thomas has a mission principle statement that we ought to follow and that somehow we should get in a situation where that race discrimination benefits and cost should not apply to anyone as a membership in some group. After all, the Democratic Party was the party of slavery and Jim Crow. Now they're the party of social equity and DEI, and at some point they will continue until they are defeated. And I've said many times that we need another 20 years of the policies of Donald Trump and J.D. Vance and Marco Rubio. Maybe that'll work, because if they lose in the fall and then they lose in 2028, it'll become institutionalized. Well, we got to run, Professor, and your column is at foxnews.com. It's everywhere. And once again, I want to check in with you. Thanks for coming on the Bill Cunningham Show, and I hope that Judge Flowers continues to do a great job on the Sixth Circuit. And God bless you, Professor, and God bless America. Thank you.
1: Thank you, Bill.
0: God bless you.
1: All right, bye-bye.
0: Let's continue with more. Race discrimination is wrong, no matter who gets the cost and the benefits. It should not make a difference. That's the goal. And those are the brightest and the best in law schools, et cetera, should be the last people that disregard law and impose their own vision of what it should be. The truth will set us free. Bill Cunningham, The Great American, live with you every Sunday night.
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0: Hi, Billy Cunningham. Thanks for listening tonight. Some great guests we've had on, Kevin Jackson and Jeff Cruer. And Father's Day night concludes. If you've separated from your father, make a final attempt during the living years to reach dear dad and say, let's get together and talk about our problems during the living years. It'll be worth it. Once again, thanks for listening. Bill Cunningham, the great American, with you and all great Americans every Sunday night.
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7: Peace talks conclude for the day. I'm Sue Guzman, Fox News. U.S. and Iran kicking off talks in Switzerland Sunday after signing a memorandum of understanding to reach a final deal within 60 days. The discussions have been strained, as we hear from Fox's Jackie Ibanez.
8: The negotiations are aimed at securing a long-term peace deal while also addressing Iran's nuclear program. They have about 60 days to reach a deal. Pakistan and Qatar are mediating. The talks have reportedly hit obstacles along the way. This after President Trump threatened Tehran's delegation during negotiations. He says the U.S. could resume bombing and take over the Strait of Hormuz if a deal is not reached. Iran's top negotiator strongly condemned the remarks. A U.S. official says the talks have covered several issues, including keeping the Strait of Hormuz open and enforcing the ceasefire in Lebanon.
7: A former U.S. Olympian is among several people arrested for allegedly vandalizing the newly renovated reflecting pool in the nation's capital. U.S. Attorney for D.C., Jeanine Pirro.
9: Look, the president has made it a priority to make D.C. not only safe, but beautiful. And there are several citations that have been handed out to individuals. And these are cases that will be prosecuted to the full extent.
7: The historic reflecting pool now undergoing repairs again after reports of algae and peeling coating resurfaced. Crews working round the clock to try to finish those repairs before the 4th of July America 250 celebration. Fire crews still have their hands full with a fire at a cold storage warehouse in Southern California where a state of emergency is in effect. Fire Chief Jaime Moore.
10: We split this building in half and we've been concentrating on saving what we call Cooler 1. Again, this building is 1,000 feet by 500 feet. And Cooler 1 has not had any fire impinge in it, so it hasn't been fully involved.
7: Fire officials say the massive fire has been burning since Wednesday and is very complex to have firefighters. 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
18: A woman was injured in a targeted near West Side Indianapolis shooting. I'm Renuka Bhatpai. Here's what's trending this hour. A woman was injured in a shooting on Indianapolis' near West Side early Sunday morning. Investigators with IMPD believe the shooting was targeted, though they have not said whether the woman was the intended target, and no suspects have been found. IMPD is adding another public safety camera to a downtown street. Jarrett Lewis has more.
27: It's going up at the intersection of West Washington Street and North Illinois Street.
32: We didn't have a camera at this location at all, so that really emphasizes the importance of this location being added.
27: IMPD Downtown District Commander Shane Foley telling Fox 59 that these cameras can help them with investigating crimes like shootings, stabbings, and traffic incidents.
32: Ultimately, the goal of these cameras is to make downtown a safer place for people to work, live, and visit.
27: It's the third camera police have put up along Washington Street in the last 3 months. Jarrett Lewis, 93 WIBC Mobile News.
18: Indiana State Police say two men were stopped in their vehicles on I-65 in Scott County Friday when one of them shot at the other. According to troopers, the road rage incident happened near mile marker 27, a few miles south of Scottsburg. The man who was shot had to be airlifted to a hospital in Louisville because of life-threatening injuries. Plans have been filed for Indiana's first Buc-ee's, a 74,000-square-foot travel center near Greenwood. If approved, the project could open in 2028. I'm Renuka Bajpai on the level, on the go, and at WIBC.com. Here's the forecast from the American Standard Cooling Weather Center.
4: A mainly dry Father's Day and first full day of summer is ahead. We'll see increasing clouds throughout the day and high temperatures in the upper 70s to near 80 degrees. Tonight, we have a cold front that's on the way, and that will spawn showers and some storms in here, some of which could be on the stronger side. I'm Fox 59 meteorologist Ethan Rosick for 93 WIBC.
12: When Sue and I originally moved in, it's in the military, there were a lot of cornfields everywhere around here. 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
6: Some progress made. I'm Sue Guzman, Fox News. Mediators from Pakistan and Qatar say there has been encouraging progress in the first round of peace talks between Iran and the U.S. and Switzerland. The discussions, though, have been strained, as we hear from Fox's Jackie Ibanez.
7: High-level negotiations between the U.S. and Iran are off to a tense start in Switzerland after Tehran condemned President Trump's comments about more attacks if Iran goes back on an interim deal. He also threatened to bomb Iran if its proxies in Lebanon don't stop attacking Israel. Tehran responded by saying Israel's deadly strikes must also stop immediately. Trump further suggested the U.S. could take over the vital Strait of Hormuz if a long-term deal is not reached. Negotiations led by Vice President J.D. Vance have wrapped up for now, but technical teams will keep working toward a deal all week. A U.S. official says the talks were productive and covered several issues, including ensuring safe passage through the Strait of Hormuz and maintaining the ceasefire in Lebanon.
6: Both sides have agreed to allow 60 days to iron out the details of the agreement. Israel's ambassador to the United Nations says his nation is negotiating with Lebanon and cannot understand Iran's interference with it. More from Fox's Grinnell Scott.
8: As Iran negotiates with the U.S. to end hostilities in its own nation, Iran is also focused on Lebanon and the ongoing conflict between Israel and Hezbollah. Israel's U.N. ambassador Danny Danon said on Fox News Sunday his nation is talking to Lebanese leaders to bring freedom to their nation.
9: With the control of the Lebanese government, the Lebanese military, and without the presence of the proxies of Iran. But, you know, it's a warning sign because it shows us that Iran, they still have interest in the region.
8: On Truth Social, President Trump urged Iran to control Hezbollah fighters or face being hit very hard militarily once again. Grinnell Scott, Fox News.
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18: A woman was found wounded in a targeted shooting near Indy's West Side. I'm Renuka Bajpai. Here's what's trending this hour. A woman was wounded in a shooting on Indianapolis's near West Side earlier this morning. Police believe the incident was targeted and continue to investigate the circumstances surrounding the shooting. A road rage shooting in southern Indiana is resulting in the arrest of a Kentucky man. Here's Jarrett Lewis.
19: Indiana State Police are leading the investigation into a road rage incident from Friday where a man shot another while on I-65 in Scott County. Troopers say 28-year-old James Camden Dowdle of Shelbyville, Kentucky, was stopped on the interstate when he and another man got into an argument leading to shots being fired. Dowdle was arrested and charged with attempted murder. The man shot was taken to one hospital, then flown to University of Louisville Hospital with life-threatening injuries. Jarrett Lewis, 93 WIBC Mobile News.
18: Indianapolis turned out for Juneteenth celebrations over the weekend, including a parade and festival that highlighted Black history, freedom, and community pride. 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I'm Renuka Bajpai, on the level, on the go, and at WIBC.com. Here's the forecast from the American Standard Cooling Weather Center.
20: A mainly dry Father's Day and first full day of summer is ahead. We'll see increasing clouds throughout the day and high temperatures in the upper 70s to near 80 degrees. Tonight, we have a cold front that's on the way, and that will spawn showers and some storms in here, some of which could be on the stronger side. I'm Fox 59 meteorologist Ethan Rosick for 93 WIBC.
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3: This has been an ongoing line of heavy thunderstorms that has prompted the severe thunderstorm warnings across the entire city of Indianapolis.
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1: 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And it's often cited as one of the most successful and distinctive reinterpretations of a Beatles song ever recorded. It looks like a cosmic firefight with brilliant beams of energy streaking across deep space, but this isn't destruction. It's creation. Using its powerful infrared eyes, the James Webb Space Telescope has captured a spectacular stellar nursery inside the Orion Molecular Cloud, where newborn stars are emerging from vast clouds of gas and dust. The glowing jets and shockwaves reveal young stars actively shaping their environment, offering a rare glimpse into the process of star birth itself. 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And if you enjoy my work here on Coast to Coast AM, I'd love to invite you a little further down the rabbit hole. 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
9: Progress made. I'm Sue Guzman, Fox News. Mediators from Pakistan and Qatar say there has been encouraging progress in the first round of peace talks between Iran and the U.S. and Switzerland. The discussions, though, have been strained, as we hear from Fox's Jackie Ibanez.
10: High-level negotiations between the U.S. and Iran are off to a tense start in Switzerland after Tehran condemned President Trump's comments about more attacks if Iran goes back on an interim deal. He also threatened to bomb Iran if its proxies in Lebanon don't stop attacking Israel. Tehran responded by saying Israel's deadly strikes must also stop immediately. Trump further suggested the U.S. could take over the vital Strait of Hormuz if a long-term deal is not reached. Negotiations led by Vice President J.D. Vance have wrapped up for now, but technical teams will keep working toward a deal all week. A U.S. official says the talks were productive and covered several issues, including ensuring safe passage through the Strait of Hormuz and maintaining the ceasefire in Lebanon.
9: Both sides have agreed to allow 60 days to iron out the details of the agreement. Israel's ambassador to the United Nations says his nation is negotiating with Lebanon and cannot understand Iran's interference with it. More from Fox's Gernal Scott.
11: As Iran negotiates with the U.S. to end hostilities in its own nation, Iran is also focused on Lebanon and the ongoing conflict between Israel and Hezbollah. Israel's U.N. ambassador Danny Danon said on Fox News Sunday his nation is talking to Lebanese leaders to bring freedom to their nation.
12: With the control of the Lebanese government, the Lebanese military, and without the presence of the proxies of Iran. But, you know, it's a warning sign because it shows us that Iran, they still have interest in the region.
11: On Truth Social, President Trump urged Iran to control Hezbollah fighters or face being hit very hard militarily once again. Gernal Scott, Fox News.
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24: Max Engeling wins GOP Secretary of State nomination. I'm Renuka Bajpai. Here's what's trending this hour. Max Engeling won the Republican nomination for Indiana Secretary of State at the state GOP convention after multiple rounds of delegate voting. He secured the party's endorsement over incumbent Diego Morales and other challengers, positioning himself as the Republican candidate for the November election. A road rage shooting in southern Indiana is resulting in the arrest of a Kentucky man. Here's Jarrett Lewis.
25: Indiana State Police are leading the investigation into a road rage incident from Friday where a man shot another while on I-65 in Scott County. Troopers say 28-year-old James Camden Dowdle of Shelbyville, Kentucky, was stopped on the interstate when he and another man got into an argument leading to shots being fired. Dowdle was arrested and charged with attempted murder. The man shot was taken to one hospital, then flown to University of Louisville Hospital with life-threatening injuries. Jarrett Lewis, 93 WIBC Mobile News.
24: Nike has officially announced Indiana Fever guard Caitlin Clark's first signature shoe, the Caitlin 1, that dropped on Wednesday with a retail price of about $140, and the shoe features new performance technology designed around Clark's playing style, including speed and shooting range. I'm Renuka Bajpai on the level, on the go, and at WIBC.com. Here's the forecast from the American Standard Cooling Weather Center.
26: A mainly dry Father's Day and first full day of summer is ahead. We'll see increasing clouds throughout the day and high temperatures in the upper 70s to near 80 degrees. Tonight, we have a cold front that's on the way, and that will spawn showers and some storms in here, some of which could be on the stronger side. I'm Fox 59 meteorologist Ethan Rosick for 93 WIBC.
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6: After a shaky start, I'm Sue Guzman, Fox News. Iranian Foreign Minister Abbas Araghchi taking to X, saying there was major progress made in the first day of talks with the U.S. to end the conflict between Israel and Hezbollah in Lebanon. Araghchi saying thanks to mediation by Pakistan and Qatar, oil and petrochemical exports are being waived, the blockade in the Strait of Hormuz is being lifted, and some Iranian frozen assets released. It comes after President Trump issued a threat, as we hear from Fox's Jackie Ibanez.
7: High-level negotiations between the U.S. and Iran are off to a tense start in Switzerland after Tehran condemned President Trump's comments about more attacks if Iran goes back on an interim deal. He also threatened to bomb Iran if its proxies in Lebanon don't stop attacking Israel. Tehran responded by saying Israel's deadly strikes must also stop immediately. Trump further suggested the U.S. could take over the vital Strait of Hormuz if a long-term deal is not reached. Negotiations led by Vice President J.D. Vance have wrapped up for now, but technical teams will keep working toward a deal all week. A U.S. official says the talks were productive and covered several issues, including ensuring safe passage through the Strait of Hormuz and maintaining the ceasefire in Lebanon.
6: Meanwhile, Republican U.S. Senator Lindsey Graham of South Carolina is skeptical that a diplomatic resolution can be reached.
8: If this diplomatic effort fails, President Trump is going to take the Strait of Hormuz. Yeah. We're going to run it. We're going to try to get Saudi Arabia to join the Abraham Accords to end the Arab-Israeli conflict in 2026. And if Iran continues to attack Israel and Lebanon, the new policy will be we'll hit Iran.
6: And Graham on CBS's Face the Nation. Trump-backed candidate, millionaire businessman Abelardo de la Estrella, is now holding a razor lead in Colombia's presidential election over his opponent, Ivan Cepeda, with nearly all the votes counted Sunday. 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
12: A woman was injured in a targeted near West Side Indianapolis shooting. I'm Renuka Bajpai. Here's what's trending this hour. A woman was injured in a shooting on Indianapolis' near West Side early Sunday morning. Investigators with IMPD believe the shooting was targeted, though they have not said whether the woman was the intended target, and no suspects have been found. IMPD is adding another public safety camera to a downtown street. Jarrett Lewis has more.
13: It's going up at the intersection of West Washington Street and North Illinois Street.
14: We didn't have a camera at this location at all, so that really emphasizes the importance of this location being added.
13: IMPD Downtown District Commander Shane Foley telling Fox 59 that these cameras can help them with investigating crimes like shootings, stabbings, and traffic incidents.
14: Ultimately, the goal of these cameras is to make downtown a safer place for people to work, live, and visit.
13: It's the third camera police have put up along Washington Street in the last 3 months. Jarrett Lewis, 93 WIBC Mobile News.
12: Indiana State Police say two men were stopped in their vehicles on I-65 in Scott County Friday when one of them shot at the other. According to troopers, the road rage incident happened near mile marker 27, a few miles south of Scottsburg. The man who was shot had to be airlifted to a hospital in Louisville because of life-threatening injuries. Plans have been filed for Indiana's first Buc-ee's, a 74,000-square-foot travel center near Greenwood. If approved, the project could open in 2028. I'm Renuka Bajpai, on the level, on the go, and at WIBC.com. Here's the forecast from the American Standard Cooling Weather Center.
15: A mainly dry Father's Day and first full day of summer is ahead. We'll see increasing clouds throughout the day and high temperatures in the upper 70s to near 80 degrees. Tonight, we have a cold front that's on the way, and that will spawn showers and some storms in here, some of which could be on the stronger side. I'm Fox 59 meteorologist Ethan Rosick for 93 WIBC.
16: 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I drive all emergency equipment to the scenes. 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
9: Begins for an Indianapolis mother accused of killing her five-year-old daughter. What jurors will hear today as testimony gets underway this morning.
10: And mediators meet to continue discussions on the Iran and U.S. negotiations. We're going to break down what happened during early morning talks and if it's impacting gas prices here at home.
9: And a popular gas station on social media could be coming to Indiana, where you may be able to stop at a Buc-ee's in central Indiana. Good morning and thanks for being with us this morning. I'm Lindy Thaxton.
10: And I'm Scott Jones, and Amber is here in for Jim. We've got the first day, full first day of summer, but Amber, it does not feel like, what, barely in the 70s today?
11: Barely in the 70s for today, though. A lot of cloud cover and also a lingering shower chance this morning. Before we dive into the forecast, just wanted to relay this information. There is a crash on westbound I-70 as you are approaching the city's north split. You can see that activity in the left shoulder, and traffic still getting around the scene, but something to look out for if you are heading out in the next few minutes. Again, this is westbound I-70 getting closer to the city's north split. Here's a look outside where we have overcast skies, lingering showers. Here's a look at the storm reports from last night. Check out all the funnel cloud and tornado reports within the central Indiana, southwest of Indianapolis, and also within Illinois. But even within the Indianapolis area, most of that activity was to the south. But western Owen County, there was a report of a funnel cloud there, and also a handful of tornado warnings issued last night with the activity that we experienced. But you could see the rainfall that is across the northern half of the state. We do have lingering showers near Peru, Kokomo, also near Lafayette and Frankfort, with that thunderstorm activity closer to northern Kentucky and southern Indiana. 69 is the temperature in Indianapolis. We also have a breeze out of the south-southwest, 8 miles per hour. A bit cooler to the north because we have the wind direction changing out of the northwest. That's already impacted communities like Lafayette, Muncie. Still 69 in Indianapolis and 70 closer to Terre Haute and Bloomington. Out the door this morning, upper 60s with a few showers around. By the way, sunrise at 6:18. Notice temperatures are not going to rise too much more. We'll drop into the mid-60s around 10 o'clock. And then we'll have a high only at 72 by the late afternoon hours. But I am tracking a cloudy and cool day ahead. Improvements arrive for tomorrow. Plus, I'll break down the work week forecast coming up.
9: And Amber, as you were talking about earlier, many in the state waking up to more storm damage after another bout with severe weather.
10: Residents in southern Indiana and Newburgh have started to clean up after a brief but damaging tornado touched down last night. It happened around 9:15 near Epworth at Highway 66 in Warrick County and was on the ground for just a few minutes. Even so, the storm caused significant damage to local buildings. That includes an apartment complex where crews responded to reports of people possibly trapped. Authorities say everyone has since been accounted for and only minor injuries were reported.
9: Another area hit hard is Gibson County. This video from our sister station in Evansville shows Fort Branch, a local seed and agricultural dealer's property, severely damaged. One semi flipped in the storm and some buildings are torn apart.
10: Also this morning, Owen County is dealing with some damage as well, less than a week after severe weather moved through that area. The western part of the county is now dealing with the aftermath of a suspected tornado. We're still working to learn the full extent of the damage, but county officials say trees and power lines are down in the area. So coming up in the next half hour, Fox 59's Hannah Fulman will join us with the very latest on the damage.
9: And talking about power outages now, many in Indiana waking up in the dark. Duke Energy's outage map showing about 100 outages at the moment, impacting nearly 5,200 customers. A lot of those are in the southwest portion of the state, just north of Evansville.
10: While crews continue to work on returning power to those affected, you can keep track of last night's storms and what lays ahead for this week on our website, fox59.com, or on the Weather Authority app. It, of course, is free in your app store. Well, happening today, the jury trial is set to begin for an Indianapolis mother accused of murdering her 5-year-old daughter.
9: Investigators believe Kinsley Welty suffered abuse for 3 years before she died in April 2024. Fox 59's Anna Darling shares the latest on the case against Tony McClure. Anna?
12: Good morning. The jury is selected and testimony is set to begin this morning in the trial against Tony McClure. Police found Kinsley at a home on Denver Drive on the southwest side. The autopsy found she died from malnutrition resulting in neglect. Investigators say she spent most of her time confined in a feces-covered closet. McClure told investigators she put her daughter in that closet and did the bare minimum to feed her. Investigators say she told them that she wanted her daughter out of her life. Two other people took guilty plea agreements in connection to Kinsley's death, McClure's boyfriend, Ryan Smith, and her mother, Tammy Halsey. Text messages show all three talked about locking cabinets to keep Kinsley away from food. Investigators say Halsey even used duct tape to restrain her. They both pleaded guilty to one count of neglect of a dependent. Halsey also agreed to fully cooperate with the state in their case against McClure. The trial is set to begin at 8:30 this morning. She faces charges of murder, criminal confinement, and battery on a person less than 14 years old. Prosecutors say they are seeking life in prison without parole. Lindy?
9: Anna, thank you. Right now, IMPD homicide detectives are investigating after a man was found shot and killed outside a vehicle on Indy's north side. The victim was found near West Lane Road and Grandview Drive with multiple gunshot wounds lying near the driver's side door of his car. Neighbors reported hearing a quick burst of gunfire around 11 yesterday morning, with some saying more than a dozen shots fired. Investigators say the shooter fled the scene but was later taken into custody during a traffic stop a short distance away. They believe the incident started as a domestic dispute between the two that started earlier in the weekend.
10: Time right now, it's 5:06 and happening today. Big news for Buc-ee's fans.
9: Rezoning plans for a proposed Greenwood location could be discussed during tonight's planned commission meeting. And Fox 59's Kit Hanley joins us now. I could see something in my peripheral. I wasn't sure what it was going to be.
13: We are waving the Buc-ee's flag this morning. Yes, and this is a shout out to Hannah Fulman because she loves Buc-ee's.
9: I picture, when I see that, I picture Hannah
13: yes.
9: in it.
13: Oh my gosh, all snuggled up.
9: Yeah.
13: Her Buc-ee's dress, very cute. But today's a big day.
9: Yeah.
13: Okay. Huge day. There is a big meeting tonight. And, you know, we want to talk about how Buc-ee's has built a cult-like following, as you can see by the blankets and some of the clothing that they have there. It's known for its massive stores across the country, its endless snack options, and those famous beaver nuggets. And now it's one step closer to making its debut in Indiana. The company wants to build its first Hoosier State location at Worthsville Road and I-65. The proposed travel center would feature a huge retail space along with 120 fueling and electric vehicle charging stations. Buc-ee's is also exploring a second Indiana location in Whitestown. And tonight's discussion on rezoning could be an important milestone in the process. The Greenwood Plan Commission meeting is scheduled for 7 p.m. at the City Council Chambers. Doors open at 6:45, and we'll be watching tonight's meeting and letting you know exactly what happens. And it's been so fun to see all of the World Cup visitors. They've been at all the Buc-ee's stores, especially in Texas. I know Scott's not really into it yet because he's never been.
14: I just haven't ever happened to stop by one. Mm-hmm.
13: Yeah. But once you do, I mean, we're going to vlog it all. Do a field trip. And we're going to get you decked out in the Buc-ee's gear.
14: For the Europeans, they go, we know you have gas stations. We know what those look like. We know you have giant supermarkets. We know what those look like.
13: But combined.
14: Yeah. So I can understand that.
13: It's major attraction. Yeah.
15: Be a lot of traffic.
14: I may have gone. I don't remember things.
13: You'd remember.
15: Thank you, Kit.
14: Hey, turning to trouble at a national landmark, the Lincoln Memorial Reflecting Pool now apparently tied to vandalism cases.
15: Next, why multiple people could face charges in the ongoing repairs after a costly renovation.
14: And a dramatic turn on the open wheel circuit after a wild weekend at Road America. Coming up in sports, who came up big this weekend in IndyCar and what it means moving forward.

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10: Los Angeles are still battling a large warehouse fire. It's been burning several days and prompted a state of emergency. It broke out at a massive cold storage facility in the Boyle Heights area and quickly spread. Crews continue to work around hot spots and structural issues inside the building, with parts of the facility still too unsafe to enter. The fire has also created environmental concerns due to large amounts of debris and potential hazardous materials inside the warehouse. The cause remains under investigation.
11: British Prime Minister Keir Starmer saying that he will resign following growing pressure from within his own Labour Party. Starmer made the announcement outside of 10 Downing Street this morning, less than an hour ago. This is less than 2 years after leading the party to a landslide election victory. His decision comes after former Greater Manchester Mayor Andy Burnham won a seat in Parliament, fueling calls for a change in leadership. Starmer has faced falling poll numbers and criticism over the economy, also public services, and the cost of living. His exit would make him the sixth British Prime Minister in 10 years to leave office early.
10: Also developing now, diplomats say talks in Switzerland aimed at ending the Iran war are moving into lower-level negotiations. High-level meetings wrapped up early this morning. Mediators from Pakistan and Qatar say both sides have agreed to a new deconfliction cell in Lebanon. They hope this will help manage fighting involving Iran-backed forces in Israel. Negotiators also say discussions included a new communication channel over the Strait of Hormuz on social media. The president threatening to bomb Iran and even kidnap the Iranian negotiating team unless it was reopened. Meanwhile, since both the U.S. and Iran have started negotiations, fuel prices have dipped. According to AAA, the national average for regular fuel sits at $3.93 per gallon. Meanwhile, in Indiana, prices are cheaper. Currently, the state average sitting at $3.33 per gallon, with some counties seeing even lower prices.
11: Moving to Washington, D.C., new developments around the Lincoln Memorial reflecting pool. Federal officials are claiming that multiple people are now facing prosecution following recent incidents of damage and vandalism. That controversy follows the $14 million no-bid renovation that quickly turned problematic. Algae blooms and peeling surface material have been reported recently. U.S. Attorney Jeanine Pirro warning anyone caught damaging the site will be held fully accountable. Meanwhile, crews continue cleanup and repair work as officials try to restore the iconic landmark ahead of the nation's 250th birthday.
10: Fire hydrants are being transformed into patriotic works of art in Louisiana. Small cities painting their hydrants to celebrate the nation's 250th birthday. Working with the fire department, organizers designed six special edition hydrants in the city's historic district. Volunteers spent hours painting and learning how the hydrants still need to remain fully functional, of course, for emergencies. So, neat idea there.
11: Very pretty. Mm-hmm. A lot better than the yellow one outside of my house.
5: That's all I have.
11: It's just kind of rusty.
10: You have a lot of teal
11: just
10: ones
11: a little
10: around.
11: Rusty. Oh, do you? You have the teal ones?
10: Mm-hmm.
11: Oh, I got the teal ones.
5: Oh, that's
11: mm-hmm.
5: pretty.
11: You have a little red on your face. You experienced some sun this week? And
5: you know, I've been outside a lot recently. It's just nice to enjoy the sunshine when
11: planting
5: we have it.
11: Planting flowers, I bet? Knowing you?
5: No.
11: No? Okay, well.
5: Not planting flowers.
11: Bad guess
5: maybe, more like pulling weeds.
10: Yeah, it's right. I know.
5: I know. I have a bunch of pretty yellow flowers in my yard. My mom's like, you really got to take care of those. And they're weeds. And I'm like, I've worked really hard to make those, Mom.
10: So oh, she's giving her.
5: I know. It's not easy to worry, you know, those weeds. All right. So today we are going to have some showers around this morning. And skies are going to be mostly cloudy. Later on today, some breaks in the clouds, but rather cloudy skies. And then temperatures are going to be in the lower 70s as we head into the afternoon. Looking outside at this hour, we do have rather cloudy skies and just some showers mostly to the north. But check out all the storm reports from the activity yesterday afternoon and evening. Several tornado reports and funnel cloud reports within eastern Illinois and southwestern Indiana. Also a suspected tornado in western Owen County near the Patricksburg area. And this is a report of a funnel cloud around 6:54 p.m. that was located northwest of the elementary school. Also, several reports of wind damage within Brown County, snapped trees, along with down power lines closer to Ellettsville. But showing you a look at the rainfall estimates, you can see that the highest rainfall totals were concentrated southwest of Indianapolis through Terre Haute, southern Putnam County, also within Monroe County near Bloomington, where we do have a radar estimate indicating more than 3 inches fell within some of our southwestern locations. But near Indianapolis, just over an inch of rain, and we still have rain chances around this morning, but it is going to be much lighter. Widely scattered, we have showers in Peru, Kokomo, Lafayette, with an isolated shower approaching Lebanon within Boone County. A little bit more of that thunderstorm activity closer to Cincinnati, southern Indiana, and into northern Kentucky. We will begin to dry out, but that'll be much later in the day. Plus, we have our temperature at 69 degrees right now, 60 for the temperature in Lafayette, and at 61 in Muncie, but still at 70 degrees closer to Bloomington. We are going to have a change in the wind direction, and that will allow for cooler weather conditions for today once that boundary passes. Temperatures are going to have a hard time rising today because of the cloud cover around, along with that lingering shower chance. As we fast forward to the afternoon, this is right around 3:45, beginning to see some breaks in the clouds, and then we will continue to have decrease in cloud cover for the rest of the evening and as we head into the overnight period. Unfortunately, not the best day to visit any pools just because we're going to have a lot of cloud cover around with temperatures in the lower 70s. We'll have a high near 72 degrees. That's below average. We should be closer to 84 this time of year, and highs are likely only going to be in the upper 60s and lower 70s as we head into the afternoon hours. Plus, we will have a chance of having wind gusts nearing 25 miles per hour by the afternoon. Going to feel more spring-like for the first full day of summer for central Indiana. 69 around 8 o'clock. Tonight at 10 p.m. 67 degrees. Lows are going to be in the mid to upper 50s. We'll have decreasing cloud cover with a light breeze out of the north. Tomorrow, warmer, high near 78 degrees. Mostly sunny skies. Plenty of sunshine and looking great for tomorrow. But then rain chances are going to return on Wednesday. It'll be late in the day because there's still going to be a lot of dry time for Wednesday, but we will have more rain chances for the rest of the work week and as we head into next weekend with the weather pattern remaining unsettled. Here's a look at futurecast. This is right around midday on Wednesday, still looking dry across central Indiana, but you can see those showers and thunderstorms developing, and that's going to move in by the evening hours, and then we'll have that rain and storm chance for Thursday, Friday, and heading into the weekend. 80 for the high temperature on Wednesday, 81 on Thursday. We'll have a high temperature at 83 Saturday, chance for scattered showers and storms, and warming up much more by Sunday with a high near 86 degrees. Now send it to Morning Sports.
12: The IndyCar season is now past the halfway point after yesterday's race up at Road America. Points leader Alex Palou on the pole for the fifth straight time. Unbelievable stuff. He's got four wins, looking for his fifth as well. Clean start except for Christian Lundgaard. Breaks his wing on the back of Scott Dixon's car. Sends Lundgaard all the way to the rear. Crazy stuff later on as well. Look at Romain Grosjean's tire. It goes off and flying by the wayside. He was A-OK in his number 18 machine. Later, how about this? Pelot, a rare mistake. He has to serve a drive-through penalty. That would really hurt his chances for victory. Now, later on, Marcus Armstrong out front, but he would have trouble with his engine losing speed, and that's when Lundgaard says, thank you very much. I'll go from worst to first. Done day there for the young man Armstrong. It's been a rough couple of weeks for him. And then down the stretch, even more excitement. Look at Will Power and Graham Rahal get together. Graham misses out on the podium. And we'll finish this under caution. Lundgaard with his second win of the season.
13: I knew we had a chance. I knew how this race panned out last year, and I knew it was all about just sticking in the race, which I didn't last year. You know, I made a bunch of mistakes there that spun ourselves around last year, and I wanted to make up for that. And we've just been on the struggle bus all weekend. So to turn this around, I got to thank the team for that.
12: Good stuff for that. Now, the next time the IndyCars will be in action will be one state over at Mid-Ohio. You can watch it right here on Fox 59 as usual. That'll be July 5th at 12:30. That's sports. I'm Chris Hagan.
10: Thank you, Chris. In the world of basketball, the struggles continue for the Fever after back-to-back losses.
14: We weren't anticipating as much, and, you know, we've just got to find ways to regroup.
11: Next up, we're going to hear more from the team on what needs to change before tonight's game against the Phoenix Mercury.
10: Many in southern Indiana cleaning up this morning after strong storms moved through. Coming up, we'll bring you the latest, plus break down any damage we're seeing in central Indiana.

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8: Good morning. Happening tonight, the Fever are looking to rebound after dropping two straight games to the Atlanta Dream. Both matchups were high scoring, with Atlanta setting a franchise record for points in their most recent meeting. The Fever have struggled defensively all season, have consistently given up big scoring nights to opponents. Starting tonight, Indiana faces a quick turnaround with a grueling stretch of five games in 9 days as they try to get back on track.
9: It was a lot of shot making in the first half, and I thought we did some really good things. I think when they went on that run in the third, we became a little disconnected, and so we weren't as active, we weren't as aware, we weren't anticipating as much, and, we've just got to find ways to regroup.
8: The Fever currently sit in seventh place in the Eastern Conference with a record of 9-7. They take on the Phoenix Mercury tonight. Tip-off set for 8 p.m. at Gainbridge Fieldhouse.
10: And on the soccer pitch, the 2026 World Cup continues today with four group stage matchups across the United States. These have been really good games. At 1 p.m., reigning World Cup champion Argentina taking on Austria in a key Group J clash as both teams look to strengthen their positions in the standings. Then at 5, France facing Iraq in Group I action. After that, Norway facing Senegal at 8 p.m. You can catch all those matches right here on Fox 59.
8: This World Cup has already been an historic one for Team USA. The team secured a 2-0 win over Australia Friday. It sealed their spot in the knockout round for only the second time ever in a World Cup on home soil. Also, it marked the first time since 1930 they've won back-to-back World Cup matches. Now their focus shifts to a clean sweep of Group D. They have a match against Turkey on Friday. Meanwhile, there is some concern over the health of one of the key players, Christian Pulisic. He's dealing with a calf injury. It forced him to miss Friday's game against Australia. No word if he will play this week.
10: All right, still ahead, overnight severe weather hitting parts of central Indiana. And this morning, we're checking in on some of that storm damage.
8: Our Hannah Fullman is on her way right now. Boy, it looks pretty stormy out there at the moment. She'll have a live report coming up.
5: we can lose everything else.
10: Republicans holding their state convention, choosing a Secretary of State candidate coming up. Who was chosen by a margin of roughly 200 votes?
11: And for the color umbrella forecast, 30% chance of needing it because we will have a chance for a few scattered showers around this morning and then drying out as we head into the afternoon. But I am tracking below average temperatures for today. We're going to talk about your forecast today and what to expect the rest of the work week coming up.

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10: And welcome back. Here are some of the top stories we're following at 5:30.
11: Many waking up to more storm damage after another bout with severe weather. Residents in southern Indiana and Newburgh have started to clean up after a brief but damaging tornado touched down last night. Officials say the tornado touched down around 9:15 p.m. near Epworth and Highway 66. In Warrick County, it was on the ground for just a few minutes.
10: Yeah, that tornado causing significant damage to buildings, including at Park Place Retirement Community. Crews responded to reports of people possibly trapped. Authorities saying everyone has since been accounted for and only minor injuries were reported.
11: Check out video of that tornado caught on camera. This is in Gibson County. The sheriff says no injuries have been reported. There is damage in the area, including homes that have been, quote, obliterated. They are telling everyone to stay home and give law enforcement room to work. If you see a down power line, do not approach it and report it to the EMA. Our Hannah Fulman is headed out to take a look at some local damage. And in our drive cam shot, it looked like it's still stormy.
12: It's storming across southern Indiana, just outside of our area, but certainly having that ominous sky, rain chances around this morning. Mm-hmm. We will likely just have a couple of rumbles of thunder, but we have overcast skies at this hour. That's a live look at Morse Reservoir. That's at Wolfie's Grill in Noblesville, where we have our temperature at 69 degrees at that location. And check out all the storm reports within that activity yesterday. There were several reports of funnel clouds and even tornado reports across eastern Illinois and then the southwestern portion of the state closer to Evansville. But even a report of a funnel cloud that was in western Owen County and also a handful of wind damage reports in some of our southernmost locations. Here's a look at the radar now because you can see that thunderstorm activity closer to Cincinnati and also southern Indiana from Bedford to Seymour. There are a few downpours there, but light rain impacting Peru within Miami Miami County. It is raining in Logansport, Kokomo. We also have some showers within Tipton County near Lafayette as well. Most of the thunderstorms impacting southern Indiana and northern Kentucky. 69 for the temperature at the Indianapolis Airport. Plus, we have a breeze out of the south-southwest, 8 miles per hour, 61 in Muncie. It's still 70 degrees in Bloomington, a bit warmer to the south because of a passing cold front. We are going to have a change in the wind direction, and temperatures are going to struggle to rise today. Upper 60s, perhaps lower 70s with some breaks in the clouds by the late afternoon, high near 72 degrees. We are going to take a look at the latest with the rainfall chances arriving this week and improvements coming up in the forecast as we head into tomorrow. We'll break it down for you coming up here shortly.
10: All right. Thank you very much, Amber. Do appreciate it. Now to some of the other top stories happening now. IMPD homicide detectives investigating the killing of a man in the street in front of a home.
11: The victim was found outside his car near West Lane and Grandview Road on Indy's north side just after 11 Sunday morning. An hour earlier, police received a report from someone at that address. That caller said they were being threatened. Some of the people involved were named in reports of a fight and vandalism at an East Raymond Street water park Saturday night.
13: We do know that there have been incidents. It appears that these two, again, isolated incident, that these two individuals are known to one another and that possibly there has been some ongoing incidents between the two or the two families.
11: Dispatch audio as the man who called 911 admitting to shooting someone in his front yard. Police later apprehended that man after he ran from the scene. They found a gun in his vehicle. You can follow along with this case online at fox59.com.
10: Also developing this morning, a woman was seriously injured in a shooting on Indy's near West Side early Sunday morning. Police say just after midnight, officers were called to Sharon Avenue near 16th Street. When they got there, they found a woman shot inside a home. Investigators believe the shooting was targeted, but they do not know if the woman was the intended target.
14: A lot of innocent people or innocent bystanders are involved and had nothing to do with whatever the dispute is, but unfortunately, they're the ones that get hurt.
10: Right now, no arrests been announced. Police are asking anyone with information on the shooting to contact Crime Stoppers.
11: Fox 59 is your local election headquarters. Indiana Republicans have chosen a new candidate for Secretary of State over incumbent Diego Morales.
10: Yeah, this happened at the Republican State Convention in Fort Wayne over the weekend. Fox 59's Anna Darling here to break down what happened and who that new candidate is. Anna, good morning.
15: Good morning. About 1,800 Republican delegates from across the state chose Max Ingling to appear on the ballot for the next Secretary of State. Ingling is a Hamilton County resident and former staffer for Republican U.S. Senator Jim Banks. He is promising to close Indiana's primaries, meaning you can only vote for the party you were registered for. He wants to clean up Indiana's voter rolls to make sure only U.S. citizens are voting, and he wants to crack down on criminal businesses who he says are abusing Indiana's business filings.
16: I'm a Christian. I'm a husband. I'm a father. And I'm running for Secretary of State to defend our elections and uphold our shared conservative values with zero compromise.
15: Indiana Attorney General Todd Rokita and Senator Banks both ended up polling their endorsement of Morales and directed their support towards Ingling. Morales has faced some ethics allegations during his tenure, allegations he denies. During his speech at the convention, he accused the, quote, establishment of not wanting delegates to have a choice.
17: Top Republicans who publicly embrace me, who publicly endorse me, suddenly stab me in the back and try to take over this convention. And why the sudden change?
15: Ingling will now face Democrat nominee Beau Bye and independent candidate former Indianapolis Mayor Greg Ballard. Ballard announcing over the weekend he has gotten more than 52,000 signatures, which is more than enough that he needs to appear on the ballot as an independent. Scott?
10: Interesting stuff, Anna. Thank you. Ruoff Music Center welcoming guests back for their summer concert series.
11: How some parts of the venue have new life. Also, Bucky's fans, you may have a shorter drive for your next Beaver Nugget run.

0: Ever try loading up for a job without the right trailer? Good way to ruin your week. Detro Trailers has the right trailer for you. 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
8: Happening tomorrow, the Indiana Immunization Coalition is breaking down barriers and bringing essential vaccines directly to the community. Starts at 5 tomorrow night at the Pike Township Trustee's office. You can go in and receive almost any vaccine, they say, that you are due for. Walk-ins, also welcome. The clinic will accept insurance, and there is no cost to those without insurance except for the shingles or RSV vaccines. All vaccines are provided on a first-come, first-served basis.
9: Also tomorrow, you can hear American politician and voting rights activist Stacey Abrams speak. This will be at Equal Opportunity Day. The event starts at 11:30 tomorrow morning at the Indianapolis Convention Center. Tickets are still available on their website. Organizers say any money raised will be donated in order to empower individuals and strengthen families. They also say it'll go toward building a more inclusive and economically vibrant central Indiana.
8: Also happening tomorrow, Beech Grove City Schools holding a public meeting discussing the 2026 referendum campaign. It is happening at Beech Grove High School. Tomorrow is the first of five meetings where you can learn more about the future of the schools and the operational referendum. The superintendent will discuss topics like the impact of property tax caps on BGCSs, what the referendum supports, and what would be at risk if it fails. The next meeting will be on Tuesday, July the 28th. All right, so many people amped up for the summer concert season as it is finally getting underway.
9: One venue in central Indiana put in a little extra TLC during the off-season. Ruoff kicked off their shows earlier this month. All the folding seats in the pavilion have been replaced with brand new ones for the first time since the venue opened in 1989. VIP areas are upgraded with seat cushions, phone charger plug-ins, and the option to pre-order food to your box.
10: Whether you want to buy that lawn ticket and sit up with your friends and have that social experience, or whether you really want to sit in the box and experience that high-end premium experience, whether you want one of those two things or something in between, we wanted to make sure we had something for everybody, and we think these improvements do that.
9: The lawn is still general admission for concert goers. More than 35 shows have been announced so far, and Live Nation says there are likely more to come.

0: Symphony on the Prairie returns this Friday. For more than 40 years, Connor Prairie has been home to the Commerce the Summer Concert Series.
1: Fox 59 is giving away a 4-pack of tickets to opening night. The season will kick off with Face to Face, a tribute to Billy Joel and Elton John with piano rock hits. Go to fox59.com/contest right now if you'd like to enter, and you can enter through Wednesday. We will be giving away tickets for other Symphony on the Prairie dates throughout the summer, so stay tuned for that. Going to barely be in the low 70s today, though, right?
2: I know. It's the first full day of summer, and it's going to feel like spring.
1: Wild.
0: It was really warm in, what was it, April or May? It was like 90s.
2: I was just talking about this with my friends. Very warm in March and April, and then we just took a cooler turn in May and June.
1: Yeah.
2: And you know what? We are going to have temperatures running below average for several days this week, although some improvements temperature-wise in the days ahead. Today, because of the passing cold front and the added cloud cover, we're just not going to see temperatures rise that much as we head into the afternoon. We are currently at 68 in Greenfield. Skies are overcast, and it was quite active for Father's Day in the afternoon and evening across southeastern Illinois and southern Indiana. Check out all the storm reports, including tornado reports and reports of funnel clouds within those locations, in particular in Illinois and also southern Indiana. But we did have a few tornado warnings issued within south central Indiana, just south of the Indianapolis area. There was a report of a funnel cloud, Patricksburg, and that was located northwest of the elementary school with that time at 6:54 p.m. Also reports of wind damage within Brown County and also in the Ellettsville area. And this storm report indicated power lines over the road, and that was right around 7:10 p.m. Showing you the rainfall estimates, because we did have some downpours across southwestern Indiana. Anywhere from 1 to 3 inches of rain impacted those locations. More than an inch fell at the Indianapolis airport within a 24-hour period. But there was a radar estimate more than 3.5 inches potentially near Bloomington, and that was within a 24-hour period. Just be careful. There could be some flooding on some of the roadways, and it will be difficult to see before sunrise. But we are tracking some light showers on the radar this morning. It is scattered from Peru, Kokomo. It is raining in Lafayette. We also have some thunderstorms across southern Indiana, but we have rain showers in Marion, Kokomo, near Lebanon, too, with a few spotty showers within Hamilton County this morning. A lingering shower chance around during the first half of the day, and then we should have drier conditions building in this afternoon. 69 for the temperature in Indianapolis. It is a bit cooler to the north, where we have already had that change in the wind direction. 64 the temperature in Lafayette, 61 in Muncie. But winds are going to be out of the northwest later on today. Once the cold front passes, that's going to channel in cooler air for our area. Here's a look at futurecast for today. As we approach midday, skies are still going to be mostly cloudy. As we fast forward at 4 o'clock in the afternoon, notice more breaks in the clouds across the northwestern part of the state, and then we should have decreasing cloud cover for the rest of the evening and into the overnight. 70 degrees for the temperature around 4 o'clock. Should have a late day high closer to 72. And again, it will be breezy at times this afternoon. Wind gusts nearing 25 miles per hour. This evening, decreasing clouds. 68 around 9 o'clock tonight at 11 p.m. 66. Lows are going to be in the upper 50s with our low dropping near 58 degrees in the Indianapolis area. High at 78 tomorrow. Plenty of sunshine. Looking dry for tomorrow and slightly warmer. We are going to have a lot of dry time heading into Wednesday as well, but there is going to be a chance for rain late in the day Wednesday, and you can see rain chances do ramp up during the second part of the week, and at times we are going to have scattered showers and thunderstorms within central Indiana. Rising to 80 degrees Wednesday, 81 Thursday, scattered thunderstorms around, and then an afternoon storm chance on Friday, high at 82. We're back into the mid-80s by Sunday, but there is going to be a storm chance around this weekend. Lindy?
1: Thank you, Amber. 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
11: Welcome back. One lucky Hoosier has a $50,000 winning lottery ticket waiting for them to cash in.
12: The Hoosier Lottery announcing that winning Powerball ticket was purchased at Kroger Fuel Center in Greenfield. The winning numbers are 16, 20, 44, 48, 50 with a Powerball of 15. Obviously, they didn't win the whole thing, otherwise it would have been millions of dollars. Mm-hmm. So they won the smaller prize, but still nice. Hoosier Lottery recommending that the ticket holder ensure their ticket is in a secure area. Consider meeting with a financial advisor and contact Hoosier Lottery Customer Service for specific claim instructions. The Powerball jackpot for today, an estimated $312 million. The overall odds are apparently 1 in 25 million. I thought it was higher than that.
11: Okay, that's what I thought you said. It was like in the 300s or something.
12: 320 million. All right, well, it's really high.
11: So there's still a chance.
12: Good luck to you. So you're saying there's a chance.
11: Yeah.
12: Big news for fans of Buc-ee's.
11: Official plans have been filed to bring the Texas-based travel center to Greenwood. The company wants to build a Buc-ee's at Wurtsville Road and I-65. It'd be the first location in Indiana. On top of the massive shopping area, the travel center would include 120 fueling and charging stations. Buc-ee's is also considering a location in Whitestown. Rezoning plans could be discussed during a plan commission meeting today. Well, 15 children and one adult were rescued after they got stuck on a ride at Long Island's Adventureland Amusement Park for 3 hours.
12: Yeah, according to officials, the ride was about 25 feet off the ground when it got stuck Friday. It took crews about 3 hours to get everyone off that ride. The youngest passenger on the Wave Twister was a 5-year-old child who was riding with their parents. The rest of the passengers were 8 to 12 years old. They say, thankfully, Nobody in this situation got injured.
11: Well, don't go anywhere. Fox 59 has more news for you next at 6.
12: That includes developing news out of the UK. Britain's Prime Minister Keir Starmer saying that he is stepping down already as leader of the governing Labour Party. Up next, we're going to break down what that means for his party and explain the mounting pressure he got.
11: Plus, in more local news, Hoosiers are waking up to more storm damage just days after several tornadoes touched down here. We'll take you live as crews begin to survey areas and the weather authorities tracking if these if this summer weather will continue into your work week. Those stories and more next at 6. First, though, we do want to wish a happy birthday. Today's shout-outs for Jason. Your message says, happy 55th birthday. We love you from Tia and Mia. If you have a wish to share on air, visit fox59.com/happybirthday. Post a picture, name, shout out, and date of their special day. You'll see it right here on Fox 59. Happy birthday, Jason.

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28: 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We go back to bombing.
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1: On top of it,
30: the roads are a mess
1: all day
30: because trees are down and debris is scattered across the pavement. Duke Energy says thousands of people are without power this morning.
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0: Good Monday morning. Coming up in a couple of minutes, what forecasters are saying about last night's storm damage, what kept Kokomo cops busy last night, and who Indiana Republican selected as their nominee for Secretary of State. Those stories and more coming up after Fox News from the Price Point Comfort Mitsubishi Electric Studios. 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
2: A world leader will soon no longer be leading. I'm Dave Anthony, Fox News. Britain's Prime Minister Keir Starmer is on his way out of office.
3: Months of growing unpopularity among the public, months of growing pressure from within his Labour Party, all coming to a head, forcing Keir Starmer to stand down.
4: Every decision I've taken has been about putting the country I love first. That is why I will resign as leader of the Labour Party.
3: Starmer will stay in power until his party chooses a replacement, likely by September. The hot favourite is Andy Burnham. The mayor of Manchester was re-elected to Parliament last week in a special election.
2: That's Fox's Jonathan Savage in London. Starmer announced his resignation hours after President Trump said he would, writing on Truth Social, Starmer failed on immigration and energy. The president has also been critical of Britain and other European allies for not helping the U.S. in the Iran conflict. Speaking of that, a round of U.S.-Iran talks in Switzerland has ended. Vice President Vance was there.
6: The opening of the Strait of Hormuz, the ending of the Iranian nuclear program, all of these things have already been accomplished. The question before us now is how much more can we accomplish together?
8: Both Qatar and Pakistan released a statement saying that the parties had agreed to a high-level committee that reached an understanding on a roadmap forward for the technical talks over the next 60 days. Now, a U.S. diplomat involved in the talks told Fox News some of the discussion was focused on clarifying the confusing messaging on the Strait of Hormuz to ensure it will remain open, adding that robust discussions on all elements of the nuclear deal are ongoing.
2: Fox's Trey Yingst in Tel Aviv. President Trump had threatened to bomb Iran again in a Truth Social post if they don't stop their proxies, Hezbollah, causing trouble in Lebanon. Yesterday was the first day in months Israel and Lebanon, and rather Hezbollah, did not trade attacks. An explosion in Qatar at a natural gas terminal that had been shut down for weeks after an Iran attack. They were restarting operations. 54 people injured, 18 others unaccounted for. 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
0: Watches, warnings, and lots of damage. Clear radar in downtown Indianapolis, 68 degrees going up to 72. Good Monday morning. I'm Ryan Hedrick. Here's what's trending at 6:02. Multiple tornadoes touched down in southern Indiana last night, damaging homes and property, but no injuries that we know of so far. Gibson County Sheriff Bruce Vanhoven said people reported seeing tornadoes south of Owensville, where several areas were damaged. In southwest Indiana, National Weather Service forecaster Kate Higford out of Paducah, Kentucky, said another tornado hit a retirement community in Newburgh.
10: There were some people that were trapped by the debris. We have not really heard much beyond that as to numbers taken to the hospital or any fatalities or anything like that. We don't know at this time. That is something that we will be doing a damage survey on later today.
0: And last night's storms brought multiple tornado warnings across parts of Indiana, including Owen, Bartholomew, Brown, Shelby, and Decatur counties. The severe weather also prompted alerts in Terre Haute. Max Engeling won the GOP nomination for Secretary of State over the weekend in a second round vote, defeating incumbent Diego Morales. In his remarks afterward, he called on Republicans to come together.
12: So we do have to raise the money, absolutely, but we've got a statewide network. We have folks that are pressing, and we know that we can raise the money because we raise and then we go out there and fight on behalf of conservatives. We feel very good about that opportunity.
0: And Engeling now moves on to the November general, where he'll face Democrat Beau Bye. A man shot and killed early Sunday outside of a Kokomo bar. The cops were called to a fight near a bar called the Great Escape. When they pulled up, they heard several gunshots from the parking lot. Officers found Braylon Johnson of Kokomo dead after being shot multiple times. And the Indiana Fever are back at home tonight. They play the Phoenix Mercury after losing back-to-back games, including a Saturday loss to the Atlanta Dream. I'm Ryan Hedrick, on the level, on the go, and at WIBC.com. Traffic and weather together on a Monday morning. Good morning. It's 6:04.
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5: Interstates look good here so far as we check everything going out to the airport from downtown Indianapolis. Westbound 70, fantastic from the Meridian West Street on-ramps out to the airport collector with Ronald Reagan Parkway to Mariplex. It's a 9-minute trip. No delays or interruptions here at the moment. And if you're coming in on southbound 69, 4 minutes down from State Road 37, Fishers 2465, another 13 on Bedford Boulevard to Meridian. 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I'm Matt Bear. With traffic on the fives, follow us at WIBC Traffic.
7: I don't know what the temperature is outside. I woke up, started raining. Now it's not. Lord only knows.
5: 70.
7: Are you sure about that?
5: 70 degrees.
7: I heard a whisper on the wind. And it said to me, Tony, you look fantastic this morning. And then it said, oh, by the way, it's 70 degrees. But since I have 68, the wind lies, at least about the weather. 68 degrees in the American Standard Cooling Weather Center. That rain is going to clear out a little bit after 7 o'clock. It'll be cloudy the rest of the day. The time right now is 6:06.

0: Max Engling wins. And Diego Morales will soon be no longer the Secretary of State. Tony Katz, 93 WIBC. Good morning. I was there at the Republican convention. The video's all over WIBC.com and there on the Twitter feed. If you were following it, the X feed on Facebook, posting everything, the conversations, what it is we were observing, all of it. I can tell you a couple things about the convention. The convention was fine. There are things that I think the convention handled wrong. Mostly, and I saw other people posting about this, you've got a couple thousand people in a room having to vote, right? Because this is what happens. They're the ones, the delegates, are the ones who decide who the nominee is for Secretary of State, for Treasurer, for Comptroller. Well, Comptroller and Treasurer were, these were unopposed races, so we knew what was happening. Secretary of State was not. Diego Morales, a tremendous amount of personal issues that he brought completely upon himself. They are 100% Diego Morales' fault. Diego Morales did this. Diego Morales has to own this, and he certainly refused to do so. So there were four nominees, and there were going to be these rounds of ballots. It only went two rounds. That was it, which in and of itself was pretty impressive. And Martin Sweet, professor at Purdue University, who was on the show on Thursday, he called it. He said two rounds. Most people thought it would be three rounds. He said two. He got it done. Well done. Well played. If you've got a couple thousand people in a room, you got to have more places for them to eat something. They did a terrible job with food. And as you know, food is job number one. Keep the people happy. You've been to my events. You know I believe in this. The food was miserable. Just have more stations for it. People don't mind buying it. You got to have more places for them to get it. Create some opportunities. What are we doing? Don't be silly. You want the delegates to stay? Make sure there is a place for them to get, you know, the snack. That's number one. Number two, the room seemed fine. I know it was the Indy Star who they were, oh, check out the dynamics and oh, look at these people protesting. There was a group of about 20 people upset that somehow they couldn't bring a motion from the floor, even though it was made clear that they don't work by Robert's Rules of Order, and that's not how this event works. Now, if you want to go about changing the rules of the event, you're more than welcome to. But it was about 20 people. They were kind of yelling, mostly ignored, and then after about 6 minutes, they went away. That's what happened. Nobody set anything on fire. No one broke anything. The only person who wanted to curse at them was me. It was. If you read the Indy Star, it was the biggest thing in the world. The Indy Star once again proving that they can't do what normal people do, which is be normal. Oh, they've got people who can be normal, but as a newspaper, nope, can't do it, won't do it, refuse to do it. So there was that. The room was polite. The room was not overly buzzing. And I bring that up for a very specific reason. This did not come across as a place that wanted to fight publicly at all. And you can tell that by the first vote count. When you saw the first vote count, you saw how poorly Diego Morales did with 200 some odd votes. In the second round, Morales only got 134 votes. People who were in his campaign videos after the first round came out with text messages to the delegates that said, I supported Diego, now I support Max Engling. Really bad stuff. Max Engling had 700 some odd votes in the first ballot, and Diego had 200. David Shelton, to his credit, had 500 plus in the first round, 600 plus in the second round. He had real support in that room. That shouldn't be denied. And neither should it be denied by the Republican Party, who should find a way, if Max Engling wins this thing, to bring him around to help. There should be something recognized about that. but there wasn't an energy for the fight. And as I look back on it, that's because the people knew in the Diego camp that they had zero shot. The Republicans didn't want a big fight. They wanted this done. And I will dig into that. And of course, my final thoughts on Diego Morales. That's coming up at 6:45. Tony Katz, that's me, by the way. How you doing? I hope you're doing well. We got a very busy day ahead of us. 93 WIBC, good morning.
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2: 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Traffic on the fives. Matt Bears in the WIBC Traffic Center. What's going on?
3: Yeah, Tony, coming down from Boone County, southbound 65. It's okay. Looking good from State Road 47 to 465 on the northwest side, a 19-minute trip without delay or interruption. Looking to westbound 70 in from the east side. Good morning, east siders. Just fine. Shadeland Avenue into the north split. That's 4 minutes. 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I'm Matt Bear on the fives of WIBC traffic.
2: We have got 68 degrees in the American Standard Cooling Weather Center. The time right now is 6:15.
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0: Well, ma'am, I think that the President of the United States and the United States of America have done more to stop the conflict in Lebanon than any government anywhere in the world over the last few months, and we're going to keep on working towards it. As I think a lot of you appreciate, peace is never easy. Peace always requires a little bit of work. It always requires a little bit of give and take. But the President of the United States is committed not just to peace between the United States and Iran. The President is committed to a regional peace, which is why we're here working so hard to settle our issues. The one last comment I want to make is what today really represents is the beginning of a technical negotiation that's not going to solve every disagreement, but is going to allow us to sit together as teams for the first time really in history to figure out what matters most to the respective parties, to settle those issues, to solve those issues, and get to a better tomorrow.
1: Now, the problem with that, Mr. Vice President, is that you and I have a disagreement. You think that as long as we're not fighting, somehow we're better off. You are a believer in let's just get out of there already. It's what you said on Megyn Kelly's show. I don't know how that got overlooked by so many people. But when you walk into the room and the Iranians walk out of the room, I don't know if you're the best guy to run this. Smart man, but the wrong approach because you have the wrong point of view. And I don't think it's the one that's best for America at all. Tony Katz, 93 WIBC, good morning. Good to be with you. The Memorandum of Understanding never meant anything. This is a recording. I've got people disagreeing with me. You needed the Memorandum of Understanding in order to be able to get to this place where you showed the world that Iran wasn't serious about a deal. I needed to sign a nonsense letter to show that? To whom? Everybody knows this. Everybody was aware of this. But here we are. The fact that I wouldn't have signed it is totally inconsequential. I said it didn't mean anything. We were correct. We had it right from the beginning. Everybody getting worked up. Oh, it's a peace deal. I'm surprised I didn't see Republican influencers screaming, "We've got peace in our time." Quoting Neville Chamberlain, because turns out no one's actually read a book before. I was amazed. But of course, there is no peace. This isn't a peace deal. He isn't the peace president because of the Memorandum of Understanding. Other things, respect. This, he didn't need to do it. But he did it. And now we're here, where we already have threats to take back the Strait. And at what moment do we just name it the Strait of America? Just start calling it the Strait of America. As a matter of fact, I'll put it on social media later. Someone will steal it from me, but we'll all know that it was my line. They're not honoring this. They're not honoring that. The oil wasn't flowing for a little while. President Trump said, "We'll bomb the living whatever out of them." They won't have a country to go back to, I believe, was one of the lines from President Trump. The Iranians have no interest in a deal. They have an interest in power. It cannot be like this is the first time we're understanding what this regime is all about. Yes, they're about the destruction of Israel. Of this, there is no question. That's part of their mantra, which is why they are building Lebanon into this agreement. But they're having a discussion right now in Switzerland about Lebanon and Israel. Lebanon and Israel aren't at the table. It's the weirdest thing in the world. They weren't invited. So you've got the Pakistanis desperate to show that they're the ones leading this peace deal. You notice that they now call it the Islamabad Memorandum of Understanding. I mean, they want this world stage moment. They want to be able to say, look what we did. They're looking for a little prestige. They want to be able to pat themselves on the back. They want to be a player. Can't actually blame them for that. But right now, there's nothing to play because there's no deal. And the idea that we're sitting and having a conversation about what, Mr. Vice President? I'm not saying that we shouldn't have a conversation. I'm asking with whom and about what.
0: Well, first of all, we've seen great progress over the last just couple of days in ensuring that the ceasefire holds in Lebanon. These things are always a little bit messy. If you go back to how much was happening 3 months ago and compare it to 3 weeks ago, great progress has been made. If you go back to 3 weeks ago to 3 days ago, additional progress has been made. The president has committed us to see a full regional ceasefire. We found great partners in working with the Qataris, the Pakistanis, our friends in Israel. We're all working towards regional peace. There, of course, are going to be sometimes disagreements about precisely how to get there, but I actually feel great about where we are in Lebanon. There's still some additional wood to chop, but we're going to keep on working at it.
1: You think Lebanon wants this? Lebanon doesn't want Hezbollah at all in their region. The leader of, or I should say a Lebanese TV host, on TV saying, leave us and take your weapons, your drones, your rockets, your mouthpieces, your flags, your supreme leader, your Iran, and your resistance with you. That's a brave thing to do. So the vice president is over there. Who knows how long he'll be over there? The memorandum of understanding means absolutely nothing. There is no deal, and no deal is going to come. And the only question now is, now what? Now what? I have the words from the president that we would go back to knocking the snot out of them, that we'll take full control out of the Strait of Hormuz, we'll start putting a toll on Iranian oil or maybe others. Is that what's happening? I've got the words of Lindsey Graham, but Lindsey Graham is always ready to engage a full-on force. That's kind of part of his charm, if you will. All I can tell you is Vance did not look good yesterday in Switzerland. The Iranian regime cannot be trusted, and of course they can't be trusted. And somewhere in the shadows, Marco Rubio smiles. Just trying to give the basic update of what's happening, which is really, if it sounds messy, it is. Everybody's posturing, and there's nothing to posture. What we said from the beginning is correct. We're dealing with a terrorist regime that has no interest in a peace deal. So why are we pretending like they do? Oh, and Keir Starmer resigned in the UK. I've got that audio coming up in just a little bit. Right, he's the Prime Minister, in case you didn't know. Matt Barrett's got traffic on the fives. What's up, Matthew?
2: Good morning, Tony. Looking at northbound 65 on the south side, starting to slow down just a little bit. Raymond Street up to Washington Street through the construction. Lawrence, good morning. Northeast side, you're looking okay at the moment. Northbound 465 still wide open, moving up to speed. Penn Pike up to Allisonville Road. Just have a safe Monday morning. 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
15: He knew he'd lost backing, so he left. Clear radar over downtown Indianapolis this morning, 68 degrees. We're going up to 72. The rain that was here earlier has moved up north around Kokomo and Fort Wayne. I'm Ryan Hedrick. Here's what's trending at 6:30. Britain's Prime Minister Keir Starmer announced he's stepping down.
16: Months of growing unpopularity among the public, months of growing pressure from within his Labour Party, all coming to a head, forcing Keir Starmer to stand down.
17: Every decision I've taken has been about putting the country I love first. That is why I will resign as leader of the Labour Party.
16: Starmer will stay in power until his party chooses a replacement, likely by September. He says he'll do everything he can to ensure an orderly handover.
15: That's Fox's Jonathan Savage reporting. At least 13 people hurt in a drive-by shooting on Chicago's South Side late Friday night. The cops say 2 people pulled up in an SUV, rolled down the windows, opened fire, and then drove off. Nobody has been arrested. Multiple tornadoes touching down in Gibson County last night, damaging homes and other property. No injuries reported. Gibson County Sheriff Bruce Vanhoven said people reported seeing multiple tornadoes hit state roads and then bounce back up. Some homes were destroyed. And again, we're assessing the damage. The National Weather Service says they will send people out later today to look at the path and determine tornado categories. Trying to make downtown Indianapolis a safer place. Jarrett Lewis reports on what the cops have added at a busy intersection.
18: IMPD is placing a new public safety camera downtown at the intersection of West Washington Street and North Illinois Street. IMPD Downtown District Commander Shane Foley told Fox 59 that putting the new camera there will help with identifying and catching criminals.
19: We've had a lot of success with our cameras, using them with juvenile mitigation or violence crime reduction efforts to identify those people involved in crimes, and we've been able to make arrests because the cameras were there.
18: It's the third camera to go up along Washington Street in Indianapolis in the last 3 months. Foley said the cameras can also be used in traffic investigations like crashes and car thefts. Jarrett Lewis, 93 WIBC Mobile News.
15: If you need to gas up today, you'll pay about 332 for regular unleaded, says AAA. 392 is the national average today. I'm Ryan Hedrick on the level, on the go, and at WIBC.com. Traffic, weather, and sports together in 2.5 minutes on a Monday morning at 632.
20: This is Inside Indiana Business Radio. I'm Gary Dick. The founder of Fort Wayne-based Sweetwater says plans for a new motorsports park in Auburn have come to a halt after talks to purchase the land needed for the project ended. Chuck Surak told Inside Indiana Business earlier this month that the vision for the track could have resulted in a more than $250 million investment. The land is owned by Daryl Doden, founder of Ambassador Enterprises in Fort Wayne. Surak said in an email to Inside Indiana Business, Doden decided he wanted to build the track himself. Former Vice President and Indiana Governor Mike Pence is on a tour touting his new book and what he calls the need for the Republican Party to return to conservative principles. He stopped by the Inside Indiana Business set this weekend.
21: I wanted to write this book to really start a debate in 26. And as we look at 2028, I think it'll be more important for people in our party to focus on what we're for before we focus on who we're for.
20: Officials in Northwest Indiana are moving forward with efforts to begin construction on the $135 million Lake County Convention Center next year. It will be built next to the Hard Rock Casino in Northern Indiana in Gary. The RDA says construction expected to begin next spring and to be complete by August of 2029. You're listening to Inside Indiana Business Radio.
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20: Official plans have been filed in Greenwood that are expected to pave the way for the development of the state's first Buc-ee's Travel Center. The plans confirm a November IBJ report that revealed discussions between the Texas-based Mega Travel Center operator and Greenwood officials to build the center just off Interstate 65 in Greenwood. Buc-ee's operates about 55 Mega Travel Centers in a dozen states, but so far none in Indiana. 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
15: Yeah, Gary, checking out Johnson County, northbound 65 coming up from Franklin, State Road 44, King Street. That's a 10-minute trip from State Road 44 up to 465 on the south side. You're looking good. Everything out to the airport, no problems here. If you're making westbound 70 from Meridian out to the airport collector, that's a 9-minute trip. Nothing delayed at the moment, including 465 on the southwest side that feeds into westbound 70 and Indianapolis International. 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I'm Matt Bear with traffic on the fives. Follow us to WIPC Traffic.
1: 68 degrees in the American Standard Cooling Weather Center. The time is 6:36. A check on sports. And Ryan Hedrick, what's happening?
15: Tony, what's going on? IndyCar driver Christian Lundgaard won Sunday at Road America after recovering from an earlier setback. Lundgaard started 12th and fell nearly a lap behind after cutting a tire on the opening lap. Cautions and a pit strategy helped him get into position for a chance at the win. He took the lead on the final restart and finished with the second victory of the season and third of his IndyCar career. IndyCar returns July 5th at Mid-Ohio after taking next week off. The Indiana Fever are back at home tonight, looking to get back on track after losing to the Atlanta Dream in back-to-back opportunities. The Fever losing by 17 on Saturday.
23: They had 9 turnovers. They had 11 points off of those turnovers. You know, it's hard for us to recover when they get those direct points, and there's no transition defense for those kinds of turnovers.
15: That's head coach Stephanie White. Tip off tonight, 8 o'clock, Major League Baseball. The Reds beat the Yankees 4-1. The Cubs game with the Toronto Blue Jays rained out. Sports brought to you by Ball State Athletics. I'm Ryan Hedrick on the level, on the go, and at WIBC.com.
0: DC politicians are ripping you off, using insider information to bank millions trading stocks, lining their own pockets while Hoosiers struggle. It's out of hand. It's wrong. It should be illegal. Thankfully, Indiana's own Senator Todd Young is leading the fight to

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0: the party is asking now is whether I am best placed to lead us into the next general election. I have heard the answer of my parliamentary party to that question, and I accept that answer with good grace. Every decision I've taken has been about putting the country I love first. That is why I will resign as leader of the Labour Party. I have spoken to His Majesty the King this morning to inform him of my decision.
1: If you had put your country first, Keir Starmer, you wouldn't be in this position. Tony Katz, 93 WIBC, good morning. Good to be here. Good to be with you. Keir Starmer, the Prime Minister of the United Kingdom, announcing his resignation this morning. This has been talked about for quite a few months and then picked up with fervor over the weekend. President Trump posting something on Truth Social that Keir Starmer would resign. Here we are now. From his position on rampant mass migration, his position against free speech, his position against the citizenry of the UK as a whole, his unwillingness to deal with the violent culture clashes within society, and my gosh, what just happened to Henry Nowak? That was enough. Oh, and the minister, the defense minister, resigning because the UK was not interested in actually protecting itself, that didn't help either. But the Labour Party is still going to be in charge, and the Labour Party is going to pick somebody who is, wait for it, further left. That's the way this is looking. Let the dust settle and see where they go today. Then, just two things to note about the World Cup. First of all, the United States is looking outrageously good. Beating Australia 2-0. They haven't given up a goal so far in World Cup play. Now, I think that will change because we are on to what's known as the knockout rounds. We will make it to the next round. There's a really interesting path that is very, very good for the United States to make it to a finals. We're not going to put the cart before the horse on that one. The crowds are huge. People are loving it. This is going so far very well. And certainly going very well for the United States, which is pretty great. But Iran is playing, and the Iranian coach is complaining that they're not being treated well. Don't care. You've got members of the IRGC or former members of the Islamic Revolutionary Guard Corps on the team. I don't even know why they're allowed in the country. We should arrest you on the spot. And people are showing up. Iranians are showing up to the games with the Sun and Lion flag, and FIFA, which is the organization that runs World Cup, they're trying to get this removed. They're trying to keep it from being in the stadiums, and they're putting enhanced security in. It was the flag of Iran from 1907 to 1979, before the Islamic Revolution. And they're showing up with that flag, and they're booing the Iranian team. The Iranians in the crowd are booing the Iranian team. Anybody who thinks that this regime should be allowed to stick around intact hates those people. I don't know what the hell they're doing. The whole Tucker crowd. Oh, they're not a problem to us. Dear God, do you suck? You're awful. Look at the people. They're telling you what's what, as if somehow you didn't believe your own eyes. Goodness gracious. Lots of interesting stuff happening with the World Cup. But it was all about Fort Wayne over the weekend, the Republican convention. Max Engeling, your nominee for Secretary

0: State, the race against Bo Bye. What about Greg Ballard? Oh, and I got confronted by Greg Ballard's campaign manager. I'm not going to lie, Carl. I think he wanted a fight. That's a true story. That's a true story. I will have all that for you coming up. Tony Katz, 93 WIBC. Good morning.
1: He didn't talk about glory. 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
1: 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Facing seasoned troops, he pointed toward the enemy and told his men, "These are your enemies, the Redcoats and Tories. They are ours, or this night, Molly Stark sleeps a widow." The militia struck with precision. The British column was shattered, weakening a campaign that would soon collapse at Saratoga, a turning point in the Revolution. That commander was John Stark. Indiana named Stark County for the general who made the cost personal and meant it.
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0: 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Matt Bears in the WIBC Traffic Center. What's happening?
5: Yeah, Tony, check it out. East 21st Street, working on this right now. Closed both directions at Shenandoah Drive. That's between Post and Mitthoffer. Northbound 65, slow from Raymond up to Washington. 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I'm Matt Bear on the fives at WIBC Traffic.
0: 68 degrees in the American Standard Cooling Weather Center. The time is 6:45.
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0: Max Ingling is the Republican nominee for Secretary of State. Tony Katz, 93 WIBC. Good morning. Yes, it was a arguably contentious campaign as Max Ingling got into this race not too long ago for Secretary of State. David Shelton, candidate, Jamie Rittenour, candidate, Diego Morales, the incumbent Secretary of State. And this became an issue because Diego Morales made it an issue for the sake of clarity. If Diego Morales had not hired his brother-in-law, had not bought a $90,000 vehicle, had not gone on trips and then was defensive about how these trips were paid for, had not had a staffer who was a non-citizen, things would have been easier. Much easier for Diego Morales. Every single issue Diego Morales has is an issue Diego Morales brought upon himself. He is at fault. And he can talk about how others stabbed him in the back, which is what he did there at the convention from the podium. He was stabbed in the back. That's just because it turns out your arms were actually long enough to reach your back. You did this to you, and everybody knows it. There was no support in the room for Diego Morales at all. And what you learned from listening to the crowd is that they wanted this done quickly and get it behind them. Was it going to be Max Ingling or was it going to be David Shelton was the question. I was there. The videos are up. If you follow WIBC, you'll see them all in my interviews. I had a bunch of one-on-ones. Appreciate that quite a bit. I did not see a Diego Morales and I did not see Jamie Rittenour. Jamie Rittenour gave a very interesting speech, by the way, discussing that while indeed the Secretary of State is supposed to be the person overseeing elections, look at how we have things set up. We have to change these commissions that we have. It was actually quite interesting, and it was delivered in a very dark tone. Very unlike Jamie Rittenour as I've met her and had her on the show, and I've done long-form interviews with her. I very, very off-putting, I think, for a bunch of people. And then Jamie Rittenour, who on the first ballot only received, I think it was 116 votes. Now, it could have been 160 votes, and I'm a little bit off, so please don't hold me to it. She demanded... Oh, first round was 135 votes. She got 135 votes in the first round. According to the rumor mill, she demanded a recount of the votes. I don't know, to prove a point or whatever. So people had to hang around before we got to the second round of another 45 minutes or an hour. I would like Jamie Rittenour to know. She's I'm sure, a lovely person. She's certainly been lovely to me. You don't get to run anymore. The career's over. Stop. Stop. Now, you're not going to stop. I understand that. But you can't do that to people. You can't do that to the delegates because you want to make a point. You lost, and it happens. And that's that. The recount was a gross way to treat people. Now, I must tell you, I've heard this now from multiple sources. I believe it to be true. If somebody wants to say it isn't true, I will absolutely take that back. David Shelton was very interesting because David Shelton had been running for this office, had been pushing for this office, had engaged a conversation about competency of the office, that he was the right guy for it. And he wasn't, to the point that he made about Max Ingling, he wasn't new to this. He got 543 votes in the first round and 627 votes in the second round. That is solid. And somebody needs to take note of that. David Shelton is a boring guy. David Shelton's a bit of a socially awkward guy. One of the knock on him was his wife had like a sex toy business. With all due respect, I don't care. No rational person should care. Was it legal? Was it sold to adults? What's the problem? Also, anything on sale? No one cares. Impressive. Max Englund got 715 votes in the first round, and I think that's when people said, okay, we're putting this away. This is going to be a two-round thing, although it could have been a third. It was a question about how those votes split up. But it was Diego Morales who went from 283 votes. That's all he got in the first round. Remember, we're talking about just delegates. To 134 votes. Diego, nobody wanted you. Everybody saw it and everybody said, we don't want this. Now, I think some people should have been much earlier to that, and that includes elected officials. Undoubtedly true. Me, sometimes I don't get upset because someone's late to the party. I'm just glad they arrived. And I'm glad everybody arrived at the Republican convention ready to make this change. Now the question is, how do you defeat Beau Biden? And is Greg Ballard, as this independent candidate, a real player in this? The answer to that one is, with Diego out, doesn't look like it. But we'll get to that coming up. Right now, Matt Baer has traffic on the fives. What's up, Matthew?
1: 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I'm Matt Baer at WIBC Traffic.
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0: Good Monday morning. Coming up in a couple of minutes, forecasters surveying damage down south in southwestern Indiana and what you're paying at the pump and more after Fox News. 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
15: I will resign as leader of the Labour Party. I have spoken to His Majesty the King this morning to inform him of my decision.
14: Keir Starmer will step down, though not immediately, as his party works to pick a new leader and prime minister, potentially new parliament member Andy Burnham, who will seek the office. Fox's Jeff Paul reports from London.
16: Starmer has faced economic pressure as well as criticism for his handling of illegal immigration and the appointment of former Jeffrey Epstein friend Peter Mandelson as U.S. ambassador. He also experienced a souring relationship with the White House after the U.K. didn't join in on the Iran war. President Trump yesterday writing this on social media. He failed badly on two very important subjects, immigration and energy.
14: The president also threatened to bomb Iran again over the weekend. At times, there were tense talks between the U.S. and Iran with mediators in Switzerland. Vice President Vance was there, saying the initial deal will prevent Iran from getting a nuclear weapon as negotiations continue for 60 days.
17: The Iranians also acknowledged major progress in the talks, adding that a deconfliction cell for Lebanon will be the first real test of the understanding. Israel and Hezbollah did not trade fire on Sunday for the first time since March 2nd. In response, Israel lifted all restrictions for civilians in the northern part of the country. In a call with Fox News on Sunday, President Trump said he was disappointed Israel can't put Hezbollah away.
14: Fox's Trey Yingston, Tel Aviv, now to Washington, where President Trump says work will begin immediately fixing the reflecting pool. He claims it was seriously vandalized. Writing on Truth Social, who would do such a thing? U.S. Attorney for D.C. Jeanine Pirro tells Fox they'll prosecute those issued citations.
18: Look, the president has made it a priority to make D.C. not only safe, but beautiful.
14: That pool has turned green, filled with algae, after a company the president hired painted the bottom of the pool dark blue, but some of that paint's peeled off, seen floating in the pool. America's listening to Fox News.
19: 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On the level. On the go.
0: A supercell down south. You have a clear radar in downtown Indianapolis, 68 degrees right now. Cloudy skies overhead, headed to 72. Good Monday morning. I'm Ryan Hedrick. Here's what's trending at 7:02. Forecasters at the National Weather Service in Kentucky, which handles parts of southwest Indiana, says they were inundated with reports of tornadoes last night. Meteorologist Kate Hickford said the reports helped show the conditions the communities were dealing with on the ground.
20: We had many cells that were moving through the area. Most of them were tornadic at one point or another. They were producing for the most part, even if it was just a signature on radar, you know, that was then later confirmed.
0: And we had watches here in central Indiana, but no such tornadic activity. Rain does return to central Indiana today. Forecasters say no severe weather is expected in the Indianapolis area. Max Engling is the Republican nominee for Indiana Secretary of State. In November, he won the spot at Saturday's GOP convention in Fort Wayne, and he'll square off against Democrat Beau Bie.
21: We can work together as a team. I expect that the delegates, myself,
1: myself, the other candidates are going to move forward together so that we can unify and run a really strong race.
21: Also in that ballot, Libertarian Laura Shillings, former Indianapolis Mayor Greg Ballard is expected to run as an independent. If you need to fill up, you could expect to pay about $3.32 at the pump this morning for regular unleaded. That's down a few cents from last week. The national average, $3.92. IMPD is putting new public safety cameras downtown at the intersection of West Washington and North Illinois Street. IMPD Downtown District Commander Shane Foley speaking to Fox 59 about how he hopes the new cameras will deter crime.
22: We've had a lot of success with our cameras, using them with juvenile mitigation or violence crime reduction efforts to identify those people involved in crimes, and we've been able to make arrests because the cameras were there.
21: And it's the third camera going up. You may remember last July there were two teenagers that were murdered on that corner. They still have not caught the person or persons responsible for killing them. A road rage shooting in southern Indiana resulting in the arrest of a Kentucky man.
23: Indiana State Police are leading the investigation into a road rage incident from Friday where a man shot another while on I-65 in Scott County. Troopers say 28-year-old James Camden Dowdle of Shelbyville, Kentucky was stopped on the interstate when he and another man got into an argument leading to shots being fired. Dowdle was arrested and charged with attempted murder. The man shot was taken to one hospital, then flown to University of Louisville Hospital with life-threatening injuries. Jarrett Lewis, 93 WIBC Mobile News.
21: Some hoops downtown as the Indiana Fever look to get back on track after losing back-to-back games against the Atlanta Dream. They'll tip it off at Gainbridge Fieldhouse, the Indiana Fever, and the Phoenix Mercury tonight at 8. I'm Ryan Hedrick, on the level, on the go, and at WIBC.com at 7:05. Traffic on the fives. Good Monday morning, Matt Bear.
24: Good morning, Ryan. Looking at northbound 65 on the south side. That's a stall on the right shoulder at Keystone Avenue after that stop and go traffic up to the south split and then to Washington Street in the road construction. That is a 3-minute delay. Crash downtown Ohio at Illinois. Crash on the east side, Michigan Street at Rural, and East 21st Street closed between Post and Mithoffer because of a traffic hazard. 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I'm Matt Baer on the fives at WIBC Traffic.
0: Amber Hardwick, Fox 59, meteorologist. What's going on?
25: Hey, good morning. We have lingering shower chances during the first half of the day as a cold front slides over the state. Mostly cloudy skies and temperatures aren't going to feel very summer-like. At best, a high near 72 this afternoon. Mostly cloudy late in the day, having a few more breaks in the clouds. And then we'll have decreasing cloud cover as we head into the overnight. Turning mostly clear, low at 58. And then tomorrow, plenty of sunshine. It's going to be the pick of the week. We'll have a high near 78 degrees with a breeze out of the north, 5 to 10 miles per hour. A lot of dry time Wednesday, but there is going to be a late shower chance with a high near 80 degrees.
0: That is Amber Hardwick of Fox 59. Good to have you back. Thank you so much. Right now, we've got 68 degrees, a little slight drizzle out there in the American Standard Cooling Weather Center. The time is 7:07.

0: The World Cup madness is very real. You could talk to me about not liking soccer. It's un-American. Blah, blah, blah, blah, blah. Just learn to deal with it. Tony Katz, 93 WIBC. Good morning. Good to be with you, but it isn't the only thing going on because, of course, we can watch the Fever lose two games in a row to the Atlanta Dream. I mean, are we still paying attention to the WNBA? Or have they put the nail in the coffin as these things do happen? JMV joins us. He is the voice of sports in Indiana, 93.5 and 107.5. The fan, look, we could discuss soccer if we want in terms of the entirety of the World Cup.
1: Yep.
0: But Team USA looks absolutely terrific. Beating Australia 2-0 as they did, they have a +5 in goal differentials, meaning they have scored 5 goals in 2 games, and they haven't given up a goal. They're moving into the knockout rounds, and everything about their path, I don't want to get ahead of myself, looks very good for them going very deep in this tournament, including to a finals.
1: Yeah, Tony, they've been really good so far. And the question was, and by the way, brought to you by LD Smith Plumbing and Drains with you this morning, Tony. The question was going in, are they going to live up to expectations? Because they never have. And they're hosting as the country of host here. North America is hosting. And they have really answered the call in both these matches so far. And you got to consider on Friday when they did that against Australia without elite-level attacker Christian Pulisic. So they position themselves with this final group stage match coming up on Thursday. But now you look ahead to the knockout, and they're going to be positioned in San Jose, Santa Clara, I guess it would be, at Levi's with a third-place team. And really, you could not have asked for any more. Now, if you still get all the points out of what you're going to do coming up on Thursday, you can certainly ask for that. But no, Tony, all the way around, this team has been exceptional so far to a degree in which we have never seen on this level. And we'll see ultimately if they can continue to push in. The one thing, Tony, that stands out to me, and I'm a novice at this, but is watching them. I kind of compare it to basketball on grass, and sometimes football is compared to that too, American football. But basketball on grass is, they attack. It reminds me of the Pacers of a year ago, always on the attack offensively, always putting the pressure on you offensively. And this is, again, for me, unlike any American soccer team at this level that I've ever seen. And they have been wildly entertaining and wildly successful so far, which has been enjoyable to watch, even for soccer fans that aren't always there in terms of Team USA or the Americans.
0: It has been an aggressive level of play. I mean, even the Australia game, they got up 2-0 and they immediately decided that they were just going to hold in that second half. They make it onto the knockout round regardless of what happens in these next two games. The first round is called group play. You're in a group of 4 countries and they play each other, and then you're able to advance based on record. And then if records are tied, it's based on the amount of goals, the goal differential mattering quite a bit. You talk about the injury to Pasilic, that's going to have some good time to heal, because if I'm Team USA, I can afford to play my guys for a short amount of time just to keep them warm, then engage a lot of substitutions, because I can easily draw the next two games and be quite all right. It might affect some level of who you face, but it's not going to affect going on. I got to assume that's going to be the approach. Put some starters on a little bit more rest, get some guys some chance to play, and just get to that knockout place and start planning.
1: Yeah, and you know, not a lot of people thought that they were going to be able to do that. Now, I will say, with their group draw, Tony, I know people were excited about it and thought maybe you could make some moves, but I don't think that folks out there, even the hardcore soccer people, felt that Team USA could do what they have done so far. So, no, there's no doubt they have options. Optionality is what you like to call it in football terms, and they have that going in, of which we have never seen. And I'm right there with you. It has been as fun as anything to watch. It's fun to watch these other countries. Cape Verde has been incredibly enjoyable to watch. That's one of the stories of this.
0: I watched the game yesterday. I watched the Uruguay game yesterday. Uruguay fell apart. I mean, if you just want to watch a team completely fall apart and forget how to play the game, crazy. It was a ridiculous, ridiculous thing to witness. Talking to JMV, the voice of sports in Indiana, I'm going to move off soccer really quick and move on to golf. Wyndham Clark, wins the second U.S. Open title, his second U.S. Open title. Can I ask whether or not, I mean, I don't question golf's popularity. Is with the kind of folding of LIV, what they were trying to do, funded by Saudi Arabia, the big split that happened, I always wondered if there was any parallel to IndyCar and CART and how that took place. Is there a great reconciliation that is needed? Is golf going through a bit of a growing pain right now? Or is it everybody's just finding their place back and the sport's as popular as ever?
1: I think this is a transitional stage, and this is not on the PGA. I think it's just on, you know, once upon a time you went through, you know, the popularity growth with Tiger Woods, and that's all disappeared now. And I think you see the remnants of that. And listen, Tony, there are parallels to be made with the WNBA and Caitlin Clark. You know, we kind of wonder where you're going there once the popularity of a single player nationwide fades, globally fades, as it might here, without participation in terms of Tiger Woods, but without winning in terms of Caitlin Clark. That's a story for another day. But no, you're right. It is just not as enjoyable with the lack of the name recognition as it once had for the average or below average fan. And I'll tell you this, Tony, Shinnecock Hills, for me, it's really boring to watch. I can't get down with it. It seems like it's more of a who's left standing than it is, you know, a competition between elite level golfers. Again, that's the novice golfer in me speaking, but that's kind of how I feel when I watch something of that nature at Shinnecock Hills. You did have a nice ending, but really the ending was because, you know, you had a guy that was starting to fade and had to pull himself out of it. So there's a storyline there, but yeah. You need a little bit more name recognition. I don't know if that comes from the remnants, as you mentioned, of LIV, but they don't have it to the level as they once did, and I think that's exactly what you're talking about here.
0: JMV, we will get into the WNBA conversations next time because it's not okay, and it is stunning to watch this league punch itself in the face and this team. Good yep. Lord, this is ridiculous. But that's another conversation for another day. JMV, he is the voice of sports in Indiana, 93.5, 107.5. The Fan is where you find him. Matt Bear has traffic on the fives. Matty Boo-Boo, what's happening?
2: All right, Tony, looking at northbound 65 on the south side. Slow right now, Raymond Street up to Washington Street because of construction. You also find a stall on the right shoulder, northbound 65 at Raymond. Crash downtown Ohio at Illinois. East side, East 21st shut down between Post and Mitthoffer. That's because of a traffic hazard. Also, a crash on the east side, Penn Pike at Shadeland Avenue. Crash East Michigan Street at Rural Street. 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
0: You got a little hope mug there, Matt, on the live stream. You got a, does that say hope?
2: Yeah, it's the Army.
0: Oh, is that what that is?
2: Yeah, Salvation
0: Army. Oh, Salvation Army. That's your Salvation Army mug.
2: That is my coffee mug of 5 years plus now.
0: Okay. We're working on the coffee thing. It has been, the program has been introduced. We are ready for the sponsor, and we're gonna be able to sell coffee, man.
2: I'm excited about it. I have an idea.
0: Matt Bear's Breakfast Blend, you're going to yes. be able to do it. You're going to be able to support a good cause, and it's going to be amazing. So, like, I'm so ready to go. I have presented it. I have done all the legwork I can. Now it is I's and T's. That's where we're at.
2: Who's the Brewster?
0: What do you mean? I won't announce anything until it's all done.
2: Oh!
0: I know.
2: Excited.
0: I know.
2: I'm so excited. Right.
0: Keep the powder dry, boo-boo.
2: Okay.
0: All right?
2: Yep.
0: 68 degrees in the American Standard Cooling Weather Center. The time is 7:16.

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0: 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The popcorn moment. Let's go, let's go, let's go, let's go. It's a story you need to hear to believe. Then grab your popcorn because there is more. This isn't about Iran and the nonsense there. Of course, the memorandum of understanding being absolutely nothing. Exactly what we said. Exactly what we said. We were correct. This isn't about the resignation of Keir Starmer, the Prime Minister of the United Kingdom, who will stick around until the Labour Party elects a new Prime Minister, and they may go even further left. They're already attacking free speech. They're already allowing mass migration. They've already said they have no interest in defending the nation. That's why the Defence Minister resigned, and they're going to continue to not learn. This isn't about the Republican nomination of Max Ingling to Secretary of State to go up against Bo Bye in that race for Secretary of State. You may have Greg Ballard in it. You've got Libertarians in it. What's going to happen? I'm going to break that down at 7:45. No, this is about a TV anchor by the name of Dustin Nolan. I don't know Dustin. Don't know him at all. But Dustin Nolan, I think out of Iowa, decided he was done with being a broadcaster. I've had enough, is what he said. And in his address to his audience, he said why.
1: Well, I'll try to get through this. Well, before we go this morning, I have an announcement. Today is my last day here at KWQC TV 6. I have chosen to step away from the news industry. Before I say goodbye, I just want to say I hope every one of you that's allowed me to be a part of your mornings know just how important that I have taken this job. How much it means to me that you've trusted, me these past few years to bring you the news in the morning. I promise you I've given you everything I have. I've never tried to be perfect or what many think a newsman should is supposed to be, but I've always done my best to be transparent, bring you the facts, and I've always been myself. I've loved being able to provide a public service to this place we all call home, the Quad Cities. When it comes to this job, all I've ever wanted to do is report on the issues that really matter. I've always believed that we, as a local news station, owe you, the viewers, the best that we can do, because without you, none of us would be able to do this job. I also believe that we as a local news station have to be more than trends or sanitized news because it makes people feel uncomfortable. That's why the facts matter and that's why we do what we do here. We have to take people out of their bubbles and comfort zones and make them think about the world we all live in. And this is a bittersweet goodbye. Yes, I'm looking forward to my next chapter in life, but it's not easy to say goodbye. The hardest part of this job for me is the realization that I won't be working with Jenna anymore because she isn't just the greatest co-anchor.
0: Nice and emotional, and he's leaving, but he's not leaving because he's tired of the job. He's leaving because he's tired of journalism and what it has become. Sanitized news. The idea that a story is told for the sake of the story that people want to tell and not for the news that the story is. and then people make up their own minds. I have been very clear from the beginning, from the very start of this career, which at the end of this month will be 12 years here in Indianapolis. I don't do news. I do commentary. Sometimes we break news, but I do commentary on the news. The news department does news. And I, for the reasons that Dustin Nolan is discussing here, could never do that. I could not be an anchor on any day. To not have my own voice, to not be able to share things the way that I see them, to not be able to put things together, to not be able to say, that's what the conventional wisdom says, I'm over here. That's not the actual story. Here's the actual data points I put forth to you that we put on this show more news out on a daily basis of data than the vast majority of news outlets, even where we live, right here in Indianapolis. I get it. Can you imagine wanting to do something your whole career only to find out you don't get to do it? That's got to be awful. I wonder if this is a trend. I wonder if this is something that's going to grow. Or the money's good and there are no other gigs out there, so why leave? And you get recognized. You know, sometimes you get a good parking spot, so that's cool. But yeah, some people actually want to be able to do the job, and when they can't, what's the point? I respect the hell out of that. All the best to Dustin Nolan. Matt Bear's got traffic on the fives. Matthew, what's going on?
2: South Side crash on the exit from eastbound 465 to I-65. Ramp is partially blocked, slow back to 31. East Side crashes, Michigan Street at Rural, Penn Pike at Shadeland Avenue. Also on the east side, 21st shut down between Post and Mitthoffer. Looking at a crash downtown, Ohio at Illinois, and northbound 65 slow. From Raymond Street up to Washington because of construction. 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I'm Matt Bear on the fives at WIBC Traffic.
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7: Passing on peace talks. You've got a cloudy sky, but a clear radar in downtown Indianapolis. 67 degrees, a light breeze. We have some showers on radar around Butler University this morning. Going up to 72, I'm Ryan Hedrick for Michaelis Corporation. Here's what's trending at 7:31. Some people reported that Iranian leaders walked out of talks yesterday with Vice President J.D. Vance, but Vance says that's not exactly what happened. He says the U.S. is actually making progress in the negotiations, and that part of a potential deal could include helping American farmers.
8: If Iranian assets are ever unfrozen, they're going to go to make American farmers richer and to feed the Iranian people. That's a very, very good and very classic Trump deal. That's great for our people, great for the people of Iran.
7: That's Vance at a press conference a couple of minutes ago. The two countries agreed to form a high-level committee to provide political oversight on the mediation process. UK Prime Minister Keir Starmer stepping down. Even after winning big in 24, President Trump pointed to his failures as a bad leader on immigration and energy. His resignation makes him the seventh prime minister in the UK that they've gone through in the past decade. Former Michigan congressman and current Senate candidate Mike Rogers reacting to comments from his Democratic opponent Abdul El Sayed about ICE and other progressive policies.
9: We've been running around saying, listen, you want common sense, solutions for Michigan, or do you want crazy? Do you want protect our families, protect our freedoms, protect our factories? Or do you want crazy?
7: El Sayed facing criticism for comments he made about Vice President J.D. Vance and his remarks about Vance's marriage and his children on a podcast. President Trump said some people vandalized the reflecting pool in Washington, D.C., and they will be held accountable, and the U.S. Attorney's Office is looking into the matter.
10: As President Trump claimed on Truth Social that there are people trying to destroy and demean work on the National Mall's reflecting pool, U.S. Attorney for the District of Columbia Jeanine Pirro said on Fox's The Sunday Briefing, the law is on the lookout.
11: If there are more serious products that are put into the reflecting pool to create more algae or a bigger problem, then we'll consider more serious charges.
10: Park police officers reportedly arrested someone late last week they said was peeling paint from the pool after chemicals were put in to kill the algae blooms.
7: That's Fox's Gurnell Scott. Severe storms moved across Indiana last night, leaving behind damage in several communities. This morning, damage reported in Sullivan County, also Owen County. We're not quite sure what the extent of that damage is until the National Weather Service sends its teams out to look into it. And sports at 7:34 on WIBC, and it is IndyCar. A caution flag set up a one-lap finish at Road America. Kristen Lundgaard held on for the win. He recovered from early contact and a cut tire, dropping him back, then cycled forward through pit stops when Marcus Armstrong's car stalled with three laps left. Lundgaard took control and kept David Malukas behind him on the restart. It's his second win of the year. The series returns to July 5th at Mid-Ohio. Indiana Fever guard Caitlin Clark said the team needs to fix its mistakes after dropping back-to-back games to Atlanta, the last of which happened on Saturday.
12: Yeah, I mean, I think just got to take care of the ball better, and that starts with me. So I'm just focusing on that.
7: And the Fever back at home tonight, looking to get back on track against the Phoenix Mercury. Tip-off at 8 o'clock, Major League Baseball. It was the Cincinnati Reds all over the New York Yankees yesterday in the Bronx, 4-1. The Cubs and the Blue Jays washed away at Wrigley Field. Sports brought to you by Ball State Athletics. I'm Ryan Hedrick on the Level on the Go and at WIBC.com at 7:30. 35 traffic on the fives. What are you watching for us this morning, Matt Bear?
2: Good morning, Ryan. Looking at southbound 65 on the northwest side. Crash at 865. Right lane block. Traffic stop and go back to Whitestown Parkway for a 7-minute delay. South side crash on the exit ramp from eastbound 465 to I-65. Slow 231. Crashes on the east side. Penn Pike at North Shadeland Avenue. Crash East Michigan Street at Rural Street. 21st shut down between Post and Mithoffer because of a traffic hazard. Also, northbound 465 slow from 74 up to East Washington. Then northbound 465, a 4-minute delay from Penn Pike to East 71st. Inbound 69 tight, 106th Street to 465. 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I'm Matt Bear with traffic on the fives. Follow us at WIBC Traffic.
13: 68 degrees in the American Standard Cooling Weather Center. The time is 7:36.
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0: a marketplace. This should be in a museum or a landfill. I'm pretty sure these are the options. Tony Katz, 93 WIBC. Good morning. Good to be with you. During downtime, clearing my head, getting ready for what's next on this little show of ours. This award-winning juggernaut of a morning show that should be heard from sea to shining sea, and at least from Evansville to Fort Wayne. I find myself on Facebook Marketplace. I don't want to leave out Jeffersonville or Gary or Elkhart or anywhere else. It's a lovely state. The Facebook Marketplace has cool stuff, odd stuff, weird stuff, strange stuff. 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And I bring those things to you. 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Text my name, Tony, to 46220 to get started. So it's true. When I'm getting ready for what's next on the show, I'm on Facebook Marketplace. I'm scrolling along and I'm usually finding a car that I'm like, I should buy that. And some I've tried to buy and some I've done. And this is not a car. This I bring to you because I don't know why this is here. Matt Bear, I ask you right now, do you use the phone? Do you call people still or is it only texting?
1: I'd prefer to call people usually. Yes.
0: Would you like it if you could call people and you could actually dial the number and pick up a receiver and put that next to your ear and press some buttons?
1: Boy, those were the days, man. Right? You get a busy signal or maybe an operator or, you know, just somebody to talk to at night.
0: Right. when you were just alone.
1: Yeah.
0: And afraid.
1: So the days.
0: A belly full of oatmeal.
1: Yeah.
0: Have you ever longed for the days where not only could you not just press the number, but you would rotate the number and it would click back to you and you had what they call a rotary phone.
1: Yeah, you had a sense of accomplishment when you dialed that number. Like,
0: right.
1: I'm getting the world today.
0: Right. Especially if their numbers had a lot of 7, 8s, or 9s in it.
1: All day, baby.
0: So. Someone is selling a rotary phone, Matt.
1: Oh, okay.
0: Rare, hard to find, vintage 1981 orange rotary desktop telephone, very clean.
1: It would better be.
0: Yeah.
1: I'm not going to buy it. Okay, here we have at Tony Katz Marketplace. Oh, it's a red phone.
0: If it was the red phone, it would be different. This is the orange phone.
1: You pick it up.
0: This is when you're not interested in bombing the Russians, but you at least want to talk about it.
1: Oh, because the yellow phone is like, I'm just having a bad day about the
0: Russians. Right. The red phone is, release the hounds. And this is a... You people are upsetting me. That's what the orange phone is. It is bright orange, rotary phone, landfill or museum, Matt Bear?
1: Landfill, definitely.
0: Yeah.
1: What do you do with it?
0: I don't know.
1: Nobody has a landline anymore. They're too expensive.
0: I know.
1: Inconvenient, for that matter.
0: Right? You know. Yeah, the cord here isn't long enough. You can't take this to the other side of the kitchen. I mean, how am I supposed to jump rope this in the kitchen while my mom's on the phone? There's not enough cord here.
1: Won't even reach the modem so I can download my pictures, you know.
0: And right, your photos, your art projects.
1: It'd take about 8 or 9 hours, but baby, when we were done, you know. Right?
0: I don't even know if this phone could be used on war games.
1: No. Turn your key, sir.
0: Right. Ali Sheedy would love this phone.
1: Loved Ali Sheedy. She could
0: swear. She loved you.
1: Yeah.
0: She loved you. Someone is selling this phone right now. It's in Lawrence, and it's sold as is. For $150.
1: Of course. See, if you start high, you can meet in the middle. The brilliance. No, I don't want it.
0: I only want this phone if I can somehow hook it up to a recording so when you pick it up, it's me, like, talking to you.
1: You want an answering machine?
0: No. Close. Just you pick it up at any time, and it's what me talking about something on the air, and people could, like, pick it up and just listen to the show.
1: They just call a number and hear... about the Israeli and Iranian peace deal.

0: Just like
1: right.
0: Them, you know.
1: Right. Or whatever. Or brisket. Like, you can be about either thing.
0: Dial the number. Red line.
1: This is $150, Matt Bear.
0: No. No. What are
1: $150. That's cash money.
0: I won't even get out of bed for $150.
1: Yes, you would.
0: Come on.
1: Would you get in bed for $150?
0: Yeah.
1: Well, and now we know. For those of you wondering what Matt's price was, it's $150.
0: $150.
1: If you want to know what producer Carl's price is, it's less.
0: It's on here.
1: Much, much less. So you're a no on the phone.
0: Definitely. I don't want this in my house.
1: Yeah. I don't know what I do with this. I have no idea what I do with the phone. No idea what I do with it. Cool. Fun. Not $150 fun. No. No, no. Not $150 cool. If I need something to collect dust, I can do it for less than $150.
0: Amen.
1: Amen indeed. Matt Bear's got traffic. What's up, Matthew?
0: South side crash eastbound 465 exiting to I-65. It looks like it's on the ramp to southbound. That ramp is partially blocked. And a crash on the east side. This is Michigan Street at Rural. Crash Penn Pike is Shadeland Avenue. Northwest side southbound 465 at 865. Crash blocking the right lane and stop and go traffic back to Whitestown Parkway. A 6-minute delay. 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I'm Matt Bear at WIBC Traffic.
1: 68 degrees in the American Standard Cooling Weather Center. The time right now is 7:45. 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

0: So the Republicans have spoken. Max Ingling is the candidate for Secretary of State. Diego Morales was sent packing. Tony Katz, 93 WIBC, good morning. I'm happy that the delegates made this decision, and made this decision very, very early, when in the first round, Max Ingling, he got 715 votes, 42% of the vote, and Diego Morales got 283 votes, 16.9% of the vote. In the second round, Diego Morales got 134 votes. Diego Morales did this all to himself, and I'll have more to say about Diego in the days ahead, because I think that there's a part two now, that the part one is complete. Diego Morales should resign. Walk out. Well, don't worry, we can take care of everything without you. We sure can. But we'll leave that for tomorrow. What happens in this race between Max Ingling and Bo Bye? Also, what do we think about Greg Ballard in this race? And of course, we do have a libertarian involved in the race as well. And I will make the show open to speak to people who are running. Of course we will. If Bo Bye wants to come on the show, Bo Bye is more than welcome. He's invited. So is Greg Ballard. As I told him, Greg Ballard showed up at the convention. People were not pleased. I thought it was pretty gutsy. He showed up. Now, he wasn't on the convention floor. He was in the lobby of the connecting hotel. I spoke to him. I was with some friends. We spoke to him. I wasn't going to speak to him. Of course I did. Oh, and then his campaign manager is very upset with me, because his campaign manager had put out a tweet on X that said the first question the nominee should be asked, do you believe Joe Biden won the 2020 election? And I said on Twitter, and I said on air, that question is so unbelievably stupid that he should be fired. Oh, he demanded to be on the show. Why won't you interview me? Why won't you talk to me about it? Why in the world would I talk to you about it? You said something ridiculous. I said it was ridiculous. I said you should be fired. I've said this before. I said of the people running Jim Merritt's campaign for mayor that they should be thrown off the roof. That's what a bad job I thought they did. All right, that part was a little extreme. I'm like, you know what? I shouldn't say things like that. So I just went to being fired. Oh, this guy confronts me. Confronted me, did Nathan. And he's like, I don't know why you won't talk to me. Because there's nothing to talk about. You said something ridiculous, and I said so. I comment about what people talk about all the time. I don't necessarily have them on air. Well, it just seems off-brand for you. Off-brand for me? Producer Carl, he told me it was off-brand for me. I just told you what I said about Jim Merritt's team when he was running for mayor. Secondly, I'm the guy who decides the brand. How would you know what's off-brand for me? With all due respect to Mayor Ballard, I said and I meant it. You should fire the guy. And Mayor Ballard is standing like 6 feet away while this guy is confronting me. And there was a very lovely woman, a name I forget, who tried to like interrupt because she thought things were getting heated. I was like, I'm sorry. I really do appreciate it. Good to meet you. But we're going to finish this. You want to get heated with me? Let's go to work. Run your race, man. When you say something absolutely daft, I'm going to say so. I don't think you're helping your candidate at all. I think you hurt him, and that's why I think he should fire you. But if you want to go nose, as you can see, I'm willing to go nose to nose. Don't ever play tough like that again, sir. Don't do things that you can't back up. Greg Ballard is invited on the show to discuss the race for Secretary of State. And so is Bo Bye. I right now cannot remember the name of the Libertarian running for Secretary of State. I want to get her name right. Cannot remember it. There it is. Laura Shillings. Lori Shillings. L-A-U-R-I. Lori Shillings. Invited on the show as well. We'll talk about this race right now. Matt Barris, traffic.
1: Southbound 65 at 865. Crash blocking the right lane. Slow to Whitestown Parkway. Delayed 9 minutes. 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I'm Matt Barris on the 5s at WIBC Traffic.
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11: Good Monday morning. Coming up in a couple of minutes, the latest on the storm damage last night and more after Fox News from the Price Point Comfort Mitsubishi Electric Studios. 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
12: Optimism after U.S.-Iran talks. I'm Dave Anthony, Fox News.
13: We made a lot of good progress. We did exactly what we wanted to do.
12: Vice President Vance, a short time ago at the Lake Lucerne Resort in Switzerland where the negotiations took place, he says that includes nuclear progress and the push to prevent Iran from having weapons.
13: We, and this is probably what we're most excited about as Americans, the Iranians have agreed to invite IAEA inspectors back into their country.
12: As for another big part of the conflict, oil and other shipping?
13: We wanted to build a mechanism for keeping the Strait of Hormuz open. It is open.
12: But Fox's Jonathan Savage reports
14: it was not all smooth sailing. Iranian state media said negotiations were paused after what it called an insulting message from President Trump. He posted on social media, "We'll hit Iran very hard if the Iranians don't stop proxies causing trouble in Lebanon." Technical level talks will continue through the week.
12: Now, Hezbollah and Israel did not attack each other yesterday for the first time in months. Britain's Prime Minister Keir Starmer resigned this morning.
15: Every decision I've taken has been about putting the country I love first.
12: President Trump has been critical of Starmer over immigration policy and for Britain not helping the U.S. with Iran. On top of that,
16: you've had local elections in which the Labour Party were decimated by a lot of other parties, by Reform in particular. And, of course, you had Peter Mandelson, who was the man that Keir Starmer picked to become ambassador to America. And it turned out he had close relationships with Jeffrey Epstein.
12: Starmer will stay on until there's a new prime minister, and Fox's Benjamin Hall also reports there's a frontrunner already.
16: Andy Burnham, who is the mayor of Manchester, finally won a seat in Parliament, and he is widely considered to be the next contender.
12: A famous economist has died. Alan Greenspan was chairman of the Federal Reserve almost 20 years, from President Reagan to George W. Bush. His wife, famous journalist Andrea Mitchell, put out a statement that Greenspan died at their home this morning of complications of Parkinson's disease. He was 100 years old. 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
17: 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On the go.
11: Most people say it sounds like a freight train right before it hits. Cloudy sky, clear radar in downtown Indianapolis. 68 degrees if you're at Butler University. You might want to break out the umbrella. Light sprinkles, but other than that, it's all good. 72 is the high today. I'm Ryan Hedrick. Here's what's trending at 8:02. Multiple tornadoes hit southwest Indiana last night, damaging homes and property, but fortunately, nobody was hurt. Gibson County Sheriff Bruce Vanoven says people reported seeing tornadoes south of Owensville, where several areas were hit. National Weather Service forecaster Katie Hickford out of Paducah, Kentucky, that handles southwest Indiana, says another tornado hit a retirement community in Newburgh.
18: There were some people that were trapped by the debris. We have not really heard much beyond that as to numbers taken to the hospital or any fatalities or anything like that. We don't know at this time. That is something that we will be doing a damage survey on later today.
11: Last night's storm system brought multiple tornado warnings to parts of Indiana, including Owens, Bartholomew, Brown, Shelby, and Decatur counties. Nothing too serious here in Indianapolis. Also, Terre Haute was shaken with the warning. AAA says the average price for gas this morning is $3.32. That's down a few cents from last week, but that's well below the national average of 392. Delegates at the Indiana GOP convention chose a new path in the Secretary of State race.
19: It took two rounds of voting for delegates here in Fort Wayne to choose Max Engling as their nominee for Indiana Secretary of State. The race upended by several last-minute twists and turns, making it the biggest political battle this election cycle.
20: If we lose this office, we can lose everything else. We must keep the chief elections officer in the state of Indiana in conservative hands.
19: By a margin of roughly 200 votes, Max Engling clinched the Republican nomination for Indiana Secretary of State, beating challengers David Shelton and Jamie Rettenauer, as well as the current Secretary of State, Diego Morales.
11: And that's Fox 59's Hannah Adamson reporting. IMPD is adding another public safety camera to a downtown street.
21: It's going up at the intersection of West Washington Street and North Illinois Street.
22: We didn't have a camera at this location at all, so that really emphasizes the importance of this location being added.
21: IMPD Downtown District Commander Shane Foley telling Fox 59 that these cameras can help them with investigating crimes like shootings, stabbings, and traffic incidents.
22: Ultimately, the goal of these cameras is to make downtown a safer place for people to work, live, and visit.
21: It's the third camera police have put up along Washington Street in the last 3 months. Jarrett Lewis, 93 WIBC Mobile News.
11: The Indiana Fever trying to put it together after back-to-back losses to the Atlanta Dream, one at home, one on the road. The latter coming on Saturday, a 17-point loss in the ATL. They're back at home tonight in Indy against the Phoenix Mercury. Tip-off at 8, coverage at 7:30 on 107.5 The Fan. I'm Ryan Hedrick, on the level, on the go, and at WIBC.com at 8:05. Traffic on the fives. What are you watching, Matt Pair?
0: Good morning, Ryan. Looking at inbound 70 slow from Rural Street into the North Split. That turns into southbound 6570. A bit of a drag down to Washington. South side northbound 65. Stop and go before Raymond up to Washington Street. It is a construction zone with a 3-minute delay. East side northbound 465. Tight from 70 past Penn Pike. E21st Street closed between Mithoffer and Post Road because of a traffic hazard. Also a crash. Penn Pike at Shadeland Avenue. South side crash, two cars involved, a box truck on its side. This is Emerson Avenue at Edgewood Avenue. 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I'm Matt Bear with traffic on the fives. Follow us at WIBC Traffic.
11: Amber Hardwick, Fox 59, meteorologist. What are we feeling?
1: Cold front is moving over the state right now, so we had a drop in temperatures even within the last hour or so, down to 67 at the Indy Airport. We will have temperatures in the mid to upper 60s late morning with a high near 72 this afternoon. Early shower chance and then mostly cloudy skies for the rest of the day. Decrease in cloud cover overnight, turning mostly clear. We'll have a low near 58 degrees. For tomorrow, plenty of sunshine, high near 78. It's going to be the pick of the week because rain chances are back into the mix on Wednesday late in the day. We'll have a high near 80 degrees Wednesday afternoon.
11: That is Amber Hardwick of Fox 59. Amber, thank you. Appreciate the update. 66 degrees in the American Standard Cooling Weather Center. The time is 8:07.

0: And when I leave the biggest job in the country, I shall spend more time on the most important job, being the best husband I can to my fantastic wife, Vic, who has been a rock by my side through good times and bad, and being the best dad I can to my beautiful children, who are my pride and my joy. Thank you very much.
1: And with that, the Prime Minister of the United Kingdom announces his resignation. He will be leaving the job because he has not done the job. The problem is the United Kingdom is still run by the Labour Party because, well, the Conservatives screwed it up in a way that is only Indiana Republicans could screw it up more. How about that? Tony Katz, 93 WIPC. Good morning. I mean, that's just rude. That is just downright rude. I think I might owe somebody an apology for that one, but it is true. Oh, the Conservatives so screwed it up, they let Labour in, and boom, it has been horrifying, awful, and now there is a call around the UK for a general election. Let's go. No just replacing the Prime Minister. We need to start fresh. Bring it to the people. You know, for as weird as our system is, and I don't deny that our system isn't weird. It is. We are so much more normal compared to other countries. How the UK does elections is madness. How the Israelis do elections, I don't quite understand how the country functions. It's insane what they do. But I'm happy to see Keir Starmer go. And if you want to know what was the tipping point, it was, I believe, the defense minister leaving, resigning, and saying very publicly, we want to be able to protect the country, and these people don't want to protect the country. We asked for money for a defense budget, and they said, nah, I'm out. You're not serious. We can't fight. We can't win. Maybe we could take a Girl Scout troop if they didn't have too many boxes of cookies to throw at us. I think that was the, okay, we're done here. But now we need to be done with the Labour Party in the UK. We need an ally again. And as for what's going on in Iran, well, J.D. Vance is saying there's been a lot of good movement. That his words, not mine. The vice president saying we've been talking and things are going pretty great. This was him just moments ago.
2: So look, yesterday was a very, very good day. We made a lot of good progress. We did exactly what we wanted to do, which is accomplish four things for the American people. First, we wanted to build a mechanism for keeping the Strait of Hormuz open. It is open. We've seen, of course, gas prices and oil prices come down, millions and millions of barrels of crude and natural gas flowing through the Strait of Hormuz that weren't flowing before. But we also wanted to make sure that we actually set up the coordination mechanism so that we could demine the Straits of Hormuz, so that when there are the conflicts that inevitably come up, we can make sure we work through them rather than that leading to escalation. And that is exactly what we did yesterday.
1: Now, he announced a series of other things, including IAEA inspectors, that's atomic energy, nuclear inspectors, being allowed back into Iran, that the Iranians agreed to this. I don't care what they agreed to. Don't care. I want to see it happen. From here on out, words are meaningless garbage, no matter who is discussing them. What's happening on the ground is the only thing that matters. We'll get into it. Gary Dick joins me next. Tony Katz, 93 WIBC. Good morning.
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1: Traffic on the fives. Matt Bear, what are you doing?
13: Yeah, Tony, looking at the south side, serious crash. Emerson Avenue and Edgewood Avenue. Two vehicles involved in a box truck on its side. Injury and entrapment reported. South side, northbound 65 slows at Raymond up to Washington Street because of road construction, costing us an extra 2 minutes this morning. East side, northbound 465 tight from 70 up to Fall Creek, and then a closure on the east side. This is East 21st. Shutdown between Post and Mitthoffer because of police activity. 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I'm Matt Bear with Traffic on the Fives. 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
1: We are at 68 degrees in the American Standard Cooling Weather Center. The time is 8:16.

0: You know, with everything that's going on, maybe some people have forgotten that the Chicago Bears are coming. Everything is still all systems go in that regard. Tony Katz, 93 WIBC, good morning. Good to be with you. Gary Dick joins us from InsideIndianaBusiness.com on the Twitter X. At IIB is where you find the young man. Now, there is a bunch to discuss. I mean, we could discuss the Republican convention and how the state views the Secretary of State and how the business community does. But rather, I would like to discuss the fact that we get the Bears and Chicago gets the Obama Presidential Center. And I say we are winning. We are winning this in an incredible, incredible way. What is the latest, though, with Illinois and their special session and what could still happen in the closing moments?
1: Yeah, it's interesting, Tony. It's kind of like the silence has been deafening here for the last three, four, 5 days. Not a lot happening, at least not publicly. Talked to Governor Braun probably a week ago, a little more than a week ago, and he and others very optimistic, as you suggest, that the Bears are coming to Indiana. He said the odds are as close to 100% as they can get. On the Indiana side, they continue to look at a second site in Hammond, a side very close to this Lost Marsh site in Hammond. They continue to do the due diligence there, saying that that site is a good one, is clean, is going to happen. In Illinois, the governor there, Pritzker, has talked about calling a special session if need be. But so far, no package has been put forward, legitimate package, and people aren't really talking a lot right now in Illinois, only to say that they expect to keep the Bears. So we'll see where things go. But really, for the past 3 or 4 days, there's not been a lot of public chatter after a lot of chatter about it for the last couple of weeks.
0: You know, screaming, "We're going to keep the Bears," is like this guy in Baghdad saying there are no U.S. forces here. I believe his name was Bob. I believe they called him Baghdad Bob for short. That's not an argument. But the real follow up here, as we've discussed it before, is reverberations. So while you're absolutely right, it has been radio silence out of Illinois over the past days, and it's not that I like the silence. I just don't think they actually have anything to talk about. They know they've lost this, and they would just rather not admit it to anyone. The question comes to the what next. So here you are, you're Hammond, and here you are, you're Lake and Porter counties, and you're like, there is an opportunity here. And I've asked you this question before, and I want to start knowing, where is the governor's office in making this happen? What businesses related to either the manufacture of the stadium or other businesses outside of what's going on with football have we been reaching out to? And has there been a conversation about what types of businesses we would like to see if we can bring them to that area and grow it and start turning Chicagoland into Chicagoland?
1: Yeah, I think that's to be determined, Tony. I think once the deal is done, if the deal is done, if the Bears come to Indiana, and I talked to Mayor McDermott and Hammond about this a week ago or so, and he said once the plans are released in terms of that whole entertainment complex around the stadium project, he said you'll be blown away. So there's the piece of the construction, which is substantial, obviously, of the stadium, and then this surrounding entertainment district. And as I've talked to Mayor McDermott and others in Northwest Indiana, they say already unidentified companies, well, two minor league sports franchises have contacted Lake County about possibly relocating there, just based on the chatter about the Bears locating in Hammond. So it's to be determined what actually happens, what the ancillary impact is. But I think, as you suggest, you talk about Chicagoland, it is something that would stretch perhaps a corridor that, kind of amplifies, if you will, that connection between Northwest Indiana and Chicago, the second largest economy in the country.
0: Well, I mean, let's go over some of the things you've got at InsideIndianaBusiness.com. I'm a believer that these things strengthen the state overall, and competition is good. I really value these things. Lake County, they've got a convention center. They got it okay from the state budget committee. Alex Brown with the reporting there. So clearly, I mean, these were things that were on the move outside of what's going on with the Bears. But this convention center business, has everyone learned from Indianapolis? You take a look at what Ersal Ozdemir is doing on the Circle with the Anthem purchase, and then the purchase of the Sheraton turning into it's not a Residence Inn. It's going to be not a Radisson. It's got a different name. Renaissance. Thank you. Renaissance and all that. And I got to assume that we're going to see a little bit of convention space there or a meeting space on the Circle. This is the future, and Lake County is now getting in the game?
1: Yeah, I think so. And you bring up Indianapolis as an example, and I think that's a valid point. The Lake County Convention Center has been talked about for a long time, finally determined or identified a site in Gary, right next to the Hard Rock Casino. And I spoke actually with the general manager, the president of Hard Rock Northern Indiana last week, and he's very excited about the potential of the Bears locating there. But you're right, this whole idea of attracting conventions, meetings, major events in Northwest Indiana, in the shadow of Chicago, and the marketplace that Chicago represents, is really potentially lucrative for Northwest Indiana. So as you look at things like this new convention center that, again, has been talked about for a long time in Northwest Indiana, becoming reality at the same time as these other projects come online, there's a lot of reason for optimism, and folks in Northwest Indiana are excited about it. You think about it, and someone mentioned the other day, and I think it would be true, I can't think of another state, but if the Bears are in Hammond, Indiana would be one of only two states with two NFL franchises. Texas is the other one with the Cowboys and the Texans. So a unique opportunity from a branding standpoint and economic development as well.
0: Talking to Gary Dick from InsideIndianaBusiness.com on the Twitter X at IIB. This going on there at Lake County, this got approved by the Indiana General Assembly in 2023. It's $100 million in state matching funds. It's $5 million a year over 20 years. Is this something that gets paid back, or is this something where people say, why are we in the business of building a convention center for Lake County? And the counter argument is, now that you add this piece onto it with the Bears, do you know how many conventions could say, hey, we're coming to Chicago, but really we're going to have it in Indiana, and we're going to be able to save a whole bunch of money by doing so?
1: Yeah, and there's no question. It's a big selling point. It's something that would have big impact in Northwest Indiana, and ultimately, obviously, for the state of Indiana, as you look at that impact, and you look at what is happening or what is beginning to happen, if you will, in Gary, a city that has had more than its share of problems, of woes over the past 30, 40, 50 years as the steel industry has changed in a big way. This is one of the developments, major developments, that is viewed as a spark to help Gary recover and kind of get back to some semblance of positive trajectory. Without question, there's an economic impact there. And again, in the shadow of the skyline of Chicago and the impact there. Back to the Bears Stadium issue, Tony, you and I have talked about it, of course, as well. It's a dome stadium, so that facility itself will be competing for major events, including would likely get a Super Bowl in Northwest Indiana because of the new stadium there. So a lot of impact that we don't know exactly what it's going to be yet until this thing happens, but a lot of impact potentially to come.
0: That's Gary Dick, InsideIndianaBusiness.com on the Twitter X at IIB. Quickly before I let you go. Did you take anything from this Secretary of State race for the Republicans? And it's going to be Max Ingling, Beau Bye. Is there a thought from the business world on this campaign and where they see things going, or are they silent about this?
1: I will be honest. I've not heard a lot of chatter about it, Tony. Although I enjoyed your coverage over the weekend.
0: Thank you.
1: Seriously, very good coverage of that. In the political world, this is it's a big story. I don't see it resonating, at least at this point, in a big way in the business community.
0: Gary Dick, Inside Indiana Business, I appreciate you taking the time. Also, I should note Jamie Rittenour, who is a candidate for Secretary of State, with a very thorough statement on Twitter X. Of course, in that race, it took a very long time to count the first ballot, and there was a word that Jamie Rittenour's team had called for a hand recount. She had come in fourth place out of four. She had called for a hand recount. I said quite clearly, if that is the case, career's over, done, finished. You can't do that to people. She is saying, quote, at no time did my campaign request a hand count of ballots cast by convention delegates. Likewise, at no time did my campaign observers witness a hand count of ballots cast by convention delegates. She's saying it wasn't her, that it's a rumor. Just want to make sure that is clear and out there. I've shared that on X as well. Matt Bear has traffic. Matt, what's going on?
2: Yeah, Tony, looking at a serious crash on the south side, Edgewood Avenue and Emerson Avenue. Two vehicles involved, one T-boned the other. And we have a van knocked on its side. I would try to avoid not a lot of delay at that intersection, though. On the southeast side, crash northbound 465 coming up to southeastern. That's on the exit ramp, 274 southeastern. The ramp is partially blocked. South side, northbound 65, slow from Raymond up to Washington Street. It is construction and a delay of 2 minutes. 21st Street on the east side closed between Post and Mitthoffer because of a traffic hazard. 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I'm Matt Bear with traffic on the fives. Follow us at WIBC Traffic.
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9: what they're trying to protect and what they think they may have to reject. Clear radar in downtown Indianapolis, 68 degrees going up to 72 on this Monday morning. Top of the morning, DR. I'm Ryan Hedrick. Here's what's trending at 8:31. Vice President J.D. Vance says talks in Switzerland have not produced a final plan for an Israeli pullback from southern Lebanon.
10: We do believe, of course, it's going to require a lot of hard work, that we can get to a place where Lebanon's territorial integrity and sovereignty is protected, Israel's security is protected, and that's going to require some coordination with the Lebanese armed forces, and also it's going to require the Iranians to rein in Hezbollah.
9: And President Trump says the U.S. is ready to resume strikes on Iran over its support for Hezbollah in Lebanon, adding that he may have to take the Strait of Hormuz, and Iran is demanding that Israel end its military campaign against Hezbollah as part of any agreement, a condition Israeli officials have rejected. President Trump also warning Chicago leaders after a violent weekend.
11: President Trump once again threatening military intervention in the nation's third largest city. This after a series of shootings left at least 7 people dead and 30 others injured. The president taking to social media to ask, "Why isn't Governor Pritzker calling me for help? I can make Chicago a safe city in a month." Adding D.C. went from one of the worst to one of the safest cities. Pritzker has repeatedly opposed the use of the National Guard to control crime in the Windy City.
9: Fox's Sue Guzman reporting. UK Prime Minister Keir Starmer stepping down after 2 years in office. President Trump posted on Truth Social that Starmer was failing on immigration and energy. Starmer's resignation makes him the 7th person to hold the job in the past decade in the UK, continuing the revolving door pattern at 10 Downing Street. Former Fed Chairman Alan Greenspan is dead at the age of 100. His family says he passed away from complications related to Parkinson's disease. U.S. Transportation Secretary Sean Duffy toured the expanding ports of the Indiana Burns Harbor during a stop in Northwest Indiana. Johnette Cruz has the details.
12: The facility is wrapping up a $100 million expansion that includes new docks, rail infrastructure, and a premier international container terminal. The ports of Indiana Burns Harbor is located within a 12-hour drive of 80% of the U.S. population. The hub connects Midwestern businesses to global markets through the Great Lakes, National Inland Waterways, and 16 Chicago-area railroads. Federal officials say the investments will modernize the Great Lakes freight corridor, create high-paying jobs, and better connect Hoosier farmers and manufacturers to global trade. Johnette Cruz, 93 WIBC Mobile News.
9: At 8:34, time for sports on WIBC. IndyCar driver Kristen Lundgaard won Sunday at Road America after recovering from an earlier setback. Lundgaard started 12th and fell nearly a lap behind after cutting a tire on the opening lap. Cautions and pit strategy help him get back into position for a chance to win. He took the lead on the final restart and finished with his second victory of the season, third of his IndyCar career. IndyCar returns July 5th at Mid-Ohio after taking next week off. The Indiana Fever get back to work tonight after losing back-to-back games to Atlanta. The Fever dropped a 17-point decision Saturday.
13: They had 9 turnovers. They had 11 points off of those turnovers. You know, it's hard for us to recover when they get those direct points, and there's no transition defense for those kinds of turnovers.
9: Head coach Stephanie White's team has back-to-back games at home against Phoenix before they play the LA Sparks Saturday. Major League Baseball, Cincinnati Reds over the New York Yankees 4-1. The Cubs game against the Toronto Blue Jays at Wrigley yesterday postponed because of rain. It will be made up in August. Sports brought to you by Ball State Athletics. I'm Ryan Hedrick on the Level on the Go and at WIBC.com at 8:35. Traffic on the fives. What's shaking, Matt Bear?
14: Good morning, Ryan. Check it out. Eastbound 70 exiting to West 3. That's a stall on the exit ramp. The ramp is partially blocked. South side northbound 65 stop and go from Raymond Street up to Washington Street because of road construction. A delay of 4 minutes. South side crash. Emerson Avenue and Edgewood Avenue. 2 vehicles involved. A box truck on its side. East 21st shut down between Post and Mithoffer because of a traffic hazard. 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I'm Matt Barron with traffic on the fives. Follow us at WIBC Traffic.
0: 66 degrees in the American Standard Cooling Weather Center. The time is 8:36.
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15: 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Facing seasoned troops, he pointed toward the enemy and told his men, "These are your enemies, the Redcoats and Tories. They are ours, or this night, Molly Stark sleeps a widow." The militia struck with precision. The British column was shattered, weakening a campaign that would soon collapse at Saratoga, a turning point in the Revolution. That commander was John Stark. Indiana named Stark County for the general who made the cost personal and meant it.
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1: That's why when I take a look at the MOU, the Memorandum of Understanding, I'm like, this doesn't mean anything. No, it did not have to be signed. I've had some public disagreements with people about that. But it doesn't mean anything. A framework to have a conversation about a conversation. I mean, that's all we've got now with this a new conversation, this new statement out from the Pakistanis. We're having a good conversation about the conversations we're going to have about conversations. Fantastic, then. 10-year treasury is at 4.493. Gold stays low. $4,200 an ounce. $4,204 an ounce is where it is right now. I mean, high maybe historically. Or really not historically, still low historically, but higher than it has been, but lower than the 5,000s we saw it at. Silver at $66.20, lower than the 80s, 90s that we saw historically, crazy high. Or at least the last few years, crazy high. Bitcoin, $64,853 is where that is at. I should put a final bit of a bow on what happened at the Republican convention in Fort Wayne. And I think Fort Wayne did an absolutely fantastic job of hosting the people I was with and hanging out with and having cigars with and doing the whole thing with. Commented more than once that Fort Wayne felt like Indianapolis 15 years ago. Safe. You were happy to be downtown. There was a buzz. Things were cool. Things were happening. It happened to be beautiful weather. At the Republican convention, Max Ingling is the nominee for Secretary of State to go up against Bo Bye, the Democrat. You have Lori Shillings, the Libertarian. Will Greg Ballard be there in this independent run for the Lincoln Party? Is the objective just to make it an official party so you've got full ballot access? Maybe. This is the plan of Greg Ballard, go at the Republican Party. There was a lot of anger towards Greg Ballard. He shouldn't think that he is a beloved figure. Why is he running for Secretary of State when he should be running for mayor and helping Indianapolis out? Because when he was mayor, the city was better. Joe Hogsett's done a terrible job, and the proof is in the reality. And so it was really well done in Fort Wayne. It was a great, great couple of days. And Max Ingling is the nominee. Diego Morales lost in a, one could argue, a very, very humiliating way. There was zero support for Diego Morales. And there was even less support on the second ballot. Yes, I think he should say, you know what, I'm done here. The people have spoken. Man, did they not want me because of my own shenanigans. What do I think about the race? I'm not 100% sure. I have argued, and I would say this to Greg Ballard directly, that without Diego Morales in the race, I don't know what the desire is for what it is he's offering. I think he might argue that there's a clamoring out there. That's a discussion worth having. I don't know if I agree with that, but we can discuss. He can bring his data. We can discuss it. I certainly have no interest in stopping him from doing so. If he wants to run, people can do what they do. It's America, right on. I've had multiple people discuss with me how formidable Bo Bye is. I don't see it. I don't see Bo Bye as a formidable candidate at all or in any way. The only way he is formidable is in the way I discussed this with Max Ingling after his victory. And how do you run against somebody who has a $5 million war chest? How does that work? How do you make that happen? Because $5 million is...

0: is a whole bunch of loot. $5 million is real, real money. And how do you go against that? And I'll share that interview in the days ahead, and we'll have Max back on the show. I want it clear, and I would say this to Bobai. Bobai's a lightweight. What's his story? You want to talk about Max? Oh, handpicked by Jim Banks. Definitely got a thumbs up and a lot of support from Senator Jim Banks, where he worked for the senator. Bobai is here because of his last name. Is this deniable? And I don't think Hoosiers are down for that at all. I don't know. Where is his strength? Where is anything about Bobai that makes him a formidable candidate to anyone? That's a question that I'm going to ask him. He's invited on the show. All the candidates are invited on the show. Matt Bear's got traffic on the fives. Matthew, what's going on?
1: Northbound 65 stop and go. Raymond Street up to Washington Street because of road construction for a delay of 5 minutes. Southside crash, Edgewood Avenue and Emerson Avenue. Two vehicles involved. A box truck on its side, an injury and entrapment reported. Eastbound 70 exited west into downtown. There's a stall on the exit ramp. It's partially blocked. 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I'm Matt Bear with traffic on the fives. Follow us at WIBC Traffic.
0: 66 degrees in the American Standard Cooling Weather Center. The time is 8:46.
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1: This is like the third go-around, Tony.
0: 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It's just not in my head. It's never going to be there, man. Don't you get it?
1: You have to practice.
0: It's over. I don't have to practice. I'm busy entertaining Indianapolis, nay, America. 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Tony Katz, 93 WIBC. Good morning. It's time to play America's favorite game. What the heck is that television theme song? 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Or I can phone a friend. But that friend is Matt Bear. Matt Bear never knows. He never, ever knows. Now, this is Redemption Monday, which means I've gotten this one wrong before, possibly multiple times. And now, Carl's just rubbing it in my face. Right?
1: You know, on Mondays, you shouldn't be able to utilize the chat room. You should only have a lifeline.
0: Stop it! You're not changing the rules midway through, you animal.
1: Well, they seem to know. You never know.
0: The chat room is filled with geniuses who don't leave their house very much. And so I need their assistance on these things. You know what? I'll phone a friend first. Matt Bear, what is this theme song?
2: Deadliest Warrior, Tony.
0: Good work. Good work, Deadliest Warrior. I don't know what it is. I don't know. Somebody was definitive that it was Cagney and Lacey, so I'll go with that. Oh, my! Dakota in the chat room. Chat room win for Cagney and Lacey.
1: But you, my friend...
0: I don't even care. That's why I think you're a stupid game. Your stupid game, your dumb rules. I'll be making fun of your mother-in-law in a second. She's a lovely woman.
1: Don't pull her.
0: She is a lovely woman who I have met, is fantastic. I've been able to shake her hand. My gosh, what a treat she is.
1: And she accepted me as a son-in-law.
0: Oh, you know how lucky she is? Do you know how lucky your family is?
1: I try to tell them that every day.
0: Oh, well, you want me to make a phone call? I'll make a phone call. I'll do that right there. Let me tell you. Cagney and Lacey does not stick in my head. Just does not. Yet somehow Rizzoli and Isles, forever in my heart. How does that work? I don't have the answer. That's right. Rizzoli and Isles. You're welcome. On Tony Katz today at noon. The Iran deal. The Iran deal that, well, it's nothing. And now they're in the high-profile negotiations, and everybody's speaking. They're allowing IAEA inspectors back into the country. And then we're hearing about how they're going to agree to take some of the money that gets freed up and buy U.S. agricultural products. Okay. There's no deal. All of this is talk, and none of this matters. You won't scream about it. You won't yell about it. You're not going to get upset about it. I don't think anybody should lose their minds about it. Simply stated, we don't have anything yet. All we have is a lot of talk. What we saw yesterday was the Iranians walk into the room and say, we're not sticking around, and leave. So all of this talk, I don't know who we're talking to. I don't know how it's going to play out. The MOU is nothing. Not angry, just factual. What matters is what happens. And is the president ready, as he said, to blow up the whole blanking country if indeed there's any threat to the Strait of Hormuz, which I think should be renamed the Strait of America, the Strait of Trump, what would be another good? We could just call it the American Strait, right? Just instead of the Strait of America, just the American Strait. But I'll right now go with the Strait of America or the Strait of Trump. I will go with either one of those right now, just to see everybody go crazy. If we take it over, I want it renamed. If you've got a better name, I'm all ears. All ears. I will catch you guys at noon on Tony Katz Today. I'm on Newsmax at 9:15, so I'm going to go get ready for that. So tune in there. I will catch you guys then. Matt Bear has traffic.
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21: There were tense talks between the U.S. and Iran with mediators in Switzerland. Trump says work will begin immediately fixing the reflecting pool.
19: On top of it.
21: He claims it was seriously vandalized.
19: All day.
22: Forecasters at the National Weather Service says they were inundated with reports of tornadoes last night.
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23: Coming up in 2 minutes from the Price Point Comfort Mitsubishi Electric Studios, the kind of activity that swept through parts of Indiana last night, and big upgrades are nearing completion. 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It's 9 o'clock.
0: There was a lot of good progress.
1: I'm Dave Anthony, Fox News. That's what Vice President Vance says after leading the U.S. in talks with Iran over the weekend.
2: We laid a very good foundation for a successful final deal.
1: He says the talks included keeping the Strait of Hormuz open for shipping, and Iran agreed to let nuclear inspectors back in. The vice president calls that a first step to
2: permanently ending a nuclear weapons program in Iran.
9: The Iranians also acknowledged major progress in the talks, adding that a deconfliction cell for Lebanon will be the first real test of the understanding. Israel and Hezbollah did not trade fire on Sunday for the first time since March 2nd, according to the UN.
1: Fox's Trey Yingston, Tel Aviv. Political upheaval this morning in Britain. Prime Minister Keir Starmer announcing,
24: I will resign as leader of the Labour Party.
1: And he'll step down when a new prime minister is chosen. President Trump's been critical of Starmer over immigration for Britain not helping the U.S. with Iran. The president also posted on Truth Social that he could make Chicago safe in 1 month. After weekend shootings left 8 people dead, more than 30 wounded, Acting Attorney General Todd Blanche just told Fox.
25: What we're talking about here is stopping the violence, the weekend violence. And there you need to work hand in hand with local law enforcement. They want to work with us. Yeah. I guarantee it.
1: But Illinois Governor J.B. Pritzker, a Democrat, does not want federal intervention. The president also posted that work will get underway immediately to fix the Washington reflecting pool, claiming vandals seriously damaged it. U.S. Attorney for D.C. Janine Pirro tells Fox.
26: There are several citations that have been handed out to individuals, and these are cases that will be prosecuted to the full extent.
1: Not long after the president hired a contractor to paint the bottom of the pool dark blue, the pool has since turned green, filled with algae, and some of that paint's peeled, seen floating in the pool. Alan Greenspan has died, an influential economist who was Federal Reserve Chairman for nearly 20 years from Presidents Reagan to George W. Bush. Greenspan was 100 years old. Suffered from complications of Parkinson's disease. 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
19: 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On the level. On the go.
23: Tornadoes roared and rain poured. Right now, cloudy and 63 in the Circle City. I'm Jake McDaniel. Here's what's trending at 9:02. National Weather Service meteorologists say they got a high number of tornado reports last night, and this includes people who reported seeing tornadoes south of Owensville.
27: We had many cells that were moving through the area. Most of them were tornadic at one point or another. They were producing for the most part, even if it was just a signature on radar, you know, that was then later confirmed.
23: Forecaster Kate Hickford says central Indiana will get rain today, but no severe weather is expected. Max Engling won the GOP nomination for Secretary of State in a second round vote, and he defeated incumbent Diego Morales.
28: So we do have to raise the money, absolutely, but we've got a statewide network. We have folks that are pressing, and we know that we can raise the money because we raise, and then we go out there and fight on behalf of conservatives. We feel very good about that opportunity.
23: And Engling is moving on to the November general election, and that's where he'll face Democrat Beau Bie. U.S. Transportation Secretary Sean Duffy visited Northwest Indiana to tour the expanding ports of Indiana Burns Harbor. Here's Johnette Cruz.
29: The facility is wrapping up a $100 million expansion that includes new docks, rail infrastructure, and a premier international container terminal. The ports of Indiana Burns Harbor is located within a 12-hour drive of 80% of the U.S. population. The hub connects Midwestern businesses to global markets through the Great Lakes, National Inland Waterways, and 16 Chicago area railroads. Federal officials say the investments will modernize the Great Lakes freight corridor, create high-paying jobs, and better connect Hoosier farmers and manufacturers to global trade. Johnette Cruz, 93 WIBC Mobile News.
23: If you need to fill up your gas tank, the statewide average for gas is $3.33 a gallon, says AAA, and that's 60 cents below the national average. And the Indiana Fever take on the Phoenix Mercury tonight after losing to the Atlanta Dream 113-96 on Saturday. And tonight's game tips off at 8 at Gainbridge Fieldhouse in downtown Indianapolis. You can hear the game on 93.5 and 107.5 The Fan. 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What's up, Matt Bear?
30: Hey, Jake, looking at eastbound 70 to west into downtown. Stall on the exit ramp. The ramp is partially blocked. Northbound 65, 70. Slow from the south split up to Washington Street. 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I'm Matt Bear on the fives at WIBC traffic.
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23: And now here's the forecast from the American Standard Cooling Weather Center.
5: Skies will remain mostly cloudy throughout the day with a high near 72 degrees. It will also turn breezy with winds out of the northwest this afternoon. I'm Fox 59 meteorologist Amber Hardwick for 93 WIBC.
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0: Yes, indeed. A top 40 saga of yesteryear dealing with crime and punishment. You've committed no crime, so why am I your punishment? Yes, back by popular demand, or perhaps due to a lapse of judgment on the part of important Indianapolis-based broadcast executives, it's the recovering congressman, J.D. Hayworth of Arizona, live and also available on video, but principally on 93 WIBC. Yeah, I mention it because it's not that I'm not a neat fellow, caught my throat, and I follow basic grooming and hygiene, or grooming and hygiene habits. It's a Monday. 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You're listening to streaming audio if you're joining us there, most likely. And, wow. So much has transpired since you and I last got together. My pal Chris Kroc in here last week. So what was it? Thursday and Friday, almost 2 weeks ago. And let's begin with the event of yesterday. Well, actually, there were two. But the event I want to address first occurred at 4:24 a.m. Eastern Daylight Time, the summer equinox, well before you rolled out of the rack, or that fellow who may still be in your house or down the street or across the country to whom you referred as the old man with friends, or you call pops or dad or daddy or father, or a kind of weird European style thing that one of my daughters used, Faja. Father's Day yesterday, and somehow it's fitting that the first day of summer, the longest day of the year in terms of sunlight, would share the spotlight with Father's Day, making that summertime connection. My mind drifts back to a simpler time, back when my age was given in single digits, and it seemed that my parents, and indeed the world collectively, was young. And I think about those summer outings, which, given my chronocentrism, came during the space race, and the toy industry adopted to it, given our rocket mania, there were these little white plastic rockets, the nose cone, not a capsule, but a see-through, different shade of plastic, the transparency allowing you to see the rocket fuel that was carefully administered from the water tap. Yes, it was good old H2O. And there was a mechanism with the toy rocket that called on a young father to use his muscle to pump and pump and pump, and it would get a little more difficult with each pump as pressure built. And then Dad would gather us kids around and say, it's okay, it's time for the countdown. An important mathematical exercise that made us feel as if, well, we were working for NASA. We would count it down, and then Dad would hit the little toggle, and up the toy rocket would go into the heavens. Okay, maybe not that high, but to kids, in their amazement, it seemed to go into the heavens as we had our own family mission control brought to life. My dad was, he was a unique combination. He was the perennial sophomore who loved a good time, but a man also capable of deep thinking and pursuing bold ideas. And given that combination, during one memorable summer outing, inspiration struck my old man. If tap water were to be replaced by carbonated water, wouldn't the toy rocket ship fly further and faster? And if a soft drink provided better propulsion, how about Dad's adult beverage with its hops and barley, not to mention a greater volume of carbonation? Wouldn't that fuel the rocket to even greater heights? Well, Dad's theory proved correct. But we didn't view this as a scientific exercise. No, it was simply fun. Of course, medical science and scriptural truth provide another reality, the realization that our time on earth is fleeting. And the inevitable conclusion of that time will one day come to us all. For my dad, that happened 5 years ago. The love of his life, our dear mother, preceded him in death by 7 years. And yet I am blessed to have friends who still have the luxury, if they chose to yesterday, they could pick up the phone and call their dad and wish them a happy Father's Day. And one of those fortunate souls is my pal the Dude, who moved to Indiana in the early 80s. He has made it his home. His dad, who we'll call Dr. Dude, has moved beyond the mid-90s. Now that he's 96, I guess we call it the late 90s. But he's in great shape. I had the privilege of seeing him over breakfast with the Dude during a foray to North Carolina for a high school reunion. And Dr. Dude, the senior dude, will soon be great-grandpa Dude, as my pal and Mrs. Dude are about to become grandparents, or it is estimated sometime in November. Much to give thanks for. Your dad may have gone on to his reward, or like Dr. Dude, he may still be with you. But somehow, Father's Day and the first day of summer just go together. Still to come, Chuckles spills the numbers. It's 16 past 9. It's J.D. on 93 WIBC.
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0: 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Should you care if you derive your courage from behind the keyboard? 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Well, here's what you can do. 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And my handle is TheRealJDinAZ, and you can message me there. Or you can go to what was designed initially to be a social site dealing with business and commerce. And quite frankly, it's worked pretty well that way for me. LinkedIn.com, my name is the way it sounds, J.D.HAYWORTH. And you can message me there. So, you've been reaching out to me saying we really like these stories from behind the scenes on Capitol Hill. And I feel another one coming on. It involves one of my old House colleagues who moved to the Senate. And ironies abound, because both this guy and another senator on the Democratic side, they now comprise the Senate leadership. I would be referring to Chuckles Schumer and Dick Turbin Durbin. And now, granted, this may sound a bit juvenile, but being in the majority has its advantages. In fact, before yours truly and, 72 of my closest political friends arrived following the election of 1994, the Dems had controlled the House for 40, count them, 40 years. The architect of the Capitol did not share all of the information with the lowly minority party. We were much better to the minority when we took over the majority, but one perk was to be down in the House, Jim, and no, it's not some lush joint where they feed you bonbons. It's, well, kind of like a high school gym. But in the cardio room, there was a television set. And being part of the majority, well, I'd get to decide. The other thing was I'd get down there at 0:30 and make sure it was on Imus in the morning. Then Chuck Schumer and Dick Durbin would come down. I go, don't you touch that TV. We're in control now. Juvenile? Okay. But just one of the perks when you're part of the majority. Chuckles, now in the Senate, is the Senate Democrat leader, and Durbin is his number two. And as you know, the left is up in arms about the simple notion of proving you are who you say you are when you go to vote. Back following the 2000 elections, there was a bipartisan commission. James Baker, former Secretary of State, former Reagan Chief of Staff, longtime friend and confidant to Bush 41, and for the Democrats, the former President of the United States, James Earl Jimmy Carter. And what was the one recommendation from both sides? Make sure that people are who they say they are when they come to vote. One of the bedrocks of the bill, now called the Save America Act. But the other night, Chuckles Schumer was on, what do they call it, The Last Word with Lawrence O'Donnell. They're on the former MSNBC, now simply MS Now. And Chuck was not a happy camper. Why, he was about to hyperventilate about the threat of making sure people are who they claim to be, and he let slip a number that could surprise you. Take a listen to clip one.
9: One of the worst, most anti-election democracy things that's ever been proposed. They say it's all about ID, voter ID. It's not. They will remove 25 million people off the rolls.
0: Whoa, 25 million people? Now, Chuckles, you're departing from the standard script, pal. Because all the open border enthusiasts, for the better part of, now a quarter century, have had this one number they all agree on. Oh, well, it's there about 11 million. Now, that's bad enough. But Chuck is telling us 25 million voters might be affected? No wonder he's upset. And you don't have to be a rocket scientist to go, wait a minute, why the push for open borders? Why let all these people into the country unless the next Democrat president is going to issue a blanket amnesty to make those people citizens and voters as quickly as possible? Now, for some reason, those who serve in the House aren't caught up with the pomp and circumstance of the Senate. And over the weekend on the big weekend show on the Fox News Channel, Tim Burchett, Republican representative from Tennessee, stated the obvious about what was going on and why Chuck Schumer was hyperventilating. Clip two.
10: You got your birth certificate to play Little League Baseball in America. And yet now here we are, the Democrats are fighting us, saying it's going to cost millions of people the right to vote. Well, those millions of people happen to be illegals and dead. So those are the two categories that they're blocking.
0: What is amazing, when the Democratic convention in 2012 was held in Charlotte, North Carolina, those having media credentials, those who were credentialed delegates to the Democrat National Convention, had to supply photo ID. So you're going to select a candidate to run for president, but you don't want voters on election day to the same search to quantify who it is they claim to be, courtesy of valid ID. So what is going to happen in the United States Senate to the Republican majority there? That is the question. And coming back, you will hear not from the current leadership, but other senators who say it's time to get something done. More specifics on that still to come. It's 9:30. It's JD on 93 WIBC.
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11: From last night's fear to stories you hear, it's cloudy right now, 62 degrees in downtown Indy. I'm Jake McDaniel. Here's what's trending at 9:30. Tornadoes touched down in southwest Indiana last night, and those damaged homes and property. National Weather Service forecaster Kate Hickford explains where damage happened.
12: Anywhere from Princeton to Owensboro to Grandview to Dale, Chandler, Newburgh. Like I said, Newburgh's the big one that we're really going to be investigating. This has been probably the biggest event we've seen so far this year.
11: And Hickford says a tornado hit a retirement community in Newburgh. A chapel was also destroyed in Owensville. British Prime Minister Keir Starmer is stepping down. That's what he announced this morning. He's resigning after having won a landslide election in 2024. And Toy Story 5 saw the biggest opening of the year. The film led the weekend domestic box office, bringing in over $160 million. 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The Dow is up 94 points to 50. to 52,102. The S&P 500 up by a little over 4 points to 7,575. And the NASDAQ up a little over 137 points to 30,857. I'm Jake McDaniel, on the level, on the go, and on WIBC.com.
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0: Good brings it back. Give me a little sign. And in the case of voting, the little sign should be a valid ID belonging to a rightful citizen of the United States. Now, somehow, you're not going to be surprised at this news, given the fact that it appears things were played fast and loose with the vote by mail out in California. Surprise, surprise. Especially with the vote in the city of Angels, Los Angeles, where it appears, some very curious results. So what we're saying is the Save America Act should pass. It has passed the House on more than one occasion, and yet in the United States Senate, with a Republican majority, you've got long, tall, dimple-chinned John Thune as the leader saying, gee, we just can't get this done. There are all sorts of challenges, and now we are hearing that some Senate malcontents, some guys who lost their primary, for example, Dr. Cassidy down in Louisiana, and tall, silver-haired John Cornyn of Texas, and then just the lady who claims to be from Alaska but is a creature of D.C., why, she's got daddy's Senate seat, and she thinks it belongs to her, not to the people of Alaska, Lisa Murkowski and old Mitch McConnell, if he's come back from his latest affliction. Those guys apparently hate Donald Trump more than they love bringing honesty to the election process. Now, I was talking to one of my pals, a veteran of the broadcast biz, who just cannot stand Trump being somewhat, well, I guess we would call it, can we call it streetwise? Can we call it just a New York frame of mind that often engages in contentious rhetoric? And admittedly, some of the fights are ill-advised. But you've got Senate Republicans trying to get things together, and it falls to a guy who was rumored that he really, I guess he ran against Thune, obviously didn't win the role of Republican Senate leader. Rick Scott of Florida has seized the initiative with apologies to Katherine Hepburn and Spencer Tracy and Sidney Poitier and all the others. Instead of guess who's coming to dinner, guess who's coming to the Senate Republican luncheon later this week? At least the invitation has been issued. Take a listen to Senator Rick Scott, Republican of Florida. This is clip three.
1: I talked to President Trump about this yesterday. He wants, we all want, to get the Save America Act done. I've invited him to lunch on Wednesday to meet with Republican senators. What do we do? If we can't pass the whole thing, let's start taking sections. Let's do a vote just on voter ID. Let's do a vote.

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1: Out that, wow, well over a decade ago, circa 2012, NBC News and various journalistic foundations, in conjunction with the Walter Cronkite School of Journalism, in my backyard, out in the Arizona desert, Arizona State University, they put together an investigative piece saying the ultimate form of vote fraud has arrived, voting by mail. And one of the problems in some of the blue states, most notably California, whether you ask for an early mail-in ballot or not, those ballots are sent out. I cited the example of one of my pals in the broadcast biz, formerly on the air in San Diego, moved east to Charlotte, and he was getting California ballots despite the fact he no longer lived in California, nor was a California voter. So if it's going on with that guy, how many other former Californians do you think, maybe never got that ballot. They went to somebody else to vote in their name. So what can happen in the United States Senate to move forward? Rick Scott said, bring the president over for the Senate Republican luncheon. Senator Mike Lee of Utah, initially a Trump skeptic, has become a passionate advocate for many of the Trump priorities, and really this should be a universal priority, regardless of party. On Fox News Sunday, he outlined, since the filibuster ain't going away, how to get the bill passed. It is clip 4.
2: There are a couple ways to get there. One would be nuking the filibuster, as you pointed out, that appears not likely to happen. But the other way is to exhaust the other side, to continue to debate the bill until it passes. This was a common procedure in the Senate for most of its existence. It needs to be used from time to time in situations like this one.
1: Yeah, it worked in the past. And let me tell you, if you harbor the notion that this is Jimmy Stewart and Mr. Smith comes to Washington and he's on the floor of the Senate against the special interest and he's passionately arguing his point to the point of exhaustion. Not exactly. There are expressions in the cloak rooms of both parties, and those are the little chambers off to the side of the House floor and the Senate floor for both political parties, and they say, there's a saying among staff, especially when a holiday's coming out, the members are smelling jet fumes. In the broadcast business, we face deadlines. A lot of times, to get people on the dime, to get them voting, you have to threaten going home. What would you suggest for the U.S. Senate? 317-239-9393. 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

0: Philadelphia's Lynn Berry at 11 minutes till 10. 1, 2, 3. He was talking about the simplicity of falling in love, but there should also be simplicity when it comes to counting ballots. That's the whole idea behind the Save America Act. That people vote and quickly and efficiently a verdict based on a count of the ballots is delivered. Now, you and I, at least, well, now, some polling numbers may make it different for some of our friends on the left, but most of us are proud to be American. Most of us believe this is the greatest country on earth. But why, over the weekend, could the South American nation of Colombia count its ballots in a presidential election in a matter of a few hours, and yet you take a look at California and you see now weeks have passed, and of course Georgia and a Republican governor responding to the taunt of Jim Crow 2.0 from Joe Biden early in his term, and Major League Baseball. And by the way, I don't mean to get off on a rabbit trail. We're going to have to talk about this later. Does the acronym MLB now stand for many leftist billionaires? First, back in 2021, Major League Baseball pulls the All-Star game out of Atlanta. Concerned about the electoral process. In so doing, they harmed the city, widely regarded as one of the centers of African-American commerce in the world. Not to mention the corporate home of Coca-Cola and Delta and you name it. But baseball had a way of evening things out, right? And the Atlanta Braves, after being denied the chance to host the All-Star game, got something far more important. The World Series and the World Championship that year. Later this week, we'll get to the nutty notion that Major League Baseball is telling players, if they don't agree with Pride Night and they put a biblical verse citation on their cap or an article of clothing, somehow that is verboten. Man, that's sick. But right now, let me stick with elections. We used to have election days. One of Hayworth's helpful hints for good civil relationships has to be this. Be wary of something that promises convenience because it inevitably becomes an instrument of connivance. Earlier, I mentioned Cook County, Chicago, Illinois. Theodore White, in his first iteration of The Making of the President, 1960, Teddy White writes about Mayor Richard J. Daley holding out the results of certain precincts to see what was needed for John F. Kennedy to prevail in Cook County and indeed the state of Illinois. Why some of us, despite the veil of martyrdom and the obvious sorrow about the horrible events in Dallas on November 22, 1963, some of us are convinced that one of the reasons JFK signed an executive order doing what Franklin Roosevelt said never do, allowing the bureaucracy to unionize, some of us think, huh, that must have been a payback for help in Cook County. It's real simple. We need to return Election Day to Election Day, not Election Month, or not, oh, we got to take it into overtime because we just discovered these ballots in a storm drain somewhere. The only people we should hold out for are our fighting men and women overseas who also have the right to exercise the franchise. Next hour, Tulsi provides a service in leaving. 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
15: Coming up in 2 minutes from the Price Point Comfort Mitsubishi Electric Studios, what areas in Indiana were destroyed from last night's storms? You'll hear who won the GOP nomination for Secretary of State and what the Trump administration is highlighting. Those stories coming up next after Fox News. 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It's 10 o'clock.
16: Iran just got a big financial green light. I'm Dave Anthony, Fox News. The U.S. has issued a temporary 60-day license authorizing Iran's oil production and sales. Following weekend talks in Switzerland, where this morning Vice President Vance says
17: there is still a lot to do as we continue to make progress on the nuclear talks, on the economic talks, as we continue to demine the straits and ensure that that flow of traffic continues to pick back up.
16: And oil prices are down more than 2%. Another big part of the talks, Lebanon.
17: We want Hezbollah to stop firing at our friends in Israel. We want Israelis to be able to live in peace. We also want to make sure that, you know, when things happen, they don't spiral into a broader escalation.
16: As for the other economic benefits for Iran, Fox's Trey Yingst reports from Tel Aviv.
18: The U.S., along with Qatar, will have some oversight over the unfrozen Iranian funds, and that some could go to purchasing U.S. farm goods. He also made a major announcement on access to Iran's nuclear program.
17: This is probably what we're most excited about as Americans. The Iranians have agreed to invite IAEA inspectors back into their country.
16: A big change is coming in Britain.
19: After facing months and months of building pressure from both the public here in the UK as well as from within his own party, Keir Starmer is resigning as prime minister.
16: He'll step down once his Labour Party picks a new prime minister. Fox's Jeff Paul also reports from London.
19: Starmer had faced criticism for the economy, illegal immigration, and the appointment of former Jeffrey Epstein friend Peter Mandelson as U.S. ambassador.
16: There's a new Trump Truth Social post just out on the Washington reflecting pool that's turned green, full of algae, since the president had it drained and the bottom painted dark blue. Some of that paint is also peeled, seen floating in the water. But in the post, he blames vandals illegally placing chemicals in the water. And the president wrote, remember, there is a 10-year prison sentence for destruction or attempted destruction, which the president wrote will be fully enforced. There have been people issued citations. 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
20: 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On the go.
15: Tornadoes, terror, and damage. Right now, cloudy in 62 in downtown Indianapolis. I'm Jake McDaniel. Here's what's trending at 10:02. People reported seeing tornadoes south of Owensville last night, where several areas were damaged. National Weather Service forecaster Kate Hickford says another tornado hit a retirement community in Newburgh.
21: There were some people that were trapped by the debris. We have not really heard much beyond that as to numbers taken to the hospital or any fatalities or anything like that. We don't know at this time. That is something that we will be doing a damage survey on later today.
15: And she says a tornado also destroyed Blythe Chapel in Owensville. Max Engling won the spot at the GOP convention over the weekend, and he's the Republican nominee for Secretary of State in November.
22: We can work together as a team. I expect that the delegates, myself, the other candidates are going to move forward together so that we can unify and run a really strong race.
15: And Engling will face Democrat Bo Bye. Someone told Fox 59 what he heard on Shawnee Road near Michigan Road on Indy's north side over the weekend.
23: I heard about 15 semi-automatic gunshots. It almost sounded like an AK to me.
15: A man shot and killed Roderick Green II on Sunday as he tried to step out of his car, police say. They pulled Antonio McClendon Jr. over and arrested him soon after. The Trump administration is highlighting Northwest Indiana as a key asset for growing America's shipping industry. Johnette Cruz has more.
0: Transportation Secretary Sean Duffy toured Burns Harbor, praising the site's strategic role as a Midwest logistics hub. Indiana's northern Lake Michigan border currently ranks as the number one Great Lakes maritime economy, while its southern Ohio River border holds the title of the number one U.S. inland port. Collectively, the ports of Indiana generates $8.7 billion in annual economic impact and directly supports 49,000 jobs across the state. Johnette Cruz, 93 WIBC Mobile.
15: And the Hoosier Lottery said Sunday someone matched 4 out of 5 numbers in the Powerball in Saturday night's drawing. The $50,000 winning ticket was bought in Greenfield, and the winning numbers for Saturday are 16, 20, 44, 48, and 50 with the Powerball of 15. I'm Jake McDaniel on the level, on the go, and on WIBC.com. It's 10:04. J.D. Hayworth coming on in 1 minute.
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25: Minutes past 10, 93 WIBC, J.D. Hayworth, that is, the legend in his own mind, a recovering United States congressman, and guest host this morning and indeed all week. If you'd like to talk to me, 317-239-9393, or if you are reticent to speak and get involved that way, in what is arguably, or perhaps without dispute, the world's oldest interactive electronic medium, well, in lieu of a phone call, you can reach out to me via a couple of social sites. The former Twitter, when Elon Musk bought it and restored the First Amendment, took it to what has kind of become Elon's brand name. It's kind of ironic because when I was a kid, Brand X was considered inferior. But X.com, my handle there, is the real J-D-N-A-Z. You can reach out there with the messaging feature. Ditto on the business website, or the business social site, LinkedIn. J period D period Hayworth, H-A-Y-W-O-R-T-H. And look who showed up this morning. Why, it's KC. Not of the Sunshine Band, but despite the kind of scary weather in parts of the listening area last night, he is spreading sunshine, at least to the man on the microphone now. KC writes, I turned on WIBC today at 9 a.m. just to see who the guest host was. And to my great surprise, there you were. Now this next observation is offered spontaneously and unrehearsed from KC, but I hope certain broadcast executives are listening. He adds, I hope a deal is in motion to keep you in that time slot going forward. Regards, KC. KC, as my Philly-based agent, Yes, a Philadelphia lawyer who I nicknamed Mr. Schmatty Pants years ago, as Mr. Schmatty Pants often said, from your lips to God's ears. Now, what used to be standard operating procedure in a presidential cabinet is when disagreements arose between a cabinet member and the president, oftentimes that cabinet member would resign. That has not been a feature that has been utilized that much in that fashion in recent years. I think back to after the debacle of the hostage rescue, 47 years ago, during the final year of the Carter, or 1979, I guess it was, with Jimmy Carter as president, his Secretary of State, Cyrus Vance, tendered his resignation. Of course, our current president, who perhaps, or well, undoubtedly gained a foothold in the public imagination on the program The Apprentice, showing that he was a decisive executive, well, he would just say goodbye. And it's happened a couple of times. Well, it happened quite a bit in the administration designated 45, a couple of times in 47, changes made with the Secretary of Homeland Security and at Attorney General. But in the case of the DNI, the Director of National Intelligence, and former Congresswoman and former Democrat presidential candidate Tulsi Gabbard, that was not the case. Tulsi announced a couple of weeks ago her husband had a rare form of cancer, and given the vows of her marriage to care for her spouse in sickness and in health, she thought it best to leave as DNI. But she did not, metaphorically speaking, walk silent into that good night. Bill Pulte, of home building fame, whom the president has installed temporarily to take names and issue pink slips, given the incredible politicization. I believe that's the way we say the word. You should say, JD, you're a broadcaster. You got to get it right. Well, turning everything into politics in what should be used for our national eyes and ears, Pulte's going over there to get rid of the rot. And the current attorney for the Southern District of New York was named as the eventual replacement. Trump first held that name out, saying, look, either you guys get the Save America Act done or we're not going to move forward with the nomination, trying to use leverage there. But now a report comes that Tish James, the Attorney General of New York, has good things to say about her counterpart in the federal prosecutor's office in the Southern District. And suddenly some conservative journals are saying, whoa, what's happening here? But Tulsi Gabbard, rather than going gently into that good night, instead worked to make a better tomorrow. Tulsi Gabbard, an Army officer, called into duty during the Iraq conflict when I was in Congress, then elected to the House from Hawaii as a Democrat and aspiring to the presidency. Going through that process, I guess that was 2020, was it not? But Tulsi, like a lot of other folks, said, hey, wait a minute. Something's seriously wrong with the American left, and it's not a matter of left and right, it's a matter of right and or crazy. So before taking her leave last week, and you and I haven't had the chance to talk about this, which is why I'm bringing it up now, Tulsi did the ultimate document dump, and it's creating some problems for the little guy I often called the capo of contagion. Fault Lines and Anthony Fauci. That and more straight ahead. It's 10:15. 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

0: full of contagion, little Dr. Fauci, can only be solved by an untested technology, mRNA, the developer of which will tell us not to use. Oh, and for good measure, I'll go before congressional committees and I'll lie. That's what has gone on with Anthony Fauci. And now we know for sure, because when she packed up her stuff to leave and help her husband through this challenging bout with cancer, last Thursday, Tulsi Gabbard, Director of National Intelligence, put together a video and also some interesting receipts, if you will. Take a listen to clip 5.
1: Before the COVID pandemic, Dr. Fauci, as head of the National Institute of Allergy and Infectious Diseases, provided millions in U.S. taxpayer dollars to fund dangerous gain-of-function research on bat coronaviruses at the Wuhan Institute of Virology, work which is now widely viewed as the source of the unintentional lab leak that sparked the pandemic.
0: Ah. Well, we were told that it was some sort of wet market, that some sort of critter got bat spit, that's S-P-I-T, or some such, and that was the crossover, and that's how it was done. And through all of this, there was an inherent suspicion, gee, this just doesn't seem right. And adding to the intrigue, our intelligence apparatus under Barack Hussein Obama, many of those folks kept in place, decided not to analyze our opponents abroad. No, they decided to figure out how perhaps they could motivate the President of the United States, who won in surprising fashion in 2016, and derailed the work he would do. And because Donald Trump had a penchant for bold, dramatic acts, here comes Dr. Fauci, and then that gal who you used to wear the designer scarves, I forget her name. Oh, we got to have 2 weeks to flatten the curve. 2 weeks to flatten the curve. And 2 weeks became 2 years. And people stayed home, and kids could not go to school. And dissent was forbidden in Joe Biden's America. Remember, he kind of is propped up there in the spring of 2021. Yeah, you're going to take his shot if you want to keep your job or you want to stay in the armed forces. This is leadership. I stand here and scowl, and like a leader, I threaten. But wait, there's more. Outgoing DNI Gabbard explained her dump. This is clip 6.
1: Now, in support of President Trump's maximum transparency mandate, today, on my final day as Director of National Intelligence, I'm releasing never-before-seen communications and documents that expose exactly how Fauci worked with politicized career leadership in the intelligence community to suppress the truth about his actions, the virus's lab leak origins, and his role in directing U.S. funding for this dangerous research that caused immeasurable harm and countless lost lives.
0: What Tulsi's telling us is taxpayer dollars were used in a fashion that had been forbidden legislatively. But whether or not he got the green light from Obama, the highest paid bureaucrat on the government payroll, Fauci's going to do what he wants. And he puts money in the hands of the Chi-Coms. And they're able to build a biological weapon. And in this country, with curious election tabulations from 2020, which the Alphabet Networks and others will hasten to add, you're claiming, without evidence, some sort of rigging of the 2020 election. Well, hey, collective leftist media, you claimed without evidence, as it turned out, or with manufactured evidence from dubious sources, that somehow the 45th president of the United States was in cahoots with Russia. But more to the point, the last thing outgoing DNI Gabbard said, that working with politicized career officers in intelligence, Dr. Fauci's misdeeds cost countless American lives. Include in that tabulation, if you would, the man of whom I spoke in the first hour with my recollections of Father's Day, John David Hayworth Sr., who left us in January of 2021 at age 88 because of COVID. Though the lax policies in New York State under Governor Cuomo got most of the media attention, for whatever reason, there was a blackout of similar, less than stringent procedures in retirement homes in states like North Carolina. My dad was ready to go home, don't get me wrong, but what killed my dad, what killed some of my friends, including a young man a few years my junior, who was in great health, was COVID. Can there really be any doubt, especially when in 2017, Dr. Fauci stands before microphones at Georgetown University saying, the next president of the United States is going to face a public health crisis. How do we mobilize resources and how do we, paraphrasing, how do we control society to get things done? To this day, you see people putting on masks. That's their right. But the inherent distrust that has been bred in terms of public health, when the irony was that at the turn of the last century, from the 19th to the 20th, the Republican Roosevelt, TR, took measures to try and lengthen the lives of Americans who in 1902, the average lifespan for an American was 47 years. Why do we have the suspicions now that some elements of the government, especially given the actions of Tony Fauci, the capo of contagion, are some interests both inside and outside government hoping that Americans will live shorter lives? The bottom line is this. The preemptive pardon issued by Biden's auto pen should be rendered null and void. And Tony Fauci, the man who loved the attention and dictating to all of us his weird ideas, Fauci should stand at the bar of justice. It is long overdue he should face prosecution. It's 10:30. It's JD on 93 WIBC.
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3: Tornadoes roared and rain poured. Cloudy and 63 in downtown Indy right now. I'm Jake McDaniel. Here's what's trending at 10:30. National Weather Service meteorologists say they got a high number of tornado reports last night, and this includes people reporting seeing tornadoes south of Owensville.
4: We had many cells that were moving through the area. Most of them were tornadic at one point or another. They were producing for the most part, even if it was just a signature on radar, you know, that was then later confirmed.
3: Forecaster Kate Hickford says central Indiana will get rain again today, but no severe weather is expected. The judge is expected to rule on a motion today from Tyler Robinson's defense team seeking contempt against prosecutor Christopher Ballard. They accuse Ballard of talking to the media about his opinions regarding Robinson's guilt. Robinson was accused of shooting and killing Charlie Kirk in Utah in September. And University of Michigan coach Dusty May has agreed to become the new head coach of the Dallas Mavericks. I'm Jake McDaniel, on the level, on the go, and on WIBC.com.
5: 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For over 22 years, Exercise Inc. has helped Hoosiers build muscle and lose weight and transform their health, which means creating lifelong habits rather than a resolution most of us don't keep. Exercise Inc. works, and the best part about it, it only takes 20 minutes once a week. Their unique training method was developed in an osteoporosis research study to help prevent bone mineral loss in older women. The women in the study got very strong in a short amount of time. When the method is applied to normal, healthy adults, both men and women get a lot stronger. 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
12: In 1777, as British forces pushed through the northern frontier, a New Hampshire commander gathered militia to block them. Facing seasoned troops, he pointed toward the enemy and told his men, "These are your enemies, the Redcoats and Tories. They are ours, or this night, Molly Stark sleeps a widow." The militia struck with precision. The British column was shattered, weakening a campaign that would soon collapse at Saratoga, a turning point in the Revolution. That commander was John Stark. Indiana named Stark County for the general who made the cost personal and meant it.
13: Learn more about the characters of Indiana's revolutionary roots and This Day in the Revolution with the Spirit of 76 podcast, both available at WIBC.com.
0: 24 minutes before 11, where does the time go? Oh, mercy. It flies when you're having fun, of course. Communications from home. Any member of Congress, and I can't believe it's completely changed to email, but the one standard of efficiency for all 435 members of the U.S. House, regardless of party label or political ideology, should be this. If you are their constituent and you write them a letter, a response should be forthcoming very quickly. And now with social media, I'm getting a communication from home. One of my favorite constituents, and old buddy's Hal, checks in. And Hal writes about the now former DNI. Tulsi Gabbard was my favorite Democrat. Now it's Senator Fetterman. You know, isn't it interesting about Fetterman? And I don't mean to play fast and loose. First of all, in Congress, we passed, this is something that the COVID crisis ran roughshod over. We put in place privacy protections for all citizens when it came to matters of personal health when I was in Congress. But it was publicized as soon as he was elected, and indeed during the campaign, against Dr. Oz, the towering, 6'8"? John Fetterman had a series of small strokes. He was incredibly depressed. There was a convalescence that really affected some of his time serving in the Senate on behalf of the Commonwealth of Pennsylvania. But isn't it interesting that Fetterman is an old-line liberal Democrat? Granted, he's comes in a very different package. In fact, if you're hip to Star Trek, I think it was Ted Cassidy who played Lurch on The Addams Family. Well, he played an alien of the week on Star Trek, the original series, you know, with Bill Shatner and those guys. I think about the comedy routines. DeForest Kelly is Dr. McCoy running in on the bridge. Jim, do something. Well, what was... So they had the former Lurch, Ted Cassidy, as a special guest. Was his name Hurok? He was a bald dude. Like...

0: Get ready, Hendricks County. 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
1: The crazy guy from Maine, Plattner, he said, I guarantee you, Plattner, this is a paraphrase, is making certain pictures, and I shan't repeat the term, but it was Senator Fetterman's evaluation that that the Maine Senate Democrat nominee, given his curious internet liaisons, had to be taking pictures of certain parts of his anatomy. And Fetterman says on Fox, hey, that's the case. If I'm wrong about that, I'll start wearing a suit every day. Well, we'll see about that, won't we? But it is interesting that once the newly elected Senator Fetterman went through his health crisis and they involved his brain, isn't it interesting that he came out of that arguably, well, I'll be diplomatic, as one of the few traditional liberal Democrats, not hardcore leftists, but a traditional Democrat. And folks like that now are few and far between. Continuing with the missive from my constituent Howell, and forgive me, this may be, you may think it's evidence of some sort of narcissism. It's kind of like that old joke, but enough about me, now you talk about me. Howell continues his missive via messaging at LinkedIn.com. In addition to finding your on-air talking points interesting and informative, you are also entertaining. I am now fully realizing this morning what great impressions you do. Well, gee, thanks so much, Hal. I don't know if it would include the capo of contagion. Little Tony the Flea Fauci. But I really do believe that unless, now granted, the alphabet networks are predicting, oh, Trump is on a mission of vengeance. Isn't it funny that in the wake of Watergate, where now in the fullness of time, there are a whole lot of questions. Isn't it interesting that nobody raised H-E double hockey sticks when Nixon's Attorney General John Mitchell went to the slammer? You see, if you in a republic where decisions are made under the rule of law, we're not a democracy. You and I have talked about that before. A democracy, as Benjamin Franklin said, if it's majority vote, a democracy is two wolves and a sheep voting on what's for dinner. A republic says the rule of law matters. But when we come back, we crawl inside the tortured minds of the tortured mind of one of the Sunday anchorettes on one of the alphabet

0: talk shows. What she does to put a hitch in a conservative's getty-up, somewhat like her late Uncle Walter. It's 14 minutes before 11. 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
1: 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Can this change the midterms and give Republicans the victory? 6 to 9 a.m., Tony Katz in the Morning News, right here on 93 WIBC.
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0: Nine minutes before 11. Jim Croce, or Croce. Bad, bad Leroy Brown. Here are some bad, bad, but predictable tricks played by Alphabet Network interviewers. It's time now for our Sunday soundbite of shame. Walter Brennan, of course, he had a hitch in his giddy-up on the Rio McCoy. Hey, Pepina, yeah, get out here. Walter Brennan had that hitch in his giddy-up playing Amos McCoy back in the day. I don't know if Margaret Brennan is any relation to Walter. Oh, by the way, the dumbest clickbait I ever saw was... Walter Brennan, the meanest man in Hollywood. I go, okay, I'm not clicking on that. Well, Margaret has a little loud attitude. And it's often displayed against Republicans and conservatives in her job as anchorette on Deface the Nation. So what she tried to pull yesterday on United States Ambassador to the UN, Mike Waltz, was a little rhetorical hit and run under the guise of saying the administration's done something good, but there's something just lacking. She wants to get her little shot in there and go on, but Ambassador Waltz refused to dance that way. You see what I did there? More importantly, take a listen to clip 7.
9: I know the families of hostages appreciate you mentioning them. Many were disappointed that their families were not included in any kind of goodwill gesture. There are 6 Americans being held. But back to the deal. The vice president indicated some of the...
10: But Margaret, I'm sorry. I'm sorry. That's a very important point. And I want those families to know their loved ones are not forgotten. And this president's record in getting Americans home is unparalleled from any president.
0: That's exactly right. But see what Margaret was going to do. Under the guise, well, I guess you'd call it a backhanded or given the prevailing ideology from so-called journalists in the corporate media in Washington, she was going to serve this up with a little backhand. Many of those families remain troubled, though appreciative. Then she wants to roll into what's going on in Switzerland. Well, it's obvious she ain't neutral. So Ambassador Waltz corrected the record. And the fact is, if you take a look at the number of Americans who have been in captivity, who have been released, especially now in the administration of the 47th president, Donald Trump has had great success. And I know it's confounding to the permanent government class and the permanent media class, especially in and around Washington, D.C. In fact, I saw a meme, had the picture of George W.'s war cabinet post-9/11, a famous Vanity Fair illustration. And the question is, how would you folks feel if you realized the host of The Apprentice would accomplish more in foreign policy than you've done? That's what kills him, metaphorically speaking. In our third and final hour, JD the Younger in Switzerland. Stay with me.
11: 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Every day, one thought haunts you. What if I stop? A British medical journal study says you'll gain the weight back 4 times faster. So what now? There is an answer. Alex Gowen patented hypnosis. In fact, a JAMA study says adding behavior therapy to GLP-1s produced 3 times the results. Hypnosis is behavior therapy. Concentrated. 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
21: Coming up in 2 minutes from the Price Point Comfort Mitsubishi Electric Studios, the areas that were affected last night, according to meteorologists, who was selected as a nominee for Secretary of State in a social media post and a debate. Those stories are coming up next. In just a couple minutes, right after Fox News Radio, and you're listening to 93 WIBC, WIBC HD1, Indianapolis on this Monday morning, and it's now 11 o'clock.
22: Progress in talks leads to a financial boost for Iran. I'm Dave Anthony, Fox News.
23: We wanted to build a mechanism for keeping the Strait of Hormuz open.
22: And after Vice President Vance said that this morning in Switzerland, where he led weekend negotiations, the U.S. issues a temporary 60-day license authorizing Iran's oil production and sales. The vice president also hailed what he calls a key step in preventing Iran from having nuclear weapons.
23: The Iranians have agreed to invite IAEA inspectors back into their country.
24: Vance says they also initiated a deconfliction cell to help end the fighting between Israel
1: Israel and Hezbollah in Lebanon, though there is still skepticism with these negotiations that Iran will ever agree to meaningful checks on its nuclear and missile programs and end its support of militias like Hezbollah.
22: Fox's Rich Edson at the White House. The U.S. military has blown up another boat suspected of smuggling drugs off the South American coast, killing two people on board. More than 200 alleged narco-terrorists have been killed in attacks on drug trafficking since September. In Britain, the prime minister is resigning.
3: Every decision I've taken has been about putting the country I love first.
22: Keir Starmer will step down once his Labour Party picks a new prime minister. President Trump's been critical of Starmer on immigration and Britain not helping the U.S. with Iran. We're still awaiting key Supreme Court rulings as the justices wind the term down. This morning, they reinstated an old murder conviction in a missing persons case in New York City involving six-year-old Eitan Pates.
4: The unsigned opinion reversed a decision that said jurors who convicted Pedro Hernandez of killing Pates were given improper instructions by the judge. Hernandez has already been tried twice, a jury deadlocked in 2015, and a different jury convicted him in 2017. He was sentenced to 25 years to life in prison. Pates disappeared near his New York City home in 1979 and became one of the first missing children ever to appear on milk cartons. Hernandez had worked as a store clerk in Pates' neighborhood and confessed to the crime.
22: That's Tanya J. Powers. 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
5: 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On the go.
21: Last night's storms and lots of reports. Right now, cloudy and 63 degrees in downtown Indianapolis. I'm Jake McDaniel. Here's what's trending at 11:02. Forecasters say a supercell that formed to the west Sunday rolled into Indiana and caused widespread damage. Ryan Hedrick reports.
24: Forecasters are using photos and videos to confirm the damage. Meteorologist Kate Hickford at the National Weather Service in Paducah, Kentucky, says several storm cells moved through the area and a number of them developed into tornadoes.
25: A lot of that did start across southern Illinois and then moved into southwest Indiana and then continued to propagate east. So we had many reports out of southwest Indiana.
24: Hickford says a strip mall, including a furniture store, was damaged. Ryan Hedrick, 93 WIBC Mobile News.
21: Max Engling won the GOP nomination for Secretary of State in a second-round vote, and he defeated incumbent Diego Morales. Engling is moving on to the November general election, and that's where he'll face Democrat Beau Bie. A social media post from IndyCar driver Graham Rahal is fueling a heated debate over safety in Indianapolis. Rahal called the city a dump after security guards left a car event out of fear. Prosecutor candidate Philip Faust agrees that crime in Indy is out of hand.
26: We need real accountability. No more excuses or treating offenders like victims. We need to refocus the office on its core mission, enforcing the law, seeking justice for victims, and protecting the public.
21: And IMPD says they're increasing neighborhood patrols to handle the safety concerns. You're paying an average of $3.33 a gallon of gas in Indiana today, says AAA. And the Indiana Fever take on the Phoenix Mercury tonight after losing to the Atlanta Dream 113-96 Saturday, and Fever head coach Stephanie White on how things went then.
27: I felt like, you know, it was a lot of shot making in the first half, and I thought we did some really good things. You know, I think when they went on that run in the third, we became a little disconnected, and so we weren't as active, we weren't as aware. You know, we've just got to find ways to regroup.
21: And tonight's game tips off at 8 o'clock at Gainbridge Fieldhouse in downtown Indianapolis, and you can hear the game on 93.5 and 107.5 The Fan. I'm Jake McDaniel, on the level, on the go, and on WIBC.com. It's 11:04, J.D. Hayworth coming up in 1 minute.
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0: To you, Indiana, or have you listened to me, whatever you prefer, third and final hour on this Monday. It's the recovering Congressman J.D. Hayworth on 93 WIBC. Number to call, 317-239-9393. Ahead this hour, J.D. in Switzerland. J.D. the Younger, the Vice President of the United States. J.D. Vance, and the challenges of being number two, aspiring to move to the number one position. Metaphorically speaking, the long knives are out. I'll name names and give you the story behind all of that. But right now, the Iranians are doing everything they can to reinforce, with the, sad to say, appears the eager coordination, or perhaps the kindred spirits they feel domestically. I mean, when was the last time? Can you name World War II? Did either of our major political party say, hey, that Tokyo Rose makes some good points. Gee, we should listen to Herr Goebbels from the Third Reich. And yet, the disdain for this president and the active opposition from elements in the opposing party and in the media, but I repeat myself, they seem to be one and the same, are busy at work. Now, President Trump the other day said, look, whatever I do, they're going to hate. Something's wrong with it. We get a deal. It's not going to be good because we came up with it. The same people who are saying, you're a warmonger, you're going to create all sorts of problems. And then perhaps the craziest stuff is to hear people like Congressman Seth Moulton of Massachusetts, who aspires to go to the U.S. Senate, saying that Iran has dealt us a defeat. And you hear other guys like it's interesting, in the U.S. Senate, you had, and I mentioned this the other day, sad to say, a fellow alum of North Carolina State, pretty boy trial lawyer, John Edwards. And here's, in the wake of Father's Day, here's a helpful hint to share with your daughters. Darling daughters, never date a guy who thinks he's prettier than you are. That was part of the whole John Edwards thing. And I think I relayed to you how we were going on MSNBC back before it became MS Now, in whatever situation, it's still a mistake. And there's old John with a little compact and a brush doing a crossover thing that flashed me back to one of my favorite eighth grade cheerleaders. I mean, the motion of the hair. It's not like having a thing for Edwards. But you got all these people lined up in the Democrat Party, in the Washington Press Corps, so eager to hang defeat on what is obviously a great military victory. And the Iranians sense this, so their rhetoric is amped up. Take a listen to the latest president of Iran, mouthing off, and he knows the language to use to kind of irritate President Trump. This is clip 8.
1: You all know what the so-called President of the United States was saying. He had made a complete 100-degree turn. He was saying that Iran must surrender unconditionally. Iran has no right to do this. It has no right to do that.
0: And, of course, the Iranian president, perhaps given the actuarial tables for his predecessor, I don't know this for sure, but he may not have a long time left. At any rate, using the language, the so-called president of the United States, and of course he's building the case that, hey, here we are, we're still here, the great Satan is not ordering us around. Well, the remarks certainly bedeviled President Trump, who picked up the phone and called Fox correspondent Trey Yingst all the way in Tel Aviv. Take a listen to what Trey Yingst reported yesterday, clip 9.
2: President Trump, during our call, responded directly to those comments by Iranian President Masoud Pezeshkian. President Trump told Fox News he better watch his mouth, he better shape up, or we'll take over the rest of the country.
0: So, is it going to be that way? Now, old Lindsey Graham, my classmate from 1994, who went on to succeed Strom Thurmond of South Carolina in the United States Senate. Of course, Lindsey, his big thing is getting on every Sunday show. And he's on there going, hey, that's a good deal. If not, Trump's going to blow this thing away. We're going to take over those islands. And that could well be true. But, and it's interesting because the post-war dynamic in the electronic age, if you will, the advent of television and radio, the model used to be that the president, and this was first really the prototype for Dwight Eisenhower and Richard Nixon. The president sits back and says, now look, you know, I don't engage in politics. I don't indict any personalities. And the vice president goes out and churns things up. And it was our old bud, our old pal, my old congressional colleague and former WIBC host, Mike Pence, the former vice president of the United States for Trump 45, in addition to having that hair reminiscent of Race Bannon on the animated series Johnny Quest, Mike Pence found himself in the situation where the president was often in a New York state of mind and willing to take on his tormentors. And so Mike would take a step back. Or once upon a time when Leslie Stahl came in with all the fiction and the president got upset, here came Mike Pence down, the vice president, to conclude the interview. Admittedly a tough situation, but the dynamic has changed. My larger point is this. Iran is playing not to world opinion, but the opinion of the left wing of the Democrat Party, the Democrat Socialists, like Bernie and the whole gang. And that kind of collusion for a sovereign nation that used to stand united in conflicts is most unhelpful. When we come back, J.D. the Younger in Switzerland, and his prospects to go from vice president to president. That's next. Stay with me. It's JD on 93 WIBC.
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0: take a load off? Well, the load is increasing on the Vice President of the United States as he was sent to Switzerland. But before we get there, compare and contrast, we played the audio of the latest president of Iran employing a technique that some of President Trump's domestic opponents use. The so-called president of the United States. Now, it also should be noted that in the flashpoint that is the Middle East, there are other approaches to get desirable press. For example, former Associated Press writer Maddie Friedman freely admitted his reluctant participation in censorship, Hamas style. Take a listen to clip 10.
1: As far as I know, I was the first staffer to erase information from a story because we were threatened by Hamas.
0: There it is. Hey, you guys write that. We're going to kill you. Now, isn't that interesting? Domestically here, and it's called projection. A psychological tactic used where you attribute to your political opponent all the stuff you're involved in right now. And the American left, so willing to suspend individual rights and freedoms, courtesy of Dr. Fauci and all of the false stuff about COVID, and all of the subsequent decisions that, quite frankly, given his propensity for investment in Big Pharma, probably made him even more money than he was earning every year as a top-paid bureaucrat. Despite all that, you hear that President Trump is the threat to democracy, that President Trump wants to eliminate the First Amendment, when it's President Trump who makes himself available to the press more than anyone else. Just kind of curious how that works. But now, since Joe Califano, I brought his name up a while back, one of our visits, a couple of weeks ago, Joe Califano, back when you had one department known as Health, Education, and Welfare, in the Carter administration, Joe Califano was his initial pick as Secretary of HEW. He later, Carter made some changes. But Joe Califano wrote a book called A Presidential Nation. And that has certainly worked its way into media coverage of those who have an interest in running for the presidency. Earlier this morning, I mentioned the quadrennial, I think that's the correct term, the quadrennial offering from the late Theodore Teddy White, The Making of the President. The Making of the President, 1960. The Making of the President, 1964. The Making of the President, 1968. Although Joe McGinnis on the left got on to something in terms of the media campaign that Nixon came up with, in part by hiring a young, ambitious guy by the name of Roger Ailes. You may recall Roger from his days developing Fox News. So Joe McGinnis wrote a book called The Selling of the President. I'll never forget the cover. It was like a box of detergent that said New Improved Nixon. Well, like Dick Nixon in 1960, J.D. Vance appears to be the heir apparent, but suddenly articles are appearing that tend to detract from J.D. Vance, to wit. One conservative website the other day said that media mogul Rupert Murdoch has privately expressed a preference for Marco Rubio to be the next Republican nominee for president. And I'll tell you, when I hear that from the likes of Rupert Murdoch, I got to tell you what was going on. And because I was involved in a campaign for the U.S. Senate, I knew the coverage from Fox, while it would be there, would not necessarily be friendly. Why? Well, early in that campaign to challenge the late John McCain, I was in the car with my lovely bride, Miss Mary, on the way to a fundraiser in Tucson, and I hear about a big press conference that Rupert Murdoch and former New York City Mayor Mike Bloomberg are holding. And what were they asking for in 2010? Complete economic amnesty for, quote, guest workers. In other words, those well-heeled guys, and Mike used to come down when he was mayor of New York, and ostensibly a Republican. Remember, he got elected mayor of New York, succeeding Giuliani, claiming he's a Republican. He'd come down, I'd see him in the subway, he'd talk, "Hey, J.D., Bloomberg says to me one day, do you ever talk to the lady that runs the prisons in Arizona?" I go, "Well, no, Mike, I don't." He says, "Well, I send her a big bouquet of roses every year on her birthday. She's a great gal. You got to get to know her." And I'm going, "Well, first of all, pal, you're a billionaire. And number two, I am perfectly happy with my domestic policy at home with the lovely Miss Mary. And dynamite comes in small packages. So, no, I'm not going to look up the lady running the prisons out in Arizona." But that was Mike. Anyway, what Mike and Rupert were after was lower wages. Don't give me any of that garbage about compassion. And so let me just speak candidly. And yes, with some of the regrets of seeing what went on in that 2010 campaign, when some of my money guys in Arizona suddenly back off because the Bush boys are calling them to hold fundraisers for Marco Rubio. And that's when I know the fix is in. And sure enough, Marco Rubio, he gets the dough from guys who should have been my contributors. Maybe that's smart politics, but what does he do as soon as he's sworn into the U.S. Senate? Yeah, that's right. Marco Rubio, in his first year in office, becomes part of the Gang of Eight, with Arizona senior Senator McCain and playing Sancho Panza to McCain's Don Quixote. There's old Weird Lindsay telling us all how we're racist if we don't believe in amnesty. As Ann Coulter put it the other week, Secretary Rubio, as a politician, is very susceptible to the donor class. The donors who want cheap labor and really don't care if the Democrats come up with their cheap votes. That's why, and is Secretary Rubio capable? Yes, he is. Is Secretary Rubio articulate? Yes, he is. But did Secretary Rubio suddenly become a champion of the amnesty crowd? Yes, he did. And I spoke with a prominent nationally syndicated host and told him this was going to happen. And the gentleman who shall remain anonymous goes, oh, no, no, that's not the case. And then said of Rubio, you know, he's new to the Senate. He must just be trying to find a solution. No. If he's done it once, he'll do it again. I am no longer in the mood as a Republican and as a conservative to make excuses for guys who want open borders or who explain away and want a permanent underclass, which, by the way, we end up subsidizing with our tax dollars for education and inevitably for health care. So no to Rubio. By the way, I kind of like JD's name. I sense some sort of alignment there. Coming up on 11:31, it's JD Hayworth on 93 WIBC.

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9: From last night's fear to stories you hear, I'm Jake McDaniel. Here's what's trending at 11:30. Tornadoes touched down in southwest Indiana last night, and those damaged homes and property. National Weather Service forecaster Kate Hickford explains where damage happened.
10: Anywhere from Princeton to Owensboro to Grandview to Dale, Chandler, Newburgh. Like I said, Newburgh's the big one that we're really going to be investigating. This has been probably the biggest event we've seen so far this year.
9: And Hickford says tornadoes hit a retirement community in Newburgh as well as a chapel in Owensville. British Prime Minister Keir Starmer stepping down. That's what he announced Monday as he's resigning after having won a landslide election in 2024. And University of Michigan coach Dusty May has agreed to become the new head coach of the Dallas Mavericks. 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
11: A Virginia captain was ordered to raise a company of riflemen and report to Boston. The march was 600 miles.
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11: June 22nd, 1775. Daniel Morgan received his commission as a captain in the Continental Army and immediately began recruiting. Within days, he had his company. 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They made it in 3 weeks. 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
8: The spirit of 76. 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
12: 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Hayworth with a shout-out to Rodney R. at X.com. Rodney, who says his slogan is, say a prayer and give her H-E double hockey sticks. Rodney R., happy I'm back on WIBC. And barring some some sort of incredible epiphany by the executives here, I should be with you through Friday, good Lord willing. Now, J.D. Vance has done what a loyal second-in-command does. You've heard the audio clips in both Fox News coverage and WIBC news coverage. Yesterday, waiting for the Iranians to show up, getting the stink eye from one of the diplomats from Qatar, the vice president withstands all of that, saying major progress has been made. Yesterday was a very, very good day. A lot of good progress. We did exactly what we wanted to do. The Iranians have agreed to invite IAEA inspectors back into their country. It's a major milestone for the American people and the first step in permanently denuclearizing, permanently ending a nuclear weapons program in Iran. All right, now the challenge of coming up with a diplomatic initiative and efforts to see that the Iranian economy is not completely destroyed have led others to react, including our old pal, Mike Pence. Yes, as formerly heard here on WIBC, the former vice president took to the pages of the Wall Street Journal to offer his concerns and his criticism. Under former Vice President Pence's byline in the Journal recently, and you got to give Mike credit. He tries to offer a little anesthesia off the top. The president deserves tremendous credit for taking the fight directly to Tehran. But the memorandum of understanding with Iran signed last week falls well short of what is required to end the Iranian threat. Okay, credit, then concern, and then what has to be called in the lexicon of American politics, the catcall. Mike Pence continues, quoting now, it smacks of the kind of appeasement

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1: Have light, life imitating art, and you go back to the animation of Hanna-Barbera in the early 1960s, and the distinctive looks of Race Bannon with the shock of silver hair, and the fact that my buddy Mike looks at, what do you think Race Bannon's little brother would be named? Ricky? Race and Rick Bannon? Well, Mike is staking out a position. This would be called the traditional conservative position. Well, I don't know. I think the party has invited in a lot of people who weren't heretofore conservative Republicans. They were culturally conservative, but they rightly share a concern about what I was talking about earlier. The effort to suppress wages, the Faustian compact that the country club Republicans, the so-called business guys, worked out with the Democrats. Republican business owners said, give us that cheap labor. Democrats say, give us those cheap votes, and the only thing being cheapened is our national security and what it means to be a United States citizen. And it's not that Mike Pence isn't gracious, and it's not that he's not a good guy. But again, when I was working up the Enforcement First Act, Mike's idea on the border was to institute a plan. You know how in baseball a runner will tag up when a fly ball is called? Well, the Pence plan was to set up a situation for those guys who had come here illegally to return home and then come back. In other words, to tag up. Sorry. As I said publicly to Mike on a national radio show, that's amnesty with a detour. That's still amnesty, and it doesn't get us into the situation we need, which is to enforce immigration law. The problem we had was the fact that we grew schizophrenic in terms of, okay, we'll apply immigration law here, but not here. And I don't think that's changed for Mike. Maybe I'm wrong. But at any rate, don't doubt me on this. Brother Pence is getting geared up for a run at 1600 Pennsylvania Avenue. When we come back, when kindred spirits on the left, well, when a certain former CNN gets a little catty with the former Democrat nominee. That's coming up next. It's JD on 93 WIBC.
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10: Before noon, recovering Congressman J.D. Hayworth on 93 WIBC. So, former Vice President Mike Pence and former WIBC talk host Mike Pence brought up the A word, appeasement, about the effort to come up with some sort of end to the conflict in Iran. And certainly there are concerns that are out there, but according to YouGov, 78% of Americans want Iran war ended now. It was our British cousin Benjamin Disraeli who said, "I must follow the people. After all, am I not their leader?" Now, let me offer a friendly amendment to something I mentioned earlier in the broadcast. How Donald John Trump, in many ways, had reversed the role that typically works for the president and vice president. How President Trump raised in the media hothouse of New York City and traversing that with great success has oft times entered the fray on some things that perhaps should have been left, some battles left for somebody else to fight. Well, one place where the traditional model of the president staying in reserve and sending the vice president out to do a challenging task is going on right now in Lucerne, Switzerland. And last week at the White House, when Vice President Vance did his turn running the press briefing, here's the way the question was asked of J.D. the Younger, clip 11.
2: President Trump said yesterday that he was going to blame you if the talks of the round go sideways. Are you worried that he's going to make you the fall guy?
8: No, not at all. I mean, I think the president was joking.
10: Yeah, he can joke. But as always, there is an element of truth in humor. And maybe you remember what got Dan Rather in trouble. It was really the late, great Lee Atwater advising George Herbert Walker Bush when he was attempting to move from vice president to president, agreed to do a live interview with Dan Rather on the CBS Evening News. And Rather starts in, at that point in time, Iran was involved. What the heck was the name of the so-called scandal? It was a deal where the Reagan administration, through back channels, was trying to have its way with Iran and sending them some sort of military material. I forget the name of, I don't know if they called it Iran Gate or whatever. And Dan Rather had George Herbert Walker's feet kind of the fire. But he's live because this was coming on the tail end, I believe, of the, maybe I'm conflating memories about the U.S. Open tennis tournament. At any rate, here's how it figures in. Now it, save your moment, recovered. So the deal is, Dan Rather says, Mr. Vice President, did you not play some role in this weapons for consideration deal with Iran? And what exactly did you do? And anyway, words to that effect. So Vice President Bush says, hey, I didn't have anything to do with it. Was it regrettable? Sure. Imagine if your career was engaged on that 7 minutes when you walked off and you were supposed to anchor the news following the U.S. Open tennis coverage. Whammo! That worked against Dan Rather, and it presaged a Bush 41 victory over Michael Dukakis. Now, before we go, when leftists attack each other, Don Lemon laughs uncontrollably at Kamala Harris, clip 12.
11: If you are president, let's just say in 2028 you are elected, will you make sure that there's accountability?
12: Oh, I believe firmly in accountability.
11: That's your answer?
10: How about that? Don Lemon expecting word salad. And he didn't get it. Before we go, a tip of the hat to another Carazonan, a guy from North Carolina who ended up out in Arizona and who is listening as he vacations somewhere across North America, Dr. Will. Dr. Will reminds me that the name of that whole episode in the final years of the Reagan presidency was Iran Contra. So there you have it. We put a gold star beside Dr. Will's name. Where there's a will, there's a way. And I plan to be back with you tomorrow on most of this same station following the news at 9. Till then, J.D. Hayworth saying stay brave, stay free, stay tuned, and thanks for listening. See you tomorrow.
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30: The storms and what they left behind. Cloudy and 63 in downtown Indianapolis. I'm John Herrick. Here's what's trending at 12 noon. Completely obliterated. That's how a Southwest Indiana law enforcement leader described the damage from Sunday night storms. Ryan Hedrick reports.
31: Gibson County Sheriff Bruce Vanhoeven says a tornado destroyed Blythe Chapel in Owensville. National Weather Service forecaster Kate Hickford says the same storm may have also struck a retirement community in Newburgh.
25: There were some people that were trapped by the debris. And that is something that we will be doing a damage survey on later today.
31: Hickford said it could take days to determine how many tornadoes touched down in Southwest Indiana Sunday. Ryan Hedrick, 93 WIBC Mobile News.
30: And before those storms hit Indiana on Sunday night, they caused a lot of issues in Illinois. Fox's Jeff Manasso.
32: Two people were killed, at least 5 injured in Jefferson County, Illinois, with multiple tornado touchdowns. Along I-57 southeast of Dix, Illinois, and nearby rural Mount Vernon.
26: Oh my God! That is huge!
27: Yeah, that's pretty good size.
32: Video captured by Jason Clam. Roads are blocked with leveled trees and power lines, and mobile homes are crushed. The National Weather Service also reporting a tornado outbreak in Clay County. No injuries, with additional tornadoes to the east. Illinois leads the nation in tornado reports this year at 196. In Chicago, Jeff Manosso, Fox News.
30: A possible domestic disagreement, gunfire, and an investigation on Indy's north side, Jake McDaniel reports.
0: A neighbor told Fox 59 what he heard on Shawnee Road near Michigan Road Sunday morning.
1: I heard about 15 semi-automatic gunshots. It almost sounded like an AK to me.
0: A man shot and killed Roger Green II as he tried to step out of his car, police say. They pulled Antonio McClendon Jr. over and arrested him soon after. Police believe the two men fought at a water park just the day before the shooting. Jake McDaniel, 93 WIBC Mobile News.
30: A string of violent crimes over the last week is drawing criticism from a political candidate. Johnette Cruz explains.
2: Republican Marion County prosecutor candidate Philip Faust released a video calling for stricter law enforcement after recent stabbings, carjackings, and shootings.
28: Indy has world-class potential. Beautiful architecture, major sporting events, conventions that draw people from everywhere. But we're squandering it with soft-on-crime policies that have brought disorder and decline by emboldening criminals, especially juveniles who've been committing carjackings, shootings, and worse.
2: In response to the spike in violence, IMPD deployed extra patrols over the weekend to monitor unpermitted teen gatherings. Johnette Cruz, 93 WIBC Mobile News.
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3: Coming up on Tony Katz today, is there peace with Iran? Well, of course not, but we knew that. That's after the news at noon on 93 WIBC.
30: Well, Tony, the U.S. will allow Iran to sell oil under a temporary 60-day license. Treasury Secretary Scott Bessent announcing the move in a social media post today. Bessent said there have been productive talks between Tehran and Washington over the weekend. The U.S. Navy lifted its blockade of Iran's ports and coastal areas, clearing the way for oil supertankers to go through the Strait of Hormuz. A Lawrence police officer arrested in Greenfield over the weekend. Greenfield police say on Saturday night, an officer stopped a truck being driven by Stuart Bishop because they had suspicions that Bishop might be impaired. Standardized field sobriety tests were conducted, and Bishop did not pass a chemical test. Bishop was taken into custody for operating while intoxicated, and he was off duty at the time of his arrest in his personal vehicle. The Republican State Convention was held this weekend in Fort Wayne, and a winner was announced for the GOP candidate for Secretary of State, Renuka Bajpai reports.
4: The 2026 Indiana Republican State Convention was held June 19th and 20th at the Grand Wayne Convention Center in Fort Wayne, where they announced the GOP Secretary of State nomination.
5: And our nominee for Secretary of State is Max Engling.
4: With the nomination secured, Engling now shifts his focus to the general election against Beau Bie and called for Republicans across Indiana to unite. Renuka Bajpai, 93 WIBC Mobile News.
30: There was also a road rage shooting in southern Indiana that resulted in the arrest of a Kentucky man. Here's Jarrett Lewis.
6: Indiana State Police are leading the investigation into a road rage incident from Friday where a man shot another while on I-65 in Scott County. Troopers say 28-year-old James Camden Dowdle of Shelbyville, Kentucky, was stopped on the interstate when he and another man got into an argument leading to shots being fired. Dowdle was arrested and charged with attempted murder. The man shot was taken to one hospital, then flown to University of Louisville Hospital with life-threatening injuries. Jarrett Lewis, 93 WIBC Mobile News.
30: Michigan head men's basketball coach Dusty May, who also graduated from Indiana University, is finalizing a deal to be the next head coach for the Dallas Mavericks. The Michigan men's basketball team won the national title this year. The Indiana Fever trying to get back on the right track tonight against the Phoenix Mercury. They lost to the Atlanta Dream on Saturday, 113-96. Here's what Fever head coach Stephanie White had to say after that loss about what went wrong.
7: I think it started with our turnovers. We had 9 turnovers. 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
30: The Fever are 9-7, the Mercury 5-12. 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Radar's clear right now. You might see some rainy conditions move in later this afternoon. A high of 71, tonight's low 62. We'll see a high of 79 on Tuesday. I'm John Herrick on the level, on the go, and on WIBC.com.
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0: I just think the vice president is wrong. I have nothing personally against the guy. I think he's wrong. I think he's mistaken. I think the idea that somehow Iran shouldn't be something we're focused on is just nutty. I think what he said to Megyn Kelly is a wholly disqualifying thing. Is he bright? Absolutely is he bright. He's wrong about foreign policy? He's absolutely wrong about foreign policy. No wonder Tucker loves him. Tony Katz today. Guys, good to be with you. Good to be here. I have said before I would not have signed the Memorandum of Understanding because it wasn't necessary. And I've had some people disagree with me. One of those people, big on the Twitter X, was like, "This is you're being ridiculous. Of course, this was necessary, 1,000% necessary. You had to sign the Memorandum of Understanding in order to get people to understand that the Iranian regime was not somebody that was going to be, you know, rational." I did? Because I don't think I did. I think that is the very least thing I needed to do to prove that. I think just the regime's existence, attitude, behavior, actions proved that they weren't going to pay attention to any deal, that they were lying lowlifes. I believe that in the French, it is lying lowlives. So I didn't need it. But we signed it. It's not the end of the world. It just, I think it made Trump look weak. Well, he had to sign it to show that the Iranians weren't serious so he could move to the next step. He could have moved to the next step anytime he wanted because he started with bombs and killing the Ayatollah. At that moment, you don't need to sign any papers to then show the next step you can make. That's a mistake. I don't want the president making mistakes. The regime needs to go. And that's the end of that. Then we gave them a 70-day ceasefire and signed a Memorandum of Understanding, which is the continuation of a ceasefire. We said it here. We said it. If you follow me over there at TonyKatz.com, I posted about it last night. That we said right here that the MOU is meaningless. Doesn't mean anything to us. Nothing has changed in our world. The only thing that we can ask is, does the regime exist or not? What actions can you show us? This is the only thing that matters. What actions can you show us? So when I see the vice president there in Switzerland, and he's talking about this deal, and he's talking about what a great deal it is and what an important deal it is, and we're going to have such good relationships, and it's going to be terrific and wonderful. And I hear this from him.
1: Great progress over the last just couple of days in ensuring that the ceasefire holds in Lebanon. These things are always a little bit messy. If you go back to how much was happening 3 months ago and compare it to 3 weeks ago, great progress has been made. If you go back to 3 weeks ago to 3 days ago, additional progress has been made. The president has committed us to see a full regional ceasefire. We found great partners in working with the Qataris, the Pakistanis, our friends in Israel. We're all working. There, of course, are going to be sometimes disagreements about how to get there, but I actually feel great about where we are in Lebanon. There's still some additional wood to chop, but we're going to keep on working at it.
0: Now, if you want to put a smiley face on the whole thing, you can. But this is the conversation that the vice president had just after the Iranians showed up and then walked out. And we could talk about, well, here's what's happened since, but I don't know if any of it is true. When I see the vice president of the United States talking about, you know, how great it's all going, and he's saying, "Hey, look, we've been able to do this and to do that." This was him. That was him yesterday. This was him this morning. This morning, I believe.
2: He and probably what we're most excited about as Americans, the Iranians have agreed to invite IAEA inspectors back into their country. That is a major milestone for the American people and the first step in permanently denuclearizing or permanently ending a nuclear weapons program in Iran.
0: Now, you notice he corrected himself about the idea of nuclear, so they're still going to have some level of nuclear. Secondly, do I or anybody else, do we care if IAEA inspectors, that's the Atomic Energy Group, if they're in there looking for nuclear weapons? No. Or looking at the nuclear material? No. Looking at their centrifuges? No. Look. If the IAEA inspector is there, are we saying that they're allowed to still play in the nuclear space? The terrorist regime can still play in the nuclear space? Isn't that a win for them? Because the JCPOA was all about IAEA inspectors, and then the next thing you know, the inspector couldn't do any work. Wasn't let in here. No. We'll delay him from there. This is the Iranian regime. What does it matter what they say? What does it matter what they agree to? Who cares, sir? I don't want to be mad at the vice president. But dear Lord, what kind of game of absolute naivete are we into here? They're the Iranian regime. What kind of lunatic is trusting them? Who cares what they said? But really, this goes all back to where we started, which is the MOU, the Memorandum of Understanding, doesn't mean anything. Nothing. Zero. Less than zero. What matters is what Iran does. Now, allow me to quickly address, because I saw somebody in the chat room as we live stream. You can find us YouTube. You can find us Rumble. You can find us Twitter X. You can find us on Facebook, Tony Katz Radio. Just look for Tony Katz. Iran won. Trump only cares about midterms. Now, I want to disagree with that thought process, because in that thought process, we are discounting parts of reality and we're discounting the future. Number one, I don't understand this long scale, this long-term ceasefire. Are we actually low on ammunition? Is this somehow a conversation about China and future threat from them and keeping our powder dry and keeping ourselves plentiful for other possible issues? Maybe. Absolutely maybe. But the idea that Iran won, when they don't have a navy and they have been so militarily depleted, is a hard one. You know, even people who are aghast at what they're seeing, people like Noah Rothman, who I'll have on the show later this week over at National Review, writing in the pages there that it can't be denied, and it should not be denied, what the president had done in those first 2 months. I mean, I have former Vice President Pence cheering him on and lauding him and glorifying him in that way. This was the right move. This was the right action. He took it, and he took it with aggressiveness. And that is not Iran winning. No Navy and And he took it with aggressiveness. And that is not Iran winning. No Navy and ballistic missiles. Well, then, you know, clearly it would only be right that they have some, you know, ballistic missiles.
3: See how it all goes. I think it's going to go well. But we'll see. So I will see you guys at Versailles.
4: Can I follow up quickly on something you said at the press conference? You said you don't mind Iran having ballistic missiles. Can you elaborate on that? I want to make sure we understand your position.
3: No, I'm saying that if other countries have them, it's a little bit unfair for them not to have some. A ballistic missile is not the same thing as what we're talking about when we talk nuclear. But if Saudi Arabia and Qatar and they all have some, I would say in relative proportion, I think it's okay.
0: It's not okay. A terrorist regime cannot have weapons. But I'm so old school, I think a terrorist regime shouldn't be allowed to exist. which is, of course, the difference between myself and the Tuckers and the

0: Megans and the Candaces of the world. And I think the J.D. Vances. So when the vice president is out there touting this deal and touting these things, and we're doing this and we're doing that, and it's so great and it's so terrific, no, sir. It's not. When you make this argument, and this argument was made by the vice president just after the Iranians left. Who knows who they're actually talking to right now? This was Vice President Vance.
1: Well, ma'am, I think that the President of the United States and the United States of America have done more to stop the conflict in Lebanon than any government anywhere in the world over the last few months, and we're going to keep on working towards it. As I think a lot of you appreciate, peace is never easy. Peace always requires a little bit of work. It always requires a little bit of give and take. But the President of the United States is committed not just to peace between the United States and Iran. The President is committed to a regional peace, which is why we're here working so hard to settle our issues. The one last comment I want to make is...
0: Hold on, sir. Just a moment. How in the world do you have a regional peace when the terrorists who have already engaged in bombings against Kuwait and Qatar and the UAE and Bahrain are allowed to keep ballistic missiles? I'll wait. I'll just wait right here. I don't know. Maybe I've got like Duck Hunt on my phone or something. Just play a game while you figure it out. So I'll just be right here. Don't tell me the vice president has a better understanding of this than the rest of us do. He has more up-to-date intel on the situation on the ground, but an understanding of the regime? I'm starting to think he doesn't have enough of an understanding of the regime. That it is quite literally surreal to be able to make that statement while the president said just days ago they can have ballistic missiles. The two things don't jive, and how dare you ask me not to notice? I can celebrate the good and notice the problems at the same time, and I think we all damn well should. There's no peace deal. Everyone needs to grow up. This MOU is not a peace deal. What they put out today is not a peace deal. It's a framework to a conversation, to a framework to a thing. It's not anything yet. And you're never going to have anything until the regime is destroyed.
1: What today really represents is the beginning of a technical negotiation that's not going to solve every disagreement, but is going to allow us to sit together as teams for the first time really in history to figure out what matters most to the respective parties, to settle those issues, to solve those issues, and get to a better tomorrow.
0: One of the things that J.D. Vance does and believes in, has stated repeatedly, the important thing here is diplomacy. Diplomacy is working. Diplomacy is how we got here. He said that about these meetings. And I laughed because we didn't get here through diplomacy. We got here through killing the Ayatollah and killing all the top leadership and killing a bunch of other leadership through the Israelis when they blew up buildings. And then, of course, destroying the Hezbollah leadership through a pager attack. That's how we got here. We dropped bombs on their navy. We sunk their damn ships and we killed their airmen. How we got here is diplomacy. You said the same exact words to Volodymyr Zelensky in the Oval Office. We need diplomacy with the Russians. And what did Zelensky say? We tried this, we tried this, we tried this. We signed this, we signed that, we signed the other, we signed your mother. And the Russians, they don't listen to Ungats. They didn't listen to a damn thing. What are you talking about with diplomacy? And everyone forgets that J.D. Vance had his lunch handed to him. Or was it he had his lunch eaten? He had something else handed to him? Whatever it is that got handed to him or eaten, that happened. It wasn't until Zelensky said, oh, you got a nice ocean between you and the Russians, but you will see, when President Trump very rightfully said, why don't you stop talking now? You sound like a crazy person. The president was absolutely correct about that. Absolutely correct. Vance believes that negotiation got us here. No. Beating the snot out of him got us here. And beating the snot out of him could finish it here. I believe that's the way this gets handled. And I believe all of this is a lot ado about nothing. And I'm not going to believe a single word that's said. Not going to be angry. Not going to be hateful. That's silly and nonsense, and people need to stop it. This automatic Trump hate is madness. But the only thing I care about are actions. I don't really care about the words. The vice president can say anything he wants. My answer as an American is, show me. Show me. And when in doubt, destroy the regime. I'm Tony Katz. This is Tony Katz Today.
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0: Ladies and gentlemen, just when you think it's Kamala Harris who will say the dopiest thing you've ever heard, along comes Whoopi Goldberg to say, hold this.
1: I want somebody to sue. Because if a contractor did this at your house, this is what you would do. I think the country needs to say, we're suing you for doing this without our permission. Yes. And we're suing the people who did it because clearly they didn't know what they were doing. Yeah.
0: That is Whoopi Goldberg saying that we should sue the people who resurfaced the reflecting pool because there are pieces of the surfacing that is coming up. And then there's a question of whether or not people are trying to engage in vandalism and they want more algae in there. To think that someone is so rabid that they want the reflecting pool to look bad, though, you know, right there in front of the Lincoln Memorial. Yeah, there are a lot of broken people. But as for suing the contractor, just for the sake of conversation, Whoopi, just so people know that they shouldn't work for you, just like they should never do work for Barack Obama. He doesn't pay his bills. The Obama Presidential Center opens. That place is a fever dream for a building designer in Russia in 1973. That is a Soviet fantasy. The horror show that is the Obama Presidential Center, not Presidential Library, because then it would require oversight. Oh, and he didn't want that. Is the first thing you do with the contractor sue them? Or is the first thing you do say, hey, that's not working? Do you give them a chance to fix it? Now, I'll agree. Something got messed up. Maybe a couple things messed up. Maybe it was the wrong approach. I'm willing to say anything. All I want is a nice reflecting pool. Or ditch the whole thing and put in something else. I say pickleball courts. Not because I play pickleball, just because I want to see really old people fighting on the lawn. I saw young people fighting on the lawn for UFC. Now I want old people fighting on the lawn. That's what I want. It would be hilarious. The first thing you do is sue. You don't say, hey, there's a problem here. You give them a chance to fix it. That's something else. That is some world-class elitism there, Whoopi. And if I was a contractor, I would not want to work for you. Oh, neither would I want to work for Barack Obama. Guy doesn't pay his bills. This is Tony Katz today.
2: 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On the go.
3: The murder rate continues to climb in this city. I'm Jenna Cruz. Here's what's trending at 12:30. 13 people are injured after a shooting at a Juneteenth celebration in Chicago over the weekend. Fox's Mike Tobin.
4: Friday night, a Juneteenth celebration. A red SUV pulled up to this celebration that was happening on the south side in an area known as Princeton Park. Inside the SUV, two gunmen opened fire. But in a hail of gunfire, 13 people were shot. The ages of the victims range from 17 to 47 years old. Year-to-date in Chicago, murders are up 8% from the same time last year.
3: The Supreme Court has reinstated a murder conviction in the 1979 disappearance of a New York City boy. Fox's Tanya J. Powers.
5: The 6-3 vote by the Supreme Court means that the man convicted of kidnapping and murdering 6-year-old Eitan Pates does not deserve a new trial. Hernandez has already been tried twice.
3: And Vice President J.D. Vance claims that Iran is agreeing to allow nuclear inspectors into their country. I'm Janet Cruz on the level, on the go, and on WIBC.com.
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0: Which American president do you admire most? Well, seeing the answer to that question has made me come to realize that what we need in America is a lot more teaching of history. Tremendous amounts of history. Tony Katz today. So there are 1, 2, 3, 4, 5, 6, 7, 8, 9, 10, 11, 12. There are 13 presidents on this list. Would you like to guess who is on the list? This is, according to IA polls, interactive polls, which American president do you, the American people, admire most? Would you like to guess, Landon? I'll let you start, producer Landon. Name all presidents. Name a president you admire most.
1: Ooh, just for in terms of recency, let's go with George Bush.
0: You're gonna go George Bush. He went George. Now George W or HW?
1: W.
0: George W. Bush comes in, I believe it's number 12 at 1%, but also so does his father, 1%. Right there. George Bush is the guy you went with. That's the audience has thoughts. The audience has a tremendous number of thoughts right there. So let me give you the list. Joe Biden comes in at 1% at number 13. Then Bush at number 12, then H.W. Bush at 11. And then Jimmy Carter at number 10 at 2%. If you admire Jimmy Carter, just so we can finish this now, you don't have to keep listening to the show. There must be a standard somewhere. You might as well have told me you admired Woodrow Wilson. No. Outdone. The chat room says Harry Truman. I'd like you to know that Harry Truman does not make the top 13. Doesn't make the list. Doesn't make the list. Because while Jimmy Carter comes in at 2%, Bill Clinton comes in at 2%. Oddly enough, the people who admire him, that 2%, were all watching him on Pornhub. Teddy Roosevelt comes in 3%, and so does Franklin Roosevelt. Now, I was not an FDR guy. Took a little long to get into the war as far as I was concerned. But I would say a little better than 3%. Teddy Roosevelt, respect. I like a guy who would be willing to box an elk. That is my guy. That is my guy. Lyndon Baines Johnson, not on the list, at least in the top 13. Not on the list in the top 13. Ronald Reagan, says the chat room. Ronald Reagan comes in fourth at 9%. And at this moment, you realize, wait a second, Tony. I think this list is full of crap. You are correct. Because coming in at number six, if you're driving, if you are a trucker or you are driving and you're doing, do me a favor. Hands on 10 and 2. Hands on 10 and 2. Do not take your hands off the wheel. Remember, you're driving a very large truck and people can get hurt. Number six on the list, on this list, is George Washington. And at that moment, you are very much allowed to say that this is all nonsense, that everybody is full of it.
2: Hey, old white man.
0: Okay, you could say that as well. Feel free. I'm not here to judge. That is unbelievably impossible. John F. Kennedy comes in fifth and Ronald Reagan comes in fourth. And now you're like, well, Tony, if George Washington, the father of the country, the guy who didn't do more than two terms because he believed in the idea of no kings, the guy who led the army, the guy who led us to victory, the man who allowed his imagery to be thought of as almost godlike because people needed a rallying cry. If that guy's number six, who in the bloody heck is in the top three? Abraham Lincoln is third. Abraham Lincoln comes in at 9%, which says to us, if Lincoln and Washington aren't the top two in America's long and storied history, we have a serious problem in our schools. This list says to me, fire every teacher. Everyone, raise the schools. Let's start again. Randy Weingarten, you are terrible. Your union sucks. Who are the top three? Abraham Lincoln is number three at 9%. Donald John Trump is number two at 19% for the question, which American president do you admire most? And that leaves number one. And I know what some of you are saying. Millard Fillmore? No. Not Millard Fillmore. But nice. Nice. No, number one coming in 30% is Barack Obama. If you trust our schools to educate your kids, you're a crazy person. And if you know somebody who thinks that the schools can educate their kids, they're crazy people. And if you're a grandparent or an uncle or whatever, and you're like, man, I do not like seeing what's happening with my grandkids, buy them a history book. The great Gordon Wood just passed not so long ago,

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1: Right, a nation. When I say destroy the nation, what they have allowed regarding immigration policy, what they have allowed regarding censorship, what they have allowed in their military, which is to say, they did not even make an attempt to build up their military. Not an attempt to be able to show strength. And he did not in his resignation.
2: The biggest job in the country. I shall spend more time on the most important job. Being the best husband I can to my fantastic wife, Vic, who has been a rock by my side through good times and bad. And being the best dad I can to my beautiful children, who are my pride and my joy. Thank you very much.
1: You're not going to get better. You're going to get worse. The person who will follow him just won a local election. His name is Andy Burnham, B-U-R-N-H-A-M. Get used to it. Andy Burnham is an avowed socialist. He is going to continue as a prime minister. He did serve for a short while as Secretary of State for Health. This was going back to 2010. He will continue the policies. So, for example, you'll say, yeah, but it was Keir Starmer who helped move the policy regarding getting kids off of social media. You know that wasn't what happened, right? This was the big push, the big story that in the UK they were going to ban 16-year-olds from being on social media. Well, good, because social media is bad for our kids. I don't disagree. We were out for Father's Day yesterday, the family, and did a very un-Father's Day-like thing for me, went for sushi. It's not that I don't like sushi, I love sushi, but usually it'd be the kind of day, you know, you grill something and you do whatever, and no, just did this and it was glorious. And we were discussing whether or not Gen Z is a generation that is forlorn. And the data shows that they don't think they're going to have it as good as their parents. They see everything as they've been told everything is terrible. They've been told that everything is awful. Everything's a danger to you. And when you think about it, it is true. Remember, this is a generation that brought up believing that climate change was going to harm them. Parents and teachers sent kids home afraid for their lives. And you take a look at what they see on social media and you take a look at what's being pushed to them, it's pretty awful stuff. Certainly anti-American stuff, time and again and again and again and again. And they're pretty forlorn about it. It's pretty awful. That was my oldest son's take, although he doesn't personally feel that way. He understands that people do. My youngest was like, that's on them. They're all crazy. Life's amazing. The future's fantastic. Go grab it. Crush. I've got very interesting kids, I guess. And I said part of what I think allows you or has helped you kind of formulate things and have a more positive view on things is that as a family, we didn't allow you on social media. My kids do not have social media. Zero. Zero. Not until they were 18. Then they can make their own decisions. Zero. And I think it helped. I think it helped greatly. So, yeah, I think there's a real conversation about not having your kids on social media, but parents should be parents. Government should not be involved, because what did the UK do? They said you can't be on social media until you're 16. And to make sure of that,

0: everyone has to provide a digital ID before they log into one of these services. You understand what they did, right? What they did in the UK is push for the idea of tracking your comments on social media, because now you have to prove your age to get in. They didn't protect 16-year-olds. They took away privacy from every member of the empire. That's Keir Starmer. That's going to be this guy, Andrew Burnham. And people like Nigel Farage, who are calling for all new elections. I'm with Nigel. It's time to end this madness of the Labour Party. And if you ask how the left got into charge into a position of power in the UK to begin with, that's simple. The Conservatives screwed it up so damn bad, they handed it to the left. And they have damaged that country, possibly for a generation. Keep it here. I'm Tony Katz, and this is Tony Katz Today.
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0: because these things are important, there is a recall on blood pressure medication nationwide. Holy cow. This was announced by the FDA. It's a diuretic medication. I'm going to get this wrong. Chlorthalidone? I'm pretty sure that was the name of the bad guy in Ghostbusters, wasn't it? No, Chlortho. Was it the guy's name Chlortho? Right. So it applies to 100 and 1,000 tablet bottles of chlorthalidone that were sold nationwide because it doesn't dissolve. What? That can't be good. When there's a recall, I do share them because you've got somebody on blood pressure medication. You know somebody. I have often been asked, am I on blood pressure medication because of how I do the show? No, it's because I have the show that I do not need blood pressure medication. Oh, I get it all out. Honestly, the show is done. I light a cigarette. I turn over to the chat room and I'm like, that was wonderful. Was it good for you, baby? First of all, it's a cigar, and I probably don't ask that question. I'm like, well, you should go now. It's more. No? Is that out of the way? Is that out of the way it works? Was that too Sinatra? Don't forget your stuff on the way out, kid. Like Sinatra ever sounded like Harvey Fierstein. Ugh. Believe I get paid for this? It's amazing. Rokana wants to tax Elon Musk 5%, but why is Rokana not paying his own 5%? And why is he supporting Mamdani? Oh, the bigotry grows. This is Tony Katz today.
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14: A big name in music has died. I'm Lisa Brady, Fox News. Clive Davis launched the careers of multiple superstars, including Whitney Houston and Alicia Keys, also signing Janis Joplin, Billy Joel, and the Grateful Dead, just to name a few, while helping veteran talents to stay relevant on his record labels. Santana's 1999 multi-Grammy-winning album Supernatural, featuring newer artists, was Davis's concept. His family tells the New York Times he died in his Manhattan apartment. Earlier this year, he'd been hospitalized following an upper respiratory issue. Clive Davis was 94. After lengthy talks with senior Iranian officials, Vice President J.D. Vance reporting a good foundation, saying Iran has agreed to let U.N. nuclear inspectors back in.
15: Vance spoke to reporters just a couple of hours ago in Switzerland, where the United States and Iran have been negotiating. Vance called the inspections the first step in permanently ending a nuclear weapons program in Iran and says negotiators have created a solid environment for successful discussions.
16: Final deal is the house. We set the foundation. We haven't built the house, but we've laid a successful foundation to get to a good place for the American people.
15: Vice President says the U.S. and Iran also established what he calls coordination mechanism to keep open the Strait of Hormuz.
14: Fox's Rich Edson at the White House. Iran calls the first real test of negotiations ending the fight in Lebanon, where Israel and Iran-backed Hezbollah have a new ceasefire. A murder conviction is reinstated for a former store clerk who confessed in the 1979 disappearance of 6-year-old Eitan Pates in New York City. The U.S. Supreme Court in a 6-3 ruling granting an appeal from New York prosecutors who challenged a federal appeals court decision that tossed out the verdict against Pedro Hernandez over a judge's instructions to the jury. 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
17: And more severe weather. It's cloudy, 64 degrees in downtown Indianapolis. I'm Johnette Cruz. Here's what's trending at 102. Forecasters say a supercell that formed to the west Sunday rolled into Indiana and caused widespread damage. Ryan Hedrick reports.
18: Forecasters are using photos and videos to confirm the damage. Meteorologist Kate Hickford at the National Weather Service in Paducah, Kentucky, says several storm cells moved through the area and a number of them developed into tornadoes.
19: A lot of that did start across southern Illinois and then moved into southwest Indiana and then continued to propagate east. So we had many reports out of southwest Indiana.
18: Hickford says a strip mall, including a furniture store, was damaged. Ryan Hedrick, 93 WIBC Mobile News.
17: And some of those counties was Owen, Bartholomew, Brown, Shelby, and Decatur counties that were hit yesterday evening. U.S. Transportation Secretary Sean Duffy toured the ports of Indiana Burns Harbor. The visit highlighted a $100 million expansion project featuring a new international cargo terminal and upgraded rail lines designed to accelerate global trade. Federal officials officials say the investments will create high-paying jobs and better connect Hoosier farmers and manufacturers to a global trade. WIBC News Time is 1:03. We are back in 2 minutes with another update in weather.
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28: There's going to be a lingering shower chance this morning. Otherwise, skies will remain mostly cloudy today with a high near 72 degrees this afternoon. I'm Fox 59 meteorologist Amber Hardwick for 93 WIBC.
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0: nothing has changed amongst the political left. They are still supporting a Nazi in Maine. They are proactively voting for a Nazi in Maine. They are down for voting for a Nazi in Maine. Nothing here has changed. Tony Katz today. Good to be with you. Now, if you ask me what brings this up, for what purpose is this coming up again? The purpose is to show you just how deep the depravity really goes. And to engage that, we have to discuss Ro Khanna, the Democrat socialist from California, whom for a while there, we could at least respect that he was a believer in free speech. Right? There was a moment there that he was a free speech guy. And you're like, well, I can at least appreciate somebody who's a free speech guy. It's the only thing to appreciate about him. His support of Graham Platner, his support of going after those who recognize that ending a terrorist regime is a good thing to do, his unwillingness to say out loud, we should not be people, by any stretch of the imagination, who think that the politics should outweigh rationality, normalcy, decency, or the American way of life. But as we have seen from the political left, it is so much of that, constant and consistent of that, that there is no interest at all of saying that, you know what, we're not going to change the fundamentals of the country. They work. We're going to utilize them to better advantage. They, when they talk about, it's like when Obama talked about fundamentally changing the United States, he meant it. And this group of socialists, they absolutely positively mean it. So we start where we start. We start with this conversation about Zohran Mamdani, where Mamdani has gone full bigot, full despicable bigot. And this is a speech that he gave in support of a guy by the name of Brad Lander. Brad Lander is a Democrat running for Congress against Dan Goldman. It's the primary. You cannot think of anybody more to the left than Dan Goldman. Dan Goldman, who was an impeachment manager. Dan Goldman, who every time he's doing an interview, he looks like it's a hostage video. There doesn't matter what the subject, he can find a way to blame Trump. Not a guy worth liking. But he might somewhere, somehow be supportive of Israel's existence. So he's got to go. And in New York, speaking at an event for Brad Lander and a bunch of other socialist lowlifes, Mamdani said this.
1: And we need that because, as Gramsci once wrote, the old world is dying and the new world struggles to be born. Now is the time of monsters. These monsters take many forms today. In those who fund television ads that blanket the airwaves with misleading and bad faith attacks about Claire, Brad, and Dari. Those who would rather spend far more on political contributions than they would ever be made to pay in taxes. In AIPAC, for whom the only thing more frightening than democracy being allowed to run its course is an end to genocide and Netanyahu's wars.
0: So let's talk about this. First, who is Gramsci? Gramsci is Antonio Gramsci. And Antonio Gramsci was a communist who was jailed by Benito Mussolini. So Mussolini is a fascist and jailed a communist. Now, understand that fascism is nothing more than a tool, and it's utilized by communists, but let's not split hairs for the sake of the conversation. And so there is a saying that is attributed to him about this idea that the new world is dying, the old world is dying, and a new world struggles to be born. It's really a misread of what he actually said, but leave it to be something that communists like Zoran Mamdani utilize. The old world is capitalism, and the new world is his communism. And in that line, the old world is dying, and the new world is struggling to be born. It is followed up with this line about monsters. And in this line says, now is the time of monsters. And again, this is a bit of a misread of the original quote, but neither here nor there. Now is the time of monsters is the reference that Gramsci made to the fascists. And in Zoran Mamdani's speech, as you just heard it, he made it to AIPAC. Jews. Now, I don't give a good holy damn what you think about AIPAC. Americans involved in their political system is fine by me. There are all sorts of groups doing all sorts of things, and I'm far more concerned about the Qatari lobbying pricing and what they're spending versus Americans. AIPAC is a boogeyman. It isn't the problem. You're certainly allowed to disagree with them. They are not the end of the world. This is Alinsky. Pick the target, personalize it, freeze it, and polarize it. And that's what these Jew-hating commie bastards do, day in and day out. Oh, I'm sorry. Did I not give a little bit of a warning here? Yeah, we are holding back nothing. Zoran Mamdani is a communist and a lowlife. And so is his commie lowlife wife, who celebrated October 7th. I was on Newsmax. This was earlier today, actually. And this got brought up. And I wanted to share it with you, because I got a little more direct in the conversation, as I am sometimes known to do. I was on with Cheryl Chumley, who is the online editor for the Washington Times, and she was lovely, and I think it's Shannon Cake there asking me the questions.
2: He was on Bill Maher. He was speaking very highly of Zoran Mamdani, but Maher, he reminded him really of what Mamdani's message truly is and what he stands for. Listen to this.
0: Ro Khanna, the Democrat, the guy who believes that we should tax Elon Musk 5%. Have you not heard this? Elon Musk is now a trillionaire. So if we tax him 5%, well, then he could still make all that money back in the market. And then we could fund childcare for forever, or whatever his line was. His entire argument is that guy has too much money because Ro Khanna decided he has too much money. We should tax him. You think that's a system of government? Or is that a system of targeting? Is that a system of attack? Did you know that Ro Khanna has a family net worth of $200 million? I did not know this. According to David Friedberg, if he made a voluntary contribution of 5% of the family's $200 million net worth, you would be able to have like child care for over 1,000 California kids for a year. They'd have free health care. Why doesn't he do it? Instead, he wants attack. He wants to target. He wants to seize what other people have, just like a good communist does. Remember something. They're all communists. They're all violent because communism is violence, because communism is about taking. They take what is yours because they have decided it's for the good of the people and you don't have a say on it. All you have to do is stare down the barrel of their gun and then hand over what they believe is theirs. They're taking it from you. All communists are thieves. All communists are liars. All communists are violent at all times. Ro Khanna wants to target Elon Musk at 5%. So he wants to target him 5%. So Bill Maher has him on the show, and Bill Maher is kind of not impressed with Ro Khanna and the things that he's talking about regarding Zoran Mamdani.
3: Like, people want to hear from Andy Beshear, from Mamdani, from Pete Buttigieg. There are a lot of great people in the next generation. Thank you for your service. You've had your time. Let a new generation.
4: So you think Mamdani's a great one, huh?
3: I do. I mean, did you see his Nick speech? I mean, anyone
4: not the issue that most concerned me. It doesn't make me forget that his wife loved October 7th attack on Israel and that he pals around with terrorists.
2: Tony, didn't you hear his Nick speech? Is that the best he's got?
0: Now, before we get into my answer, there are Newsmax from earlier today. Ro Khanna supports a Nazi in Graham Plattner. Ro Khanna, like Cory Booker, is like, yeah, he's done some bad things, but man, do we really need to win the Senate? They value power over people and control over country. They have zero standards. Now, that's what they say about you and me regarding Trump. The difference could have been, we don't elect people like that. We don't even nominate people like that. That's over. The difference is you called Trump a Nazi for a decade. It was never true. It was always a lie. And you didn't give a damn that you lied. Now you actively support a Nazi and you tell us it doesn't matter. I'm sorry. That's lower. Trump made fun of a reporter. Trump made fun of this former president. Trump this, Trump that. What you did, political left, is lower. Or at the very least equal, so there's no more high horse. And I'm going to keep reminding people that you're willing to vote for a Nazi. And Ro Khanna is proactively supporting a communist and his disgusting commie wife who celebrates the murder of 1,200 Israelis and others on October 7th. Thus, I answered. I would have, but I was too busy being next to somebody stealing garbage cans that were painted blue and orange, so I didn't get the chance to hear everything. Forgive my bluntness. Zoran Mamdani is a Jew-hating bigot. His speech just the other day where he tries to crib Gramsci and basically calls AIPAC monsters like it was the communists under fascist Mussolini, referring to the fascists as monsters. This is a despicable human being. His wife, equally despicable. And I'm Jewish, and I certainly don't speak for all Jews. But the Jews who keep voting for liberals vote for their own demise and their own destruction. Brad Lander is a man who should be absolutely ashamed of who he is, how he's acted in this New York election. To support Mamdani is to support the destruction of not only Jews across the world, but of Western civilization and Toto. The support of democratic socialists has to end. You're voting for bad things and bad people. Bill Maher is right. There's nothing to celebrate here. And Ro Khanna is just another guy adding on to the support of really evil people. The only thing I said wrong in there, and I was glad that Cheryl Chumley over at Washington Times said so, there's no such thing as a democratic socialist. They're all communists. They're all communists. She referred to, you call them Marxists, you can call them communists, they're communists. You've heard me say it a million times, and somehow in there I used democratic socialist, and I was wrong for that. He's a scumbag, and so is his wife, and I don't give a damn who's happy, who's sad, who's upset. Makes no difference. Facts are facts. 1,200 people get murdered. You're like, good, okay, you're low. You are absolutely low. This is what Ro Khanna supports. Ro Khanna is a lowlife. This is the party. This is who they are. And one of the things that we have to stop doing, stop sending your kids to these colleges. Stop sending your kids to these liberal schools. Stop sending them to the private schools that support the liberal leftist agenda. Love your kid more. My friends are there. So what? I play sports there. So what? It is your mind I am concerned with. You can play sports in other places. You'll make other friends. They are poisoning you. And I simply won't have it. Stop supporting these institutions that are built out to have your children hate you and hate where they live and hate who they are. Parents have to be parents. Don't worry about whether or not your kids like you at the moment. Worry about creating children and turning them into adults who have minds and who are free. I didn't realize this was so tough. The honesty part, that's pretty easy. Keep it here. This is Tony Katz today.
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0: know that there is a fire going on in Los Angeles? I'm sorry. Did you know that there was another fire going on in Los Angeles? Tony Katz today. A pleasure to be with you guys. Live streaming on YouTube, on Rumble, on X. Just look for Tony Katz wherever you are, whatever platform you're on, Facebook, Tony Katz Radio, and be a part of it. So there is a warehouse in Los Angeles that has been burning for 5 days. And it's still burning. Boyle Heights is the area. They're issuing air quality warnings, all sorts of things. Schools on the east side are going to relocate to other locations. Now, what's happening here? The crews, fire crews, have actually removed sections of exterior walls so they can get access to it, but they cannot stop it. Now, this is different, and I know people are going to say this is just like the Palisades fires all over again. This isn't the Palisade fires all over again, just so we're clear. The Palisade fires existed because of absolutely horrific policies regarding the removal of brush. Oh, we have to keep the wildlife wild. Anybody who has ever driven on Mulholland, and I lived in Los Angeles for quite a few years, knows that if one match was lit, everybody was going to die. It's amazing that no one died. But it was a tinderbox. Gorgeous, beautiful tinderbox. Of course, it should have been handled. And fire lines, right? Where you clear out sections of brush so the fire doesn't have place to move. Maybe it could jump the line, but that would be harder to do. Wind blowing, etc. You would at least be stopping the fuel. Important stuff. The Palisades fires happened because they did not keep water in the reservoirs. They did not have a team that was trained. They hired for woke as opposed to realistic. They didn't hire firefighters. They hired people who played like firefighters. But because they were able to check boxes, they got the gig. This is different. There are times when the area that has the fire is able to have a continual feed of fuel and of oxygen, and you have a heat buildup, and these things need to, at times, work themselves through. Controlled, but they will work themselves through. Is it awful? I'm not saying no. Is it something we will find later that could have been handled by the LAFD and by Mayor Bass if they had done this, if they had done that? Yes. And I don't leave that out. But at the first, the key is recognizing that just because something's happening doesn't mean it connects to the other thing that happened. This could be, it could be have something to do with the warehouse, but it's not necessarily the fault of firefighters. It shouldn't be blamed. And as much as Karen Bass is terrible, I don't know if I can go at her at the first. The fact that Los Angeles is willing to vote for her again? Well, I don't actually care what happens with their fires. They clearly like this. And they like how Karen Bass responds. So, that's that. I'm Tony Katz.
1: 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On the level. On the go.
2: What the records say. I'm Jeanette Cruz. Here's what's trending at 1:30. Minnesota Democratic Representative Ilhan Omar is facing new scrutiny after her latest financial records are released. Fox's Mark Meredith.
3: The congresswoman sparked an investigation after a 2024 filing showed she and her husband had assets between $6 and $30 million. After people started asking questions, though, the congresswoman claimed it was just an accounting error, and now the latest report for 2026 shows her family's stake in a winery and an investment firm are now worth nothing of value.
2: The superintendent superintendent for the nation's second largest public school system has resigned 4 months after the FBI raided his home and office. Fox's Jessica Rosenthal.
4: The Los Angeles school superintendent, Albert Carvalho, was placed on paid leave after the FBI raided his home and office in late February. Now, though, he's formally resigned, writing in a letter that he's doing so because he believes schools must remain focused on students and learning without distraction.
2: I'm Jeanette Cruz on The Level, on the go, and on WIBC.com.

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0: Tony Katz. Tony Katz today. Good to be here. Good to be with you. What are three more things? 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Get with them. Now, let's start where we start. We don't have a deal with Iran. We allegedly have some conversations going on with Iran. And I don't think those conversations are going to mean anything. I'm not quite sure why anybody at all in any way and in any place is engaged with the idea, believing in the idea that, yes, we're going to have peace in our time. As a matter of fact, I'm amazed nobody has quoted Neville Chamberlain not knowing anything about history. But we don't have anything. We have alleged conversations, and we have this belief that somehow it's all going to come together and we're doing good work, as if somehow, as if somehow, magically, the Iranians are going to follow through. That's just not going to be the case. But we'll leave it there. We don't have anything new to report. We only have the vice president telling us that there's been a lot of good conversations and there's been a lot of good results that have come out and great progress. And, oh, my gosh, the Iranians have agreed to allow IAEA inspectors into the country. IAEA inspectors were in the country when we had the JCPOA. And they still work their way towards a nuclear weapon. So don't really care too much about what it is that we're saying. The words mean nothing. The actions mean everything. Me, I want to put an end to the terrorist regime, and that would be better for everybody. But J.D. Vance doesn't see the world the way I do, which is pretty dang awful, because he should. Then there's the story of Democrat Senator Ruben Gallego, who was super close pals with Eric Swalwell. Yeah, it's getting worse for him by the second.
1: At 5:30, Senator Ruben Gallego is under a microscope tonight, accused of using campaign donations as his personal piggy bank. An investigation by Politico looked into records showing Gallego spending campaign funds to pay for family trips, going to places like Miami, Chicago, and Disneyland, along with more than $18,000 on child care. Federal law allows politicians to use campaign money for travel and child care, but only if it conflicts with actual fundraising events. Gallego's office calls the spending common practice among both parties to account for the rising cost of child care.
0: What about Disney? If child care involves Disney, we are all running for public office. Immediately, if not sooner. There are people who are not able to take their kids to Disney ever. They simply can't afford it. They can't afford the rising costs. And Ruben Gallego is like, well, I needed Minnie to watch the kids. You know, I forget who put this out on social media. Someone just responded to this with drip, drip, drip. Because the feel was that there's so much about Gallego. So much. Because he was so connected to Swalwell, like vacations. There's a picture of the two of them shirtless on a camel. Admittedly, they're each on their own camel, because that would have been a different photo. But they're there. I have ridden a camel before. Shirt was on. If I ride a camel again in the future, just letting you know, shirt's on. I believe when riding a camel, one should always wear a shirt. I know. I'm old school like that. Ruben Gallego, it is the drip, drip, drip. He is in such a bad place. I'm actually amazed that it took this long. Absolutely amazed. But now what you're saying is, Tony, I'm confused. I'm confused. Why in the world would the left go after a guy on the left? It's a great question. Great question. And I'm going to give you part of an answer. The part of the answer is for the same reason they went after Eric Swalwell. They were allowed to. Eric Swalwell was going to keep, was going to be a problem. Eric Swalwell was going to possibly lose a general election to a Republican, and they needed to ensure that he was out to allow another Democrat to rise up. So they took the information they already had about him, they took the information they knew about him, and they said it's time to end his career, it's time for Eric to go write his book now. And they let it loose. That's why they let it loose, because they knew that they were allowed to, that this was the positioning and this was the moment. Why do you think they allowed all that bad stuff to happen? All that stuff with the spy Fang Bang, all of this with the women and the allegations and et cetera. They allowed it to happen because, well, he was still a hard leftist and he was still a reliable vote and there wasn't anybody else to run better. And we'll just keep this in our back pocket and we'll keep denying it. We'll keep suppressing it. But if the moment comes, boom, we lay it out there and we're done with him. Sacrificial. Next. Ruben Gallego might need to be a sacrifice in the future. The connection to Swalwell means that certain things are fair game. You can't stop it. Even a Politico, which certainly does not lean my way politically, even a Swalwell, or even Politico, has to realize that the connection to Swalwell means that he has opened himself up to certain things. And it's going to mean good clicks and it's going to be salacious. That's just the way it is. It's just the way it goes. It's like those candidates.

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1: Well, he also said he didn't understand its meaning. He's covered it up. And he's also faced allegations from former girlfriends of abusive behavior.
2: He has faced a bunch of allegations of abusive behavior. It wasn't an alleged or connected to Nazi tattoo. It's a Totenkopf. It's a sign of the SS. And the guy likes to enjoy himself in porta potties and wishes American soldiers dead. That's Graham Plattner, Nazi. And Cory Booker, why are you supporting him, asks NBC. See the point. Even NBC is now allowed to ask these questions, and it's really under the guise of, well, we're an honest journalistic outfit. They don't go the next step, which is pushing 9,000 stories about why Graham Plattner's a Nazi and should not be in the Senate. Instead, they allow answers like this.
1: Which he denies. Do you think Graham Plattner has the character to serve in the United States Senate?
3: Well, this is what campaigns are for. He certainly has a lot of issues and a lot of questions to answer and address. And I think the people of Maine are going to give a lot of examination to this going through in this election. For me, I certainly hope we pick up a seat here. For me and people of the state of New Jersey, dear God, we need to get the Senate back so we can start checking this out of control president.
2: See, it's okay. It's okay to vote for a Nazi because then we get control of the Senate, and that's somehow better. That's a legit answer that Democrats give every single day, and the press goes, sounds great. Let's go to commercial break. That is amazing stuff, and that's why Ruben Gallego, the senator from Arizona, is not fair game. That's why. Also, let it be out there. And he takes some hits and it gets forgotten about. We move on. But when we need it, whoop, we drop it down. We drop it down right on his head. Then there is this team in the Atlantic League, the York Revolution. They are in Pennsylvania and they are forfeiting a game. They play baseball. And they are forfeiting the game because the team had scheduled a Pride night and the players refused to wear the LGBTQ themed jersey. Good. This Pride stuff is over. Let this be the last Pride month. As a matter of fact, Pride month is over early this year. I just declared it so. I have no power to do so. I've just decided that I was going to do so. Because, I mean, well, you can make a month up. I can decide the month is if we're going to be done with it early. We've said all we're going to say, and it's over. Done. Finished. Good on these players. You do not have to participate in the humiliation ritual. You do not have to in any way be part of this nonsense. You don't have to play the pride game. There is no pride to have in the T, ladies and gentlemen. None. There is no pride in supporting mental disorders, and there is no pride in the abuse of children that many of not only the people who support this stuff engage in. Now, I'm not saying you have to be LGBT anything to support it, but there are plenty of people who support that stuff. They support the mutilation of children. If you think we're going to have pride in that, you're out of your damn minds. These people are violent, terrible, awful people. You're seeing hospital groups end their transition stuff and now work on detransitioning. I would still close these hospitals. We don't need them. Don't want them. I wouldn't let either doctors who engage in these practices. These are barbarians. They shouldn't be allowed to practice medicine. Not for a second. Not a chance. Very, very happy. Very happy to see these people standing up. This is good, good stuff. You know what else is good? Protecting your identity. Which is getting more and more impossible because if you go to the DMV and you get your new photo, the DMV is, they're selling your information, your address, your accident history, court records. It's getting exposed to hundreds of companies. The state is

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for a long time, have had a segment on the show called The Worst Headline of the Day. This one may be the dumbest. Tony Katz. Tony Katz today. This is from Fox 2, KTVU.

0: Oh, my. You mean the guys who replace glass in cars have a business slowdown because less people are breaking into cars? And that's a headline, because that's a problem. This is Basquiat. This is broken window fallacy. Right? It's the story, kids are playing a ball on a street, and the ball goes through the baker's window, and the baker comes out, and he's so angry, and the people say, whoa, because this boy did this, now the window guy has a job. Isn't that great? If breaking windows created jobs and created income, then everybody in Antifa and Black Lives Matter in Minneapolis would be cheered as the greatest job creators in the history of the universe, but it doesn't create jobs. It creates what Basquiat described as the seen and the unseen. Here you are paying out for the window, and yet we don't see what you could have done instead. And what this outlet is saying is, Jesse Gary reporting, well, these businesses are slowing down because we have less crime. Don't you know that that's a problem? How about a story about how much other things might be growing because people keep their money and maybe spend it on other things? Good Lord. It's Tony Katz today.
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13: Encouraging words from the Vice President, Lisa Brady, Fox News.
14: This is laying a foundation for what could be a truly transformed Middle East. But we haven't built the house yet. We're going to have to keep on building, and that's what we'll do.
13: Vice President J.D. Vance, a short time ago, as he was leaving Switzerland after what he calls a productive 36 hours and lengthy talks with top Iranian officials, who he says have agreed to let U.N. nuclear inspectors back into Iran.
14: Whether good faith or bad faith, you can't trust anybody's words. You have to trust what they actually do. Letting in the inspectors is a big deal, but again, we're going to see what they actually let the inspectors do once they're in the country. That's going to continually be a part of our negotiations.
13: President Trump posting earlier that everybody is fully aware Iran will agree to have major weapons inspections to ensure nuclear honesty long into the future. Vance says both sides have left teams in Switzerland to continue talks. Charlie Kirk's accused assassin back in a Utah court as a judge rules on several defense motions.
15: Tyler Robinson's attorneys were trying to block hearsay evidence from an upcoming preliminary hearing. Evidence that included pre-recorded testimony from Robinson's roommate and former lover, Lance Twiggs, that included a confession.
16: Accordingly, the defendant's motion is respectfully denied.
15: Judge Tony Groff also denying the defense motion to compel Twiggs to testify during the preliminary hearing for which no electronic devices will be allowed in court.
13: Fox's Jeff Benasso, the judge delaying a decision for now on whether prosecutors violated a gag order by talking to reporters and on taking the death penalty off the table. A federal judge just quashing grand jury subpoenas in a case involving the Minnesota governor and Minneapolis mayor, accused by the Justice Department of failing to aid or impeding immigration enforcement operations. Today's ruling says the department failed to identify a single plausible investigatory justification for the subpoenas. Governor Tim Walz has called the probe politically motivated. 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
12: 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On the go.
17: What his goal is. It's cloudy, 64 degrees in downtown Indianapolis. I'm Jeanette Cruz. Here's what's trending at 2:02. Winning support from voters across party lines is the challenge facing an independent candidate for Secretary of State. Ryan Hedrick explains.
18: Former Indy Mayor Greg Ballard says the numbers show an opportunity for independent candidates. He points to data showing about 41% of Hoosier voters identify as independent, saying many voters don't feel tied to either major party.
19: I'm not worried about anybody else. What I'm worried about is the future of the state of Indiana and how are we going to make this a nonpartisan and independent office.
18: Ballard told IndyPolitics.org he already has more than 52,000 signatures, well above the requirement, to get on the ballot. Ryan Hedrick, 93 WIBC Mobile News.
17: Former Indiana Governor and Vice President Mike Pence spoke about his political future this weekend. John Herrick reports.
20: He released a new book called What Conservatives Believe, Rediscovering the Conservative Conscience. But here's what he told Inside Indiana Business.
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20: Pence says he and his wife, Karen, will always go where they feel like they're being led, and he believes Indiana's economy is on the right track. 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
17: 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We're back in 2 minutes with a weather update.
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17: Now here's the forecast from the American Standard Colleen Weather Center.
24: Tonight, decreasing cloud cover and cooler. Lows will fall back into the upper 50s. And for tomorrow, plenty of sunshine and warmer with highs in the upper 70s. I'm Fox 59 meteorologist Amber Hardwick for 93 WIBC.
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26: I do think it's acceptable to say, when looking at what's going on in Iran, what the bloody heck is going on in Iran? The war over? No, the war is not over. We have a peace deal? No, we don't have a peace deal. Vance shows up, the vice president. The Iranians don't show up, or they walk out, and he looks ridiculous, but he's talking like everything's going fine. Nothing is going fine. But it's also not necessarily going poorly. I mean, whoever you are in your political fiefdom, you have something you could talk about, something you could say the other side is getting wrong about. But we don't care about political fiefdoms. We want to know how we get rid of an Islamic terrorist regime, how we keep ourselves safe from that, and what actually is happening on the ground. Tony Katz today, good to be with you. Mike Lyons joins me right now, Major Mike Lyons, retired United States Army military analyst. You can also catch his articles over there at Real Clear Defense and the Wall Street Journal. So I'll start with the basics here about this memorandum of understanding. And I've been very clear on where I am on this, and I've had people disagree with me. Is the memorandum of understanding anything on which the American military, or what we're seeing politically, I'll let you dig in a little bit there if you'd like, should hang its hat on, as in this is a good move that's leading us in the right direction?
27: Well, thanks for having me, Tony. I think it gets back to enforceability, what's actually enforceable within the memorandum. And to me, and we've seen already over the weekend, it doesn't seem to be very enforceable. For example, the straits. All of a sudden, the Iranians decide they're going to close the straits. They claim they closed the straits. And then CENTCOM comes back and says, no, the straits are open. So which is it? And the whipsawing going back and forth is something that is just creating a lot of confusion. It doesn't appear that the Iranians want to negotiate anything. There's no real discussion on the nuclear enriched material, for example. And the memorandum includes things that will constrain Israel. There's just things in there that are just not enforceable on by either side, that are just more projections and wishes as opposed to something that you can actually dig in and move forward on. But from what I saw over the weekend, again, with the Iranians walking out, with the Qataris and the Pakistani prime ministers trying to negotiate or mediate this operation, it seems it's going to move at very, very slow pace.
26: And even the vice president today is coming out saying we're making great progress. I'm reminded of a conversation we've had more than once. This Pentagon has been unbelievably good at misdirection. The White House has been unbelievably good at misdirection. But when it comes to the vice president, I must admit, I am a guy who has my reservations. I don't think he's engaged in misdirection. I think he believes it. But it very much seems that he has put himself out on a limb. He gets credited for being basically one of the architects of this idea of a deal, this MOU. We have not heard at all from Secretary Rubio on this. So politically, there's a lot, I think, on the line for J.D. Vance. And we have for the vice president, we have a very different point of view on Iran. But let's talk politically or militarily, strategically about the Iranians. Mm-hmm. They aren't people who will show their cards. They aren't people who will ever admit anything. And they're people who believe that there's always one more thing to negotiate and eventually they can wear down the other side. Knowing this, how is it possible that they're able to do this?
27: Yeah, so let's compare it to the JCPOA. I think that while the Obama administration thought that that was a good deal, the reality of it is it kicked a can down the road for the Iranians. It gave them a path to a nuclear weapon in 10 or 15 years. All the sunset provisions just allowed them to do it. But I think what happened there was the Obama administration talked themselves into it, that this was the only deal they were going to get. The Iranians wore them down. There was nothing in there about their ballistic missile capability. It didn't really tie a lot of things that were in our interest. And I just think they wore those negotiators down till Obama finally said, okay, we have to agree to get something moving. In this case, it doesn't seem that that's the case. From my perception, it just seems that we want out and we're going to do anything to do just that, to get out of this. And we'll take the operational victory that we had from a military perspective and apply some strategy that makes any sense, given the military, the leverage that gave the president for the leverage in order to negotiate this from a position of strength. It seems as though we're giving that away as the Iranians dig into their side. So that to me is the comparison right now. And I don't think you can compare JCPOA with this MOU on apples and, you know, apples and apples perspective. It's apples and oranges. But the idea of them just taking any deal to get out of it seems to be the similarity.
26: Talking to Major Mike Lyons, retired United States Army military analyst. President Trump took a lot of people to task over the weekend about how can you say things are the same? Iran doesn't have an army. A navy. They barely have any air, this, that, and the other. And I, of course, agree with all of that. But one of the things the president said, which has got to be, I think, confusing for a tremendous number of people, is that the president said that it's okay if the Iranians still have ballistic missiles because, after all, other people have them. This was the president of...
3: Yeah, no, I think it's going to go well. But we'll see. So I will see you guys at Versailles.
4: Can I follow up quickly on something you said at the press conference? You said you don't mind Iran having ballistic missiles. Can you elaborate on that? I want to make sure we understand this.
3: I'm saying that if other countries have them, it's a little bit unfair for them not to have some. A ballistic missile is not the same thing as what we're talking about.
26: Now, I'll agree, sir, that a ballistic missile is not necessarily a nuclear missile, but it leads to a question of what message is being sent. I'm not a guy who's angry at President Trump. I understand him. I understand the way he operates. I understand that he is not a guy who fathoms the concept of war when you can have trade and make a dollar. It doesn't equate in his head. And then I understand J.D. Vance is where I have so much opposition, as you were alluding to. He is a guy who, on Megyn Kelly's show, the vice president said, let's just get out of there. He is a true believer in the isolationism at all costs, as in, if we don't bother our neighbor won't bother us. If we don't pay attention to what they're doing, therefore it's not happening. But that isn't true. And an Islamic terrorist regime with ballistic missiles is a terrible, terrible idea. But is this a case of don't listen to what gets said, listen to what gets done, which is where I usually stand? Or does this kind of thing have reverberations around the globe and certainly for our military?
27: Well, first, ballistic missiles are offensive weapons at the forefront. They're not anti-air defense weapons. They're not Patriots and the like. They're not shooting down other missiles. They are offensive, and it comes back to range. And if the kind of missiles they have can go well outside the range of their country, then what actually are they doing? They threaten. In fact, back in the 80s, we had ballistic missile treaties with the Russians, because they were, for their hypersonic missiles, because of their capability. So ballistic missiles on the surface are offensive, and there's no way that the world should allow the Iranians to have a large scale ballistic missile capability, because as we've talked about, then as they create nukes, one thing to have a nuke, it's one thing to deliver a nuke. Well, they don't have to put it on the back of a Toyota and push it towards Israel. They can actually deliver it on a ballistic missile. That's the challenge there. So there's no reason for the Iranians to have a ballistic missile program, period, full stop. And if they want to protect themselves, and sure, we'll help them with anti-aircraft missiles, which you're going to see Europe explode on because of what's happened between Russia and Ukraine. That's one thing. And maybe the president will clarify that in the future. We'll see.
26: Yeah, we should be clear that the future of warfare is drone, and Ukraine has 1,000% proven that. I want to make sure we engage these first parts, because there's a real level of confusion, and there's a real level of people retreating to sides. And we have to take a look at the totality of this. The Iranian regime is absolutely not to be trusted on any level, and everything they say is a lie. J.D. Vance, the vice president, has gone in with a head full of steam, but I don't think necessarily a plan. I think the president, knowing him as we all do and understanding the rules of Trumpism, could change on a dime. And he said as much when he was ending the G7 summit. He'll blame it all on JD and then move on. Nobody actually thought that was 100% a joke at all. But let's go back to the military look at this. You talk about you don't necessarily turn the military on and off like a light switch. To that end, are we leaving theater? Are we leaving the Persian Gulf or the Gulf of Oman?
27: Yeah, I all view from my perspective come through the eyes of the commander, and the commander on the ground, CENTCOM commander, the people running the fleet, the carriers. But they take orders from the president, who's the commander in chief. And right now, that message is somewhat cloudy. I don't think we really know the intent. The president, the military is somewhat analog in terms of it's on or off. There's no middle ground to it. And we either have the forces in the region or not. We could perhaps send one of the carrier groups away. We can move it offshore, move it further at a greater distance. We have a tremendous amount of military assets still there in the Persian Gulf. They can't stay there forever. We're definitely overexpended there should something happen, which is why I think the military wanted to move forward with more pressure militarily. Now, you heard Lindsey Graham go on, was it Meet the Press or somebody over the weekend, talk about Plan B, which is take Karg Island and run the Straits and all this other stuff. Well, that's going to require actually moving more military assets to the region. If we were working the military angle also, we would be looking at getting those Gulf nation states to put together ground forces and ground troops and ratchet up their military capability to threaten Iran as well. I don't see that happening. So the president is trying, I think, all he can to make this as peaceful as possible. And maybe once it gets all expended, we can go back to the military. But I still don't think the plan for the military use right now is effective. It's just in a standby mode, and you can't, like I said, turn it on and just turn it off.
26: It's been in a standby mode now for, what is it, 60 plus days, right? It's 70 days. We have discussed this, and certainly, you know, the first couple weeks of ceasefire, I didn't mind. Sure, regroup, recalibrate, get yourself set. And then certainly it was to the advantage of the Iranians because the war was over, right? Yeah. It stopped. It was done. Is there a morale issue that comes from this?
27: It could. Yeah, a great question. And having someone that's leaned in the foxhole before could tell you that when you think you're going, when you don't go, you kind of say, okay, you're just on pins and needles there. It's hard. You know, you go to bed that night, you're sleeping, and then you don't know if something's going to happen when you wake up. So it can be. Now, they've probably now gone to a situation where they're rotating people around, they're doing things because they're recognizing that they're not on, let's say, the highest level of alert. And so there can be. And that's something from that Trump should understand. There's an old adage, might have been from the French Revolution or something, but if you send troops, they just can't sit there. They just, you know, they're going to be sitting on pins and needles. And that's where we're at right now.
26: Talking to Major Mike Lyons, retired United States Army military analyst. One thing that we can say, regardless of where we are with Iran, regardless of what deal gets struck or doesn't get struck, and I believe, I'm not negative. There's just no possibility of creating a deal with a terrorist Islamic organization, which is the Iranian regime.
27: Right.
26: But we have reset some alliances and created some. With Bahrain, with the UAE, we had a different relationship with Saudi Arabia, even though I'm always wary of Saudi Arabia. I haven't forgiven personally 9/11. There's a different opportunity in the Middle East. What is the view of these new alliances, these new relationships? Is there a rethink on what our core strategy is? Meaning, is our core strategy the UK and France and European focused? Or is our strategy changing some of those European partners, adding into some other Middle East partners, and having a new focus?
27: Well, I think the administration still would like to get back to the pivot to the Pacific that Obama first talked about, 15 years ago, and recognizing that that's where the greatest threat is. We had expected to be fighting a conflict there 27-28 in the next couple of years, and we had geared up to do that ammunition wise and all the like, and the last few years both in Ukraine and the Middle East has taken away some of those resources, and there's some that argue that that's part of the reason why we're holding back on some of our canisters and our ammunition right now, is because we think that conflict happens. If you're a smart enemy, like in China, for example, if you watch the United States expend itself in these two fronts, then if they decided to do something, let's say, within the Pacific, and even go beyond Taiwan, let's even think the unthinkable, go beyond Taiwan, then, you've got to be able to defend that area. It's going to come down to the level of creativity and what we think can and can't happen. So as for new alliances, I think we're not going to expect much from the traditional European old school alliances. There'll be others that are there. I think Trump would look to this as creating a new NATO, for example, within the Middle East with those Middle Eastern countries, and help them move forward. Israel and the United States are going to look like they're going to play this good cop, bad cop relationship. We're not abandoning Israel anytime soon. I know the Trump that scolds Bibi here and there and the like, but Israel is going to fight for their existential threat, and they're not going to stop below the north of the Litani River, south of the Litani River, wherever. They're going to keep going until they can do what they did to Gaza, into Hamas and Gaza.
26: So to that point, Litani River, which is in Lebanon, which flows north south and then immediately cuts over to the Mediterranean Sea from the eastern side of Lebanon over to the west, so heading towards the Mediterranean. That is a demarcation point where Hezbollah works below that. Lebanon is exhausted by Hezbollah and certainly want to see more to remove Hezbollah from that area. The existential threat, of course, is the Iranian regime and them getting the dollars to be able to buy more missiles and then throw them at Israel.
27: Right.
26: Do these other countries that we mentioned, Bahrain, the UAE, etc., which there's going to be a real question about the Abraham Accords. There's going to be a real question about trade, etc. Have they all accepted? Do we all agree that we're all on the same page, that the issue here is the rogue Iranians, is the Shia Muslim versus the Sunni Muslim, and that if they were gone, everybody would just mostly leave each other alone, and that's all you can ask for?
27: Yeah, I think so. And so I think that these countries come in tiers. So you said Saudi Arabia, Qatar, UAE,
26: Bahrain, right? Bahrain, so Saudi Arabia being the big one, and they're fighting Turkey for the hegemonic power.
27: Qatar in that top ring, but Bahrain, Saudi Arabia, in the top with Jordan, let's say. And I think, in Qatar is going either way, because I think they're part of those negotiations, and we can see that they are more aligned, I think, some ways with the Iranians, and the Pakistanis are just trying to make a deal so they can be part of the Nobel Peace Prize process in the future or whatever. But I think it's going to be tiered. A couple of wild cards. Wild cards could be Syria. As much as their country is trying to rebuild, it made instances that it would like to be part of the Abraham Accords. They don't really have a military to speak. They couldn't necessarily send anything, but they are also part of that community, the Jordanians in the Middle East as well. The Egyptians could be another wild card. I'll go again, not sending troops. They have that capability, but from, from a global or from a regional perspective, when it comes to creating that NATO, that would be some alliance that could take place there. And then maybe even Turkey. Turkey could step out of its role of not just being in NATO like the United States. The United States might be in that organization as well. Turkey still, to me, could be the indispensable country in this whole situation.
26: Major Mike Lyons, retired United States Army military analyst. I appreciate you taking the time, sir. More is coming up. I'm Tony Katz. This is Tony Katz Today.
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0: are people really vandalizing the reflecting pool? They're upset that Trump tried to fix it? And I guess there's a problem with that. I don't know, the lining on it, or algae's growing, or someone's trying to grow algae in it. Are we really that broken? The answer is not we. They. Tony Katz. Tony Katz today. Good to be with you. President Trump putting out on Truth Social, quote, of the many statues and fountains that we rebuilt, renovated, cleaned, and fixed, the only one that was vandalized was the reflecting pool, which is being taken care of as soon as possible. It has been given a 300-foot-long gash. Chemicals have been illegally placed in the water, and the beautiful new grass has been destroyed with a gigantic 8647 chemically carved into it, probably inspired by dirty cop James Comey. Please remember that there is a 10-year prison sentence for the destruction or even the attempted destruction of such things, which will be fully enforced. Thank you for your attention to this matter, President Donald John Trump. Yeah, somebody did that. Somebody did chemically do that into the grass. It is a sign of being broken. These aren't heroes. These aren't good people. You should explain it to your kids or your grandkids and your cousins and your nephews. And these are terrible people. Imagine disagreeing with somebody so much that you'll deface the nation. It's not disagreeing, it's hate. They hate because they can't control their emotions. Like little babies, they can't control their emotions, and so they engage in violence and destruction. What society thrives this way? And do you think that when they get their communist non-utopia, do you think it changes? No, the only thing that changes are those wearing the boots and carrying the guns who kill them to make it stop. That's what happens. That's what happens. History is what it is. And man, is it on repeat. Keep it here, guys. This is Tony Katz today.
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2: What keeps increasing? I'm Jenna Cruz. Here's what's trending at 2:30. The cost of owning a home continues to climb for the fourth year in a row. Fox's Ashley Webster.
3: A home buyer in 2019 could expect to spend about $20,000 a year on basic homeownership expenses. But by 2025, that bill had jumped above $28,500, not only outpacing inflation, but also keeping many would-be buyers out of the market.
2: Utah District Judge Tony Graff ruled today that hearsay evidence can be introduced at next month's preliminary hearing for Tyler Robinson, the man accused of killing conservative political activist Charlie Kirk. The judge argues the standard for evidence to be shown at a hearing is different from a trial.
4: Because a preliminary hearing is limited to determining probable cause rather than guilt or innocence, due process does not necessarily require all the evidentiary safeguards applicable at trial.
2: I'm Janet Cruz, on the level, on the go, and on WYBC.com.
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0: I got sent this a couple of times. It's Kamala Harris. Yeah, that's right. We're going to play some Kamala Harris. That's going to happen. You have been warned. Tony Katz today. Good to be here. Good to be with you. Come on. It's funny. You know you're going to laugh. And then you realize that she's probably a front runner for 2028, even though there's no way she's getting elected. None. Zero. Maybe this time she'll make it through one primary. She'll actually have to sit through a primary. Remember, she ran for president. She never made it to a primary. And then she got nominated for president. She never went through a primary. Maybe in 2028, she'll actually make it to a primary and come in a distant fourth. And then that'll be that. But this, she was talking to Don Lemon. Oh, man, I apologize. Hold on. Let us enjoy some delicious word salad, huh?
1: I really, truly believe this. We each have light inside of us. And we need to know that that is what inspires our hope as much as anything external to ourselves. And when we feel that and not allow an election or an individual to dampen that light, and instead let that light kind of carry us, in particular through moments of darkness, that we not only act on that hope, but we inspire that hope in each other. And in particular at this moment, it is so important that we not only have hope, but that we understand that that should be a verb.
0: Okay. I apologize. I was wrong. I did something terrible, and I shared that. And now that's we just have to suffer through it. Like, this has now happened in our lives, and there's nothing we could do about it. There's nothing we could do, and we have to. My gosh. Oh, please nominate her. Please nominate her. That would be absolutely amazing and incredible. But there's another word salad that's worthy of discussion, and that's the one from Megyn Kelly. Don't ask me to find some place in my soul, in my heart, for Megyn Kelly. I never had anything against her. I was never there. I thought that when she was back at Fox and she did the original debate with Donald Trump, she was terrible. She made herself the conversation. She believed herself to be the story. That's the way she came across. Then she jumped ship for NBC. It was a lot of money. Why not take NBC? It wasn't a good show. And she got vilified for no reason. Claims of racism, which were nonsense, and it was the start of the woke everything. It was really ugly. But she walks away with 60 mil. And then she starts her own thing, and it's wildly popular, and I still can't figure out why, but that does not matter. Something can be popular whether I understand it or not. And then she decides, hey, I need to get that younger viewer. What is Tucker and Candace doing? Okay, I'll do that. And now it's all about how much can you hate Israel? And then talking about the size of Mark Levin's private parts, and what the hell is this? No thanks. So there she is on her show. I think it's her show, or is it somebody else's show, After Party? I don't know if that's something Megan does or doesn't do. Has anybody noticed she's got the red background, like the red swooping kind of background? It's very, very Joe Biden giving a speech-esque. Like, I don't know about the red. It's red and black. It's a very, like, I don't think that's the best background, but that's just an aesthetic question. How do other people see it? Like, I have this blue light that's in the back, and I sometimes wonder if the studio is too blue in the back, but it's, I think red would look, again, demonic. I think it's just a bad look. I don't think she is. I'm talking about the background. I just don't understand the background. That's an aesthetic thing. This is not about the content. The content's just crazed and ridiculous, and I don't even think she believes it. I think it's cheap, and I think it's tawdry. Her conversations about Israel, her conversations about Trump, this turning on a dime, this stuff with Levin, as I said. But now, here she is, either it's on her podcast or somebody else's podcast, and this is what Megyn Kelly has to say.
2: Ultimate feeling is we need to come back together. Like, I still see the left, and not everybody on the left, you know, my mom's still a registered Democrat, but like the left incorporated as the real enemy, the ones who are celebrating the Charlie assassination. That's the real enemy. And the right is going to need to come back together. You know, we have to find our way back to each other. And there have been a lot of people who are very, very neocon-y and pro Israel and pro this war, with whom I am in touch and with whom I text regularly. And we've kind of quietly agreed to like keep the porch light on for each other, because the right is going to have to come back together after this is over and before the next elections.
0: I don't need to come back together with Nick Fuentes. She's like, if we don't do this, we're never going to win any elections anymore. You should be very aware that you're the one who needs to come back. And I don't think you get to call for the coming back. I'm not coming back to Nick Fuentes. What the hell is wrong with you? I'm not coming back to these people. I'm not coming back to these people who want to say, you know what? It's all right that a terrorist organization like the Iranian regime exists. It's not a big deal. Why are we paying attention to this? Why are we paying? We're paying attention because they're terrorists and they kill Americans and have for 47 years, and it's time to end this, and it should have happened 2 years ago, 5 years ago, 10 years ago, 20 years ago, etc. What are you talking about? Come back. Come back together to do what? We agree on what we agree on and we disagree what we disagree on. I don't want to come back together with you. You're the one who needs to come back to me. To the basic tenant conversation of, this is a terrorist organization. They need to be destroyed. Now, if you don't think they need to be destroyed, I don't know what we're coming together on. But if we agree on the border, if we agree on taxes and other things, we'll end up voting the same way anyway. This is, to me, posturing. Now, what if I'm wrong? Let's make the argument that I am not thinking this through. I'm engaged emotionally, not rationally. And we have to say, hey, we agree on these things together. Let us go agree on these things together. Because I do believe that that is the case. And maybe that's all she's asking for. But I have no interest at all in anybody who tells me we have to come together on not taking out a terrorist threat. And I'm not going to come together on what she has been for the last few months or what Tucker has been, etc. I used to say this of Marjorie Taylor Greene. We would probably vote alike on a bunch of things, but we ain't friends. Space lasers? She explains it away, but she doesn't really explain it away. And you see Marjorie Taylor Greene now. No, no, no, no, no, no, no, no, no, no, no, no, no, no, no. Thomas Massie? We probably would agree on spending issues and a whole host of things, but no, no, no, no, no, no, no, no. So, Tony, what you're saying is your whole issue.

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1: I can kiss off. I don't care about Ro Khanna. I don't care about Zora Mamdani. I don't care about Greta Thunberg. Screw all of those losers. Hassan Piker, kiss off. These are Jew-hating bigots. Don't give a good holy damn. But that was never the story. First of all, never mind that they're lying. If Israel didn't want to move forward, would I have cared? The answer is no. Israel did want to move forward, and they have tremendous intelligence and solid assets. Why not work with them? The issue here is president after president who did nothing. Nothing. Because they all believed the following. Well, you can't take on Iran. They'll close the strait, and it'll be bloody and this and that. You know what we proved? They still may have some control over the strait, which is shameful that we didn't do more about that. But man, those sons of bitches can't take a punch. Now, can they? Took out the Navy, took out air defenses, killed the Ayatollah, killed a series of leaders. Look what we did. I just don't understand why we stopped. Tucker and Meghan and the rest said it would be World War III. Although I don't know if I can necessarily attribute that to Meghan because I never heard those words come out of her mouth. But she was certainly on that side of the thought process. I'll say that. No World War III. Nowhere near World War III. Which for guys like me makes it more frustrating that we're involved in this MOU nonsense and the vice president is over there and I don't think looking very good, etc. It was always about the terrorist regime. It was always about ending them. And while we're at it, if we could allow the people of Iran to live free, I think that would be better for all of us. End the regime. It's better for all of us. Because President Trump's real legacy, as much as it is the Supreme Court, the legacy is that it's a remake of the Middle East. And that is able to actually start moving. Once the regime is gone and these terrorist lowlifes are gone and they can start saying to themselves, okay, how do we trade? They may not like each other. And there are reasons that people don't like Netanyahu. I get that, including the Israeli people. It was me on this show that said, once this war is done, Bibi Netanyahu is going to go, man. October 7th happened on his watch and there is no defense for it. Zero. Absolutely none. Now, the fact that he is still thriving politically blows my mind. Blows my mind. But I could appreciate people not liking Bibi. I could appreciate people not liking Ben-Gvir and others within that government. People don't like people in the U.S. government. They don't like people in the U.K. government where Keir Starmer has just resigned. Sure. Sure. That isn't what happens with these woke right and these leftist losers. They decided to make Israel the story when the story clearly was the terrorist threat. And they could not see through their own emotions. I am not reuniting with that, Megyn Kelly. The answer is no. You have to be the one who controls your emotions. You and Tucker and Candace and Dave Smith and the rest. This is about ending an Iranian threat. And if the argument is they were never a threat to me, I'm going to laugh at you and say I'm not interested in reuniting with you. We'll end up agreeing on a great number of things, and that'll be that. That'll be enough. Because if it's not enough, that's your issue. I don't know what your plan is for a vote. Now, really what we're discussing here, and what I think she might be doing, which is smart. I never said she was dumb. She's not. Megyn Kelly's definitely not dumb. This is about a heading off to 2028. Because the argument on the 2028 is going to be Rubio or Vance, which is really going to be, is it about terrorism or is it about Israel? Can you imagine this is it? Can I just say for the record, I think that sucks. Can we please be about more than this? I think she's trying to head that off. I think she's trying to make a claim on that. It would seem to me that that would be the larger play here. We have to reunite. We have to come.

0: together. We're going to come together. We just have to accept the fact that this nation over here is a bad nation. Are you talking about the Islamic regime of Iran? Oh, no, no, no, no. I think you cannot like Netanyahu, and you cannot like members of the government. You cannot like actions, sure. But that isn't what got played. What got played is these are a genocidal group of people who are guilty of all the ills in the world, and AIPAC is the biggest damage. Stop it. It's just so embarrassingly stupid, and I'm not reuniting with any of that crap. I don't think anybody should. So it's not me coming to you, Megan. It's you coming to us. You coming to us. We end terrorism where it is to keep Americans safe. And if not, well, then there's nothing to reunite about. This is Tony Katz today.
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4: This has been an ongoing line of heavy thunderstorms that has prompted the severe thunderstorm warnings across the entire city of Indianapolis.
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So Iran will allow in nuclear inspectors. Okay. Well, that's something. The problem is, that's what they say. What does that matter to me? I remember the JCPOA. Oh, they allowed in the nuclear inspectors, and they didn't allow them in. And then they allowed them in, but they couldn't do this, and then they weren't allowed in. And then they were allowed in, but they couldn't do that, but they could do the other thing, but they couldn't talk about that thing, couldn't take that thing. Guys, the vice president might be thrilled by this. He can call it a major milestone. He's trying to do the impossible task. The problem is he's the only person who doesn't seem to know that it's impossible. Trusting the regime can't work. But I'm not going to stop the man from trying. I'm not going to stop the man from trying to prove me wrong. Go right ahead. It just cannot work. Tony Katz today. I do think that the vice president has a very, very wrong outlook on all this. But no matter what I'm told is not what's going to move me, and I don't think it should move you. Rather, what we see. Actual action is what we should be focused on. We should not be focused on the words. We should be focused on the deeds. That's all, the only place my attention is. Does Iran start engaging in terrorism again? Only thing I'm focused on. I think it's the only thing that matters. Find everything at TonyKatz.com.

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16: Bill, keep talking. I'm Lisa Brady, Fox News. Vice President J.D. Vance reporting progress as he left Switzerland after lengthy talks with Iranian officials.
17: We left a lot of our team. The Iranians left a lot of their team at the resort there to keep on working at. So all in all, a very productive 36 hours. We're going to have to keep working it.
16: Vance says Iran has agreed to let U.N. nuclear inspectors back into the country, but that actions, not words, are what's important, adding that money for Iran will not be unfrozen without continued progress. Iran says the first real test of negotiations is to end the fighting in Lebanon, where Israel and Iran-backed Hezbollah have a new ceasefire in effect. A federal judge is blocking the Trump administration's effort to target state officials in Minnesota, including the governor, accusing them of obstructing immigration enforcement operations. A ruling unsealed today accuses the Justice Department of failing to justify subpoenas and aiming to retaliate against state officials for failing to assist the federal government with enforcing civil immigration law. He launched or revitalized many superstar careers. Clive Davis has died, once called the man with the golden ears, who won five Grammys as a producer.
1: He started out as a 28-year-old lawyer at Columbia Records with zero music experience. But over the next six decades, he found several record companies known for throwing these elaborate Grammy parties, attracting an eclectic group of people from music, politics, and business. He signed Whitney Houston at age 19.
16: Fox's William Lajeunesse. Davis helping to turn others into stars, including Rod Stewart, Carlos Santana, Alicia Keys, Billy Joel, and Bruce Springsteen. Clive Davis was 94. A family statement says to them, the music icon was dad and granddaddy, the steady presence at the center of our lives. History made at the World Cup as Lionel Messi scores a record 17th goal, giving the defending champs Argentina a 1-0 lead over Austria, and he just scored another one. 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
4: Sorting out a weather mess. Cloudy and 65 degrees in downtown Indy, and radar is clear at the moment. I'm Sean Herrick. Here's what's trending at 302. Completely obliterated. That's how a Southwest Indiana law enforcement leader described damage from Sunday night storms. Ryan Hedrick reports.
7: Gibson County Sheriff Bruce Vanhoven says a tornado destroyed Blythe Chapel in Owensville. National Weather Service forecaster Kate Hickford says the same storm may have also struck a retirement community in Newburgh.
18: There were some people that were trapped by the debris. That is something that we will be doing a damage survey on later today.
7: Hickford said it could take days to determine how many tornadoes touched down in Southwest Indiana Sunday. Ryan Hedrick, 93 WIBC Mobile News.
4: And more severe weather is possible this Friday. A Lawrence police officer arrested in Greenfield over the weekend. Greenfield police say on Saturday night an officer stopped a truck being driven by Stuart Bishop because they had suspicions that Bishop might be impaired. Standardized field sobriety tests were conducted and Bishop did not pass a chemical test. He was taken into custody for operating while intoxicated. Bishop was off duty at the time of his arrest and was in his personal vehicle. IndyCar driver Graham Rahal has been critical of the crime that's been happening in Indianapolis, and he spoke more about that today on 93.5 and 107.5 The Fan with Query & Company.
19: We have a problem in our city right now. We have a crime problem. We have a problem that has increased and gotten worse and worse and worse and worse.
4: And he says people need to acknowledge that the crime is a problem and do a better job to correct it. A man was shot on the north side of Indianapolis on Sunday. Jake McDaniel with that story.
20: It started with a fight at an Eastside water park Saturday, followed by car vandalism, and then a threat just before the shooting Sunday.
21: It appears that these two individuals are known to one another.
20: IMPD officer Tommy Thompson believes things escalated on Shawnee Road near Michigan Road to where Antonio McClendon Jr. shot Roger Green II. Officers pulled McClendon over shortly after he drove away and arrested him. Jake McDaniel, 93 WIBC Mobile News.
4: The Hoosier Lottery said Sunday that one person matched four out of five numbers and the Powerball for Saturday night's drawing. It was $50,000, and that ticket was bought at the Kroger 952 Fuel Center on North State Street in Greenfield. It's 3:04, your traffic and weather in 1 minute.
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2: All right, John, looking at eastbound 70, stop and go traffic. West Street into the south split, running 2 minutes behind there. South side eastbound 465, slow off 31 past 65. Northbound 65, stop and go after Raymond up to Washington Street, a 4 minute delay. 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I'm Matt Bear. Follow us for instant traffic updates at WIBC Traffic.
0: And the forecast from the American Standard Cooling Weather Center.
3: There is going to be a lingering shower chance this morning. Otherwise, skies will remain mostly cloudy today with a high near 72 degrees this afternoon. I'm Fox 59 meteorologist Amber Hardwick for 93 WIBC.
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0: Sledgehammer back!
1: Ladies and gentlemen, back at Better Than Ever, Jason Hammer. My name is Nigel, and I don't know if you realize this or not, while you were gallivanting in Ireland, I did get invited to the Indiana Republican Convention in Fort Wayne. I declined because I painted my garage and I wanted to watch the paint dry. But Max Engeling, the Indiana Republican Secretary of State candidate for the Republicans. How about that, huh? Out of nowhere, off the top rope.
2: 31 days after Jim Banks said, yeah, we're not going to win with Diego. Max, where's Max,
0: Max
2: at? Is he getting my coffee? Max, how would you like to be Secretary of State? Okay.
0: Sure.
2: And that's basically how it happened.
1: It really is.
2: So it took 5 hours, two rounds of voting, but Engeling won the nomination to become the Republican Secretary of State candidate, defeating David Shelton, who came in second, and the incumbent, the embattled, shall we say, Diego Morales, coming in a distant third.
1: Yeah, I love Diego's name that Ethan Hatcher, your fill-in while you were gone, gave him. Diego Morales.
2: Moral-less? I see what you did there.
1: I get it. But, man, what a show of, it just goes to show that, you know, endorsements and name recognition and those things matter. And where did Engeling come
2: from?
1: Well,
2: and not being embattled in scandal after scandal also matters.
1: There's that.
2: Had the media, or let's be honest, social media, not found out all the shady things that Diego was allegedly doing, the Republicans would have had no problem running him again if they thought he was going to be the guy to beat Bo by. But the problem was, as they got closer and closer to go time, they finally looked at what we've been seeing for a long time.
1: Yeah.
2: That Diego was probably going to get beat by Bo by. Not because all of a sudden there's this great Democrat uprising in the state of Indiana, but Indiana will vote against somebody they think is a turd. John McCain lost Indiana as a presidential candidate.
1: I forgot about that.
2: Look, John McCain's a lot of things. One, dead. Two, war hero. I think that's safe to say, despite what others would think. But number three, a horrible politician. Horrible politician. And he happened to run into the Obama juggernaut. But still, you were a red Republican, and you lost Indiana. You can't be a turd.
1: I say Max Engeling won the nomination because, in part, his last name rhymes with one of my favorite beers.
2: Yingling. Okay.
1: See what I did there?
2: I see what you did there. I've still got Guinness on my mind.
1: I sure do. I see.
2: You got the shirt on.
1: Wow.
2: I'm telling you, I'm not even that much of a Guinness drinker, but I'm having withdrawals right now.
1: Are you shaking?
2: A little bit. A little bit. We'll talk more about that coming up here in just a little bit. But go back to the convention. We had been talking for a number of months about who is the leader of the Indiana Republicans. Is it Mike Braun? You know, I know Micah Beckwith might want to be the leader, but I don't think it's him. Is it Todd Rokita? We've got our answer. After what took place on primary election night and after what took place in the last 31 days, Jim Banks is calling the shots here in Indiana. Senator Jim Banks is the one that right now is the leader of the Republican Party in Indiana. You may like Senator Banks. You may not like Senator Banks. But if we're calling balls and strikes here, he's the one right now in Indiana that's putting himself out there and trying to move the needle.
1: So is the Republican nominee for Secretary of State, Max Engeling, was he just considered some random dude before all this happened? I mean, I don't want to offend anybody.
2: Right.
1: I don't care if I offend anybody.
2: No, you're fine. He was a dude. He was some dude that Jim Banks knew. And this goes to show you the power of Jim Banks in Indiana. He took some random guy and in 31 days walked up to the Indiana Republican Convention, and it was like the end scene of An Officer and a Gentleman. Allison, Jim Banks picks up Max Engeling, and is walking him in front of the delegates. And he's showing him up like Simba in the Lion King, showing the pride who the new leader is.
1: Good Lord.
2: That's what Jim Banks did at the Indiana Republican Convention. A little bit of an officer and a gentleman, and a little bit of the Lion King.
1: I don't
2: think
1: there was any making out, just so everybody knows. That part was left out.
2: That was left out.
1: Okay.
2: Another story to come out of the Republican convention, and it depends on who you talk to on how big of a deal this is. Former mayor Greg Ballard claims he's got all the signatures needed to be on the ballot. Now, I've seen some people say the timing of that. He waited until Max Engling was the guy, and then he turned in the signatures. So, who cares?
1: That's the game.
2: That's the game. And when you're not affiliated with a party, and right now, Greg Ballard technically is not a Republican, not a Democrat.
1: Independent.
2: Certainly not a Republican, as some would say. That's what you do to try to warrant some headlines. I just don't think Ballard is going to be that much of a factor the way some people do.
1: You don't think he's going to siphon votes?
2: I think he will, but I think the ceiling, and I could be totally wrong. You've seen some of my sports bets. I've been wrong before. But I think the ceiling for what Ballard's looking at, 8% of the vote. And I still think that in a very red state, assuming Max Engling isn't just a total Melvin, I think he beats Bo Bye. I do. Now, I know Abdul's head spinning around because he's got a little man crush on Bo Bye, but I think as long as he keeps his nose clean and he's got Jim Banks calling the shots for him, I think Max Engling beats Bo Bye by at least 10%.
1: So the question is, does Bo Bye's name recognition, how far does that get him? Because who is he?
2: Well, he's a legacy Democrat in Indiana.
1: No, I understand that, but who is he? How is that going to help him? I mean, it's name recognition, and that's all I think it is. That's all I think it is.
2: He'll do better than most Democrats because of his last name. There'll be some crossover from...
1: Well, you don't know that. Destiny Wells could have gotten elected there.
2: Destiny Wells has lost more than Beto. Like, that's hard to do. That's really hard to do. But honestly, if I'm handicapping this like sports betting... Right?
1: All right.
2: I think the over-under on percent of the vote that Greg Ballard gets when it's all said and done, right? Not just from Indianapolis, but top to bottom of the state, I'm setting it at 8.5%. And I don't think that's enough to screw over Max Engling unless he screws over himself. If he runs a horrible campaign from now till November, he's got his work cut out for him.
1: How can you screw up the Secretary of State campaign?
2: Exactly. And that's the thing, right? We treat the Secretary of State's race right now like it's Trump against, you know, Kamala, or Trump against Biden, Trump against Hillary. You walk into any barbershop and go, hey, did you hear? It's going to be Max Engling. We're going to look at you, give you the middle finger, and tell you to leave. Nobody cares. Only nerds like us really think this is like a huge deal, because the Secretary of State, you don't get to make your own laws. That's not how it works.
1: Third most powerful position in the state government.
2: Right. Behind the second most, who still doesn't have any real authority. It's one man. It's true. The governor, right? And honestly, if we're being honest about it, that turd Rod Bray's probably got more power than anybody, because he can put his cronies in positions to screw you on your property tax. Not that that's happened before.
1: No.
2: If you guys need a reason to drink tonight, how about this? Happy 73rd birthday to Cyndi Lauper.
1: No kidding.
2: 80s icon Cyndi Lauper. Fun fact for wrestling fans, because of her fascination with pro wrestling, that helped launch the then WWF into the pop culture stratosphere, and she was a part of an early WrestleMania. She had Captain Lou Albano in the Girls Just Want to Have Fun video.
1: The rubber bands in his beard.
2: Right. She had a feud with Rowdy Roddy Piper. It was awesome. Kids that grew up in the 80s, man. You had Mr. T, you had Cyndi Lauper, Hogan, Piper. That was like the infancy of the... then WWF. So we're going to play a little round of Don't Forget the Lyrics with Allison.
1: Ooh.
2: Now, Allison, Cyndi Lauper's hits, substantially older than you are.
3: Right.
2: But these are popular songs, and I feel like you would know these three. I've got the over-under, Nige, set at 2.5.
1: Yeah,
2: I think she runs the table.
1: She does.
2: All right.
1: I'll go.
2: So we'll play a song. We're going to stop it at some point. Allison gets the next line. Here we go.

0: All right.
1: Don't forget the Goonies soundtrack as well, please.
0: Good enough. Great song. Drove all night. Another banger. Speaking of driving all night, Matt Bear, how are these roads looking, my friend?
2: Welcome back, Cameron. Looking at eastbound 70, stop and go traffic before Harding Street into the south split, delayed 2 minutes. Eastbound 465 on the south side, slow from South Meridian over to I-65. That's a 3 minute delay. 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
0: We got the Allison Cam rocking and rolling on the YouTube stream. Go to WIBC's YouTube stream. We got this little pony show playing in the background. There's a chat. You can jump in the chat. Hoosiers Hang Banners writes, Allison is a star. Terry, go Miller. Donna, welcome back, Nigel. Thank you for all the early comments. But if you want to see how awesome Allison looks, go to the WIBC YouTube stream. Get your butts in there. We've got a dedicated camera on the first lady of this program. All right. When we come back, I'll reset a little bit of my trip.
1: Yeah, I want to hear about it, man.
0: The good, the bad, the ugly, all of it. That's coming up. 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

0: Nigel Show. Hammer's back from Ireland. The two-week odyssey. How was it, man? Like, overall big picture, would you do it again? And just tell me about how pure and the Guinness was there.
1: Oh, how the just, Guinness.
0: Just pure, and they spin it in the kegs, and they know how to pour it.
1: Right. So I went to the brewery. I went to the actual brewery, took the tour.
0: Bastard.
1: Like, I gotta be honest, I'm not a huge Guinness guy, but when in Rome, right? So yeah. I'm in Ireland, and it just hits different. It tastes more fresh. It tastes more clean.
0: Frothy.
1: Oh, more frothy. Mm. It was so good. Like, I'm craving a Guinness now. Like, they got me hooked on it. And God bless him, but the tour guide that we had was awesome. It was a dude named Liam, right? And
0: he kind of looked like Matt Bear.
1: He's like an older Matt Bear. He did. And, Nige, I think for the most part, you and I could hold our own in a good old-fashioned game of drank.
0: Maybe. Yeah.
1: But Liam went hard in the paint. Like,
0: this is a tour guide?
1: Oh, yeah.
0: This is a guy that was getting paid to take you guys around, and he would drink with you?
1: He's not driving the bus. There was a driver.
0: I understand.
1: But, yeah, like, we would stop somewhere. All right, we're going to stop here at the pub, and he would pound, like, 2 to 4 beers. All right, we're going to stop around here. Stops, pounds, 2 to 4 beers. I mean, and he was just loaded with history. He told me exactly what to call Joe Hogsett so I wouldn't get in trouble. Uh-huh. Unshaska. So
0: you're going to have to tell me that off the air. I don't
1: that's
0: know what that
1: Irish
0: is.
1: Slang. You can't even hardly look it up, but it has something to do with excrement and a head. That's all I can say. But Liam was awesome. Ireland is so beautiful, Nige. I mean, the landscape.
0: I saw the pictures, man.
1: The hills overlooking the water. Oh, the booze. What if I told you that, and I told you this last week when I called in, the one Hammer male to be asked, you know, for help leaving a bar was Jacob Hammer.
0: Your youngest.
1: The 18-year-old.
0: I'm impressed. It looked like he was enjoying, it looked like he was discovering some new things in life.
1: Oh, man. He was on a heater over there because you could drink over there at 18.
0: What was the Jameson distillery like?
1: I didn't go to Jameson.
0: Oh, you didn't go to Jameson?
1: I went to another one, and I may have brought some spirits back.
0: Yes, you did.
1: And we'll be sampling some of those throughout the week.
0: Please.
1: Maybe even a little bit later on in the show. But I will say this. It's beautiful country. The people are awesome. If you go visit, don't take American Airlines. Sweet mother of all that's pure, I can't stand these people.
0: You have some horror stories to and from, right?
1: Dude, I'm the kind of guy that if I can fly Southwest or Allegiant on the cheap, I'll do it. I just want to get from A to B. But it's been American Airlines that's always been the biggest pain in my taint. Whether it's delays or cancellations or being lied to. So leaving Indy, we go to Charlotte. Charlotte to Dublin. That's the connection, right? So we get to Charlotte. There's a delay. There's another delay. We have multiple people in our group. They go up to the counter. Each person's getting a different excuse. So they're clearly lying to us. Those weasels from American Airlines clearly lying to us.
0: Right.
1: They drag it out. They cancel the flight until the next day.
0: Oh, you lost an entire day?
1: Day and a half, because it wasn't leaving until the evening the next day. And then we got on that plane, and it was delayed. The hotel they put us in to stay overnight was a dump. We didn't get in until 4:30 in the morning. I can't say enough mean things about American Airlines.
0: Sure you
1: if do. American Airlines were a football team, they'd be the Cleveland Browns. If American Airlines were a radio host, they'd probably be...
0: Careful.
1: Well, doesn't work here anymore. I better not. But I'm telling you, if you have any other options... I'm begging you, go with somebody else. I don't care if it's a bird and you have to put a saddle on the back. I would do that anytime compared to being stuck on American Airlines
0: again.
1: How
0: was it? And I want to hear more about the trip to Ireland, but how was it coming back? Flying in, you were flying into some storms last night when you got home.
1: I was Austin Powers, international man of mystery. I was in 3 countries in 11 hours. Woke up in Belfast, connection in London, London to Philly, and then Philly to Indy. And everything's going without a hitch until we get 30 minutes from landing at Indy International. And that's when the storms hit.
0: Yep.
1: And
0: oh, yeah.
1: I've been part of some flights that have had some turbulence before. But, man, 25 straight minutes of just bone rattling, like turbulence on the plane.
0: And it sucks because they ain't up serving.
1: No,
0: either.
1: No.
0: You're not getting served anything that could take the edge off at that point.
1: And it was one of those deals where the pilot touches down and then pulls it back up.
0: Oh!
1: Like, gives you a little teaser.
0: That sucks. You thought you were landing?
1: That's the airline version of just the tip. Just, oh, you think you're landing, and then you take back off again. Because I guess the wind was too crazy.
0: Sucks.
1: Like, people on the plane are freaking out, and they're crying. They think, oh, my God, we're going to die. And I was just thinking, well, that's par for the course with American Airlines.
0: Sure.
1: So, there's that. Ireland, I love it. I don't know if I could ever do another 2 weeks anywhere in the country. I missed being with all you buttholes. I really did.
0: Wow, we had fun.
1: I love this job. Shout out to all the fill-ins that we had. Guy Relford, Ethan Hatcher, Brian Alvey, did Jerry fill in any days?
0: Jerry did not. He was out of town a lot.
1: Well, screw him.
0: He was hanging around. He hung with me and Alvey the last day.
1: On
0: last Thursday for a little while in here.
1: Yeah. Shout out to the bench here at WIBC. I appreciate you guys. Yeah. And, I brought some whiskey back and maybe we'll see if Guy Relford wants a sip.
0: Okay.
1: It's the Hammer and Nigel show.
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9: Forecasters and emergency managers with a lot to sort through. Right now, cloudy and 65 in downtown Indy. I'm John Herrick. Here's what's trending at 3:33. Storm damage being reported all across portions of central and southern Indiana because of Sunday night's severe weather. National Weather Service forecaster Kate Hickford says this is where spotters can truly make a difference.
10: There are people that we train throughout the year, particularly in the springtime. We have a set of spotter classes that we do across our entire 58 county area that includes Southwest Indiana, and so we train people on how to be weather spotters for us.
9: They also look at everything that's been damaged to get an accurate assessment of what truly happened. This system spurred multiple tornado warnings in places like Owen, Bartholomew, Brown, Shelby, and Decatur counties. Severe weather also triggered alerts in places like Terre Haute and Evansville. Flood threats in effect across various regions of the country. And with more on that, here's Fox Weather's Bob Van Dillen.
11: We've got this cold front that's going to come in, and with that surface low going very close to Philadelphia, we could see an isolated tornado threat along with the very heavy rainmakers. So that flood threat is real. Got a flood watch in effect for the I-95 Philadelphia all the way up through the turnpike into New York City. And the New York City flood threat, the watch goes all the way through early tomorrow morning. And once it starts later today,
9: the National Weather Service says flooding causes more deaths every year than any other thunderstorm-related hazard. Vice President J.D. Vance says Iran could potentially utilize frozen assets for the purchase of U.S. agricultural commodities to benefit the Iranian people.
12: Even with the caveat that it's going to benefit American farmers and obviously benefit the people of Iran, we want both. But fundamentally, that money is not going to be unfrozen unless we continue to see progress. So that'll obviously be a big part of the negotiation in the days to come.
9: The proposed peace deal framework includes the potential for a $300 billion development and reconstruction fund financed by private sector investments from Gulf nations rather than U.S. taxpayers. The U.S. has issued a 60-day sanctions waiver allowing for the sale of Iranian oil. A federal judge says Maryland does not have to turn over its voter rolls to the Justice Department. The judge ruled that federal law does not require states to hand over continuously updated voter databases containing sensitive personal information. The decision is the latest in a series of rulings rejecting similar requests from the Trump administration. And a New Jersey woman says her dog's a hero because it helps save her from a fire. Ada Kelly said it was her three-year-old poodle, Squilliam, who alerted her that her West Milford home was on fire Friday morning. Kelly said she only woke up after she heard the dog keep barking and the house was completely destroyed by the flames, but Kelly said she was grateful for her dog who saved her life. It's 3:35, your traffic and weather in 1 minute.
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9: With a look at traffic now, here's Matt Baer.
14: What's up, John? Looking at the east side, southbound 465, stop and go from 70 to 74, delayed 3 minutes. Eastbound 70, stop and go from West Street into the south split, and inbound 65 slows after 21st to Meridian. Westbound 70, crash reported after rural. It looks like just hearing about this right. Ooh, right shoulder blocked right now. Car into the guardrail, really messed up. And then southbound 65, 70 slow from Michigan Street down to Fletcher Avenue. 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
9: Your American Standard Cooling Weather Center forecast.
15: Tonight, decreasing cloud cover and cooler. Lows will fall back into the upper 50s. And for tomorrow, plenty of sunshine and warmer with highs in the upper 70s. I'm Fox 59 meteorologist Amber Hardwick for 93 WIBC.
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1: Guy, I'm sure that you probably didn't get any sleep on Friday night, the night before the Indiana State Convention up at Fort Wayne. Take me through your thoughts on Max Engling becoming the Secretary of State nominee. And is this really the party of Jim Banks right now in Indiana? Is it his state?
19: Oh, well, Jim Banks made some power moves, and they all paid off for him. And
1: is he the face of the Republican Party?
19: I think you have to say yes. You know, it's kind of like, you know, we weren't real sure what the endorsements from President Trump were going to be going into the primaries in Indiana. Remember, we had some people in the General Assembly that President Trump opposed, and we weren't real sure what effects President Trump's endorsements were going to have. Well, that's really kind of similar in my mind to what we just saw with Jim Banks and the GOP convention, where when he got behind Max Engling, then all of a sudden, boom, man, it happened, and people lined up. And so, you know, you have to give credit where credit is due. I do think it's interesting, though, that I think a big reason that Greg Ballard got into this race as a quote-unquote independent, I think a big reason the Democrats decided they were going to try to bring a buy back into Indiana politics in the form of Beau buy, was I think they saw, you know, blood in the water with Diego.
1: Right.
19: And I mean, they saw a weak candidate embroiled in controversy after controversy. And they said, okay, this is our shot. This is where we, you know, Democrats, so we can get
1: it. It took him a while to see it, because I think all of us realized that a long, long time ago. But luckily, all Jim Banks needed for Republicans was 31 days to take a guy who was getting him coffee and turned him into the Secretary of State nominee.
19: Well, that's right. And we can talk about how dysfunctional the GOP seemed to be with all the hit pieces going out over text to delegates and all, you know, the kind of the sophomoric political backstabbing going on. That was all disappointing to see. But I think at the end of the day, the GOP did what they wanted to do, which is do a little bit of, you know, like in a Peanuts cartoon, you know, Lucy has pulled the ball back, and, you know, and from Charlie Brown missing the ball, where the ball was Diego. They were expecting to get, you know, to have a really easy shot, an easy target, and then a campaign going after all the misdeeds or accused misconduct of Diego. And all of a sudden that issue's gone. So now Democrats have to win on their own right. And now, as you guys were talking about as I was driving down here, you know, what impact is Greg Ballard really going to have? I just think all those things get a little more interesting. But I think the GOP did what it needed to do, which is remove an easy target in the form of one Diego Morales.
1: Right. And I'm not a Ballard basher like a lot of people are, right? Yeah, no. You go on like his tweet that Ballard put out saying, here are my signatures. Some of those comments, man, that's some passionate folks, to put it mildly.
19: Yeah.
1: But I just think outside of Indianapolis, nobody knows who this guy is. He's forgotten about. And this is a statewide race. Indy's big, but he's also a third party. So I think over under 8.5% is where I've set the total, the ceiling for what Ballard could deliver. And if that's the case, unless he steps on his own crank, Max Engling can still beat Beau buy comfortably.
19: I think that's the perfect analysis. And what Diego won his race here last time by what, 20 points, right? So you figure there's roughly 20 points to give. I mean, roughly. You know, and in that, again, if Ballard only pulls 8.5, and
1: where Bai will pick up a few more because of his last name.
19: Well, that's the question. Where does Bai get those additional votes? And I don't think we can ever forget the real impact of straight party voting in this state. I mean, awful lot of people go in, push the button, pull the lever.
1: It's good and it's bad, right? If you're a Republican, it's good statewide. If you live in Marion County and you're a Republican, it sucks.
19: Oh, look, you could not be more right.

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3: The money's coming from out of state, what it appears to me, based on the reporting I've seen. But the numbers going into Beau Bye's campaign leading up to now, it's been big numbers. So we'll have to see what they're willing to invest. But it's not really about Secretary of State. It's about following his dad's pattern, right? You go in, you win Secretary of State, then you run for governor, then you got a Democrat governor. That's what they were setting up Beau Bye to do, and that's why I think they're willing to invest in it. But they may be a little more discouraged than they were, but I still think that's going to happen.
4: One more question here before we hit a break, and then we'll talk about some actual two-way stuff since we've got the gun guy here.
3: That's right. I'm not a one-trick pony. That's all right.
4: And this is a question for everybody in this room, on the YouTube chat, Twitter, Facebook. Are you bothered by the out-of-state money? Because I feel like if you're a Republican, a conservative, it'd be a little hypocritical to say that, well, I don't like all the out-of-state money that's going to come help Beau Bye become the governor one day, when you were fine with the Turning Point USA money firing a bunch of butt sniffers on primary day. I've got no issues with it.
5: I don't either, especially when it's helping our cause.
4: But sometimes it's not, though. Like, sometimes you're going to get that Soros money. Sometimes you're going to get that other stuff. I mean,
5: what's new? Yeah.
3: Yeah. I think you kind of need to decide whether you're a purist or not. If you're a purist, then you hate all the outside money, no matter where it comes from. If you're not, and you're more, you know, concerned about whether your particular side wins or loses, then you don't care where it comes from, as long as your side gets the most. And so I don't know. I think
4: because ultimately you have to make your own vote when you go to the polls anyway. Like, you can get the information. It doesn't matter if it's from in state or out of state. You know, a Hoosier in theory should be the one going to the ballot box.
3: Well, I think that's exactly it. And sometimes I think that, look, does advertising matter? Does, you know, do ads and therefore money and, you know, mailers and the ground campaign, does money matter? Of course money matters. Money matters hugely in state and national politics. But I also think that Hoosiers themselves, I think, were probably better informed than most. I think paid more, a little bit more attention than most. That may be wishful thinking, but I believe that to be so. So I think some of the outside money has a little less influence here. And hey, we saw that in some of the primary races, because a lot of money came in to back, you know, what Trump called the rhinos and what a lot of us called establishment rhinos right here locally. And those people, notwithstanding all that money that poured in to help those people, they got their butts kicked on primary night. So I think that tells us something too.
4: All right, take a little break here. When we come back, I want to get Guy's thoughts on what New York wants to do with their proposed budget. Spoiler, it sucks. Guy Relford's with us. He's the gun guy. He's coming back. It's the Hammer and Nigel Show.
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11: More with the Gun Guy coming up right after Matt Bear.
12: Westbound 70 crash between Rural Street and the North Split. Right lane is blocked. Traffic stop and go back to Sherman Drive at a delay of 2 minutes. Inbound 65 slow after 29th to Meridian. Eastbound 70 stop and go West Street into the South Split. Northbound 65 grinding through the construction. Raymond Street up to Washington. South side eastbound 465 stop and go from Harding over to I-65, a 5 minute delay. On the east side southbound 465 delayed 9 minutes, 70 to 74. 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I'm Matt Bear. Follow us for instant traffic updates at WIBC Traffic.
11: 66 at the American Standard Cooling Weather Center. It's Monday Gun Day with the Gun Guy, Guy Relford. All right, Guy, time's a factor here. We've only got a couple minutes left, so I'm going to let you choose your own adventure. Do you want to talk about the state of New York that wants to ban Glock-style guns in their proposed budget, or do we want to talk about the SCOTUS, the Supreme Court, with some interesting things taking place.
13: Well, I'll tell you what, let's talk about SCOTUS, because, man, this is Supreme Court of the United States. This affects, you know, potentially a lot of millions of people in the country. And I called in, talked to Nige, last week about this a little bit, right after the decision came down on Thursday. But I think it's an important point, because the Supreme Court came out and ruled that someone who is, simply a marijuana user cannot be deprived of their Second Amendment rights under this federal statute that says you're prohibited from possessing firearms if you're a user of or addicted to, as a controlled substance, an unlawful user or addicted to. And the Supreme Court came out and said, nope, as applied to this guy, well, there's no evidence that he ever was violent or misused firearms under the influence of marijuana, was never intoxicated to the point of incapacitation while under the influence. That as to this guy individually, the statute is unconstitutional. And so, listen, that technically the decision only applies to him, as a guy named Hamani, but for marijuana users across the country, I think really we're getting very close to a point where they no longer, as I've been saying they did for years, they have to choose between indulging, you know, in the devil's lettuce, in the wacky tobacco, whatever we're calling it these days. And they used to have to choose between marijuana and their Second Amendment rights, because you couldn't have both under the federal law. Supreme Court just took a great big old bloody chunk out of that.
11: That's awesome. If somebody has a question for you, maybe they want to hire you, how can they find you?
13: Really through the website, relfordlaw.com, relfordlaw.com.
11: There's rumors of an Irish whiskey bottle in the back. 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
24: Coming up in 2 minutes from the Price Point Comfort Mitsubishi Electric Studios, why a police officer in Lawrence is in trouble with the law, and what a video game has to say about the Indiana Hoosier football program. 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
25: Actions, not words. Lisa Brady, Fox News. Vice President J.D. Vance says that's what President Trump is focused on in talks with Iran.
26: My point is not that I trust or distrust anybody. My point is that I trust actions. And what the president has asked us to do is verify what they're doing, focus less on what they're saying.
25: Vance leaving Switzerland earlier after what he calls a productive 36 hours, including, he says, an Iran agreement to let U.N. nuclear inspectors back in. As for unfreezing Iranian assets, Vance says that too depends on continued progress. For now, teams from both sides remain in Switzerland to continue work on technical details of a deal. President Trump just telling reporters moments ago negotiations are going very well. A new arrest is made in the suspected plot to attack last week's UFC event at the White House.
27: Six people now in custody regarding this event. Jordan Rinker is being charged in the Western District of Missouri. He's charged with transferring a pump-action shotgun to Abraham Alvarez in Nebraska, who authorities say was the ringleader of this plot.
25: Fox's David Spunt.
27: Now, investigators tell Fox the alleged plan was to use drones with explosives to hit buildings near the event, which would force a mass evacuation and steer crowds towards a pre-staged sniper team.
25: A second wave suspected of planning to storm the White House gate. In addition to the Missouri and Nebraska suspects, the others in custody are from Ohio and California. Just getting word, federal prosecutors are appealing a federal appeals court decision that dismissed a federal indictment against Kilmar Abrego Garcia in Tennessee after he had challenged his controversial deportation to his native El Salvador. A mixed finish on Wall Street. The Dow up 147 points at the bell, but the NASDAQ and the S&P finish in the red. 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
28: 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On the level. On the go.
24: Trying to piece together everything that happened. All clear on your radar. 67 degrees in downtown Indy. I'm John Herrick. Here's what's trending at 4:02. A supercell that formed to the west Sunday rolled into Indiana and caused widespread damage. Ryan Hedrick reports.
29: Forecasters are using photos and videos to confirm the damage. Meteorologist Kate Hickford at the National Weather Service in Paducah, Kentucky, says several storm cells moved through the area and a number of them developed into tornadoes.
30: A lot of that did start across southern Illinois and then moved into southwest Indiana and then continued to propagate east. So we had many reports out of southwest Indiana.
29: Hickford says a strip mall, including a furniture store, was damaged. Ryan Hedrick, 93 WIBC Mobile News.
24: Bloodshot eyes, slurred speech, and a smell of alcohol. Investigators say those signs led to the arrest of a Lawrence police officer on Saturday. Stuart Bishop is accused of crossing lanes and running red lights before a Greenfield officer stopped him. The officer found a gun and an empty beer bottle on Bishop, and after he failed a chemical test, police say he went ballistic and told them that they should have called him an Uber instead of arresting him. IndyCar driver Graham Rahal said on social media last week that Indianapolis has turned into a complete dump. He elaborated on that earlier today on Query & Company on 93.5 and 107.5 The Fan.
31: And you cannot tell me that the city of Indianapolis today
1: is a better place than it was 6, 7, 8 years ago. You can't do it because it's not true.
24: He said his building was shot by kids last year and it cost him $31,000 to repair the damage. At least 10 people were shot and 2 were killed in Indianapolis between Friday and Sunday. One of those instances was a man shooting another man on Indy's north side.
2: It appears that these two individuals are known to one another.
24: IMPD officer Tommy Thompson thinks things escalated on Shawnee Road near Michigan Road to where Antonio McClendon Jr. shot Roderick Green II. Officers pulled McClendon over shortly after he drove away and took him into custody. And the Indiana Hoosier men's basketball team will play an exhibition game against Western Kentucky in Evansville on Sunday, October 25th at 4 o'clock Eastern Time. The game will be played at the Ford Center, which has a capacity of 11,000 people. It's 4:04, your traffic and weather next.
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7: Yeah, John, we're looking at that crash on westbound 70 going into the north, but it has pushed out of the right lane to the right shoulder. Still stop and go traffic back to Emerson Avenue for a 5-minute delay. Inbound 65, stop and go from 29th to Meridian, delayed 3 minutes. Eastbound 70, stop and go after Harding into the south, split a 2-minute delay. Boone County, southbound 65, grinding from State Road 267. Down to the dog leg, a 7-minute delay. 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
24: And the forecast from the American Standard Cooling Weather Center.
8: So much for the first full day of summer, but improvements are coming. Clouds and drizzle will linger into the overnight hours with some breaks towards daybreak. It'll be cool with a low temperature around 55 degrees. We will brighten things up for your Tuesday. Sunshine warmer, high of 78. Rain chances do return again by Wednesday night. High temperatures hover close to 80 degrees all week long, but heating up for the weekend. From the Fox 59 Weather Center, I'm Chief Meteorologist Brian Wilkes for 93 WIBC.
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4: My name is Nigel. Jason Hammer is back. He's right over there with a very special guest on the hotline.
11: I just got back from Ireland, and joining us now, Andrew Ireland,
4: hey.
11: Representative for the great state of Indiana. Representative, how the heck are you?
12: I'm doing well, doing well. Good to be back, guys.
11: So, take me through Saturday at the Indiana GOP convention. Like, I feel like for political nerds like us, people who live in this kind of bubble, this was a huge deal. And 5 hours of voting to get through one Secretary of State nominee. Take me through your perspective on what you saw Saturday.
12: Yeah, exciting weekend up in Fort Wayne. We had something like 1,800 delegates from all across the state, every county in Indiana being represented there to pick the best person possible in the fall to go up against, you know, Bo Bai, and then, you know, it looks like H-1B Greg Ballard, right? So we had a big fight, you know, on our hands, I think, in the beginning there. As you know, I was chairing Max Engling's campaign. I've been a big fan of Max. Known him for a while, and I knew he'd make a really good Secretary of State. We had 3 other candidates in the race. They all had their own merits, and I mean, that's what conventions are all about, is, you know, kind of testing those candidates out, going pitting them against one another, and finding the best person possible for the fall. And I think that's where we landed. It took took quite a bit of time. We were definitely there. Hope everybody wore comfortable shoes because there was a lot of standing around. But at the end of the day, we got the job done.
4: Who is Max Engling? Like, we know that he worked for Jim Banks' office, but other than that, I don't know that a lot of people know a lot about who he is, what he does, what he means to the state, and what he means to this for this nomination.
12: Yeah, you know, so he doesn't have the kind of built-in legacy of a bye, and honestly, I think that's a plus, not a minus. He doesn't come from some political dynasty. But the people that are in the know, the people that are politically involved, particularly here in central Indiana where Max lives, I think know him very well. He lives up in Hamilton County. He's got a nice young family. He went to college here. He got married here. He owns a house here. A lot of kind of things that, you know, maybe the other side really can't take, you know, credit for. But at the end of the day, you know, he's a good, solid conservative. And that's what I'm always looking for is who is the most conservative person who can win. And none of this matters unless you got somebody that can win in the fall. And thankfully, we found somebody who both has the ideals that I share and also, I think, can put our best foot forward to take on what might be a really well-funded and well-ran campaign on the other side.
11: Andrew, we were talking earlier in the show that maybe a couple weeks ago, people were still wondering, who is the face of the Indiana Republican Party? Is it Governor Braun? Is it Todd Rokita? Is it somebody else? I think after what we saw with the primary, after what we saw Saturday rather, at the convention, where 31 days after being anointed, Jim Banks' staffer becomes the nominee. Is there any question that Jim Banks right now is the face of the Indiana Republican Party?
12: Well, I think the party certainly owes a debt of gratitude to Jim Banks, one, for what he did, you know, and really helping, you know, get a lot of these really great, strong conservative candidates across the finish line in the May primaries, taking out some of these rhino senators. And then now, you know, when, you know, the time made it clear that we needed to do it, going and pulling a support from one candidate and, you know, opening a lane for somebody else to pick up the mantle, to really lead the fight in the Secretary of State's race. And a guy that, you know, I think he had picked out too for his own team because he saw the talent and eye, the kind of work the guy's already done, and, you know, saw, you know, a future for him here. So, yeah, I mean, I got to tell you, I think if I'm looking for somebody to help lead the fight in Indiana, Jim Banks is right at the front of the line.
4: You mentioned spending and Bo Bai and what it's going to take for the Democrats to get him elected. I mean, how much money are the Democrats willing to spend to get him into that position?
12: Well, you know, I think they were not expecting what happened on Saturday to happen, right? So that might start, you know, drying up the donor pool. We'll see what happens over these next few months. But I wouldn't be surprised at all if the number is anywhere between $7 and $12 million coming largely from out of state, which is a lot of money, certainly more than I think we've ever spent in an Indiana Secretary of State race. You know, it really raises the question, though, of why are they spending all of this money? These aren't people from Indiana. Why are they so invested in this race? And, I mean, if you look at what's happening in California right now at the L.A. mayor's race, where you have this great candidate, Spencer Pratt, who was leading on election night, but a week and a half later he finds out, oh, you actually, you know, you didn't make it. Makes you wonder, is that what they're trying to do here in Indiana?
11: And I agree with what you're trying to say there, Representative. Again, we're speaking with Representative Andrew Ireland. But correct me if I'm wrong, and you would know better than anybody, here in the state of Indiana, it's not as if the Secretary of State can just snap his fingers and just change the way we do things here. Nigel and I talked earlier in the show. It kind of feels like this is almost just the first step in a race toward being the gubernatorial nominee for Bo Bai. And that's why I think you're going to see a lot of these donors stick around, because I think they want to be on the good side of this kid for when he ultimately runs again. Does that make sense?
12: Yeah, you know, I think it's two things there. You're right. I think it's a political move here, setting Bo to do what his dad did up, you know, where he wants to run for Secretary of State so then he can immediately turn around and start running for governor. No doubt that is a piece of it. But I will say, I mean, look what happened in 2020 when COVID hit in Pennsylvania, for example. They had a Democrat Secretary of State. And despite the fact what state law said, they just mailed out all of these, you know, absentee ballots to people. They had all these mail-in ballots that totally clearly weren't legal in Pennsylvania at the time under their own state laws. But you had a couple of judges that went along with it, and, you know, the rest is history. So I do worry about that, too, is, you know, you put somebody in this role and you're letting them, you know, have, you know, some authority over our election. I think there's still a lot of room for them to, you know, really cause some problems. And so, you know, we got to be careful about that, too.
11: Speaking of problems, how concerned should Republicans be about Greg Ballard's run? He was a popular third-party choice, but is his name recognition, which I think is kind of on the backside now, outside of Marion County, going to be something that ultimately hurts Max Engling?
12: Yeah, you know, I think that a lot of people look at the Ballard years with kind of rose-colored glasses because they compare it to the current guy. And I think you and I both you know, certainly have some criticisms of the current guy. But I got to tell you,
11: there's
12: a
11: bag of sand in our hallway that's better than the current guy, Representative.
12: Ain't that the truth? Ain't that the truth? But here's the thing. I mean, if you look back at Ballard's record, he was always a squishy rhino Republican, too. We have changed a lot as a state over the last 20 years. And in fact, I mean, Ballard apparently is so ashamed of his own record that he ran away from his own city. He had a guy who was mayor here for 8 years, and the second he could leave, he did, and he has never moved back to Indianapolis. I think that's pretty telling about what he thinks of his own leadership record.
11: Representative Andrew Ireland with us. One more thing here before we let you go, non-GOP convention related here. As we get into another year, another General Assembly, you were one of the guys that was more than willing to bring some controversial ideas to the floor, kicked around a few ideas. What are some things you would still like to see with the Indiana General Assembly and your thoughts on possible changes of leadership in the Indiana General Assembly?
12: Yeah, you know, I think first and foremost is public safety. I think it's our primary duty as General Assembly, certainly within local government as well, and particularly here in Indianapolis. I mean, it's a shame where you see these repeat violent offenders. We're not just talking two or three times. We're talking like 30 or 40 times often where these people commit heinous offenses, and there is no accountability for them. And it's in large part because you have judges and prosecutors that are not doing their job, or worse yet, they're refusing to do their job. So you have to have accountability in place. One of the things I've been talking about for a long time is you have to give the General Assembly or the voters the ability to pull these people out of office, to recall them, to impeach them. I've put a lot of proposals forward to do that. You'll certainly see more of that coming into 2027 for the next session. We really have to get our hands around this. I think it's really important that we have some accountability in place. And then on the other end, I think we have to have, you know, some predictability that when somebody actually goes to jail, that they actually stay in jail. We do all of this, you know, just appeal after appeal after appeal on really frivolous claims. And it wastes a lot of taxpayer money. It's rare that these are successful. I think we have to have some checks and balances in place to rein that in. And somebody working on that as well. It's going to be a big 2027 session, but I'm really looking forward to it. I'll tell you on the leadership piece for the Senate, listen, I'll let them work it out. I'm hopeful that they're going to end in the right place. I've heard a lot of things, you know, but again, we'll watch and see like everybody else.
11: Representative Andrew Ireland, as always, we appreciate your time. Thank you so much.
12: Thank you.
11: All right, Matt Bear, what are we looking at?
0: Crash clear, at least move to the right shoulder. This is westbound 70 after rural stop and go from the north split back to Sherman Drive, delayed 2 minutes. Also, westbound 465 on the north side, slow off Meridian past Ditch Road. Northbound 465, stop and go after West 79th up to 865. Southbound 65 from Boone County slows from State Road 267 down to the Dogleg, a 6 minute delay. Eastbound 70 jams west into the south split. Southbound 65, 70 loaded because of construction from the north split to the south split, a 5 minute delay. Crash on the northeast side, 96th at Hague. 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Stay in your car. In and out in about 10 minutes. Get back to your day. I'm Matt Bear. Follow us for instant traffic updates at WIBC Traffic.
11: 66 right now at the American Standard Cooling Weather Center. And we're at 74 likes on the YouTube stream. That's pretty good. But I feel like for this day, my comeback to the air day, yeah, a day where Allison looks like $1 million, come a day on, where we've got some authentic Irish whiskey at our disposal. How about this? If we can get to 200 likes, 200 thumbs up,
4: ooh,
11: we'll bring Allison on the camera to do a shot of the authentic Irish whiskey. Allison, are we good with that? Can we make
13: that happen? I'm okay with that.
11: Okay. All right.
4: Of course.
11: Sounds like we got a bowl game, Nige. So,
4: let's do it.
11: Get your butts over to the WIBC YouTube stream. We need 200 likes, 200 thumbs up, and we'll get Allison dedicated camera to do a shot for all of you guys and watch throughout the afternoon. We've got the Allison camera there. Okay, so you can watch us, you can listen to us, you can get in the chat. It's all right there, baby. Let's get this thing rolling. Is this anything next?
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11: Is this anything? An elderly man in Florida was pulled over by police for allegedly street racing with another car.
4: Nice.
11: This is an elderly man going 110 miles per hour. Here is William Bosworth after being pulled over.
1: So is there any reason you guys are street racing? Because you're 110 and he's 125.
2: That guy, he swerved at me, and he shouldn't have done that.
1: Yeah. Okay.
2: I am out just having a little ride in my favorite car.
11: Uh-huh. Hell yeah.
4: That's my old man, Jeff, in a couple of years, like 20 years. Like, every time I get into a car with my dad now, even, like, I can't, I have to hold, I white knuckle it with my dad, Jeff. Like, he just takes off. Like a bat out of hell, no matter what kind of car he's driving, this will be him in 20 years, for sure. The guy who was flipping me off, he was doing 125, and I, you know, you still got beat by the guy. The guy was doing 125. The old dude was only doing 110, but still, I like his moxie.
11: He was making it work for it.
4: Right.
11: Hell yeah. Right. You know who this guy kind of reminds me of? Clint Eastwood's character in Gran Torino. Like, just get off my lawn, tired of all you young whippersnappers type of dude. Good for him. Is this anything? A pickup game of pickleball took a violent turn in Florida.
4: Oh, no.
11: Recently, when a woman assaulted a stranger by hitting him in the head with her paddle multiple times. Oh. Michelle is facing felony battery charges.
4: Michelle.
11: Here's Stacy, who works at Old Coast Pickleball.
5: That wouldn't be the one who I would pick. That would be feisty at all. That would have trouble coming his way. It would hurt a lot. I can't imagine doing it to anybody.
4: I'm picking Michelle. If I'm looking for a good old pickup style pickleball game, Michelle, the one that's willing to beat somebody over the head with her paddle, is who I'm picking. I mean, am I wrong?
11: She don't take losses.
4: She's not gonna
11: don't take
4: crap.
11: Losses.
4: Have you played pickleball yet? Have you?
11: Man, I have not. I'm not against it. I'm just not somebody that's into it.
4: It's such, for a guy that you're an exercise guy. You like to go to the gym. It's great exercise. And especially if you're just playing like one-on-one. Traditionally, it's two-on-two. But it's really, really good exercise.
11: Have you ever wanted to beat someone mercilessly like Michelle?
4: I have not gotten to that point in my pickleball career where I'm willing to take a paddle to somebody's face. But I
11: people
4: will
11: get
4: tell
11: into
4: you,
11: this. Like our boss, David, like David's a serious pickleball guy.
4: David's into it. I have neighbors that built pickleball courts in their backyard. And like my wife and I try to play him, my buddy Scott, he's like the Neo Matrix of pickleballers. My wife and I try to, you know, it's 2-on-1.
11: Right.
4: But he's like 6'8" or whatever. He's like 6'7". But still, you would think 2-on-1, I could pretty much handle myself. No.
11: No.
4: It's like, it's what you've seen in the Matrix, except with a pickleball paddle.
11: Last one. Is this anything? A judge has ruled that there's nothing wrong with two large eggplant and peach sculptures in Maryland. Some people thought that it was a little over the top with the sexual innuendo, the two large eggplants and the peach sculpture. Here's some people in the neighborhood sharing their thoughts.
13: There was, you know, a huge debacle, you know, because of the sexual innuendos with the peach and the eggplant. Everybody on the street was signing. They came in. Where can I sign these petitions? We want the peach to stay. We want, you know, we want it here. We love it.
17: It's just something different. People, it catches your eye and you see it and you say, wow, yeah, this is great. So it's just exciting.
23: I don't think it's that serious. I think it's a little fun piece of fruit. And if you're going to get your panties in a twist about that,
4: yeah,
23: then that's all you.
4: Yeah, look, if you have a problem with the eggplant and the peach, then that's a you problem. You're the one with the dirty mind.
11: Right. And if you have a problem with that, you probably also had a big problem with the scene in Austin Powers.
25: He got away in that rocket that looks like a huge...
26: tallywhacker, schlong, or...
27: wiener? Any of you kids want another wiener?
29: Dad, what's that?
27: I don't know, son, but it's got great big nuts! Hot, salty nuts! Who wants them? Lord almighty!
0: That looks just like my husband's.
3: One-eyed monster!
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7: 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It looks like a big...
29: Woody! Woody Harrelson? Can I have your autograph?
8: Sure, no problem.
11: It's the Hammer and Nigel Show.
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4: They're looking at all sorts of data. Partly cloudy and 65 degrees in the Circle City. I'm John Herrick. Here's what's trending at 4:31. National Weather Service forecasters trying to figure out how big Sunday night's tornadoes were that hit Indiana. Kate Hickford is with the National Weather Service office in Paducah, Kentucky, and she explains their surveying process.
35: The most obvious one is pictures and videos and actual sight from eyes on the ground. The other thing that is along the lines of radar indication, but it's more radar confirmation, is the presence of a tornadic debris signature.
4: Survey teams assessing the damage in places like Owen, Bartholomew, Shelby, and Morgan counties. The judge overseeing the Utah trial of Charlie Kirk's accused murderer is ruling against the defense, seeking to use an out-of-state witness in the next preliminary hearing. Lawyers for Tyler Robinson wanted Robinson's former roommate and romantic partner, Lance Twiggs, to appear for the upcoming July hearing, but the judge ruled that since the July 6th hearing deals with prosecutors showing whether they have enough evidence to move forward with a trial, Twiggs is not needed. Robinson is accused of fatally shooting the conservative activist in September at Utah Valley University. Prosecutors want the death penalty. Iran has agreed to permit International Atomic Energy Agency inspectors to return to the country. Fox's Lucas Tomlinson.
36: The vice president negotiating late into the night in Switzerland with the Iranians. Now President Trump saying everybody is fully aware that Iran will agree to have major weapons inspections in order to ensure nuclear honesty long into the future. And Vice President J.D. Vance said comments like this will continue as long as Iran continues to negotiate in good faith.
37: What we told the Iranians yesterday is, when you guys engage in what us millennials might call trash talk,
1: You can't expect the President of the United States not to respond and not to correct the record.
36: With Iran agreeing to allow inspectors from the United Nations into its country.
2: International nuclear inspectors have been barred from accessing Iran's primary nuclear facilities since June of last year when the U.S. carried out retaliatory strikes against the nation's nuclear infrastructure. Mayor Zohran Mamdani is encouraging New Yorkers to vote on primary election day tomorrow. He was asked about voter turnout from early voting being lower than last year.
5: I also will not blame New Yorkers because they're too busy trying to make ends meet in the nation's most expensive city to be able to think about the problems not of today but of tomorrow and the leaders that could resolve them.
2: Mamdani says he was lucky last year because when he was running, he was not competing with the Knicks playoff run and the World Cup. And Lionel Messi is now the all-time leading goal scorer in World Cup history. Messi scored his 17th goal in the first half against Austria today in Dallas and would go on to get another goal in Argentina's win this evening in New Jersey. Norway will go to battle against Senegal. Algeria will play Jordan in Santa Clara, California. And your closing bell report on 93 WIBC. Good day for the Dow. It finished up 148 points to 51,712, but the S&P 500 dropped 27 points to 7472, and the NASDAQ fell by 351 points. It's now at 26,166. You've got traffic and weather in 1 minute. It's 434.
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2: A look at traffic at 435. Here's Matt Bear.
14: Yeah, John, inbound 65 delay, 2 minutes, 21st to Meridian. Eastbound is 75-minute delay from Harding into the south split. Southbound 65, 70 behind, 13 minutes from the north split to the south split. And getting there on inbound 70, stop and go from Sherman into the north split. On the east side, northbound 465 slowing down. He's 56 to I-69. Southbound 465 slow from 70. 274, 2 minute delay. 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
2: Your American Standard Cooling Weather Center forecast.
16: We will brighten things up for your Tuesday. Sunshine, warmer, high of 78. Rain chances do return again by Wednesday night. High temperatures hover close to 80 degrees all week long, but heating up for the weekend. From the Fox 59 Weather Center, I'm Chief Meteorologist Brian Wilkes for 93 WIBC.
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17: He didn't talk about glory. 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
17: In 1777, as British forces pushed through the northern frontier, a New Hampshire commander gathered militia to block them. Facing seasoned troops, he pointed toward the enemy and told his men, "These are your enemies, the Redcoats and Tories. They are ours, or this night, Molly Stark sleeps a widow." The militia struck with precision. The British column was shattered, weakening a campaign that would soon collapse at Saratoga, a turning point in the Revolution. That commander was John Stark. Indiana named Stark County for the general who made the cost personal and meant it.
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4: Friend of the show, Graham Ray Hall, IndyCar driver, who had a controversial ending to the race over the weekend. Also, controversial comments about where he lives in Indianapolis. Hammer retweeting or responding to a tweet about Indianapolis being a dump.
10: Well, Graham said that it was a dump in his tweet. It was his tweet that he put out there because he was trying to do an event in downtown Indy.
4: Yep.
10: Where even though he had his security team, and we know some of the guys that do security for Graham, these are pretty big, hardcore dudes. They didn't feel safe at an event because they were outgunned, so to speak. More people around them waving guns at them than they would prefer. So Graham Rahal puts out a tweet on his personal account saying Indy has turned into a dump, talking about the crime. That's what he was talking about. Well, the Bleeding Hearts got their panties in a twist. We talk about this all the time, Nige. There's always the guy that goes on social media and posts a picture of himself having a beer on Mass Ave. I don't see anybody getting shot.
4: It's 2 o'clock in the afternoon on a Tuesday. It's sunny. Oh, downtown is safe.
10: But if you look at some of the crime numbers, even if they're going down, they're still re-damn-diculous. So Graham Rahal points that out, right? Anybody with two eyes and a functioning brain knows that downtown Indy in the Hogsett era, the Boss Hogsett era, has been a hot mess, just like the fearless leader himself, Boss Hogsett. So Graham Rahal puts out that tweet, gets a little pushback. Jake Query, who does a sports talk show on our sister station, 107.5 The Fan. He is part of the IndyCar Radio Network, and he has access to these guys all the time. So he had Graham Rahal on his program and asked him about those comments about Indy's crime.
11: People take my comments as Graham taking a shot at Indianapolis. People, first and foremost, I moved to Indianapolis 16 years ago, 17 years ago. I have tremendous love and pride in the state of Indiana, in the city of Indianapolis, and the surrounding areas. I have nothing but love for it, which is what spurs my comments, because you can acknowledge it. I understand that some people will say, oh, Graham's brash and Graham's this. No, we have a problem. We have a problem in our city right now. We have a crime problem. We have a problem that has increased and gotten worse and worse and worse and worse. And to be silent about it and to be deaf to it is a major issue. And what's scary in today's society isn't left, right, or center, contrary to what people believe. It simply is acknowledging when there is a problem and doing what we can to correct the problem.
4: I love it that he said it's not left, right, or center. Just acknowledge there's a problem.
10: But all these troll Twitter accounts, the wolf of certain street, Washington Street, says it's fine. No, it's okay to not be a Republican. It's okay to not be a Democrat and agree that the crime situation sucks. I mean, you can come together on that. It shouldn't be a hot take, but it is. Here's more from Graham Rahal's chat on The Fan earlier today.
11: And in Indianapolis right now, progressively over the last couple of years, it has gotten worse and worse and worse to the point that now we have, since I posted that, there was 4 shootings in the downtown area, both southwest, central at the monument, east by 465, and headed on north. recently, as of Saturday night. Four guys. So people can get mad at me. When you have four shootings in one weekend, that's unacceptable. And we cannot be tone deaf to the fact that this isn't a Democrat, Republican, whatever issue. This is a societal issue that we all need to come together. So why does Graham care? Because he lives in Zionsville and he's a spoiled rich kid. I read it all. I see it. I don't care, but I see it. Because I'm a businessman. I'm a proud Hoosier. I've become a Hoosier. I've lived there almost as long as I lived in Ohio. Okay? And all of this is going to continue to spread. It's going to continue to get worse. It's going to eventually affect each and every one of us, whether you live in Zionsville, whether you live downtown, whether you live in Greenwood, whether you live in Fishers, Brownsburg. It doesn't matter. It's going to get there. I saw an issue with Plainfield this weekend. Okay? It's spreading. And if culturally we don't make a change, we're going to have further issues.
10: And Nige, this is something we've talked about for a while. FOP President Rick Snyder.

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1: Building shot last year, okay? Cost me $31,000. I couldn't prosecute the kids. They were juveniles. They would never turn over their identities to me. I said, I don't want to prosecute them. Bring them here and I'll give them a job. We'll put them to work. They can earn the windows, but also hopefully build pride working for our companies and hopefully build a future for them too. This wasn't to take a shot at them. It was to create an opportunity of change. Bring them here. We need to get them out of that society where this is what is what's quote unquote fun or acceptable. To me, I've gotten a lot of crap this weekend from people that make a lot of comments about F you, Graham, the Indy 500 made you. First off, the Indy 500, I've never won it. It didn't make me. Okay. It didn't make me. I've been very fortunate to have a great, you know, long career, maybe not as great as people would have liked, but a long career in this sport that spans in other places as well. But I've also been very fortunate to build a business based in Indianapolis, in Zionsville, Indiana, right? And to me, my family is heavily invested in this state. I'm not invested in Ohio. I'm not invested in California, which people want to think I am. I want nothing to do with the taxes and everything out there. My point is, I care immensely about the city of Indianapolis. And you cannot tell me that the city of Indianapolis today is a better place than it was 6, 7, 8 years ago. You can't do it because it's not true.
2: Well, the crime numbers are coming down, Graham. The numbers are coming down.
3: Down from where?
4: Record levels.
3: Record levels.
4: Right.
3: You're not supposed to have record levels.
4: You're not supposed to be a city like Indianapolis outpacing Chicago in homicides per capita, which has been the case the last couple of years.
3: And by the way, I just love that, you know, he got his building shot up and he offered the people that did it jobs.
4: Right.
3: Are you kidding me? And you listen to that. You listen to that whole. I stayed in our parking lot here and listened to that whole interview. He, Graham Rahal, went on to say that he got dozens and dozens and dozens of texts from business leaders and community leaders that said, thank you for saying that. Something needs to be done. And thank you for putting that out there.
4: Yeah, we like Graham Rahal a great deal. He has been so good to the Hammer and Nigel show, even before we took this little nickel and dime pony show to the radio.
3: I know. He would come hang out with us.
4: Come hang out with us at Coach's Tavern and have some beers, do a podcast with us. This was an era before everybody and their brother had a podcast.
3: Sure.
4: And he was so cool to do that, and good for him, man. All right, let's take a little break here. When we come back, I think we should play a round of Cameo Price is Right. Cameo Price is Right. We haven't done it in a while.
3: The pressure.
4: But we also need 56 more likes, 56 more thumbs up so we can get Allison that close up on the YouTube camera that all of you degenerates want to see. So if you want that to happen, get over to the WIBC YouTube stream. You can jump in the chat if you want, but give us a like, give us a thumbs up. We're 56 away. It's the Hammer and Nigel show.
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4: Matt Bear, what's a good word?
5: All right, Hammer Crash, southbound 69 at 82nd. Left lane is blocked. Traffic stop and go back to 96th Street. Eastbound 465, slow from Westfield Boulevard over to Allisonville Road. Boone County, southbound 65, stop and go before State Road 267 down to 865, the dog leg. Eastside, southbound 465, delayed 7 minutes from 70 to 74. Inbound 70, slow rural into the north with the stopped from the north split down to the south split for a 4 minute delay. 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Follow us for instant traffic updates at WIBC Traffic.
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7: Come on.
4: This is how Cameo Price is Right works. I'm going to give Allison and Nigel the name of a celebrity that's available on the website Cameo. This is where you can purchase a personalized message from predominantly B, C list celebrities for a certain price. Closest without going over gets the point. First one to two wins today's game, okay? So, Nigel, I'm going to start with you. I think you won last time.
8: I won last time.
4: Oh, Allison won. Okay, ladies first. We go to Allison.
8: I'm just saying because it was a really bad comeback. But
4: okay. Haley Welch, the Hocktua girl.
8: Oh.
4: How much does Haley Welch, the Hocktua girl, charge for a Cameo message?
8: Well, I'm glad she's doing okay now that she's on Cameo. I'm going to go with $100.
4: Nigel?
7: $1.
4: Nigel gets it because it's $99. Allison went over by $1.
8: She did the old $99 trick.
4: She did. Okay. Nigel, you get this one correct.
7: Come on.
4: You're the winner. Rapper and former host of MTV's Pimp My Ride exhibit.
7: Oh, jeez.
4: Dog. We put a dog in your car so you can dog with your dog.
7: $150.
8: Oh, I'm going 30.
4: $150 right on the nose.
7: No way! I win!
4: Like, and because
8: good job,
4: of
8: Nigel.
4: That, Nige, you get to take a sip.
8: Wow.
4: A little something I brought back and smuggled from customs.
7: You got some teeling over there?
8: Wow, exhibit. Look at him go.
7: How long do I have? Like 5 seconds?
8: 5 seconds. Go, go, go.
4: And we need 25 more people to get to 200.
7: I win Cameo prizes right, baby.
4: Let's go.
7: Woo! Woo!
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22: Coming up in 2 minutes from the Price Point Comfort Mitsubishi Electric Studios, IndyCar driver Graham Rahal weighing in on the violence in Indianapolis today. What police believe led to a man getting killed in Indy this weekend, and a Lawrence police officer ended up in handcuffs. You'll hear how that happened. Those stories and more coming up after Fox News Radio. 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It's 5 o'clock.
23: Optimistic view from the Oval Office. Lisa Brady, Fox News. After weekend talks between the U.S. and Iran,
24: we're doing very well in terms of negotiating a fair and reasonable deal.
23: President Trump says that includes an open Strait of Hormuz, calling the amount of oil getting through now a gusher. The president also says unfrozen Iranian assets are supposed to help the Iranian people, mainly through purchases from American farmers, which also means helping the U.S. economy. He says the money is not to be used to help rebuild the Iranian military, telling reporters,
24: if Iran doesn't live up to their agreement, or if they're not behaving, I will do what I have to do.
23: The U.S. Treasury issuing a 60-day license waiving sanctions on Iranian oil as part of the interim agreement with Iran, allowing sales and imports into the U.S. But Vice President J.D. Vance, who was part of the weekend talks in Switzerland, says Iran will only reap the benefits of a deal if there's continued progress in the talks on a final nuclear deal. Vance says Iran has agreed to let U.N. inspectors back into the country.
25: Whether good faith or bad faith, you can't trust anybody's words. You have to trust what they actually do. Letting in the inspectors is a big deal.
0: But again, we're going to see what they actually let the inspectors do once they're in the country. That's going to continually be a part of our negotiations.
23: Speaking to reporters earlier today, just before he left Switzerland, where technical teams for both sides remain for more talks, President Trump blames vandalism for damage to the newly renovated Lincoln Memorial reflecting pool.
24: We have I think 290, 300 foot slit right through it, probably a box cutter or a knife of some kind.
23: Directing reporters seeking evidence to the Parks Department and saying several people are under arrest with others under investigation. He suggests the peeling of the pool's new dark blue paint was intentional. The pool was also turned green from algae. 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
22: A trend he's pretty fed up with. 66 degrees and cloudy in the Circle City. I'm John Herrick. Here's what's trending at 5:02. You might have seen the social media post made by IndyCar driver Graham Rahal, where he called Indianapolis a complete dump because he's tired of all the crime. Well, this is what he said today on Query & Company on 93.5 and 107.5 The Fan.
2: Since I posted that, there was 4 shootings in the downtown area, both southwest, central at the monument, east by 465, and headed on north recently as of Saturday night.
22: He says the crime's just gotten worse over the last several years, and he doesn't believe city leaders and politicians are doing enough to acknowledge it. A possible domestic disagreement, gunfire, and an investigation on Indy's north side, Jake McDaniel reports.
3: A neighbor told Fox 59 what he heard on Shawnee Road near Michigan Road Sunday morning.
11: I heard about 15 semi-automatic gunshots. It almost sounded like an AK to me.
3: A man shot and killed Roderick Green II as he tried to step out of his car, police say. They pulled Antonio McClendon Jr. over and arrested him soon after. Police believe the two men fought at a water park just the day before the shooting. Jake McDaniel, 93 WIBC Mobile News.
22: A Lawrence police officer arrested in Greenfield over the weekend. A Greenfield police officer stopped Stuart Bishop in his truck Saturday night because they believe that he had signs of intoxication. He smelled alcohol and had slurred speech as well as bloodshot eyes. The officer gave Bishop sobriety tests, and he says Bishop failed every one of them. So Bishop was off duty when he was taken to the Hancock County Jail. Former Indianapolis Mayor Greg Ballard says his independent run for Indiana Secretary of State is about giving voters more choice and keeping the office professional. He says that neither major party candidate has run anything before.
25: I have throughout my entire life. If we have to clean house in that office, you want somebody who's been in charge of something before, as I have for quite a few times in my life, including 8 years as the mayor of Indianapolis.
22: Ballard telling Indy Politics he's glad the Secretary of State race has attracted a crowded field. He has until Saturday to turn in the required signatures to qualify for the ballot. Republicans nominated Max Engeling during their convention in Fort Wayne on Saturday. And Indiana University's Memorial Stadium is now ranked as one of the top 25 toughest places to play in the upcoming college football game called EA Sports College Football 27. The video game ranks at 17th. The Hoosiers haven't lost a home game since Kurt Cignetti became the head coach in 2024. They won the national championship in January. Cignetti has always said his teams thrive off the home crowd's energy. It's 5:04. Your traffic and weather next.
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22: 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Here's Matt Bear.
4: Yeah, John, inbound 69 at 82nd Street. Crash blocking to left lane. Stop and go traffic back to 96th. Eastbound 465. Stop and go from Keystone Avenue to Allisonville Road. Inbound 65 slows 21st to Meridian. Eastbound 70 jammed West Street into the south. Split behind 3 minutes. East side southbound 465 slow from 70 down to 74. It's a 4 minute delay. South side northbound 465 slow through the construction. Raymond up to Washington Street. 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
22: And the forecast from the American Standard Cooling Weather Center.
5: Talk about a miserable first day of summer. Temperatures are sitting at mid-April levels here, with drizzle and fog lingering into the overnight hours. We'll get some breaks late with a cool low of 55 degrees. A brighter day for Tuesday with sunshine. High temperature back to 78 degrees. From the Fox 59 Weather Center, I'm Chief Meteorologist Brian Wilkes for 93 WIBC.
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9: Hello, my name is Nigel. Jason Hammer is back from vacation with a very special in-studio guest.
10: One of the awesome folks that pinched hit for me when I was gone, Ethan Hatcher, host of Saturday Night on the Circle.
9: Hey, Ethan.
10: How are you, my man?
27: I am very frustrated after a disappointing weekend of the Republican convention, but otherwise we are off and running to another work week, working on the properties and getting the landlording stuff done.
10: Sound like Crystal Hammer after a night of lovemaking. I'm very disappointed. I'm very frustrated, but we move on. All right. So walk me through what exactly happened, because you were a delegate.
27: Correct.
10: You were an elected delegate to go to the convention. But yet something happened. What happened?
27: So I file my paperwork and I am elected. I proceed to go to the convention on the first day of the convention, Friday. I get there, you know, about 4:30, 4:45 thereabouts, go to the check-in counter, and I'm not in there. I'm not in the register. They're looking for a name. They're looking for like a signature comparison, I'm not in the register. And so we start, you know, communicating with the state officials, and well, you didn't pay your delegate fee on time. And I said, there was a deadline for that? Because I paid the delegate fee. It says nothing about this of any kind of deadline on the official party website. The only communication
10: that I got. So
27: they
10: got their money.
27: Yeah.
10: It just wasn't in time.
27: Correct.
10: So
9: you're
10: did they
9: kidding.
10: Did they refund your money then?
27: I haven't been refunded yet. I'm told I just need to, you know, call the downtown office, but the number that called me on election day to inform me that there was a delegate fee, but they didn't tell me you had to pay it within 7 days of your election, or else your county chair could swap your ass out and replace you with somebody else, which that's another story. This is Natalie Goodwin, the local Marion County GOP chair for my district, and she swapped me out evidently with herself. I'm not sure. I haven't seen specifically who she swapped me out with, but then she didn't even attend the convention.
9: Why do I know that name?
10: Because she's the
9: head
10: mm-hmm. of the Marion County GOP.
27: Right.
10: Like Ethan's hat, which is sitting here with a feather in it, has done more for the voters of Marion County than Natalie Goodwin has.
27: Literally, because she didn't even bother to run anybody in our district. Like the primary ballot was basically barren here
10: in
27: Marion County.
10: Yeah. I'm a Marion County resident, and don't threaten me with a good time.
27: So it would have been more strategically beneficial for you and I to participate in the Democrat primary, because we would have had more of a voice, more of a say in
9: wow.
27: our local elected representation than voting in the Marion County Republican primary. But you have to do it. You have to vote in your Republican primary, because if you don't, you could be a Republican not in good standing and then be precluded from running in any election, which 86% of the state is, because of screwy rules like this that
10: so,
27: are designed by the insiders to keep the outsiders out and allow them to rig the system in their favor.
10: And I hear what you're saying. I'm just going to be devil's advocate here, though. When you decided to run as a delegate, it's on you to
27: yep.
10: learn all the rules, is it not?
27: It's 100% my fault, man. at the end of the day, yeah, I got nobody to blame but myself. It was the position I ran for. I wish I would have gotten more communication as a first time, you know, person who's ever ran for a position like this.
10: Do we know
27: if
10: that's normal, like in other cities, other counties? Like, does the county chair reach out to the delegates and say, hey, reminder, your fees are due?
27: Yes. This happens in other, you know, districts across Indiana. And I was far from the only delegate that this happened to in this cycle.
9: Okay.
27: It's part of, There were dozens of people who also got kicked for similar reasons.
9: How much is the money? How much is the
27: fee? $150, which I was staring down the barrel of a $4,000 plus balance of a property tax bill at the beginning of May. So, you know, I'm sorry that I wasn't enthusiastic to throw down another $150 right at that particular moment in time. I didn't know it was only a 7-day deadline.
9: I really just feel bad for you because you were filling in for Hammer the past couple of weeks and you were excited. You were putting yourself out there. You were
27: very excited to participate.
9: You were participating. You were like putting your money where your mouth was, essentially, and saying you're not just complaining. You're going to go do something about it.
27: So this whole process is how people like Max Establishment Engling or Dirty Diego Morales, who lost their respective delegate races, became appointed to be delegates at the convention. And even though they lost, they got to be delegates. And even though I won because of this obscure little rule that isn't highly publicized, I got, you know, kicked to the curb. And I won my race. They didn't. But they got to participate and I was kicked out.
9: To be clear, you did pay.
27: Correct.
9: The fee, just not on time.
27: Correct.
9: Is that what I'm understanding here?
27: Correct. I did not pay it within the 7-day window, and that meant that the county chair could pluck me out, which she did, and then didn't even bother to attend the convention, and I showed up. I showed up in person. They didn't, look, at no point was there any kind of communication. There wasn't a, hey, congratulations, you won the election. There wasn't a, hey, you didn't get your delegate fee in on time, so we swapped you out. I had to show up down there in Fort Wayne and find out that I wasn't credentialed or going to be able to participate. You'd think that the bare minimum they could do if you are an effective county chair is inform the people who were elected, like, oh, hey, yeah, you didn't get your fee in time. We swapped you out. Don't bother, showing up.
10: Ethan Hatcher joining us, host of Saturday Night on the Circle, also fills in for all the shows around here at WIBC. Ethan, you and I are two of the WIBC hosts that live in Marion County. Mm-hmm. We are Indianapolis residents. Take me through your thoughts on Natalie Goodwin, who is the Marion County GOP chair. Your thoughts on how she has done in her job. I've made my thoughts perfectly clear. Like, if you think Joe Hogsett's doing a bad job, and if you think he's the bottom of the barrel, Natalie Goodwin is too lazy to even get involved in the barrel-making process.
27: Correct. To be honest, I don't have extensive thoughts on Natalie Goodwin because Natalie Goodwin is totally absent in any capacity around here for the Marion County GOP. You don't see from her. You don't hear from her. She doesn't run anybody. She's working behind the scenes, and that's exactly what
10: Bull
27: she did.
10: Crap. She's lazy.
27: She plucked my ass right off the register and then didn't even bother to show up to the convention. So you didn't run anybody, but you replaced me and then didn't bother to show up. And I reached out to this lady from the convention floor. Now, I didn't have her personal contact info, but when I was checking in, you know who I happened to run into? None other than the king of the trust chart, according to Indy Reporter, Representative Andrew Ireland.
10: He was just on earlier.
27: He was just there, and I'm like, yo, Andy! Because, you know, we're good friends, and that's how we refer to each other.
9: Andy!
27: Yeah, and I called him over, and I'm like, hey, I'm having this problem here getting checked in because of this issue with the fee. Can you reach out to my county chair, Natalie Goodwin? Because I know you're a connected, Republican elected official. And he did. And we got in contact and she pushed me off. She's like, oh, no, I can't do anything about it. It's the state responsibility. And then, of course, they wanted to ping pong with whose responsibility it was. But at the end of the day, what it amounted to was you won't be participating in the convention. It was just a bummer the whole way around.
9: Right,
27: but lessons learned. I'm going to try again next time.
9: Dumb question. So Natalie voted in your place?
27: She wasn't there, so of course she didn't.
9: So there was no vote.
10: There's no representative for your vote then?
27: Yep.
10: Was Marion County represented in any way at this thing from an official an official leadership category?
27: Well, you'd have to ask Natalie Goodwin that.
10: Oh, good luck with that. Again, I don't expect Indianapolis to become red. Don't get it twisted. I'm not asking Natalie to perform miracles. I'm asking her to try. That's all I'm asking for, Ethan. As a resident, as a voter in Marion County, she's more interested in doing her chamber crap than it is putting somebody on the ballot. Look, I get it's a very blue city, but freaking try.
27: Right. That's the very least that you can do. And if you don't want to do the job, then let somebody else do it. Let somebody who's willing to work at the grassroots level get in there and get the job done.
10: When are you on air again? What's your schedule?
27: It's not going to be for a few weeks, actually, because I have this weekend off. The next time I will be on air, actually, will be for the morning show on the 29th and 30th, filling in with Brian Baker, the gentleman from Georgia.
9: Wow.
27: You might remember him. Yeah.
10: Now, again, I'm not trying to be an a-hole, but it's not the morning show. It's the early midday show. Tony Katz is our morning host.
27: Well, midday is after 12, Hammer.
10: No, and it's not the morning show. Tony Katz is the morning
9: Early
10: host.
9: Midday
10: the name of the show
9: saying.
10: Is literally right. Tony Katz in the Morning News.
27: Well, this is the mid-morning show.
10: I hate you. Ethan Hatcher, ladies and gentlemen, he's an American treasure.
9: Thank you, Ethan.
27: Thanks
9: Sorry
27: for having
9: about
27: me on,
9: all
27: guys.
9: That, man.
10: So ridiculous. Let the man vote. He paid the money.
27: And I showed up, and I was there.
10: What was that Bad News Bears movie, Matt Bear? You remember when the kids were at the Astrodome? Let them play!
8: Let them play! We should have started, Ethan vote!
10: Let him vote! We should have done that.
4: Oh, inbound 69 crash at 82nd Street. Left lane block traffic slow back to 96. Boone County southbound 65 slow from 267 to 865. The dog leg inbound 65 stop and go 21st to Meridian. A 3-minute delay. Eastbound 70 slow to the south split from West Street. 2-minute delay. East side southbound 465 stop and go 70 down to Washington Street. 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I'm Matt Baer. 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
10: I mean, it's the biggest city in the state, Indianapolis, Marion County, and you don't really have representation speaking, doing anything at the convention.
9: So bizarre.
10: Somebody that wants to be there, that still paid his dues, was told they can't make it. Come on, man. And listen, Ethan himself, he admits he was wrong. He should have paid it earlier. It's on him. Nobody's saying that it's anybody else's fault. But if the dues were paid and he wants to be there, I mean, it's not like this is the Secret Service we're talking about here. It's not the inaugural ball. It's the nerd convention at the convention. Of all nerds, Ethan deserves to be there.
27: Well, it's also like a non-citizen not coming in and voting. You know, I'm not an illegal participating in the election. I'm not stealing anybody's vote. I was elected.
10: Right now, it's 67 at the American Standard Cooling Weather Center. I believe we reached our threshold for likes. So when we come back, we're going to do two things. We're going to have a fun round of Are You Okay With This? But we're also going to get producer Allison over here to take a shot of the Irish whiskey that I brought back from the greater Dublin area.
9: I'm jealous.
10: So get your butts to the WIBC YouTube stream. We're going to commercial. You'll see the commercial graphic on there. But when we come back, the cameras will be live. We'll get Allison over here. We're going to do some grown-up stuff. Yeah. Come on back.
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33: 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Are you okay with this? 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
9: Okay. My name is Nigel. Jason Hammer right over there.
10: May I have a moment of personal privilege here, Nigel?
9: Please, welcome back from Ireland, by the way.
10: Again, thank you so much to the fill-in host. Ethan did a great job when he was here. Guy Relford. Brian Alvey. Our pal Alvey came in and hung out with you for a little while. So thank you, guys. That's the longest vacation I've ever been on. But we said earlier in the show that if we can get over 200 likes on the YouTube stream,
9: there she is,
10: we will bring in the lovely Miss Allison.
9: Hi, Allison.
10: She will have a drink of the Teeling Whiskey, single pot still Irish whiskey that I brought back from Ireland on my trip.
9: Can you buy that here?
10: So you can buy Teeling
9: here,
10: but this specific one here, this single pot still, the Irish whiskey, this one is not sold in the United States.
9: Okay.
10: Because I told the guy at the distillery, I want something that I can't get back home. He's like, this is what you want. So I bought like 7 different bottles, by the way. I gave Allison a little mini. She's got some other things to take home. She's got some single malt to take home as well. But Miss Allison, wave to all the perverts on the YouTube camera. Here is a little something for you. in the shot glass that you bought for us, the 4 o'clock Time to Rock.
9: Oh.
10: Tell us your thoughts on the Keeling Whiskey, Irish Whiskey.
9: How do you feel?
1: It's good.
10: We good?
1: It's good.
9: I love it when girls like start fanning their face after they do a shot.
10: Yes.
9: Like, oh, it's good.
10: Oh,
9: give
10: oh.
9: Me some wit. Oh.
10: I caught that little sign to Nige there. I don't know if Nige caught it.
9: I didn't get it.
10: Oh, double sign behind your head. Look at that.
9: Is she flipping me off? What
10: Thank happened? You. Allison, you're going to have to go back and watch on the YouTube chat, Nige. All I don't right. know, but...
9: Fine.
10: Man, one shot of Irish whiskey and the mean comes out of Allison already. She's like a local in Dublin right now.
9: Oh, I saw it! I'm watching it back on the YouTube!
10: Boom!
9: Allison, how dare you! Oh, wow!
1: Well, when you pull out the, oh, I hate when girls do this, blah, blah, blah. You know?
9: Wow.
10: You got flipped off 3 times in 10 seconds from Allison. There was one single, and then she walked behind you and gave you a double bird.
1: Well, that was I was just giving bunny rabbits ears. That's all that was.
10: That's all that was.
9: You're about 10 behind every time I walk in my house when I walk in, all right? Should we start here on, or are you okay with this?
10: Let's do it.
9: Dana White, UFC. Asked about Josh Hockett's Michelle Obama comments. You see this? You were in Over in Ireland. Were you able to watch any of this at all?
10: Yeah.
9: Michelle Obama's comments, you know, Josh Hockett, the UFC fighter said, well, actually, here's what Hockett said. Here's what he had to say after his UFC event at the White House.
2: And lastly, Michelle Obama is a man. Am I right, America?
9: Now, and that was a great fight, too, by the way. Oh, man, just a beat down with two heavyweights. Here is what Dana White from the UFC had to say about those comments.
3: There's always going to be people that say things that most of us don't agree with. You know, I mean, just the time, the place, the, you know, just fucking, yeah, no. I've said many times, listen, I voted for Obama the first time. Didn't vote for him the second time. Then when I was at the inauguration, he was sitting in front of me, and then I saw all this stuff on the internet where people like, oh, Dana's mad dogging Obama. Obama's the only one that turned around to me, couldn't have been a nicer guy, and said, congratulations on all your success and everything that you've done, whatever. I said, thank you, Mr. President. And I don't believe in this shit. Like all the people that hate Trump, he's not my president. All the people that hated Obama, he's not my president. I got some bad fucking news for you. If you're an American, that's your president. And I respect all presidents, present and past. And not everybody does. And you got to listen to fucking stupid shit like that sometimes, unfortunately, because I also believe in free speech.
9: Are you okay with what Dana White from the UFC had to say about all that controversy?
10: Yeah, I'm fine with it because he's the boss. And when you're the boss, you have to be about the business. And I don't think anybody, whether you like UFC or don't like UFC, could say that Dana White is not about the business. If he thinks you can bring eyeballs to the sport, he will give you the platform to do what you want to do. I mean, look at Conor McGregor. Now, Conor McGregor, probably one of the biggest names in the history of UFC, notorious. That was his nickname because he was such a trash talker. Dana White loves this kind of stuff because it's good for the company. Now, is it good for business when you are at the White House and you're a guest and you're putting on this special show and you break out with, Michelle Obama is a man, baby? Maybe, maybe not. Republicans love it. The Democrats, probably not. But Dana White's the boss man. He's all about that business, so I am all right with his views on that. All right, let's take a little time out here. We went a little long with Allison struggling to get that shot down. But we come back, we've got an update on a live show, Hammer and Nigel show, including Hammer this time, actually on the road this Friday. And we'll tell you where you can find us. Plus, we've got some very special action in the ocean. There's a little motion in the ocean we can talk about, if you will. That's all coming up right after John Herrick does the news.
33: 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On the level. On the go.
4: Forecasters and emergency managers with a lot to sort through. Cloudy and 66 in the Circle City. I'm John Herrick. Here's what's trending at 5:30. Storm damage being reported all across spots of central and southern Indiana after Sunday night's severe weather. National Weather Service forecaster Kate Hickford says this is where spotters can truly make a difference.
5: There are people that we train throughout the year, particularly in the springtime. We have a set of spotter classes that we do across our entire 58 county area. That includes Southwest Indiana. And so we train people on how to be weather spotters.
4: They also look at everything that's been damaged to get an accurate assessment of what truly happened. This system spurred multiple tornado warnings in places like Owen, Bartholomew, Brown, Shelby, and Decatur counties. Severe weather also triggered alerts in places like Terre Haute and Evansville. 95 tornado warnings were issued in total, with 87 of them on Sunday issued during a concentrated outbreak across the Midwest. The Fox Forecast Center says at least 20 were deemed confirmed tornado warnings. Flooding is also a concern. The National Weather Service says flooding causes more deaths every year than any other thunderstorm-related hazard. Vice President J.D. Vance says a lot of progress has been made in negotiations with Iran. Fox's Jared Halpern.
6: Before leaving Switzerland, Vice President J.D. Vance described the last 36 hours is very productive. That sets up a foundation for a successful final nuclear deal with Iran.
7: But we haven't built the house yet. We're going to have to keep on building, and that's what we'll do.
6: Vance says Iran has agreed to allow international nuclear inspectors back in the country.
7: Letting in the inspectors is a big deal, but again, we're going to see what they actually let the inspectors do once they're in the country. That's going to continually be a part of our negotiations.
6: The Trump administration issued 60-day waivers on Iran's oil, allowing sales and imports into the U.S. At the White House, Jared Halpern, Fox News.
4: A flu outbreak at the home of Air Force Basic Training in Texas has now made 222 recruits sick. It's easy for the virus to spread throughout the dorms at Lackland Air Force Base. Dr. Peter Hotez is an infectious disease expert at Baylor University.
8: During the 1918 influenza pandemic, our bases in Texas got hit really hard.
4: He says it's not too late for the military to start requiring flu vaccinations again. This week's top 10 songs on the Billboard Hot 100 are out now. And I Knew It, I Knew You by Taylor Swift is number one, marking its second time at the top since it came out. Ella Langley's Choosin' Texas is in the second spot. Olivia Rodrigo's Stupid Song is at number three. With a look at traffic at 5:33, here's Matt Baer.
11: Yeah, John, looking at the east side, crash, Ritter at East 41st Street, downtown eastbound, 70 jammed up West Street to the south split, inbound 65, stop and go, 21st to Meridian, a 3-minute delay, northbound 65, slow from Raymond Street up to Washington Street, that's construction, south side, eastbound 465, slow from South Meridian Street over to Emerson Avenue, east side, southbound 465, stop and go from 7274 behind 6 minutes. 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I'm Matt Baer. Follow us for instant traffic updates at WIBC Traffic.
4: And the forecast from the American Standard Cooling Weather Center.
14: So much for the first full day of summer, but improvements are coming. Clouds and drizzle will linger into the overnight hours with some breaks towards daybreak. It'll be cool with a low temperature around 55 degrees. We will brighten things up for your Tuesday. Sunshine warmer, high of 78. Rain chances do return again by Wednesday night. High temperatures hover close to 80 degrees all week long, but heating up for the weekend. From the Fox 59 Weather Center, I'm Chief Meteorologist Brian Wilkes for 93 WIBC.
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9: Oh, yeah, Bo.
10: Oh, I love it, baby.
9: The head just love Bo. Guess what happened? We're playing the Love Boat theme here.
10: Oh, man.
9: Another U.S. strike on a drug boat in the Eastern Pacific, killing two. And it is the worst job on the face of this planet right now. Drug running gun, drug boats across the Pacific with Hegseth at the control. I feel like he's like this, like guy, like back in, you know, where, like in the Pentagon eating popcorn.
0: Maybe he's even got his hand. Sir, you want to press the button? With right. the drone above, like, we're going to kill this drug boat here. Would you like to press the button?
12: Yeah.
0: Let me finish my popcorn here.
10: Maybe there's a tour coming by. Like that scene in The Hangover where Rob Riggle's character is the police yes. officer and they let the kids give Alan the taser.
0: In the face! So we had another one of these, huh?
10: Oh, I love this. Be still my beating heart. I love it when drug dealers get blown to hell. And it happened again. So I believe this is more than 210 people that have died since the U.S. began Operation Southern Spear in September. And Operation Southern Spear is basically finding drug dealers and blowing them up. That's basically what it is.
0: In the Pacific, trying to transport drugs from one place to another. And yeah, you just hit a button and the drone missiles fly down and you're done. You're obliterated.
10: The problem is with this one, there were eight people on board, eight yeah. drug dealers, narco terrorists, if you will. Only two died. That means six of these scumbags survived. And
0: Are
10: unlike
0: sure?
10: the previous, you know, bombings, we didn't go back and drop a second one. We being the United States.
0: I remember that. They go, Hegseth says like, go around for another turn.
10: Right.
0: All right.
10: And then people were upset that that happened. Like, there were a large number of these bleeding heart liberals that were upset that, I can't believe they went back to kill survivors. They called them survivors. People bringing cocaine and heroin in these boats across the ocean.
0: The cartels must make it very lucrative for these guys to get in a boat and try to transport their crap into the United States or into U.S. territory.
10: And by lucrative, they strong arm and blackmail the hell out of you.
0: We're going to kill your family if you don't get in this boat and try to get this cocaine over to U.S. territory.
10: But am I going to make it? It's a gray area.
0: I bet there's the guys, the few that do make it, I'm thinking they've got a lot of neck pain when they finally wash ashore.
10: they are
0: craning their neck looking up into the sky to see if they see any semblance of some sort of glimmer of a predator drone. Dude, you know what I mean?
10: Every time you would hear something out there in the middle of that water, whether it's a freaking whale flopping in the water, a bird.
0: Oh, sure.
10: You're probably like, what is that? What? Huh?
0: Jeez.
10: And that's without taking advantage of the items you've got on your boat. You're probably just paranoid without the cocaine.
0: I'd be getting high on my own supply, as it were. if I was transporting that stuff, I'd have to be a little bit tuned up.
10: I just love it so much when I see these videos of you see the boat, it's in the water, next thing you know, blammo!
0: So wait a minute.
10: Dead terrorists.
0: Yeah, there were six, like you said, there were survivors. There were six male survivors. Two dead that we know of.
10: Correct.
0: But there were six people that are still floating around out there in the Eastern Pacific?
10: Well, somebody went and picked them up. There was some sort States custody. It wasn't like they got away. We don't have like D.B. Okay. Cooper running off with all the drugs here. but no, I would prefer to kill them all. Like that way you don't have to worry about these people costing you money in the justice system. Or even worse, Jeez. Having people be sad or calling them survivors.
0: Could you imagine Hegseth in the Pentagon somewhere? Just, yeah, another box of popcorn, please, and a Coke. Yeah, go ahead with your operation. And then they destroy like five drug boats, like 18 different drug dealers, narco terrorists, clear. And then they just fly away.
10: Like the Girl Scout tour group comes in to the Pentagon. All right, little Susie, you see that button right there? Look at that screen. Now, when I say go, you press that button. How awesome of a tour would that be?
0: Having the Girl Scouts press the narco-terrorist button for yes. the drones?
10: Like, I'm sure they probably sold some cookies inside. I'm sure Pete Hegseth probably bought some Dosey Dos. But at the same time, wanted to give the kids a good tour. I bet his office is awesome.
0: Oh, man. Yeah, just like Donald Trump has a red button for somebody to bring him a Diet Coke, Hegseth in his office has a red button on his desk just to kill a random narco terrorist in the Eastern Pacific at any time.
10: He's got a big screen. Again, yeah, it looks like the NFL red zone screen. And he lets one of the kids on the tour, one of the Girl Scouts, pick a number, and that's the one they're going to blow up.
0: It looks like the NFL red zone. At any time, there could be like 16 different drug boats going 16 different ways in the Pacific.
10: Let's go to the Octobox. We got a lot of action going on here. We got drug dealing in the Pacific. We got drug dealing in the Atlantic.
0: That is the new idea right there. The Execution Channel, the Funeral Channel, and the Narco Terrorist Drug Boat Channel.
10: Damn right. I'm here for it. Just need some financial backers.
0: Good luck.
10: Vice President J.D. Vance revealing that Iran threatened to walk out of his big meeting and negotiations, but never actually followed through with it. Again, this is a big part of trying to end this war, getting close, but no cigar to ending this war. Here's the vice president.
12: The thing with the Iranians, yes, they did threaten to walk out, or at least there were social media threats that they would walk out. But we were negotiating well past 1 a.m. yesterday, so they didn't walk out. And their technical team is still here in Bergenstock working with our technical team, actually, as we speak, though I imagine maybe some of them are taking a break to watch this news conference. But look, what we told the Iranians yesterday is when you guys engage in what us millennials might call trash talk, you can't expect the President of the United States not to respond and not to correct the record. So when they say things that aren't true, the President is going to respond to it. I'm going to respond to it. Americans are going to respond to it. When they make threats that aren't rooted in reality, they have to accept that the President of the United States is actually going to set the record straight. That's all that happened. So yes, there was a little bit of threatening. There was a little bit of whining. But at the end of the day, the talks continued and we made great progress.
0: Walk out where? Like to the room across the hall? And then what's going to happen? They're going to walk right back into J.D. Vance's residence 5 minutes later. All right, you got a deal.
10: Right.
0: Like, what do you
10: realize? We know where all of you sleep. We blew up the first Ayatollah
0: and all of his staff and like 50 people down the chain.
10: And about 85% of the son of the Ayatollah we've blown up. There's just a talking stump wearing a turban that's left. So if you want to get cute, I would suggest now is not the time. Maybe we sit down and have some more conversations. I got to be honest, though, Nige. I am so over. We've almost got a deal. It's almost there. You know, we made this reference earlier in the show for something different, but it's like Charlie Brown trying to kick the football and Lucy always taking it away.
0: Yeah.
10: Every time I hear, oh, a deal is imminent. We've got, you know, all the parameters of a deal here. Narrator, not a damn thing happens.
0: Seems like this one is a little different. The strait is more or less open, then it's closed, then it's open again, then it's closed. We have oil prices coming down. We have stocks going up. It wouldn't be something Donald Trump would officially put his name on if he didn't believe something was different this time.
10: I just think so many people are burned out from this. Like at first you have that rush of patriotism,
0: Sure.
10: Whether you agree with

0: 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Premium patio furniture in wicker, cast aluminum, Berlin Gardens poly, and teak. 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
1: But out, that's what Donald Trump knows, and that's what Donald Trump understands, and that's what the people that are, whoever it is negotiating over in Iran also understand. Yeah, well, he did it to us two or three times. I'm pretty sure he's capable of doing it again, so maybe we better get in line this time.
2: Donald Trump's foreign policy, his style, is kind of like Mel Gibson in the Lethal Weapon movies. He's got the gun to his mouth. Is he going to pull the trigger? Is he going to pull it on you? You don't know. He's that much of a wild card, but you got to take him seriously.
1: Great reference.
2: Thank you. Real quick before we hit a break here, we are taking this little nickel and dime pony show on the road for Beer Sample Friday.
1: Come on.
2: This Friday, C&C Lounge, 202 West Main Street, Old Town Greenwood.
1: Greenwood, baby.
2: And this is like a cigar and cocktail. Like, this nice. Is going to be a really cool thing on Friday.
1: Nice. I can't wait. And you're going to have to deal with me, because if we're going to Cigar Lounge and we're broadcasting live, I'm smoking cigars, just to let you know. I don't know if you're a cigar guy or not. I know and they have cocktails there and everything like
2: that. I'm a big cocktail guy.
1: You're a big cocktail guy. I'm a big both guy. And
2: do you have a smoking jacket?
1: No, but I will make sure and buy one before the end of the week.
2: I want to see you looking like Hugh Hefner at some point on Friday with a smoking jacket.
1: Hopping on Amazon right now, baby.
2: Big stogie and a little glass of port. That's what I want to see you have this Friday night. I want to see you looking like a young Hugh Hefner.
1: So I'll look like Hugh Hefner. It won't be young.
2: We want everybody to join us, though. All you degenerates on the YouTube chat, everybody on Twitter. If you live in the greater Greenwood area,
1: yeah,
2: this Friday, our show starts at 3:00. 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We will see you on Friday.
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5: All right, Matt Bear, what's the good word?
6: Northbound 65, stop before Raymond Street up to the south split. That's road construction. Eastbound 70, slow to the south split from west. Inbound 70, stop and go rural into the north split. Inbound 69, crash cleared at 82nd. Traffic is cleared out as well. Crash on the east side, Ritter Avenue at 41st. Crash west side, Lyndhurst at 10th. 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
7: 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Right now, got some gray skies. It's 67 at the American Standard Cooling Weather Center.
8: An Australian town crier. His powerful voice, Hammer, earned him a Guinness World Record when he let out a yell measuring 122.4 decibels. Do you know what a town crier is?
9: Hear ye! Hear ye!
8: That's exactly. By order of the mayor, the market shall open at sunrise tomorrow!
7: That's some good crying right there.
8: Apparently in Australia they still have town criers, but he broke the Guinness Book of World Records, 122.4 decibels. Here are some examples of Joseph, a.k.a. Lord Joseph, breaking the record.
10: No! Microphone! Sports car!
11: Can I please have a
10: shave? Can I have some eggs? God bless Australia! And God save the king!
8: That earned him a Guinness Book of World Record.
7: I feel like he's Matt Bear could do that job. Like escorting one of us to the bathroom.
9: Hear ye, hear ye! Nigel has to poop!
7: Like just yelling it down the hallway. Nobody's got a deeper or more badass voice than Matt Bear. I feel like he would be a great town crier.
8: Opening up that scroll.
7: Yes.
8: It just says Hammer has to poop.
7: It's really just a toilet paper roll. Do not go anywhere.
8: Yeah.
7: We got another hour to go, baby. Come on back.
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15: 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I'm Alex Brown. 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
16: It looks simple. 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It was extraordinarily challenging and heavy, and it was logistically challenging. 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
15: Envel began working on the project in 2021 and created and assembled each panel. Agrinovis Indiana has selected Tim Dixon to serve as Senior Director of Innovation, working to accelerate innovation and company creation in Indiana's ag bioscience sector. Dixon most recently served as Managing Director of Purdue Dial Ventures, an agri-food tech venture studio and innovation program. The owners of Muncie Dragway in Delaware County are stepping away and putting the racetrack up for sale. In a post on social media, owner Scott Daniels said the decision was made so he and his wife Dawn can spend more time with their growing family. 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
17: 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We are accelerating the pursuit of progress. 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
15: While a formal deal to build a $2 billion Chicago Bears stadium in Hammond is still being finalized, local tourism officials are visualizing a year-round attraction in Northwest Indiana. South Shore Convention and Visitors Authority CEO Phil Talon told our partners at the Times of Northwest Indiana that the domed stadium could host a variety of events, including concerts, college football games, and soccer matches. Officials also envision a wider economic impact for local hotels, restaurants, and retail stores in the region, many of which are expected to open as a result of the stadium being built. 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
18: Coming up in 2 minutes from the Price Point Comfort Mitsubishi Electric Studios, you'll hear who's calling Indianapolis a hotbed for crime and what needs to be done about it. 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Those stories and more coming up after Fox News Radio at the top of the hour. 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
19: You love the summer in Indy, so don't ruin it painting.
20: President Trump says there could be new fighting if Iran does not abide by the ceasefire deal.
21: President Trump says as long as Iran respects the U.S., there won't be any trouble.
22: If Iran doesn't live up to their agreement, or if they're not behaving, I will do what I have to do.
21: The president says Iran's access to frozen assets is not supposed to be used to rebuild its military, but instead be used for American agriculture purchases like U.S.-grown soy, corn, and wheat. The Treasury Department is waiving sanctions on Iranian oil sales for the next 60 days.
20: Fox's Jared Halpern at the White House. Vice President J.D. Vance on his way back to the U.S. from Switzerland, where he took part in talks with Iran. He called the discussions a good foundation.
23: All in all, a very productive 36 hours. We're going to have to keep working it.
20: Vance said there has been progress on multiple fronts, including keeping the Strait of Hormuz open and fighting between Israel and Hezbollah militants in Lebanon. Senate Democratic leader Chuck Schumer is again calling on the Trump administration to brief Congress on details of the deal. President Trump claims vandals are to blame for the issues at the newly renovated reflecting pool, claiming someone cut the sealant and that's why pieces of it are floating in the water.
22: Now, I can't help it if somebody goes in with a knife and starts hacking it up. And we also have pictures of it. You know, we have pictures.
24: Can we release the photos?
22: Yeah, at the right time, you'll see it. You'll see it in court. You'll see it in court.
20: At least five people are under arrest, and the president said the pool may need to be drained to clean out algae inside it. A federal judge blocking the use of a federal tool central to the Trump administration's election integrity strategy, saying it aggregated American sensitive personal data in a way that could result in voters being wrongfully purged from voter rolls. 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
18: An IndyCar driver who's at his wit's end. Cloudy and 64 in downtown Indianapolis. I'm John Herrick. Here's what's trending at 6:02. IndyCar driver Graham Rahal was critical of the crime that he's been seeing lately. Earlier this month, he called Indianapolis a dump on social media. Then today, on Query & Company on 93.5 and 107.5 The Fan, he said crime in Indy has a ripple effect.
26: All of this is going to continue to spread. It's going to continue to get worse. It's going to eventually affect each and every one of us, whether you live in Zionsville, whether you live downtown, whether you live in Greenwood, whether you live in Fishers, Brownsburg, it doesn't matter.
18: He says a lot of this is happening because of cultural issues, and it's time for people to step up and acknowledge that. As for what's being done about it, here's 93 WIBC's Johnette Cruz.
27: Prosecutor candidate Philip Faust agrees that local crime is out of hand.
28: We need real accountability. No more excuses or treating offenders like victims. We need to refocus the office on its core mission, enforcing the law, seeking justice for victims, and protecting the public. Our party must come together with strength and unity to keep Indiana safe and prosperous in November.
27: IMPD says they are increasing neighborhood patrols to handle the safety concerns. Johnette Cruz, 93 WIBC Mobile News.
18: Indiana has a lot to be proud of, according to former Indiana Governor and Vice President Mike Pence.
29: Indiana, I'll always believe, is one of the best places in the world to live, to work, to raise a family, and retire. But it's also because we've really led the way with those common sense conservative policies of less government, less taxes.
18: Pence told Inside Indiana Business that those kinds of policies are vital rather than some populist policies being pushed by people on the far right. The Indiana gas average today is $3.33 a gallon, according to AAA. The cheapest gas in the state is in Orange County, where it's $3.17. Founding WNBA president Val Ackerman will receive the Lynn Dunn Inspiring Women Award during the Indiana Fever game this Saturday at Gambridge Fieldhouse. Ackerman currently serves as the Big East commissioner, but she led the WNBA during its first eight seasons. The ceremony takes place at halftime. You've got traffic and weather in 1 minute.
19: You love the summer in Indy, so don't ruin it painting. Do what Judy did. She called Rhino Shield.
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18: With a look at traffic at 6:05, here's Matt Baer.
4: All right, John, eastbound 70, stop and go West Street into the south split, delayed 2 minutes. East side, northbound 465, slow from Fall Creek up to I-69. Crash on the northeast side, this is East 79th at Indian Lake Road. Crash west side, Lindhurst Drive at West 10th, and a crash Ritter Avenue at East 41st. 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Follow us for instant traffic updates at WIBC Traffic.
18: And the forecast from the American Standard Cooling Weather Center.
5: Talk about a miserable first day of summer. Temperatures are sitting at mid-April levels here with drizzle and fog lingering into the overnight hours. We'll get some breaks late with a cool low of 55 degrees. A brighter day for Tuesday with sunshine. High temperature back to 78 degrees. From the Fox 59 Weather Center, I'm Chief Meteorologist Brian Wilkes for 93 WIBC.
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9: My name is Nigel. Jason Hammer back!
10: Ladies and gentlemen, back at Better Than Ever, Jason Hammer. My name is Nigel, and I don't know if you realize this or not. While you were gallivanting in Ireland, I did get invited to the Indiana Republican Convention in Fort Wayne. I declined because I painted my garage and I wanted to watch the paint dry. But Max Engeling, the Indiana Republican Secretary of State candidate for the Republicans. How about that, huh? Out of nowhere, off the top rope.
11: 31 days after Jim Banks said, yeah, we're not going to win with Diego. Max, where's Max,
10: Max
11: at? Is he getting my coffee? Max, how would you like to be Secretary of State? Okay.
10: Sure.
11: And that's basically how it happened.
10: It really is.
11: So it took 5 hours, 2 rounds of voting, but Engeling won the nomination to become the Republican Secretary of State candidate, defeating David Shelton, who came in second. And the incumbent, the embattled, shall we say, Diego Morales, coming in a distant third.
10: Yeah, I love Diego's name that Ethan Hatcher, your fill-in while you were gone, gave him. Diego Morales.
11: Moral-less. I see what you did there.
10: I get it. But man, what a show of, like, it just goes to show that, you know, endorsements and name recognition and those things matter. And where did Engeling come
11: well,
10: from?
11: Well, and not, you know, being embattled in scandal after scandal.
10: Oh, there's
11: also
10: that.
11: Matters.
10: There's that.
11: Had the media, or let's be honest, social media, not found out all the shady things that Diego was allegedly doing, the Republicans would have had no problem running him again if they thought he was going to be the guy to beat Bo by. But the problem was, as they got closer and closer to go time, they finally looked at what we've been seeing for a long time.
10: Yeah.
11: That Diego was probably going to get beat by Bo by, not because all of a sudden there's this great Democrat uprising in the state of Indiana, but Indiana will vote against somebody they think is a turd. John McCain lost Indiana as a presidential candidate.
10: I forgot about that.
11: Look, John McCain's a lot of things. One, dead. Two, war hero. I think that's safe to say, despite what others would think. But number three, a horrible politician. Horrible politician. And he happened to run into the Obama juggernaut. But still, you were a red Republican and you lost Indiana, you can't be a turd.
10: I say Max Engling won the nomination because in part his last name rhymes with one of my favorite beers.
11: Yingling. Okay.
10: See what I did there?
11: I see what you did there. I've still got Guinness on my mind.
10: I sure do. I see.
11: Got the shirt on.
10: But I, wow.
11: I'm telling you, I'm not even that much of a Guinness drinker, but I'm having withdrawals right now.
10: Are you shaking?
11: A little bit. A little bit. We'll talk more about that coming up here in just a little bit. but go back to the convention. We had been talking for a number of months about who is the leader of the Indiana Republicans. Is it Mike Braun? You know, I know Micah Beckwith might want to be the leader, but I don't think it's him. Is it Todd Rokita? We've got our answer. After what took place on primary election night and after what took place in the last 31 days, Jim Banks is calling the shots here in Indiana. Senator Jim Banks is the one that right now is the leader of the Republican Party in Indiana. You may like Senator Banks, you may not like Senator Banks, but if we're calling balls and strikes here, he's the one right now in Indiana that's putting himself out there and trying to move the needle.
10: So is the Republican nominee for Secretary of State, Max Engling, was he just considered some random dude before all this happened? I mean, I don't want to offend anybody.
11: Right.
10: I don't care if I offend anybody.
11: No, you're fine. He was a dude. He was some dude that Jim Banks knew. And this goes to show you the power of Jim Banks in Indiana. He took some random guy and in 31 days walked up to the Indiana Republican Convention, and it was like the end scene of An Officer and a Gentleman. Allison, Jim Banks picks up Max Engling, and he's walking him in front of the delegates, and he's showing him up like Simba in The Lion King, showing the pride who the new leader is.
10: Good Lord.
11: That's what Jim Banks did at the Indiana Republican Convention. A little bit of An Officer and a Gentleman, and a little bit of The Lion King.
10: I don't think there was any making out, just so everybody knows. That part was left out.
11: That was left out.
10: Okay.
11: Another story to come out of the Republican convention, and it depends on who you talk to on how big of a deal this is. Former Mayor Greg Ballard claims he's got all the signatures needed to be on the ballot. Now, I've seen some people say, the timing of that. He waited until Max Engling was the guy, and then he turned in the signatures. So, who cares?
10: That's the game.
11: That's the game. And when you're not affiliated with a party, and right now, Greg Ballard technically is not a Republican, not a Democrat.
10: Independent.
11: Certainly not a Republican, as some would say. That's what you do to try to warrant some headlines. I just don't think Ballard is going to be that much of a factor the way some people do.
10: You don't think he's going to siphon votes?
11: I think he will, but I think the ceiling, and I could be totally wrong. You've seen some of my sports bets. I've been wrong before. But I think the ceiling for what Ballard's looking at, 8% of the vote. And I still think that in a very red state, assuming Max Engling isn't just a total Melvin, I think he beats Bo Bye. I do. Now, I know Abdul's head spinning around because he's got a little man crush on Bo Bye. But I think as long as he keeps his nose clean and he's got Jim Banks calling the shots for him, I think Max Engling beats Bo Bye by at least 10%.
10: So the question is, does Bo Bye's name recognition, how far does that get him? Because who is he?
11: Well, he's a legacy Democrat in Indiana.
10: No,
11: but
10: I understand that, but who is he? How is that going to help him? I mean, it's name recognition, and that's all I think it is. That's all I think it is.
11: He'll do better than most Democrats because of his last name. There'll be some crossover.
10: You don't know that Destiny Wells could have gotten elected there.
11: Destiny Wells has lost more than Beto. Like, and that's hard to do. That's really hard to do. But honestly, if I'm handicapping this like sports betting, right?
10: All right.
11: I think the over under on percent of the vote that Greg Ballard gets when it's all said and done, right? Not just from Indianapolis, but top to bottom of the state, I'm setting it at 8.5%. And I don't think that's enough to screw over Max Engling unless he screws over himself. If he runs a horrible campaign from now to November, he's got his work cut out for him.
10: How can you screw up the Secretary of State campaign?
11: Exactly. And that's the thing, right? We treat the Secretary of State's race right now like it's Trump against, you know, Kamala, or Trump against Biden, Trump against Hillary. You walk into any barbershop and go, hey, did you hear? It's going to be Max Engling. We're going to look at you, give you the middle finger, and tell you to leave. Nobody cares. Only nerds like us really think this is like a huge deal, because the Secretary of State, you don't get to make your own laws. That's not how it works.
10: Third most powerful position in the state government.
11: Right. Behind the second most, who still doesn't have any real authority. It's one man. It's true. The governor, right? And honestly, if we're being honest about it, that turd Rod Bray's probably got more power than anybody, because he can put his cronies in positions to screw you on your property tax. Not that that's happened before.
10: No.
11: If you guys need a reason to drink tonight, how about this? Happy 73rd birthday to Cyndi Lauper.
10: No kidding.
11: 80s icon Cyndi Lauper. Fun fact for wrestling fans, because of her fascination with pro wrestling, that helped launch the then WWF into the pop culture stratosphere, and she was a part of an early WrestleMania. She had Captain Lou Albano in the Girls Just Want to Have Fun video.
10: The rubber bands in his beard,
11: right? She had a feud with Rowdy Roddy Piper. It was awesome. Kids that grew up in the 80s, man. You had Mr. T, you had Cyndi Lauper, Hogan, Piper. That was like the infancy of the then WWF. So we're going to play a little round of Don't Forget the Lyrics with Allison.
10: Ooh.
11: Now, Allison, Cyndi Lauper's hits, substantially older than you are.
1: Right.
11: But these are popular songs, and I feel like you would know these three. I've got the over-under night set at 2.5.
10: Yeah,
11: I think she runs the table.
10: She does.
11: All right.
10: I'll go.
11: So we'll play a song. These we're going to stop ones. It at some point. Allison gets the next line. Here we go. Then you-

0: All right.
1: Don't forget the Goonies soundtrack as well, please.
0: Good enough. Great song. Drove all night. Another banger. Speaking of driving all night, Matt Bear, how are these roads looking, my friend?
2: All right, guys, looking at northbound 65, 70 slow traffic from Raymond Street up to Washington Street because of construction. That is a 3-minute delay. Northeast side, northbound 465 slowing up before East 71st up to 82nd in a crash. East 79th at Indian Lake Road. 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I'm Matt Bear. Follow us for instant traffic updates at WIBC Traffic.
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0: Guy, I'm sure that you probably didn't get any sleep on Friday night, the night before the Indiana State Convention up at Fort Wayne. Take me through your thoughts on Max Engling becoming the Secretary of State nominee. And is this really the party of Jim Banks right now in Indiana? Is it his state?
6: Oh, well, Jim Banks made some power moves, and they all paid off for him. And
0: Is he the face of the Republican Party?
6: I think you have to say yes. You know, it's kind of like, you know, we weren't real sure what the endorsements from President Trump were going to be going into the primaries in Indiana. Remember, we had some people in the General Assembly that President Trump opposed, and we weren't real sure what effects President Trump's endorsements were going to have. Well, that's really kind of similar in my mind to what we just saw with Jim Banks and the GOP convention, where when he got behind Max Engling, then all of a sudden, boom, man, it happened, and people lined up. And so, you know, you have to give credit where credit is due. I do think it's interesting, though, that I think a big reason that Greg Ballard got into this race as a quote-unquote independent, I think a big reason the Democrats decided they were going to try to bring a buy back into Indiana politics in the form of Beau Buy, was I think they saw, you know, blood in the water with Diego.
0: Right.
6: And, I mean, they saw a weak candidate embroiled in controversy after controversy, and they said, okay, this is our shot. This is where we, you know, Democrats, so we can get
0: the statewide
6: interest.
0: It took him a while to see it, because I think all of us realized that a long, long time ago. But luckily, all Jim Banks needed for Republicans was 31 days to take a guy who was getting him coffee and turned him into the Secretary of State nominee.
6: Well, that's right. And we can talk about how dysfunctional the GOP seemed to be with all the hit pieces going out over text to delegates and all, you know, the kind of the sophomoric political backstabbing going on. That was all disappointing to see. But I think at the end of the day, the GOP did what they wanted to do, which is do a little bit of, you know, like in a Peanuts cartoon, you know, Lucy has pulled the ball back, and, you know, and from Charlie Brown missing the ball, where the ball was Diego. They were expecting to get, you know, to have a really easy shot, an easy target, and then a campaign going after all the misdeeds or accused misconduct of Diego. And all of a sudden that issue's gone. So now Democrats have to win on their own right. And now, as you guys were talking about as I was driving down here, you know, what impact is Greg Ballard really going to have? I just think all those things get a little more interesting. But I think the GOP did what it needed to do, which is remove an easy target in the form of one Diego Morales.
0: Right. And I'm not a Ballard basher like a lot of people are, right?
6: Yeah, no.
0: You go on like his tweet that Ballard put out saying, here are my signatures. Some of those comments, man, that's some passionate folks, to put it mildly.
6: Yeah.
0: But I just think outside of Indianapolis, nobody knows who this guy is. He's forgotten about, and this is a statewide race. Indy's big, but he's also a third party. So I think over under 8.5% is where I've set the total, the ceiling for what Ballard could deliver. And if that's the case, unless he steps on his own crank, Max Engeling can still beat Bo Bye comfortably.
6: I think that's the perfect analysis. And what, Diego won his race here last time by what, 20 points, right? So you figure there's roughly 20 points to give. I mean, roughly, you know, and in that, again, if Ballard only pulls 8.5, and
0: where Bye will pick up a few more because of his last name.
6: Well, that's the question. Where does Bye get those additional votes? And I don't think we can ever forget the real impact of straight party voting in this state. I mean, awful lot of people go in, push the button, pull the lever.
0: It's good and it's bad, right? If you're a Republican, it's good statewide. If you live in Marion County and you're a Republican, it sucks.
6: Oh, look. Yeah, you could not be more right, but it is what it is in that sense, right? And so a lot of people do that. And the reason some people are willing to say, well, ordinarily I vote straight line Republican, but I'm not going to this time because I don't like that Diego guy. And so they would go in and make a specific vote against him because they don't like the things they've heard about him and some of the controversies. Well, that's gone. So what's the more likely scenario now? I think you're going to see more of those people not willing to go to the effort to make an exception, vote straight party. And I think after this convention, it looks that much better for the Republican Party and Max Engeling.
1: I wonder how much money the Democrats are going to throw into this when all is said and done. Because that matters too, doesn't it?
0: Do they want to go that deep in Secretary of State, you think, Guy?
6: Well, but it's all about grooming him to be the next gubernatorial candidate. So I think the answer is yes. I think now they may be a little bit discouraged after, again, they don't have the soft target with Diego. So we'll see. But leading up to now, have you seen some of the numbers? Now, most of the money's coming from out of state, what it appears to me, based on the reporting I've seen. But the numbers going into Bo Bye's campaign leading up to now, it's been big numbers. So we'll have to see what they're willing to invest. But it's not really about Secretary of State. It's about following his dad's pattern, right? You go in, you win Secretary of State, then you run for governor, then you got a Democrat governor. That's what they were setting up Bo Bye to do, and that's why I think they're willing to invest in it, but they may be a little more discouraged than they were, but I still think that's going to happen.
0: One more question here before we hit a break, and then we'll talk about some actual two-way stuff since we've got the gun guy here.
6: That's right. I'm not a one-trick pony. That's all right.
0: And this is a question for everybody in this room, on the YouTube chat, Twitter, Facebook. Are you bothered by the out-of-state money? Because I feel like if you're a Republican, a conservative, it'd be a little hypocritical to say that, well, I don't like all the out-of-state money that's going to come help Bo Bye become the governor one day, when you were fine with the Turning Point USA money firing a bunch of butt sniffers on primary day. I've got no issues with it.
1: I don't either, especially when it's helping our cause. I mean, let's be honest.
0: But sometimes it's not, though. Like, sometimes you're going to get that Soros money. Sometimes you're going to get that other stuff. I mean,
1: what's new? Yeah.
6: Yeah, I think you kind of need to decide whether you're a purist or not. If you're a purist, then you hate all the outside money, no matter where it comes from. If you're not, and you're more, you know, concerned about whether your particular side wins or loses, then you don't care where it comes from as long as your side gets the most. And so I don't know. I think
0: because ultimately you have to make your own vote when you go to the polls anyway. Like, you can get the information. It doesn't matter if it's from in-state or out-of-state. You know, a Hoosier, in theory, should be the one going to the ballot box.
6: Well, I think that's exactly it. And sometimes I think that, look, does advertising matter? Does, you know, do ads and therefore money and, you know, mailers and the ground campaign, does money matter? Of course money matters. Money matters hugely in state and national politics. But I also think that Hoosiers themselves, I think, were probably better informed than most. I think paid more, a little bit more attention than most. That may be wishful thinking, but I believe that to be so. So I think some of the outside money has a little less influence here. And hey, we saw that in some of the primary races, because a lot of money came in to back, you know, what Trump called the rhinos and what a lot of us called establishment rhinos right here locally. And those people, notwithstanding all that money that poured in to help those people, they got their butts kicked on primary night. So I think that tells us something too.
0: If somebody has a question for you, maybe they want to hire you, how can they find you?
6: Really through the website, relfordlaw.com, relfordlaw.com.
0: There's rumors of an Irish whiskey bottle in the back. You game?
6: You know me, brother.
0: Commercial break, Allison. It's the Hammer and Nigel Show. 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
13: His reaction to violence and its costs. You've got a mostly cloudy sky, and it's 65 in the Circle City. I'm John Herrick. Here's what's trending at 6:30. IndyCar driver Graham Rahal said on social media last week that Indianapolis has turned into a complete dump. He elaborated on that earlier today on Query & Company on 93.5 and 107.5 The Fan.
14: And you cannot tell me that the city of Indianapolis today is a better place than it was 6, 7, 8 years ago. You can't do it because it's not true.
13: He said his building was shot by kids last year and it cost him $31,000 to fix everything. President Trump signing an executive order at the White House today aimed at aggressively scaling domestic quantum computing capabilities. He says this is designed to solidify American technological leadership by integrating federal resources with private sector innovation.
15: America is celebrating 250 years of ingenuity, innovation, and invention this year, and today's commitments to quantum leadership will help secure that legacy for decades to come.
13: The administration's now pivoting to accelerate the development of fault-tolerant quantum systems. The president also issuing a warning to Iran. Fox's Jared Halpern.
16: President Trump says as long as Iran respects the U.S., there won't be any trouble.
15: If Iran doesn't live up to their agreement, or if they're not behaving, I will do what I have to do.
16: The president says Iran's access to frozen assets is not supposed to be used to rebuild its military, but instead be used for American agriculture purchases like U.S.-grown soy, corn, and wheat. The Treasury Department is waiving sanctions on Iranian oil sales for the next 60 days. At the White House, Jared Halpern, Fox News.
13: Former Indiana Governor Mike Pence has some thoughts about President Trump's actions in the White House. This was Pence in a weekend interview on Inside Indiana Business.
17: I just think we've got to ensure her that at the end of this negotiation, not only have we ended hostilities and restored freedom of navigation in the Strait of Hormuz, but I think we have to demand the full and verifiable dismantling of the nuclear program that Iran has pursued for decades.
13: He says he supports the Trump tax cuts, but is not a fan of economic policies like broad-based tariffs or the nationalization of American businesses. Music mogul Clive Davis has died at the age of 94. His family confirmed his death at his home in New York City today. Davis is known for boosting the careers of Janis Joplin, Whitney Houston, and Bruce Springsteen, while also helping revitalize the careers of Carlos Santana, Rod Stewart, and Aretha Franklin. He was inducted into the Rock and Roll Hall of Fame in 2000. You've got traffic and weather in 1 minute.
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13: With a look at traffic now, here's Matt Bear.
2: Yeah, John, northeast side, northbound 465, slow before 60.F 282nd Street. Crash east 79th at Indian Lake Road. South side, northbound 65, still a little bit tight as you make your way through the south split up to Washington Street. 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Follow us for instant traffic updates at WIBC Traffic.
13: And the forecast from the American Standard Cooling Weather Center.
19: So much for the first full day of summer, but improvements are coming. Clouds and drizzle will linger into the overnight hours with some breaks towards daybreak. It'll be cool with a low temperature around 55 degrees. We will brighten things up for your Tuesday. Sunshine warmer, high of 78. Rain chances do return again by Wednesday night. High temperatures hover close to 80 degrees all week long, but heating up for the weekend. From the Fox 59 Weather Center, I'm Chief Meteorologist Brian Wilkes for 93 WIBC.
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0: Is this anything? An elderly man in Florida was pulled over by police for allegedly street racing with another car.
1: Nice.
0: This is an elderly man going 110 miles per hour. Here is William Bosworth after being pulled over.
3: So is there any reason you guys are street racing? Because you're 110 and he's 125.
4: That guy, he swerved at me, and he shouldn't have done that.
3: Yeah. Okay.
4: I am out just having a little ride in my favorite car.
0: Uh-huh. Hell yeah.
1: That's my old man, Jeff, in a couple years, like 20 years. Like, every time I get into a car with my dad now, even, like, I can't, I have to hold, I white knuckle it with my dad, Jeff. Like, he just takes off. Like a bat out of hell, no matter what kind of car he's driving, this will be him in 20 years, for sure. The guy who was flipping me off, he was doing 125, and you still got beat by the guy. The guy was doing 125, the old dude was only doing 110, but still, I like his moxie.
0: He was making him work for it.
1: Right.
0: Hell yeah. Right. You know who this guy kind of reminds me of? Clint Eastwood's character in Gran Torino. Like, just get off my lawn, tired of all you young whippersnappers type of dude. Good for him. Is this anything? A pickup game of pickleball took a violent turn in Florida.
1: Oh, no.
0: Recently, when a woman assaulted a stranger by hitting him in the head with her paddle multiple times. Oh. Michelle is facing felony battery charges.
1: Michelle.
0: Here's Stacy, who works at Old Coast Pickleball.
5: That wouldn't be the one who I would pick that would be feisty at all, that would have trouble coming his way. It would hurt a lot. I can't imagine doing it to anybody.
1: I'm picking Michelle. If I'm looking for a good old pickup style pickleball game, Michelle, the one that's willing to beat somebody over the head with her paddle, is who I'm picking. I mean, am I wrong?
0: She don't take losses.
1: She doesn't take losses. Have you played pickleball yet? Have you?
0: Man, I have not. Like, I'm not against it. I'm just not somebody that's into it.
1: It's such, for a guy that you're an exercise guy, you like to go to the gym. It's great exercise, and especially if you're just playing like one-on-one. Traditionally, it's two-on-two, but it's really, really good exercise.
0: Have you ever wanted to beat someone mercilessly like Michelle?
1: I have not gotten to that point in my pickleball career where I'm willing to take a paddle to somebody's face. But I
0: people
1: will
0: get
1: tell
0: into
1: you.
0: This like our boss David, like David's serious pickleball guy.
1: David's into it. I have neighbors that built pickleball courts in their backyard, and like my wife and I try to play him. My buddy Scott, he's like the Neo Matrix of pickleballers. My wife and I try to, you know, it's 2-on-1,
0: right?
1: But he's like 6'8" or whatever. He's like 6'7", but still. You would think 2-on-1, I could pretty much handle myself. No.
0: No.
1: It's like, it's what you've seen in The Matrix, except with a pickleball paddle.
0: Last one. Is this anything? A judge has ruled that there's nothing wrong with two large eggplant and peach sculptures in Maryland. Some people thought that it was a little over the top with the sexual innuendo. The two large eggplants and the peach sculpture. Here's some people in the neighborhood sharing their thoughts.
22: There was, you know, a huge debacle, you know, because of the sexual innuendos with the peach and the eggplant. Everybody on the street was signing. They came in. Where can I sign these petitions? We want the peach to stay. We want, you know, we want it here. We love it.
24: It's just something different. People, it catches your eye and you see it and you say, wow, yeah, this is great. So it's just exciting.
25: I don't think it's that serious. I think it's a little fun piece of fruit. And if you're going to get your panties in a twist about that, then that's all you.
1: Yeah, look, if you have a problem with the eggplant and the peach, then that's a you problem. You're the one with the dirty mind.
0: Right. And if you have a problem with that, you probably also had a big problem with the scene in Austin Powers.
26: He got away in that rocket that looks like a huge...
27: tallywhacker, schlong, or...
28: wiener? Any of you kids want another wiener?
29: Dad, what's that?
28: I don't know, son, but it's got great big nuts! Hot, salty nuts! Who wants them? Lord almighty!
30: That looks just like my husband's
6: One-eyed monster!
7: Step right up and see the one-eyed monster.
8: Hey, what's that? It looks like a big...
29: Woody! Woody Harrelson? Can I have your autograph?
9: Sure, no problem.
0: It's the Hammer and Nigel Show.
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1: Matt Baer has a look at the roads.
10: All right, Hammer, check it out. Eastbound 465 at Keystone Avenue. That's a crash off the right shoulder into a ditch. Looking at East 79th at Indian Lake, that's a crash. Crash 38th at Michigan Road. And on the southwest side, crash Kentucky Avenue south of Mann. 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

0: Nigel Show. Hammer's back from Ireland. The two-week odyssey. How was it, man? Like, overall, big picture, would you do it again? And just tell me about how pure and the Guinness was there.
1: Oh, the Guinness. Just
0: pure, and they spin it in the kegs, and they know how to pour it.
1: Right. So I went to the brewery. I went to the actual brewery, took the tour.
0: Bastard.
1: Like, I gotta be honest, I'm not a huge Guinness guy, but when in Rome, right? So yeah. I'm in Ireland, and it just hits different. It tastes more fresh. It tastes more clean.
0: Frothy.
1: Oh, more frothy. Mm. It was so good. Like, I'm craving a Guinness now. Like, they got me hooked on it. And God bless him, but the tour guide that we had was awesome. It was a dude named Liam, right? And
0: he kind of looked like Matt Bear.

0: like an older Matt Bear. He did. And Nige, I think for the most part, you and I could hold our own in a good old fashioned game of drank.
1: Maybe.
0: Yeah. But Liam went hard in the paint. Like,
1: this is the tour guide?
0: Oh, yeah.
1: This is the guy that was getting paid to take you guys around and he would drink with you?
0: He's not driving the bus. There was a driver.
1: I understand.
0: But, yeah, like we would stop somewhere. All right, we're going to stop here at the pub. And he would pound like 2 to 4 beers. All right, we're going to stop around here. Stops, pounds 2 to 4 beers. I mean, and he was just loaded with history. He told me exactly what to call Joe Hogsett so I wouldn't get in trouble. Uh-huh. Unshaska. So
1: you're going to have to tell me that off the air. I don't
0: that's
1: know what
0: that Irish
1: is.
0: Slang. You can't even hardly look it up, but it has something to do with excrement and a head. That's all I can say. But Liam was awesome. Ireland is so beautiful, Nige. I mean, the landscape.
1: I saw the pictures, man.
0: The hills overlooking the water. Oh, the booze. What if I told you that, and I told you this last week when I called in, the one Hammer male to be asked, you know, for help leaving a bar was Jacob Hammer.
1: Your youngest.
0: The 18-year-old.
1: I'm impressed. It looked like he was enjoying, it looked like he was discovering some new things in life.
0: Oh man, he was on a heater over there, because you could drink over there at 18.
1: What was the Jameson distillery like?
0: I didn't go to Jameson.
1: Oh, you didn't go to Jameson?
0: I went to another one, and I may have brought some spirits back.
1: Yes, you did.
0: And we'll be sampling some of those throughout the week.
1: Please.
0: It's the Hammer and Nigel Show.
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2: They need to abide by the ceasefire. I'm Lisa Lacera, Fox News. President Trump says there won't be any trouble as long as Iran sticks to the terms of the deal.
23: As long as they respect us, we're going to be fine. They don't respect us, things wouldn't be good, but they have a lot of respect.
2: The president says Iran is supposed to use the money that has been released to buy U.S.-grown corn and wheat and not for its military. Vice President J.D. Vance is now on his way back from Switzerland, where he said the U.S. built a good foundation in its initial talks with Iran. Senate Democratic leader Chuck Schumer again calling on the administration to brief Congress on the deal.
24: Are they embarrassed?
0: Is it so vague that they told Iran one thing and will have to tell the world another?
4: Schumer questioned whether Iran will be able to continue its behavior. Another arrest in a plot to attack the White House UFC event.
5: Federal prosecutors say William Lee Spartacus Faulkner of Washington State is among at least seven men charged with conspiracy to commit murder. The group accused of conspiring to carry out a mass casualty attack targeting government officials during the Ultimate Fighting Championship event held at the White House earlier this month, according to the Department of Justice. The foiled plot included acquiring tactical gear, guns, and ammunition to deploy snipers and drones armed with explosives. Investigators allege Faulkner was communicating with co-conspirators over Telegram, replying to one message where another defendant describes a plan for a bloodbath, saying the more drones, the better.
4: Fox's Christian Goodwin. Federal officials say they believe the group was also discussing attacking the World Cup match in Kansas City on July 3rd. A gunman has killed a Montreal police officer at a Hilton hotel before officers returned fire, killing him. A bystander was also killed, but police say it's not yet clear who fired that shot. The motive for the shooting is still under investigation. 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
22: 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On the level. On the go.
19: A Buc-ee's might be soon coming to Greenwood. I'm John Herrick. Here's what's trending this hour. Greenwood Mayor Mark Myers says Buc-ee's does a lot of good things.
24: Quite honestly, it's the way they treat their employees. And they're going to, you know, be hiring a lot of local Greenwood residents. Their salaries are phenomenal.
19: He believes they'll create more than 100 jobs that will be filled by people in the area. A proposal for the Buc-ee's has to be reviewed by the Greenwood Plan Commission, which doesn't meet again until next month. Buc-ee's is an American chain of general stores, filling stations, and electric vehicle chargers. A Lawrence police officer arrested in Greenfield over the weekend. Greenfield police say on Saturday night an officer stopped a truck being driven by Stuart Bishop because they had suspicions that Bishop might be impaired. Ultimately, they deemed he was impaired. He was off duty at the time of his arrest and was in his personal vehicle. The Trump administration says Northwest Indiana is a key asset for growing America's shipping industry. Johnette Cruz explains.
25: Transportation Secretary Sean Duffy toured Burns Harbor, praising the site's strategic role as a Midwest logistics hub. Indiana's northern Lake Michigan border currently ranks as the number one Great Lakes maritime economy, while its southern Ohio River border holds the title of the number one U.S. inland port. Collectively, the ports of Indiana generates 8.7 billion in annual economic impact and directly supports 49,000 jobs across the state. Johnette Cruz, 93 WIBC Mobile News.
19: 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Now the forecast from the American Standard Cooling Weather Center.
26: We will brighten things up for your Tuesday. Sunshine, warmer, high of 78. Rain chances do return again by Wednesday night. High temperatures hover close to 80 degrees all week long. From the Fox 59 Weather Center, I'm Chief Meteorologist Brian Wilkes for 93 WIBC.
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8: 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We have several breaking stories that we are following right now. They all appear to follow the same general thing. So first and foremost, there was a serious terror attack in Montreal today. Now, the suspect has been killed at this point by police. That said, the police also appear to have killed an innocent bystander. So there is some video of this. It is far too graphic for me to play on the show here. I will play just the first couple of frames of it to set up what is going on. It is muted as well because the lady who is filming this from her balcony is terrified and is understandably so, using some rather rough language to describe what's going on. So there is a what appears to be a young man in some kind of camouflaged uniform that is rushing over past this grocery store. We're going to get to some of that here in a couple of minutes. As he moves across the area, there's an individual that's out walking, seems to be confused. And I want to be very, very, very careful and probably jump ahead so that I don't show the body over on camera if I can refrain from doing so. At one moment, there are a couple of police officers that he is engaged in a shootout with right behind this little barrier that you see on screen next to the white car. And there is a female police officer who crouches down and with other officers who've exchanged fire have been hit. There is an innocent bystander who runs up to take shelter next to her. She immediately panics, turns, points her gun at him, and kills the innocent bystander right then and there. So there are 3 dead right now that we know of. One Montreal police officer, male, described as the first killed in the line of duty in 24 years. His name has not yet been publicly released. One civilian, whose name is Michael Mizrahi. He's also referred to as Rabbi Michael Moshe Mizrahi. He's a Jewish community member associated with a local Shabbat center. And then the suspect and gunman, who is reportedly a lone actor and his name also withheld. Now, at least one female Montreal police officer was shot by the suspect and she was injured. She is currently stable in the hospital. And there may also be one other civilian with minor injuries. It is believed at this moment that the female Montreal police officer shot the civilian. So again, there was a police officer who we know was shot by the shooter. The shooter is also dead. The only other casualty that we have right now, other than a civilian who was injured, is the officer's quarry. The individual who took shelter next to the officer was shot by the female police officer in Montreal. Now, the key points from the police and officials at this time, they're in French, so these had to be translated. SPVM Chief Fady Dagher called it, quote, a tragedy, a nightmare, the worst thing you can have, end quote, and noted that it had been 24 years since a Montreal had lost an officer in the line of duty. He confirmed that the suspect was neutralized or dead. He then urged the public to avoid rumors. And said the immediate threat was over. Now, the Independent Bureau de Enquêtes Indépendantes, the BEI, is investigating the police use of force and the suspect's death. They are reportedly investigating both the police officers who shot the suspect, as in shot the active shooter, and then also the female officer who shot the innocent civilian. So Mark Carney has issued his condolences, thanking the courageous officers. The area is currently in the middle of reopening. Very, very disturbing situation. I will say 2 things. So one of the cases that's been getting a lot of play online is, what was this area and do we know anything about it being targeted? This is a Jewish area of Montreal.
6: That is what we are aware of so far. There are reports that this individual had a manifesto that was very anti-woman. There is nothing at all that suggests that is true or false at this time, making that very clear to you. Here is one thing that I will say, because I've seen a lot of individuals on the left, some on the right, doing a lot of pearl clutching over people pointing out the female police officer. So here goes. There is an instance, a pattern over the last couple of years in which there are female police officers who are in high stress situations who do not perform as well as their male counterparts. Additionally, in cases like the Uvalde shooting, there are also cases of police officers who are too terrified and chicken to go in and deal with threats. And to make this very, very clear here on the show right up front, whether or not you are a male or a female, if you do not have what it takes to rush into the line of fire, you should not be a cop. Go do something else, anything else. If you are not an individual who is willing to give your life for your country, do not join the Army, the Navy, the Air Force, the Coast Guard. No one wants you there. Do not join possible jobs where you might have to give your life if you are not willing to give your life. You wearing the uniform to look pretty is not that important. So we'll give you some of the information right now, but this is, again, a broader Western Hemisphere. And then, of course, also the Europeans as well are having a significant moment where they respond to different governments and how certain groups are being targeted, mass casualty incidents like the shooting, or whether we're talking about the mass sexual assault of young ladies over in either South America or in the United Kingdom. Or, you know, Germany and other countries in Europe and Africa that have imported lots and lots and lots of one very specific kind of immigrant. So that brings us to the reaction. The other side of the big news today comes from the election for president in Colombia. So as a very quick reminder, back in June 2023 in South America, there were 3 right-wing governments and there were 10 left-wing governments. As of today, in June of 2026, there are now 7 right-wing governments and 6 left-wing governments. Denoted here on this map that you're seeing on screen, left is in red here and the right is in blue. Now, as to this particular election, the presidential election, very hotly contested, very, very close. The winner, a Trump ally, Abelardo de la Espriella. So there was a first round election back on May 31st of 2026, and the runoff was yesterday. So the incumbent president, Gustavo Petro, obviously on the left, was term limited and could not run again. So the race ended up pitting the right wing outsider, Dea Espriella, the Trump endorsed lawyer and businessman, independent slash conservative platform focusing on putting criminals in prison, not allowing mass immigration, other anti-crime measures, and stronger ties with the United States against the leftist Senator Ivan Cepeda. So he's a very close Petro ally. He's emphasized very socialist reforms and very, very heavily emphasized them in that instance. So what do we now have? Well, the preliminary tally with 99.9% of the votes counted because, you know, unlike California, Colombia is a first world country that actually can count its ballots. De la Espriella narrowly won the runoff with 49.66% of the votes versus Cepeda's 48.7. So that's a margin 12.959 million voters to 12.708709 million voters. That's a 250,000 vote margin. That's very, very, very, very close. Now, Dea Espriella received the highest number of votes for any presidential candidate in Colombian history. It was a very, very, very close election. Now, because of this razor-thin victory, we get some of the interesting individuals. First of all, the larger population of Colombia is in the streets doing a lot of celebrating. And there are a couple of reasons why. One of those would be Ecuador and other nations in South America that have made it quite clear that if you actually enforce the law, if you actually attempt to make a concerted effort to keep your civilians safe, then right-wing governments, especially after all of the gang violence, all of the migrant violence, all of the human trafficking, all of the large-scale abuse and rape and arson and numbers of other social ills, it turns out that being told, oh, but maybe you'll be slaughtered and butchered in the street, but we'll give you free health care. Yeah, that's not enough for people. That is really not enough for people, and understandably so. Radio crew, we're going to send you over to the commercial break, and we're going to continue over here on the live stream. It's the Tony Kinnett Cast here on the Daily Signal.
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1: Welcome back to the Tony Kennett Cast here on the Daily Signal. So I've said at the beginning of the show, all of the geopolitical events that you are seeing right now around the world are in response to the massive upswing in the violence that always follows the socially justice tut-tuttery that was the marker of the late 20-aughts and the 2010s, where we would simply say, actually, you can't say that some cultures are bad and that some cultures who say they want to kill people, you can't actually. You know what's really valuable? Diversity and friendship. And that really, if you just tell someone who, thinks it's good to behead people that they need to follow your culture, that's some, like, super duper ultra racist, you know, that kind of,
2: You need to leave!
1: That kind of thing. So after a decade of that, a lot of countries around the world are responding directly to the violence that flows right in. So on Friday, I shared with those on this show that after watching the United Kingdom's Transport Secretary, Heidi Alexander, call on Keir Starmer to step down, that was it. He was going to go, he was going to take the weekend, and he was going to resign. And the reason was because the Labour Party is hemorrhaging. The Labour Party, the premier leftist party of the United Kingdom, is in serious, serious trouble. Because Keir Starmer essentially did the middle-aged leftist woman tut-tuttering and made it his entire personality. And then he would turn around and he would gaslight everyone and claim he was doing the exact opposite. So you would see a violent murder or a violent series of sexual assaults or human trafficking, or you would see mass theft and arson and looting and all other kinds of Islamic fundamentalist violence or just standard third world fundamentalist violence. And Keir Starmer would go out and say, the important thing to know is that we're all in England and I will continue as the Prime Minister to make sure that no one is being racist towards these precious, wonderful people. And, that didn't work. And so in local elections, the Labour Party lost what is one of the most severe, just one of the greatest electoral shellackings in decades for a party on the local level. And so there were certain individuals like Andy Burnham in the Labour Party was kind of rising through the ranks saying, we got to get rid of this guy or the Conservatives are going to take over, or even worse, the Reform Party. Oh no, the Reform Party, again, as Rupert Lowe published the very detailed and disturbing dossier on the same kinds of mass Islamic violence that Keir Starmer openly defended and his prosecutor released individuals back out on the street without so much as a, oh, I better not do that, mate. So that brings us over to today. Keir Starmer had trundled up in front. I woke up this morning to find this news. And did I giggle? No, I didn't giggle. President Trump, however, yesterday, I will say before we get to this, I don't think I have this loaded in the B-roll footage. Do I? I do. He said, Keir Starmer will resign as Prime Minister of the United Kingdom. He failed badly on two important subjects, immigration and energy, in parentheses, open North Sea oil. And then, I wish him well, President DJT. And the President of the United States, kind of taking a victory lap here, Keir Starmer is not resigning just because of energy. The Labour Party is not actually pushing anything forward. Just like Canada with Mark Carney, you're not actually seeing any Labour policies that are for turning on the lights at home. But that's not really why they're being cast out. And the Labour Party really hasn't figured that out yet, if they ever will. But anywho, Keir Starmer got up in front of the country, and in the most depressed Eeyore tones possible, he's like, I'm leaving, but I'm going to be something even better. A father, a husband, and a good friend to my wife's boyfriend. Here's Keir Starmer.
3: And when I leave the biggest job in the country, I shall spend more time on the most important job, being the best husband I can to my fantastic wife, Vic, who has been a rock by my side through good times and bad, and being the best dad I can to my beautiful children, who are my pride and my joy. Thank you very much.
1: I love it. I do. Straight into my veins. Now he, again, this is the very emotional kind of Barack Obama, Joe Biden, getting a very clear message from the people. I mean, say what it is that you will about Donald Trump, but when Donald Trump makes a decision that is unpopular, things usually don't stick in that vein for very long. Even on the tariffs thing, for example, the president has kind of pulled away from some things that are considered economically not as thrilling to many Americans. Now, again, in the Rust Belt, that's kind of a different question. We will get there. But first, Keir Starmer couldn't get away without doing the old Joe Biden and Barack Obama style gaslighting, which is where he says, actually, I was quite good. People just didn't understand. It's just like Star Wars. And I really, so after the Star Wars sequel trilogy came out and they were universally hated, then it came out, people just didn't understand what we were trying to do. It's because people are sexist and mean. Here's Keir Starmer giving that a go.
3: 6 years ago, I inherited a Labour Party that was politically, financially, and morally bankrupt.
1: That's a serious thing to say about your party, by the way. Don't get me wrong. Do not get me wrong. I really enjoy, as much as the next guy, watching a complete toddler throw down his toys and leave because he sucks at his job. Tucker Carlson would be a great example of this. Announced he's leaving the GOP today because he's awful at any kind of anything outside of, you know, click whoring. But in the meantime, Keir Starmer here, he's trying the same thing. He's like, I inherited a party that was sad. No one was at Chuck E. Cheese's, and I vowed to do something about it.
3: I was told time and time again that my party was finished.
1: And it just lost more seats than I believe the Labour Party has in local elections since the 60s.
3: They were consigned to history that a majority at the general election, let alone a landslide majority, was impossible. But we proved those people wrong.
1: Yeah, you sure did. Now he gets up and he has his success record. Here you go.
3: And hotels closing, protecting young people from social media, and 500,000 children being lifted out of poverty because of the choices that I made.
1: Yep. So there's like, I defended children, unless they are, again, the 250,000 young English women who were systematically targeted, abused, trafficked, raped, and again, just as the testimonies show, as numerous cases show, Keir Starmer's government refused to investigate any of it at all whatsoever. And of course, here in the United States, a lot of that has received next to no funding. And again, you may notice on the views for the show this very evening that things are a little on the low side, because there are several videos on the broader social media sphere that, when mentioning this story, just so happened to get shut a little bit down. So what's next? Is Keir Starmer actually in this current position? Are we actually seeing Keir Starmer step down and, like, conservatives or the Reform Party take over? No. A formal contest will officially begin in early July to replace Starmer. This with former Manchester Mayor Andy Burnham as the clear frontrunner to succeed as the leader of the Labour Party in the United Kingdom. Now, Burnham actually had a response. So everyone said, oh man, the Keir Starmer thing is over. Whew, that was a close one. And it just so happens that Andy Burnham is, again, he's from the Labour Party. The Labour Party has not lost in the actual parliamentary elections yet. So Andy Burnham got up and gave an announcement, said, Keir has given a huge service to our country, and I want to thank him for his leadership and dedication during such a challenging period. So further on down, he says, as we move forward, our priority must be to work together to get the country back to where we all want it to be. People want to see progress on economic growth, cost of living, public services, housing opportunities for the next generation. By the way, what that means is government-funded housing continuing for migrants in the UK. Now, the left is trying the same strategy here at home in the United States. That is also just not at all going to work. We're going to talk about it. Radio crew, we are going to see you guys on the other side of the commercial break. We're going to talk here on the live stream in the meantime. It's the Tony Kinnett Cast here on the Daily Signal.
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1: Welcome back to the Tony Kinnett Cast here on The Daily Signal, nationally syndicated first on 93 WIBC. Well, if Democrats in Congress can't actually get it together, never fear. Do not worry, young lad or lass. I have great news. You see, we keep a video clip around just for kicks and giggles, but it comes in such useful. This would be Chuck Schumer at the beginning of the second Trump administration telling a rather worried press that he's just not so worried. And the reason that he's not worried is because he presided in the Senate over the confirmation of a ton of justices all kinds of federal circuit judges and appellate court judges who are going

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1: Well, I mean, there's probably something to it, but I don't like these subpoenas. So Governor Tim Walz gets out there and he takes a little victory lap kind of a situation here. So he gets out there and says, I will never stop exercising my constitutional rights to stand up for Minnesotans and the American freedoms we hold dear. He releases this long little special JPEG press release. Today's ruling is a victory for the rule of law in our democracy. A federal district judge found that the U.S. Department of Justice's investigation into me and other Minnesota elected officials was politically motivated, unconstitutional, and meritless. That's just a flat-out lie. I encourage people. There is this really cool thing that you can do, and you're allowed to do this, by the way. Maybe not in the UK if you don't have a license for that, mate. But here in the United States, you have the freedom to read. I know. It's truly incredible thing as we get ready for the 250th. You can read the judge's court order. And by the way, we know this because there's another case right behind this where federal judges, Judge Sparkle, is getting freaky. And she actually read a few things. She's just wrong. But in this case, the judge said, no, we're still fine. But No, that didn't like the subpoenas. So Tim Walz taking a victory lap. Is he still screwed? Yeah, there are other investigations and scrutiny still ongoing. The Feeding Our Future investigation that he is alleged to be very involved in. The Medicare and Social Services, and Social Services fraud scandals. The congressional investigations, like the House Oversight Committee ongoing into the Walz administration's oversight failures. There is in no way, shape, or form some kind of a blanket sweep victory here that the man is trying his hardest to run. But federal judges are going to fight this tooth and nail because they were put in to be activist judges, and they are doing their part. Now, moving beyond there, we have another federal judge who's also trying to fight on behalf of fraud. We're going to get into that over here on the live stream radio crew. We're going to send you over to the commercial break. 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In the meantime, it's the Tony Kinnett Cast.
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7: We go over to Elizabeth Mitchell, our White House correspondent, in the office today because she's getting a couple of different scoops over from the State Department. There was a lot of activity going on, and so we couldn't wait until she's out front on location. Elizabeth, tell us what you know. What's the scoop from the State Department?
8: Hi, Tony. So what's going on here is the State Department has revoked the visas of three foreign fraudsters who have been charged with defrauding the American people of millions and millions of their hard-earned dollars. These three people will no longer be allowed to enter the United States. Their visas have been revoked. They committed these crimes here on American soil, and they are going to be here no longer.
7: So tell us about some of these crimes. I know some of them are medical industry-related fraud, but obviously they're not all cut and copy-pasted in the same way. Tell us a little bit about this series of visa revocations.
8: There's a variety of charges here. One foreign national is accused of stealing millions of dollars from people trying to grow their businesses by giving them bad advice on investments. And then another one was claiming to operate a legitimate business helping patients access health care, but it was in fact a Medicaid scam, billing more than $5 billion of fake services. And then the third person was faking revenue and fooling investors in order to make financial profit. So a lot of money was made off of lying and deceiving the American people by these foreign fraudsters.
7: Now, I've seen already some of the response to the State Department's move here to revoke and cancel visas, that this is inhumane and it's putting them at great health and safety risk. And it's so terrible. I mean, sure, hold them to accountability, but whatever you do, don't revoke their right to come to the United States. I understand that the FBI also made a pretty major arrest this afternoon that you have been following, maybe a little along the lines of why some of these visas are being revoked now as opposed to just giving them a slap on the wrist as though this needs a common sense explanation?
8: Absolutely. So Kash Patel announced today that someone who committed perhaps the biggest Medicaid scam in history, we're talking about a $3.7 billion scheme, has been apprehended. This person was found overseas and is being transferred to the U.S. to face justice. Now, this is an absolutely massive fraud scam. That much money, billions of dollars. And so the person who I referenced earlier who had their visa revoked, that was in the millions instead of the billions. And so the goal here is to revoke these visas before it can get into these huge numbers. Of course, any amount of money the American people are defrauded of is too much, but they're trying to catch this early so it doesn't get to an even greater scale than it already has.
7: Did FBI Director Kash Patel give any indication as to what foreign region this individual was caught or what his name is? Just to make sure that I'm doing the maximum amount of pattern recognition here for, what'd you say, like $3.7 billion worth of Medicare, Medicaid fraud?
8: It's a lot of money. This person's name is Ibrahim Hilmi. He was found in Turkey and returned to the United States.
7: Well, I mean, There you have it. Elizabeth Mitchell, our White House correspondent, thanks for keeping a pretty close eye on these developing stories for the State Department, that scoop, of course, also the FBI director's office, and trying to get a lot of these individuals out of the country permanently or arrested and then thrown in prison. Thanks for giving us a couple of minutes.
8: Thanks, Tony.
7: All right. Before we get over to some of the foreign policy stuff regarding President Trump, Vice President Vance, Secretary of State Marco Rubio, I did want to mention real quick in a hustle hurry, the United States of America hosting the World Cup has been a pretty phenomenal success. You say, why does this matter, Tony? Why are you sharing this? First of all, to in the middle of America's 250th anniversary, bring all of the world in for their differing sports, for all of their biggest contests for the entire world, and then bring them here into our country, having a lot of Europeans, having a lot of those from Central and South America, from Africa, from Asia, openly celebrating the United States, suggesting, wow, it's a lot nicer here than I was led to believe. And then on July 4th, on our nation's 250th, playing England, at a moment when the English are not exactly doing too hot either, for the World Cup, I'm very, very, very excited about this. And one of the reasons I bring this up is that the United States, at least from the Trump administration, is attempting to set the stage for future major events brought in from around the world to the United States. Because if we have such incredible college infrastructure for sporting events, we have such incredible arts infrastructure, obviously our travel infrastructure is set and built to take large numbers of individuals, usually traveling intra-city and state to go to various rival sporting events. The Trump administration actually setting the bar for future major revenue and, of course, American pride over the next couple of decades is a pretty big deal. And when we're talking about the Trump administration, a couple of other big, I would say, economic indicators on all of this plans and promises of recession, that it was all over and everything was terrible. The amount of manufacturing investment in the United States. And of course, what we're seeing now is the nation starts to turn less towards a white-collar centric college model, and once again towards trying to encourage young people to get into the trades. There really is a sense of decent optimism here in the country, at least for some of the economic indicators. So one of the reasons that I bring this up specifically is that, again, while we are seeing various individuals prepare themselves to run, not just in 2026 to 2028, there is an argument that is being made that now Democrats are the party of freedom, and they're the party of innovation, among all these other things. Governor Josh Shapiro of Pennsylvania, Democrat who was posed to be a possible strong contender for the 2028 election. Now, after the left has gone really rabidly anti-Semitic, it's very unlikely we're going to see Josh Shapiro make it out of at least the earlier primaries, because we don't actually get into some of the more moderate Democrat states until too late, and that's by design. Shapiro made the case on a July 19th TV interview. He said, quote, "Real freedom lets parents like him and his wife, Lori, decide on when and whether to get vaccines for their children, alongside choices like abortion and school books." That is quite literally ridiculous. And, not just because, when we're looking at Shapiro's case, he presided over quite a bit of state or commonwealth regulation that required individuals to get vaccines on a certain level. And he protected federal workers' vaccine stuff in October 2025, protecting vaccines amid federal changes, keeping the state standard school requirements, exemptions kind of thing. It's a really awkward flag that he wants to run for office. It is. It's a really, really awkward flag. The other really awkward flag right now of I want to run for office in 2028 is coming from Vice President J.D. Vance. More and more and more. Vance is staking a lot of his reputation and his claims on two things. One thing that is working and one thing that is not. So J.D. Vance has been working with Dr. Oz in the administration to combat fraud. You've seen this with regard to acting Attorney General Todd Blanche, or whether we're talking about Federal Bureau of Investigation Director Kash Patel. Of course, I just mentioned with Dr. Mehmet Oz, when we're looking at the number of fraud cases in the United States, which are being actively prosecuted. And again, as Elizabeth just talked about, visa holders who are participating in this fraud, getting their visas stripped and canceled. We've also seen immigrants the State Department is seeking to denaturalize. That's pretty important stuff. Unfortunately, Vance is one half the fraud stuff right now and one half the Iran stuff, and that ain't going well. It's not. We're going to cover that on the live stream. Tony Kinnett Cast, you guys over on the radio side, take care. YouTube.com/Daily Signal. We're going to keep on going.
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19: Abide by the rules. I'm Lisa Lacera, Fox News. That's the warning from President Trump to Iran as the 60-day negotiation period is in effect.
20: The U.S. is waiving sanctions for 60 days, allowing Iran to sell and export oil. And President Trump says the unfreezing of Iranian assets could also be a benefit to American farmers.
21: They're supposed to use money to buy food for their people, because right now the people are very hungry and they're buying it exclusively from us. Corn, soybeans. And it should be a lot of money.
20: Still, the president warns if Iran does not live up to the memorandum of understanding, he will do what he has to do. Vice President J.D. Vance spent the weekend in Switzerland leading the U.S. negotiating team. Vance told reporters there is a good foundation for a final deal to end the war.
19: Fox's Jared Halpern at the White House. U.N. Ambassador Mike Waltz pushing back against Democrats in Congress who were calling for a briefing on the Iran deal.
22: The Democrats can hand-wring all they want, but a lot of these details are going to be worked out in those technical talks. The vice president left, but he left behind our experts from the Department of Energy, experts from Treasury, experts from agriculture that are going to actually hammer out these details.
19: On Fox's The Ingram Angle, Senate Minority Leader Chuck Schumer accuses the administration of getting a bad deal, asking if they're embarrassed by it. The Senate has passed a bipartisan housing bill that aims to reduce federal regulations and expand local control. The bill seeks to ban corporate investors from buying single-family homes, but doesn't include a Senate provision that would have required investors to sell new homes within 7 years. It heads to the House. President Trump claims vandals are responsible for the blue paint that's floating at the top of the reflecting pool at the Lincoln Memorial, and he says so far there have been 5 arrests. America is listening to Fox News.
2: History isn't just in textbooks. It's the story.